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1: 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All right. I'm going to try it like this.

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Saturday, May 23rd, 2026, we are better together. 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

0: 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I'm Debbie Edwards, the storyteller. 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

0: Good evening. I'm Pastor Jonathan Jones of the Divine Community Baptist Church. I just thank God for each and every one of you that we woke up in time and not eternity. I thank the Lord for today, while there's yet today, this May Day, not a day of distress, but a day of deliverance. So I can turn your attention today to Isaiah, the 61st chapter. It's familiar to many in the Old Testament. Isaiah, one of the three major prophets, Isaiah, Ezekiel, and Jeremiah. Jeremiah with his lamentations as well. But we know Isaiah, it talks about the office of Christ and the prophecy of Jesus Christ. He is the promised Messiah. And as Isaiah 61st chapter, if you have it with me, you know, in the King James Version, I'll read, "The Spirit of the Lord God is upon me, because the Lord hath anointed me to preach good tidings unto the meek. He hath sent me to bind up the brokenhearted, to proclaim."
1: Good evening, iHeart family. I say blessed be the God and Father of our Lord Jesus Christ, who hath blessed us with all spiritual blessings in heavenly places in Christ. So I give glory and honor to our triune God, God the Father, God the Son, Jesus Christ, and God the Holy Spirit. Glory to God in the highest. Amen. I've taken that from Ephesians, the chapter 1, verse 3, as my opening. I was reading that, and that touched my heart. So I wanted to use that because that's what Paul used in his greeting there in to the Ephesians. Amen. So I do. I thank God for this opportunity to all on the iHeart line, wherever you are listening from. I thank you for tuning in, and to my brother, the Reverend Jonathan Jones, pastor of the Divine Community Baptist Church in the city of North Philadelphia, my hometown as well. I thank you, my brother, for sharing these precious moments to speak for Jesus Christ. Thank you for this opportunity and sharing this with me. So God bless you. And I want to give a shout-out to the Marine 0311, Brother Ed Sadler. God bless you also. I just want to mention, prayers go up for Kyle Busch, the race car driver down in Concord, North Carolina. He was only 41 years of age. He left this earth on yesterday. And so, as a matter of fact, his last car race was this past weekend there in Concord, which is minutes from Charlotte. So we ask your blessings and prayers over his family. Amen. We have family down in that area in Charlotte, so that's we're familiar with that. But shifting gears, we're coming upon the Memorial Day weekend, which is signifying the commitment and dedication of military and as well as civilian and family members. I want to include them because I'm a military retiree, and we definitely needed and need the support of family and the civilian sector. We need that team. We need them because they help us to accomplish the plans and work of our world and our government. Amen. So I think give thanks to all who have supported us. There's a military slogan, I want to just share it, if I may. And I've seen it, and it's echoed by a lot of Vietnam vets. But in my opinion, it can be shared by many military and civilian personnel. And it says, "All gave some gave all." So it's the famous quote, honoring military service and sacrifice. It's saying that every service member sacrifices. They give up time, health, peace of mind. Many have and will make that ultimate sacrifice with their lives. So this is something that's pretty passionate with me. So this is a weekend commonly dedicated to remember fallen or deceased troops. And it's not to be confused with Veterans Day, which is separate in October. So that was just my narration for the Memorial Day. And as you can hear, I feel passionate for every day, but especially for military acknowledgement ceremonies. So thank you for that time. So there is a word from the Lord. There is a wonderful word from the Lord, and it's found in Matthew, the 20th chapter, Matthew 20 and 28. The 28th verse. I'll be reading from the King James Version, Matthew, the 20th chapter, and the 28th verse. And once you have found that, it reads as such, just the one verse. Let me go up and grab that 27th. And whosoever will be chief among you, let him be your servant. Even as the Son of Man came not to be ministered unto, but to minister and to give his life a ransom for many. So I want to highlight this 28th verse. Even as the Son of Man came not to be ministered unto, but to minister and to give his life a ransom for many. Amen. Amen. Christ, our Savior, he's showing here humility, his mission, and Christ as a servant. 3 points, y'all. Let's pray. Gracious Father, we thank you for blessing us on this evening. We thank you for the opportunity to come before you. Again, Father, we are so thankful to you for your word. For your word is so rich, Father God. It's so rich, so strong, so life and giving, so life strengthening. We're grateful to you. So, Father, we do. We ask that you would just open up our minds, our hearts. Even me, Lord, me most of all, open up my mind, my heart, allow your Holy Spirit to continue to flow through me, that someone will be revived, renewed, regenerated through your word. Or if someone was straddling the fence, let them be convicted and converted again and come back into the fold, your fold, Father. We thank you, we praise you, in Jesus' name, amen. So everyone, I am. I've been off the kind of studying some things, and thank the Lord. I've been off for a couple weeks, but you've been fed real well by my brother, Reverend Jonathan Jones, who always gives you a good full 5-course, maybe even 6-course buffet, spiritual buffet. So I know you're good and fed good and well, spiritually fed well. So here in this, for this I like to give a title. And my title is, This is What We Are Here For. This is what we are here for. Service unto the Lord, and service unto our fellow man. So we see here, for the few moments that I have, this blessed verse shows the principle, the attitude, the statement of refined greatness spoken by Christ Jesus. It's emphasizing real, true humility, to put others first, selfless sacrifice in the opening narrative we heard about. And this is as I mentioned, this is an upcoming Memorial Day. So those who gave selfless service, we saw here, and we read here that Jesus tells those around him in Jerusalem, as he was teaching, that true greatness comes from great humility. If you heard me mention, I went up to verse 27 here in chapter 20, and it said, whoever will be chief among you, let him be your servant. So it's saying even those of us who may have the feeling, the position, the title, the attitude, whatever you may feel, position of authority that you're in, Christ here is saying those of us who want to be the chief, let him be the greatest servant. We know that here in the Word of God, how Jesus washed the feet of many of the normal people, common people, as well as those of that were his disciples. We saw that Jesus is showing how to be humble, show humility, to be a good servant, and that even echoes with me, because it's about being a servant. How we can, like the title says, when at the name tag that someone may have that says, how may I help you? We do. And we know we have to be led by the Spirit nowadays. How can we help someone who the Spirit is leading and discerning us to help? Because we know that there are people out there, yes, that will always looking to take advantage. But we have the Spirit dwelling in us who will help us. The Comforter, the Paraclete, who will lead us and guide us, help us to be that good servant, and to be that servant, to help us to show true greatness, to show great humility. We get that spirit of humility from Jesus being our true example, the excellent example of how to be show humility. And we do. We see that here, because we just read that here with the 27th verse. Let him be your, whoever will be chief, let him be your servant. And so we do. We see that here. And it also says in verse 28, even as the Son of Man, Jesus came not to be ministered unto, but to minister. He came not just to have people to serve him, but he came to serve. So that lets us know and see that this is what we are here for, to be a servant of Christ Jesus, to be one that we can go and let people know that he is the Savior of the world, that he is, even in these day and times, one who can help them to become someone, a servant of greatness. And we do. We see this here, looking at it and seeing that where Jesus said that he came not to be ministered unto, but to minister. And he is. He's showing that he's coming on his mission. Jesus was on a mission. He's coming to serve, and to, because he came, and to give his life a ransom for many. He came to serve. He came to sacrifice. So he came on a mission. He came to serve. He came to sacrifice. And we should look at that. We can. We need to look at that clearly, humility. Christ on a mission. We should be on a mission. We should also be the servant of God, using him as a wonderful example. So we do. We thank him for being so good and so kind. We see also here in Luke, where Luke signifies and says the same. Luke, and he says here also that the same. He saw it the same way that Matthew did, that Jesus came to sacrifice his life, to come and serve and give himself as a sacrifice. So we do. We thank God for him being so wonderful and so marvelous in giving himself for us. And so, and it says here also in Luke, the 9th chapter, 56th verse, for the Son of Man is not come to destroy men's lives, but to save them. And he does. Jesus wants to save. He did. He came on a mission. That's what he came for. So we are here to help and serve others. I'm excited about this, just to be on the air again and to be able to share God's word with you. And we were studying Jeremiah. Jeremiah said it's like fire shut up in his bones. It's like fire shut up in my bones. It's stored up. So I'm just so happy because God has just been so good. And I keep hearing in my spirit, oh, bless the Lord, oh, my soul, and all that is with me. Praise his holy name. And so I do. I thank God for his word because he's been so good to us. He's been so wonderful, so kind, so merciful. And he is. He has just been so gracious to us. So Jesus, he did. He came and gave his life as a sacrifice for us. So he is. He's the one that gave the ultimate sacrifice, just as the military men and women have given their lives. But Jesus gave the ultimate sacrifice when he went to the cross for us. Hallelujah. I'm feeling it. He went to the cross for us. He didn't have to do it. He pondered in the Garden of Gethsemane, but he said, nevertheless, not his will, but thy will be done. So he did. He gave his life as the ultimate sacrifice for us. But God the Father resurrected him on the third day. He ascended up into heaven. He's seated at the right hand of God the Father, interceding for you and I. He's seated there at the right hand and just saying, being Father, they've accepted me as their Lord and Savior. And so when God sees the blood, he says, okay, all right, they've given their lives for you, so to you. So we do. We thank God for being so good and so kind. And so we do. We just want to give God the glory, give him the praise, for he is good, for his mercy. His mercy endureth forever and forever and ever. So someone has said that God's mercy will run out. But when I read here in Psalms where it says his mercy endureth forever and forever, it doesn't say that there's an ending time. Forever means forever, infinitely. So we thank God for his humility. We thank God for his mission. And most of all, we thank God for his sacrifice, his servitude for us, because God, who is rich in mercy, for his great love, wherewith he loved us, when we were dead in sin, he quickened us together with Christ. And so by grace we are saved. And so God, he has raised us up together and made us sit together in heavenly places in Christ Jesus. So we thank God that by grace we are saved through faith, not of ourselves. It is the gift of God. So we do. We thank God. And so we do. We thank him, for we are his workmanship, created in Christ Jesus unto good works, which God hath ordained that we should walk in them. We thank God because we've been regenerated. We're new people in Christ Jesus. And through God's work, we have been renewed. We've been regenerated. Most of all, we have been redeemed by the blood of the Lamb, which is Christ Jesus. We thank God for this word, this opportunity. God has just been so good to us. I thank God, and I thank my brother, Reverend Jonathan Jones, for this opportunity. I'm just excited to always speak the word of God, even with a new revived passion. You may can hear it, the excitement. But most of all, I just thank God for his son, Jesus, and his precious Holy Spirit for keeping us, blessing us, quickening us, and saving us from sin. And now we have salvation full and free, and we thank you. The announcer will give the address, but visit my brother, Reverend Jonathan Jones, at the Divine Community Church there in the city of Philadelphia on a Sunday. He will also let you know that you can also get it with him on a Bible study. But join him, and most of all, just start their relationship with Christ Jesus. Grow closer to him, because the time is winding up. God bless you. May heaven smile upon you. Serve God. Be a good servant. God bless you.
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Once again, the number is 267-210-6947. I'm Debbie Edwards, the storyteller. God bless.

and receive the psalmist, the woman of God, who has been called to help reestablish the true sound of worship in the earth. Make some noise, celebrate the life and the ministry.

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And we lift him up high. We lift him up high because he sits upon the throne. We lift him up high because he is rightfully seated. For he is the King of kings and the Lord of lords. He is the one to whom we look up to, the one that we serve, the one that we reverence. He is the Almighty. He is the powerful God. He is all-knowing. He's all-sufficient. He is our Savior. He is our Deliverer. He is our mighty God. He's a God in all richness, and yet a God full of poverty. He's a God who is incomprehensible, but yet a God who is accessible to all of us and to all who need him. And so as we worship him, we look unto him who is our Father. We look unto him who is holy and who is righteous. We look unto him. We can touch him, but yet not live in him. We can touch him and feel his presence. We can touch him and our souls can be healed. Oh my God, for the Bible says, taste and see. Look at God. We can see him in his fullness. See him in his brightness. See him in his glory. See him for all of his majesty and for who he is and for what he shall be. Come, come, come and worship him. Come, come from the corners of your life. Come, come. Those who are bound, those who are lame, those who feel insufficient, come, come to him now and worship him. Bow down and worship him. Lift up your hands and worship him. Touch the feet of the Lord. He sits high. He's in his rightful position. He looks down. He looks down on each and every one of us. And he covers us. He protects us. He shields us. Had it not been for God, had it not been for him sitting on the throne, what do you think? The earth would have collapsed by now. What do you think? My God, there would be no space. What do you think? There would be no universe. What do you think? There would be no world. Why? Because of God. And because he is who he is, omnipresent, omniscient. He is the righteous one. He is our peace and our redeemer. And because of who you are, we shall lift up our hands and worship you. We shall lift up our hands and honor you because you are your holy God. You are our Savior. You are our Deliverer. You are the King of Kings who sits on the throne. Yes, Lord.

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If you could just lift your voices all over this room. 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You are worthy. You deserve it all. That's it. Cry out, Zion. 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

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Somebody say, it only took one time. Okay, say it again. 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

0: So we have our guest in studio. We have Mr. Senator Streets in the studio, and of course, he is a state representative, no, senator, and he's going to be a congressman. And he's going to be a congressman. We're gonna put those words in the air that he's going to be a congressman. And I want to introduce you, Senator Street. Let's talk about you. Where you came from? Where you going?
1: Well, thank you.
0: Oh, there's a button on the side, a red down there underneath, red. That should be the sound. You got it? All right, so that's a look at talk. You can speak into your mic. I'm sorry.
1: Can you hear? Oh, yeah. All right.
0: Yes.
1: Thank you. So it is, it's good to be here with you. Look, I'm from North Philly.
0: I'm cool, Reds, North Philly.
1: Cool. Cool. So I live at 16th and Lehigh. I grew up at 18th and Diamond. I'm a member of the Pennsylvania Senate right now. And yes, I'm running for Congress. I'm running for Congress because I believe that there are a bunch of things that need to get done at the national level. And I've done a lot of similar work at the state level around gun violence. And at one point we had an out of control epidemic of gun violence, and we still have gun violence problems, but it's gotten a lot better because we secured resources to stop, to address some of the underlying issues that have violence interrupters. To have folks who are working on giving people the mental health counseling, the victim services, all the basic things that we've always known. I'm proud to have worked with my colleagues, particularly Senator Williams and Senator Hughes, on these issues. And I helped negotiate $300 million a year in structural gun violence. It's $1.5 billion over the last 5 years. And now we're at a 60-year low. But in Washington, the president, who I sometimes affectionately refer to America's case of orange toe fungus. I mean, it's just like you think he's going and then he's back. It's like an infection or something. In any event, he's trying to cut that money. That's crazy. And so I say that as a person who has so many friends and who've lost people. And in our family, we lost people. We lost a loved one on July 4th, 2021, in a mass shooting on 60th Street. But we have to have folks who can do the work to secure those money. There are other things like healthcare, the Pennsylvania Healthcare Exchange, Pennsylvania's own Obamacare, Penny. I was the prime sponsor of legislation to create the Pennsylvania Healthcare Exchange. 486,000 people getting healthcare through that. A lot of them small business people, gig workers. They're trying to cut that too. And so we're working, look, we're going to fight the fight. And then all this attack on voting rights, I've sued Donald Trump over voting rights when he tried to take away drop boxes and early voting. I've sued him over a dozen times and I beat him every time. So I'm ready to take him on to Congress.
0: Well, we're going to go way, way back because your family.
1: Yeah, way back.
0: Your family's politics from your dad protesting at Temple. And he had the food cart or the food machine.
1: I mean, when I was born, he was selling. He was working at my uncle's food truck. He hadn't even gotten his own truck yet.
0: Yeah, the food truck, and your uncle was a boxer. It was boxing. I mean, I go way back there. I went to Dunbar, Paul Lawrence Dunbar, on Cecil B. Moore. It used to be called Columbia Avenue. Mm-hmm. I lived in those projects there, and I want to get people to know who Sharif Street is. I mean, you don't just grow up. We didn't grow up with a silver lining in our pockets. I didn't grow up with a silver lining in our pockets.
1: No, definitely not. Matter of fact, when I was young, my dad, you know, this was the movement. So my dad said that there was a racist conspiracy with the gas company. So he wasn't going to.
0: Yeah, the gas company was over on 8th and 8th and Cecil B. Moore around in it. Yes. Yeah.
1: So he did not. He thought that the PGW had policies that were racist towards black people. And at that time, maybe they did.
0: Can you do me a favor and turn your mic up some more, please? Okay. Yes, some more. We want to hear this. There you go.
1: Yeah. He said.
0: And speaking right into the mic.
1: He said that the gas company had racist policies. So he shut off our gas. And we had no gas in our house for, I don't know, most of my, about half my childhood, maybe more.

0: And so he, because he grew up on a farm, he went out and got a wood-burning stove. And we were cutting wood in order to keep the house warm. And we exclusively were cutting wood for years. And then eventually he got kerosene heaters. I mean, he was a lawyer, but during that time he went bankrupt because he was representing protesters and fighting the people. So it was, this was like the movement household. And so we were going bankrupt with a lawyer dad because he, guess what, representing protesters didn't pay nothing. And eventually he got elected to council, and being a council was they were paying you as a part-time job. And we were trying to live on that. The value system and understanding how important the fight is, that got embedded in me during those times.
1: You know, my dad was a hustler. My mother was a cold-blooded Christian. I had the best of both worlds, right?
0: Amen.
1: And I'm listening to what you're saying is, growing up, we thought it was easy, but for most people, they couldn't take it because we didn't see the battle. Because they took care of us as children, we weren't allowed to go out and do crazy things and come home. I couldn't go steal, which I was stealing.
0: Right.
1: And if I did, I had to give it to my friends because my mama didn't play that. You ain't bringing nothing in our house that you're not accountable for, that you can't.
0: Yeah, I mean, there were some interesting times. Look, it wasn't nothing was easy, and discipline was strict. I remember I got into something. I can't remember exactly what caused it, but my dad got upset with me. I was 13, thought I was, I was going to stand up for myself. Man, he broke a 2x4 over my back.
1: Well, we won't go there.
0: Fortunately, I'm 52 years old, so it's about 40 years ago. So I
1: and
0: think
1: you
0: the
1: still feel it.
0: Yeah, but I think the statute, I think Pop, the statute of limitations ran on the 2x4 on the teenager's back, given it's 40 years ago. But 40 years ago, you could do that.
1: But look what came out of that. And I'm not saying beat your children because I didn't beat my
0: parents. I never hit my kids with a 2x4.
1: I was saying I didn't beat mine. Right. My mother used to say beat them,
0: right.
1: But I never beat mine. But they turned out pretty good.
0: Yeah, I'm not gonna start lying and say I never put my hands with kids. But I never hit them with a 2x4 like my kids.
1: But here's the thing about I think of people don't realize you are a human being. That's what I want to bring out. You didn't just jump up here and say, I'm Cherie Street, I'm a senator, and this is what's going on. There's a lot of stuff that you went through.
0: Yeah, absolutely.
1: Right? They made you cut, I don't know if they made you cut your braids.
0: My haircut, the story about that, I wasn't going to cut it. I mean, but there were two things. One, a friend of mine, Leonard Hill's attorney, told me, if you cut it, you're likely to do better. But that wasn't the real reason. He was right. As soon as I cut my hair, I got elected. But I'd run a bunch of times when I had it. But as you get older, I had this thick, strong locks from when I'm younger.
1: I remember.
0: When you get older, your hair gets thinner. And my hair looks pretty good. But if you compare the thickness of my hair when I was in my 20s to the thickness of my hair now, the thin older people hair can't hold the thick younger people hair too well. So I had to cut it because it was going, the weight wasn't going to hold. And I could have grown back with the thinner hair, but I didn't. Look, it was a phase of my life. I loved the fact that I had locks for forever. Two of my three sons have locks. I'm past that point of life.
1: So let's get back then. And what high school did you attend?
0: I went to America's first high school, Central High School.
1: Central High School. You're one of the smart kids.
0: Yeah. Yeah, I went to Masterman Middle School and Gompers Elementary School.
1: Yeah, those are the brainiacs. Yes.
0: Yeah, so public school from first grade all the way through the end of high school. So I was always a public school kid, but I did get into magnet schools, and I was one of those few people. I was one of those people who could do really good on tests and still manage to get in trouble for behavioral issues.
1: We won't get into that because that was the thing. In North Philadelphia, if you was a young black man, you always got in trouble for something.
0: Yeah. So, I mean, I was, I did well on academic tests. I had a streak like most young, a rebellious streak in me, like most young black guys did it, especially that time.
1: But in that era, I could say I did a lot of stuff, but I was directed by my parents that you just can't go over this line. You know, you can go out there and act like a fool, but you can't bring the foolishness home.
0: Yeah, that was kind of my parents' position, but I like I said, occasionally I would bring foolishness home, but my father, like I said,
1: And that was a good thing. You had a father in your life.
0: Yeah, he didn't. So my parents split up when I was 8, but my dad only lived around the corner. I remember one time, this is when cell phones like just become a thing, and he had one of us. So he calls me. So I'm on the phone with him, and he's fussing me about my whatever was going on with my mom. And I don't think almost nobody like it wasn't a thing. Like, so he somehow gets around the house, and he's still on the phone. Now, I don't really realize he can move while being on the phone, because back in the day, he was on the phone. You knew they was at that spot. So he comes barging in the house while he's on the phone. I'm like, oh, my goodness. Oh, man, I ran up the steps. He's like, you better not never have your mother call me, because you're not acting right. So he was a strong disciplinarian. My mother was a school teacher, and she's excellent at explaining the details of stuff. But, you know, my father was certainly a strong disciplinary force.
1: Ladies and gentlemen, you listen to the Empowerment Zone. We have a state senator, Cherise Street, here in studio, and he's running for congressman. And what I'm trying to do is let you know that he is a human being. He didn't just jump up and say, hi there, I'm a senator. He went through stuff like we went through stuff. Right. And he didn't just give up. He just kept going and going.
0: Now, there was an internet theory that my father was an alien and that would make me at least half alien, because I never said my mom was an alien. But so, you know, I did have to grow up.
1: It's nothing wrong with that.
0: There was an internet theory said, and they weren't talking about like he walked across the border. It was like he came out of a spaceship or something.
1: Listen, let me tell you something. They always got something to say negative. We had to laugh
0: about all the things they have said about us over the years.
1: And if you look at the whole thing, you weren't supposed to be here.
0: Nah.
1: There's so many bumps and highways and hills that should have stopped you. From the being, I remember I followed you when you was younger. You were very rebellious.
0: Yeah, I mean, look,
1: totally rebellious.
0: When I first ran for public office, I lost. I ran against Frank Oliver, who was a founding member of the Pennsylvania Legislative Black Caucus. I was in my 20s. He was in his 80s. I think the average person looking at the race was like, this guy's way too young. That guy's way too old. I don't think the average person thought that a person running for office who needed to be their elected official needed to be in their 20s. The beginning of their age, they didn't think should have a 2 or 8, but we were representing opposite ends of the spectrum. But, you know, we had ideas, and we were trying to advance things we needed to get done. One of the things we were happy about is during that campaign, we were talking about the need for treatment court.
1: So, here, look at you now. So, and we're going to get back.
0: Frank did treatment court. And I was saying, when a kid, so even though we lost the race, we were excited that we forced him to do something that we wanted to get done.
1: But look where you are now, you know, and where are
0: and
1: they?
0: And Frank supported me when I ran for the Senate years later.
1: So college.
0: Yeah.
1: Just let's say, all right, you graduated, you went to college. What college did you attend?
0: I went to the premier black college in America. I went to Morehouse College, America's number one institution for educating black men.
1: Let's stop there. Tell me your experience at Morehouse.
0: Yeah, I went to Morehouse is an all-male black college in Atlanta, Georgia. Morehouse is one of 6 schools in the part of the Atlanta University Center, which includes Spelman, Clark Atlanta, Morris Brown. When I got to Morehouse, I remember getting to Morehouse. Chaos always followed me. So when I get to Morehouse, I'm going there on a scholarship. And during the new student orientation week, new student orientation process lasted like 2 weeks. So it's almost like pledging. Anyway, at the end of it, there's this ruckus that occurs, and my roommate was from Louisiana, and one of his friends had like a metal piece of pipe in his bag or something. They won't fight. There were some other people from some other part of the country, young black men doing what they do, and somehow the administration got the bag, thought that heard it was a weapon, and weapon got whispered down the lane to gun. And then they had this big investigation, and they wanted to know, and they got the guy's bag and found the pipe, but they were looking for a gun, and they didn't. There was never a gun. So they bring me in there because I wasn't, all the other guys had grown up together that were from Louisiana. I didn't, so they figured I was the weakest link, so they threatened that they're going to do all this stuff to me if I don't tell them who had the gun. Except for there never was one. And secondly, I was like, I ain't making up nothing on anybody, and just to get me out of trouble, because that's like the, and if you're from North Philly, that's like the most low-life person, yes, that you're going to make up something on your friends to get you out of trouble. And they were pressuring me to do that, so I didn't do it. It lasted most of the semester. Because of all of that, my grade suffered a little bit, and I was at a 2.9. I was supposed to keep a 3.0 for that semester, and so I lose a portion of my scholarship. Fortunately, I had walked onto the track team, but now I got to run good enough to score some points so I can keep, I can get on scholarship to stay for the following year, which I did. And so I went on a partial UNCF scholarship and a partial track scholarship. Although when I went to college, I was a walk-on because I went there on a full academic scholarship. And but I stayed there. Track helped me stay there. And ultimately, I graduated with a decent GPA. But first semester was kind of rocky, and good. Fortunately, I've been a decent high school runner and had a long way to go to get good enough in college, but did. Well, and then I kept my grades up as well.
1: So, Senator, not only were you academic, but you were also an athlete.
0: Yeah, I was. So I ended up, by the end of college, being in the conference champion and record holder in the Southern Intercollegiate Athletic Conference, the SIAC, conference champion and record holder in steeplechase in 96. I was all conference in cross country as well. And I was a captain of the championship team. And I was an academic All-American. I ran the Olympic prelims in 96 as well.
1: Awesome.
0: Got killed in the Olympic prelims, but I made it to the Olympic prelims.
1: Yeah, but look where you are now. Yep. So now, Senator, you went from Morehouse.
0: Mm-hmm.
1: To where did you go for law?
0: I went to the University of Pennsylvania Law School, came back to Philly, moved back to North Philly. You know, I went to law school in West Philly and moved in my dad's old house and went to law school at Penn and got back active in my community and started volunteering at Senator Kitchen's office and ultimately did an internship with her and went to work with her when I graduated.
1: So being in law school, were you one of the few people of color in law school?
0: Yeah, I mean, the University of Penn did not have a massive, you know, it was a very white school, or at least very non-black school. But the numbers today, the numbers at some point got worse, even though it was a very, very white place. And I was coming from Morehouse, which had been a very black place. Penn was very white. And I think with the attacks on DEI, it may have gotten worse.
1: So now you graduated law school, mm-hmm, and you start practicing law.
0: Yes.
1: Did you practice on your own, or did you work for a law firm?
0: When I graduated, I went to work for Senator Kitchen briefly, and was sort of part time with the law firm, part time with her. Then ultimately went full time with the law firm and stayed there for a decade. And at Wolf Block until Wolf Block went out of business. And then I was, was sort of on my own and then for a year. And then I was with, you know, small practice with some friends. And then I went to, Zarwin Baum, and I was there for 6 years. So, I practiced law for about 18 years before I went to the state senate.
1: So, state senator, I was going to call you Street Sharif, state senator. Now, once you're in, you're a lawyer, you've told us your background. What made you want to get into politics?
0: Well, because politics allows you to help people at scale. As a lawyer, you can help this client or that client. I wanted to make broad-based social changes for people. I wanted to improve the quality of education for everybody in the city. I wanted to make everything safe. I always had this vision of sort of changing society to make it better. I mean, I remember the song, you know, with, I guess, Lauryn Hill, Nas, and I ruled the world. But the first thing he thought, I'd free all my sons. It's criminal justice reform. And it ultimately talked about cops not harassing people. It talked about cannabis reform. It talked about so many things. But the song was really about what did we think society should look like.
1: So here's the thing. Now, I vote. Mm-hmm. And I encourage my children to vote. Now, I can't say what they do behind the curtain, but I encourage them to vote. There are a lot of young people of color, males especially, that do not believe in the system. What have you done or are you going to do to wake them up to go and vote?
0: So what I would say is when we talk to young people and connect voting and the policies we advance to the things they care about in their own lives, I'm talking about young people, particularly young people in the hood where I live, they're more likely to vote. I was, this young guy was campaigning, I was down in South Philly on Broad Street, and he gets off the subway. I'm like, hey, Senator Shreeshan, run for Congress. We take this pamphlet, you know, some information about me. I'd love to get your vote. He's like, what have you done and what are you going to do for somebody like me? I just came home. Man, he just came home from jail. And I said, well, let me talk to you about, I said, let me explain some programs that were, I helped fund a program that helps get people trained to do welding. And I said, I explained about Hanwha as a company that, a Korean company that bought the Philadelphia, the shipyard from Converner, and they want to expand it to hire 5,500 additional people. And that if you go to PTTI, I secured $16 million. And a lot of folks, even if you have a record, you're from the neighborhood with Germantown, South Philly, North Philly, West Philly, you could get a job welding. It only takes 6 months. And after you graduate, you'll be able to go down to PT. You'll be able to graduate from PTTI. You get a job. They've got a 98% placement rate. You could be down welding on ships making $80,000 to $130,000. Now I'm talking, and I look up at him. Look him in the eye, and he's almost about to tear up. And I'm like, you all right? He says, yeah, you talking about me. I said, well, yeah, I'm people like you. He says, no, not people like me, me. He says, I came home, and somebody told me to go down to PTTI, and I'm in the welding program, and the whole point is so I could get one of those jobs down at the shipyard. He said, I'm definitely voting for you. I never realized. Here I am telling you, what's the point, thinking what's the point of voting? And I didn't realize that because somebody voted you in, that's why I got my job. That's why I'm going to be able to change my life. And so this is a young man who's literally directly benefiting from resources I secured. But until I broke it down, he didn't. And when I did break it down, he realized this was way more important than he'd ever thought about. One of the things that the National Party did poorly in 24 was we just talked about esoteric values. We're for opportunity. People are like, what that mean? You're for liberty, justice, you know, choice. No one knew what any, that didn't mean anything to the average young person, especially a young person in the hood. But if you say, listen, voting allowed, we had our legislative candidates, that's the National Party was saying, legislative candidates were saying, your votes allowed me to secure resources that so that we fixed up the school that your children go to. Voting allowed us to bring down, to fund this gun violence program in the neighborhood you live in. Voting allowed us to help this small business at the corner of the block that you live on or that you frequent. If voting is connected to tangible things, that voting is about creating for this program that's training people that your kid goes to, your nephew goes to, or you might want to go to, depending on your life circumstance, then people say this matters. And so I think we got to connect it to people's lives. And I think that's how you'll get it. And it can't just be value propositions or we're doing these things in the abstract. You got to connect it to people where they are.
1: Well, Senator Street, I want you to give out information of how people can get in touch with your office. They always want to talk to you, which they really can't. There's not enough hours in a day for you to talk to all of your constituents. But if they want to reach you and get hear about these programs or get involved, what number or how can they do that?
0: Well, you can call 215-221-227-6161. That's my office. And you can, Henry Hunter is my district director. You can talk to any of our constituent services staff. And you can talk to somebody about trying to make an appointment to see me as well. And I'm out in the streets as well.
1: So, and where are you located?
0: So I got two district offices, one at 1621 Wellington Street, right at 16th and near 16th and Jefferson. And another one right on the 4400 block of Germantown Avenue, right across the street from Wayne Junction.
1: Now I want to switch this a little bit for your voters. Me, I am the community liaison for my independents at home. I have one job. I got one of the best jobs in the world. All I do is go out and talk to people. Don't have to do anything else. If I have to talk, go somewhere as they set up, or just break it down, and I'm gone. And I'm off at 3 o'clock. This is the only day I'm at 4, right? I'm a 9 to 3, and on Thursday, 3 to 4, and Friday I don't work. So I'm a talker. I talk to seniors and adults with disabilities. I realize they are your super voters and less represented in Philadelphia area. I don't know about anyone else, but in the Philadelphia area. One is the home and community-based waiver, which is funded by state, federal government, and the PA lottery. They pull it together. They get their money. They give it to agencies like My Independence at Home. And we go out and give home care. But the hurdles are you got to give 5 years of bank statements. Now, what senior, and I'm a senior, do you know have that? Because the county asks for that. The second hurdle is $2,900 their monthly income. Listen, some of them make $3,000. They have to do without home care because they're over that limit of $2,901. Last but not least, if you owe nothing, you get the home care free, no liens adjustment. But if you live in West Philadelphia or North Philadelphia, the state will put a lien on your property, and that destroys the wealth for your children. Now, have you ever looked into any of that?
0: Yeah, I've looked into all of it. I chair the Banking and Insurance Committee. So let me dissect. There's a lot to dissect there. One, although you're accurately described how a person would apply to get it, those dollars that are being spent are largely Medicaid dollars that flow from the federal government to the Commonwealth, and those dollars don't come unrestricted. So the provisions around recapturing a person's home are federal provisions, and as a state senator, I looked in to get rid of them. Because there are federal restrictions on the money, state law, you can't get rid of them. However, as a member of Congress, which is part of what I'm running, we could get rid of those restrictions. I think it is absolutely outrageous that the federal government tries to recapture money for providing health care services to people that are needed. And ultimately, when Medicare runs out because you need catastrophic care or long-term health care, home care, or nursing home care, almost all of us are going to need Medicaid to kick in. And then they're going to put be putting notes on us unless you're super rich. I remember this 95-year-old guy. And I was when I was practicing law. It might have been when I was, and I think I might have just become a senator. And I was advising him, not charging him anything. He says he's trying to get adequate health care. He's trying to get adequate health care. And the government, his children want to sign him up and everything. He's got to get Medicaid. And he says, I don't want it. And they say, well, no, Dad, you got to get it. He says, y'all get out the room. I want to talk to my lawyer alone. He says, son, tell me this. If I take this care, can they put a lien on my house? I said, well, sir, yeah, but if you don't take the care. He says, I don't care nothing about it ain't about what I mean. He says, I'm 95 years old. He said, it don't look like I'm going to make it to no 100. He says, if they do all this stuff to me, maybe I make it to 97. If they don't do nothing, I'd probably go around 96. I ain't lived 96 years to then give up everything that I was going to give to my children and grandchildren and great-grandchildren so they can squeak out another 6 months of life and take everything for me and I have no legacy. He says, son, I'll die at 96 because I done got plenty of years before I give up everything I was going to give up to my family to live at 97. And he says, so nope, I'm not taking none of they, whatever they can pay for out of whatever my health care covers or Medicare covers, but I'm not letting them give me a dime of Medicaid care. If that means I die a little sooner, I die a little sooner. It's all right with me. And I said, well, sir, that's terrible. He said, nah, son, I lived a long time. It's okay. No one should have to make a choice about whether you want to take catastrophic care to get another 6 months to a year of life or allow yourself to die so you can give all your stuff to your family members. But those are the kind of real world things I've seen. And as the state shouldn't be, the government shouldn't be doing it. And so there should be no, we should get rid of the recapture laws completely. They're antiquated. They're punitive to say you don't want to have to get people not to use the care. We want people to use the care. And it's ridiculous. And secondly, if we just raise the effective tax rate on the ultra wealthy, right now capital gains is taxed at less than half of ordinary income. It's 15%. Regular people pay between 28% and 33%. We need to tax as ordinary income. We need to get rid of stepped up basis that allows billionaires and multimillionaires to pass on their wealth with no taxation. And if we did that stuff, we have money to do this, and we don't need to be recapturing nobody's home for it. And then Social Security, we should uncap the FICA so that rich people have to pay on all their incomes. Right now, they pay on a tiny portion of their income. And so if we do those things, we can provide some of the relief, and we don't need to be going after regular folks' homes because they got Medicaid.
1: You know, you if I lived in your district, I would vote for you just for that. Because I remember as a child, and you got welfare, they would put a lien on your property. And they would sell your property if anything happens to you. There was a lot of sheriff sales going up.
0: Absolutely.
1: Back in then. And I think that's an act of Congress.
0: It is. And I'll tell you what else I have an issue with. We should stop criminalizing young black men becoming fathers and not having any money. Young men, period. So you got a young man, young woman in the hood, fall in love, want to have a baby, right? And they both broke, and they don't know nothing, right? They have a baby. Baby's born. And they need help. Now, if they get help from their family, that's one thing. But let's say they get government help. And the government will then provide the mother with assistance to help take care of her and her children. And then say to that father, you have to pay the money back. And if you can't, your father could end up in jail for defaulting on payments for paying this public assistance money back. It's outrageous. Just because they had a child, neither one of them had any capacity. They don't know what they're doing. The government shouldn't go back. And when they file the litigation, often it'll say they use the mother's name in the litigation, and I've seen it break up, you know, little fledgling families because he gets something in the mail saying that she's taking him to court. And he's like, but I go over there all the time and spend time with you and the baby. I had no money. Why are you suing me? And she's like, I ain't sue you. Yes, you did. It came. Now they arguing. And it's something that's just blatantly unnecessary. You know, if they're both broke. Now, I'm not saying now if you're out here Elon Musk and you making babies, you should have to pay. But in that case, you could just tap his income and do it. But if the guy don't got no income because he's broke and she broke, leave him alone.
1: Well, that's a little sort of my source, a point for me because I have three children and I had graduated from high school and I was going to go into service and my mother said, no, you can't do it. You got to get your butt out there and work. That was my oldest, who's 52. I have a 36 and a 37, 34 and a 37. And I raised them when they were young, so there was no child support with me. So that, if with me, I'm really strong on that. You got to go out there. If you got to go out and sell chicken from a fast food place, or I worked at UPS. Of course, I had my own business after a while. I got tired of that. But somewhere along the line, you got to teach these young brothers how to fish.
0: Absolutely. I agree with that. But the other thing is, at 19, if you're 19 years old, she has a baby, you know, either of you has any money and you don't have any family support, and she starts getting money because she needs the money to support her and the kids, and you can't pay it back, you shouldn't become a criminal.
1: But I'm telling you, I was 18, and there's always, people say there's no jobs. There's no jobs that you might want, but there's always jobs out there. There's always for hiring. And it might not be the job that's paying you $25, $30 an hour. The mentality of, you know, you're just getting out of school, you don't have no skills, that you have to, you won't accept that job because it's not paying you what you think you're worth.
0: Respectfully, I disagree a little bit. I think that the world's changed. I'm 52. It was plenty of stuff when I came out. It's a little different for these young folks out here today. The market's not what it once was. And I'm supportive of programs like PTTI to get people where they need to be. But the day a baby's born, if you're 18 years old today, you don't have much skills, then guess what? There's not much for you to do. But the day that the payments start, you got to start repaying that money if you're the dad. And just like they don't, and he doesn't have any skills. So there needs to be, you need to be a pathway. And I think there were a lot more opportunities when I came up and when you came up than there are today. A lot of the jobs before. And now look, there, if we train people and get them the right skills, there are plenty of jobs. But I'm just a hard worker that wants to. If you can't use a computer,
1: you're a hard worker.
0: If you're just a hard worker and you don't know nothing, there are no jobs for you right now. Today's economy. Yeah. That's why we put money in programs like PTTI. But you have to go get those skills. They're graduating high school without some advanced skills. There aren't many jobs today. And just being, when I was coming up, 50, you know, when I came out, because I'm like I said, I'm a grandpa. You and I are from a different era.
1: I'm a grandpa five times.
0: So I'm a grandpa six times. I'm in the club with you.
1: They're fast.
0: Yeah, well, my kids are fast. But when I, COVID babies are real. But I think we've got to recognize that we don't need to criminalize poverty, and we need to make sure that we're.
1: I was born in poverty. I'm not saying criminalize it. I was born poverty, but I had direction. Right. All right. My clients were doctors, lawyers, and Indian chiefs when I was in business. I had a very large business, and I want to get into the names and all that stuff. But maybe I'm a little biased because my mother kicked behind and said to my father, you were just not going to go out there and hang on the street. You have to go to work. And maybe because I did have a father.
0: And you had the family
1: support. And had a mother, and I had the family support. I'll give you
0: that. And that's what I said. A lot of these kids, they don't have a family support, and all of a sudden, just because they had a baby and they don't have family support, now you turn them into criminals because they got a record now.
1: Yeah, I can see that. I also can see that the parents should have some type of schooling or something. I mean, you shouldn't let your son live in a basement for 20 years.
0: Absolutely, you shouldn't. But, you know, if you have the right family structure, then you can do that. One of the things that we did was we started a community baby shower. Because we watched when our kids, because when COVID first happened, I remember my son coming and saying, hey, to my wife and me, he says, wife's pregnant, they're having a baby. She looks at our oldest daughter. She says, oh my God, I'm too young to be a grandma. I can't believe this. She looks at her oldest daughter. She says, can you believe what he's doing to me? She said, Mom, I'm pregnant too. That's how we found. Now, they were in their 20s, but they were young, but they were in their 20s, so they were grown. But even for ones who are actually technically adults and in their 20s, there's a lot of things they ain't really know how to deal with. Now, what they had was they had us, and we were able to provide a lot of support to help them get where they are, and they're supporting their families. We realized a lot of people didn't have that, so we do a community baby shower. We bring in 1,000 expectant moms, and a lot of the dads come too, and we provide them resources and information because we basically decided to be grandparents for the whole community. But we recognize there was a need, and it both affects Black maternal health, but it's also all the other things that go with parenting. Because when our kids started, by the way, in 4 years, my three oldest children produced 6 grandkids. That's a whole nother story.
1: I got 3. Yeah.
0: Yeah, they did them quick. The oldest is 6 and the youngest is 2. They knocked them out and COVID ended, and you know they went on about their lives. They ain't made no more babies. But what I will say is that there's a need for support, and we need to be able to do the things it takes to make sure that folks have the support they need. And we've done some of that, as a state senator, but I want to make sure that we provide that the federal government has all kinds of restrictions on how we can use dollars. And I think we need to use those dollars in a way that most advances what's needed in the community. And none of it should have anything to do with figuring out how to give the government a couple dollars back.
1: Okay, so now that we got out of you, where State Senator Sharif Street came from, you know, thinking back on when you were a nappy-headed boy, that song, that's what I think about. You know, yeah. We were back in the day.
0: Mm-hmm.
1: Now, what are your goals for the future of Congressman Sharif Street?
0: So, my goals around. Look, I want to make sure that people can continue to see a doctor when they're sick and they can have health care, right? And so I want to make sure that the cuts to Medicaid and Medicare are restored. And I also want to make sure that the tax credits that support the Pennsylvania Healthcare Exchange are supported. Because the guy who today's hustle job is driving for Uber or something or DoorDash, and there aren't necessarily real benefits for that. So a lot of those people are considered independent contractors. They're on the healthcare exchange. I want to make sure that we continue to have funding for gun violence programs because people are, you know, our nephew was killed in a mass shooting on 60th Street. I know so many other young people, and most of the victims and perpetrators are between the ages, our teenagers are in their 20s. And the kinds of life skills programs, the emotional intelligence programs, all those kinds of programs reduce the likelihood that somebody is going to be shot and killed. And we know that the mayor and the district attorney deployed those dollars well, which is why gun violence is at an all-time low. I want to make sure we're funding programs like PTTI, which we put money in. We need to do that in a greater way. And we're bringing job opportunities because we live in an interconnected world. And I will tell you, we all know that the current president's administration is full of racism. We know it's morally wrong, but there's a cost to this bigotry. He said he didn't want to deal with none of the SHIT whole countries, all the black ones. Well, in Pennsylvania, we have one of the largest milk chocolate producing regions on earth, but we don't grow any cocoa beans. We all come from West Africa. So the shipping jobs, the trucking jobs, the longshoreman jobs, they all would be adversely impacted. Manufacturing jobs, even the state's dairy economy would be if we didn't do business with them. So I worked, brought in the ambassadors from Ghana, Cote d'Ivoire, had them meet with folks on the Pennsylvania Commerce Department, Pennsylvania City Commerce Department, Commerce and Economic Development Department, the State City Commerce Department, and the Department of Ag. And they've ultimately got the Commonwealth under Governor Wolf to set up in a trade office with Africa that Governor Shapiro's continued to be supportive of to keep that going. The longshoreman jobs, those are the kind of jobs, some of the few jobs that people can still get without a college degree that can support their families. Remember, he didn't want to deal with the Korean business people. He's handcuffing them down in South Carolina, and they were all here legally because he didn't like Asian people. South Korean company, Hanwha's bringing thousands of jobs there. PTTI is training people to get into those jobs. Creating jobs for our community is incredibly important. Creating those opportunities so that a young person that wants to work hard, we were just talking about, can get a job to support their family. Those are the kinds of things I'm interested in. And of course, we've been fighting so-called political bullies of our community my whole life. And so, it is not strange to me to have to fight Donald Trump and to take him on. That's why I said we sued him and I will fight him legislatively. We're going to continue to fight around this voting rights stuff so they can't decimate black voting power.
1: Now how important is it to have more Democrats in the Congress than it is Republicans at this point?
0: Well, the Republicans, I think it's incredibly important, particularly in an environment where Republicans capitulate to Donald Trump's agenda. I think the Democratic agenda is better for our community in general. But Donald Trump's version of Republican Party is exponentially worse than even the pre-Trump Republican Party. He wants to eviscerate the rights for black people. Black companies do business with the government. He doesn't even want black private sector companies to do business with black folks or any diverse community. His attacks on DEI are all about us not being able to do business. It's not it's it's DEI is just a euphemism, but it's really about he wants to lock us out of the economic market. His attacks on healthcare for everybody, for working people, so he can give his billionaire friends money. It hurts everyone in the country, but it disproportionately hurts us. He took the head of the WWE and made the woman the head of the Department of Education. I propose that we move hundreds of million of $500 billion into building new school buildings. Pushing that money out through the lady who used to be on WWE doesn't make any sense. We need a serious Department of Education. We need a program to rebuild our schools. All these things hurt our community dramatically. And the Department of Justice, which now is investigating schools for letting in too many blacks, women, or other minorities, is opposed to not letting in enough. The discrimination has never been against straight Christian white men, which is what they would have you believe. It's been all against, and the people who've always been most discriminated against have been black folks and people of color. And so, though we need an administration in Washington where the Justice Department will fight for basic civil rights. All of this, and since the Republicans in Congress rubber stamp everything he's doing, we have to, Democrats taking control of Congress, the only way we're going to get this guy under control. And I believe that when we do, and we have our brother Hakeem as the speaker, he'll be able to check the bull.
1: Now, we're running short on time, but I would like to know your district. What is the district?
0: So,
1: number one, hold on. What is the district? How people can get in touch with you? How people can volunteer? And what's the lever?
0: So, reverse order, button number four. You can get in touch with us. Our office is down at 1421 Susquehanna. You can stop in and see us. That's where the campaign office is. You can also contact us on all forms of social media. We got all kinds of platforms. You can DM us. If I get a phone number.
1: Okay, ladies and gentlemen, you're listening to the Empowerment Zone. My name is Reggie McGlone. I'm the community liaison. If you or your loved one are in need of home care, please dial 215-921-2277. We have the Honorable Cherie Street, the senator running for Congress here. And we do need people like him in Congress. He's going to give you the information of how he can be reached.
0: Yeah, and if you want to work on the campaign and you need to call somebody, you can call JT at 267-309-3488. That's 267-309-3488. If you're interested in volunteering or working with our campaign. The district is basically the entire west side of Philadelphia, everything west of Broad. It goes into South Philly. We have parts of South Philly, it's east and west of Broad, and we don't have the deep parts of Southwest Philly, but basically from Woodland Avenue all the way up to the end of the city. It's all everything west of Broad, the entire city. It's pretty simple geographic boundaries.
1: Now, we have, I told you my job is just to engage.
0: Mm-hmm.
1: I deal with a few politicians out there in the field. I haven't done that with you, but we like to bring in politicians to speak to groups of people. We were talking about this thing called rapping with the reps, and just have you come in. We'll set it up. We'll provide lunch for whomever group it is, and you can send your representative in there. And let them know what's going on with Senator Street, because I know you can't make everything. Would that be something you're interested in?
0: Absolutely. I'm definitely interested in working and participating in Rap with the Reps. If I can make it, I'll be there. If not, we can certainly send a representative. But I like to get out in front of people and talk to them. I think you learn. Sometimes we educate people, but they educate us as well.
1: Yeah, I believe that. And it's better if you see their face, and I'm happy that you came here, and because you get to see the side. We saw you from the beginning, the middle, and where you are now, and where you want to go into Congress. And if I lived in your district, I would vote for you. From this interview alone, you would get my vote because I got to feel you. I didn't feel, see this plastic person, vote for me, I'll set you free, kind of thing. So we just have a couple minutes. I just want you to zero in on how people can get who you are, how people get in touch with you.
0: Look, I'm State Senator Sharif Street. I'm a candidate for Congress for the 3rd Congressional District. I can be reached on all platforms digitally. I can be reached in, you can stop by our campaign office at 1421 Susquehanna Avenue. And if you need to call us, you can call 267-309-3488 and ask for JT if you want to work on the campaign.
1: Okay, are you going to be any place tonight, or are you going to be any?
0: Yeah, I mean, look, we're going to be all kinds of places. I know at some point we're going to go out to the night market that Representative Cephas hosts out in on Lancaster Avenue. But we're going to be at South Philly with Council President Johnson. But look, over the next this weekend, I think they have me scheduled at 36 different stops, and I don't know if I'm going to get to all of them. We'll get to as many as we can.
1: All right. So if you need help from the Empowerment Zone, trust me, this is all I do. This is all I do here on Empowerment Zone. I just go out and engage. I don't know where this music came from. There we go. That's it. Ladies and gentlemen, I want to thank you for listening to the Empowerment Zone. My name is Reginald McLaughlin. As always, we are blessed by the best and destined for success. It's up to us to do this, but our best to make this world a better place for everyone. There's nothing to it but to do it. And once we do it, ain't no stopping us now. See you next week.

It's all going down. Festival of Flowers Gospel Spring Concert featuring Apostle John E. Lawson and friends. Presenting the music of Overseer Rosie Wallace B. Brown and Mother Anna Smallwood. As sung by the Imperial Gospel Singers. Special guests include soloist Pastor Trendell D. Hill, saxophonist John Williams, Gospel Music Preservation Alliance Choir, Sunday, May 24, 2026, 5 p.m. at Faith Church of Love and Deliverance, located at 3101 Reach Avenue in Philadelphia, Pennsylvania. Elder Tony Pearson is the pastor. Lady Delphine Pearson is the co-pastor. A free offering will be taken. All are welcome. God is good. All is well. Be there.

0: Welcome, welcome, welcome to the Midnight Gospel Train. This is Minister Debbie Edwards, known as the Storyteller. We're just getting started, and whatever you do, do not turn from this dial. We have nothing but the word, and good gospel music. It is 10:57, and if you're driving, be safe. God bless. Enjoy.
1: That you think are uncrossable. Have you

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0: Have you heard somebody say, God, God, God's rising in healing, all kind of disease. If you trust him, he'll do what no other doctor, no other physician. Can do. I'd like for somebody to come and help me down here, please. I don't know about you today, but being with this Roberta Martin in 1958, we recorded this song. But in 1987, God really made me realize, when Satan attacked my body with cancer, and the doctor said that if you live, you'll never be able to sing another gospel song. But God, everything. And I thought it was impossible. Oh, I've got to trust him, because he will do.
1: He'll do.
0: He will do.
1: He will do.
0: He will do.
1: God will do.
0: He will do.
1: I said God will do.
0: But no other power.
1: No other power.
0: Power.
1: Power.
0: Do with no other power. Holy Ghost power.
1: Holy Ghost power.
0: Holy Ghost power.
1: Holy Ghost.
0: Holy Ghost.
1: Holy Ghost.
0: Holy Ghost.
1: Holy Ghost.

Welcome, everyone. You're in the right place at the right time. You're listening to the Victory Prayer Line with Pastor Cyril Crawford. Hear an encouraging word from a preacher and teacher of God's Word. Allow the Holy Spirit to mentor and show you the way to victory. Now here is Pastor Cyril Crawford.

0: Hello, everyone. Amen. How are you? So glad to be on WTMR tonight, 800 on your radio dial. So excited as usual in the name of Jesus, thanking the Lord for giving me the opportunity to plug in with my listeners, my family and friends in the name of Jesus. So glad, hallelujah, that you're on in the name of Jesus. We know, hallelujah, that we have to plug in into Jesus, hallelujah. We know that we have to refresh every day. It's not just saying we know Jesus or we talk to him every day. No, we got to seek him every day. We got to trust him every day. We got to love him every day. We got to obey him every day. We got to walk in him every day. We are held by him every day. We rest in him every day. We delight in him every day. We praise him every day. We pray in him every day. We proclaim who he is. Hallelujah. He is Lord. We are waiting on him. Amen. And we know that he's a real God. There's none like him in the name of Jesus. And until he returns, he has given us the precious Holy Spirit to rely on in the name of Jesus, dwelling on the inside of us. Hallelujah. Watching and keeping a watch over us in the name of Jesus, making sure, hallelujah, that we are about his business in the name of Jesus. So, you know, I just want to get into prayer tonight in the name of Jesus. Father, I just thank you for this opportunity to be on Radio Land tonight in the name of Jesus. I ask you to cover us all in the name of Jesus. Let the words of my mouth be acceptable in your sight, Lord, and let us be what we say we are. Hallelujah. We know that we need you each and every day. We ask that you touch in a mighty special way. Let these words of speaking of the Holy Spirit, hallelujah, be true and can be found in the Bible in the name of Jesus. Hallelujah. We thank you and we thank you again. Yes, I'm still on the Holy Spirit in the name of Jesus. And if I had a song today, it would be I Can Depend on God. This is way back. This is an old song in the name of Jesus. I can depend on God because he is our everything, and he holds us up on every leaning side, and he is the one that is making a way for us to live today. He breathes on us, hallelujah, and we are here tonight listening, hallelujah. And the words go, I'm not going to read the whole song, but I'm going to start it off. I can depend on God. I remember the day. I remember the hour. He filled my soul with his Holy Ghost power. I was lost and couldn't find my way. He stayed with me each and every day. I was sick and I couldn't get well. He healed my body and now I can tell. So now he got a testimony that he can depend on God. And then the next one is talking about the next part of that song. So I remember the day, I remember the time well when he snatched my soul out of the gate of hell. The knowledge of the Holy Spirit is with this writer of this song. And this song was used a lot when you were starting off the service, and it got everybody up, hallelujah, and back in the day on those Friday night services. And we were singing how we can depend on God through the storm, through the rain, through sickness and pain. You can depend. You can depend. You can depend on God. Amen. And so that's what we want to do. We want to be able to depend on him, not depend on ourselves, because when we try to do things ourselves, we mess up. We really mess up. And so that's why he gave us the Holy Spirit to help us, hallelujah. And so the Holy Spirit is our advocate. He serves as our divine legal defender and stand by us in time of need. Amen. So he's there. He's watching, and he's keeping a recording of everything we do. So when you get to those holy gates, hallelujah, and they go over everything that you have, your whole life, hallelujah, will be uncovered in the name of Jesus. He's a baptizer. Hallelujah. He is the spirit by whom believers are baptized into the body of Christ. Amen. He's a comforter in the name of Jesus. He's a director. He guides and leads us. Hallelujah. He's an empower us. He grants a supernatural power and gifts for service in the name of Jesus. He's a fruit bearer. Hallelujah. He cultivates us godly virtues in the belief of life, such as love, joy, peace. And we went over the fruit of the Spirit. He guides us. He helps us. He's an intercessor. So he prays for us according to the will of God, even with the groaning which cannot be uttered. He gives us joy, hallelujah. He gives us peace. He gives us knowledge. He is a modifier. He empowers believers to put to death the sinful deeds of the flesh. So he changes us. He transforms us. He moves the situations out of our lives where we don't want to go places where we used to go. We want to do things that we used to do. He sets that stage for us so that when we're walking on this straight and narrow highway of the Lord, hallelujah, we know we're walking in victory in the name of Jesus. He gives us new birth, hallelujah. We're renewed, hallelujah. When we become saved, hallelujah, we got a new birth in the name of Jesus. He regenerates us. He's an overtaker, and we are overcomers. So he gives us victory over the flesh and over the world. He's a teacher, hallelujah. He'll teach you things that you need to remember, hallelujah. He will quicken us, hallelujah. The Spirit, the living Spirit in us will quicken in us and give us vitality and make us aware of things, hallelujah. He's a restrainer. He convicts the world of sin, righteousness, and judgment. He's a sealer. He seals. He acts as a seal guaranteeing our eternal redemption in Christ. Hallelujah. He's a temple dweller. He's inside of us, inside of our body. He's our personal sanctuary. Hallelujah. He's a unifier. He unites believers to God and to one another. Hallelujah. He's a validator. Hallelujah. He's a witness of your behavior. He bears witness with our spirit that we are the children of God. Amen. He gives us wisdom. Hallelujah. He provides wisdom to us so we understand and we make godly choices in the name of Jesus. He's an examiner. He searches our hearts and brings clarity to our spiritual motives. Hallelujah. He yields our strength. He gives us the strength to give, to live holy, surrendered life in the name of Jesus. Then Z, I did A to Z. Z, and you can look this up on, we can get this from Google. His zeal, initiator, he fills us with the holy passion and boldness to boldly declare God's word. Hallelujah. So the Holy Spirit is very essential, and we really need the Holy Spirit to survive. Hallelujah. And without the Holy Spirit, you wouldn't have unctions to know things are happening in your life. Sometimes you have dreams and visions, hallelujah, that's from the Holy Spirit. Sometimes it's not a feeling, but you have an inclination that something's not right, and the Holy Spirit will warn you of what's going on in your life. And, you know, he'll warn you of people that you shouldn't be around. He'll warn you if somebody's not telling the truth. He'll warn you, hallelujah, how to handle situations. He'll warn you how to heal your body. You know, he just talks to you, and you have to have that ear to listen. And when you listen, hallelujah, then you know that you are fully surrendered in the name of Jesus. And I always have a prayer about certain things, and when we're learning something about the heart, this is what a prayer I found for us tonight. We give our heart to you, Lord. Please teach us to be humble. We give our feet to you, Lord. Please help us not to stumble. Our eyes belong to you, Lord, to see your holy way. Help us to look straight ahead and seek you every day. With our ears, let us hear, Lord, every time you call. We give ourselves to you, Lord. We will obey your law. We give our hands to you, Lord. We lift them up in praise. We will worship you, Lord, all our blessed days. Our mouths will give you, Lord. We will shout with victory. We belong to you, Lord. Now we are living free. Amen. And that's what we want to be. We want to be free from all things that is not like him. And so once we are free, hallelujah, and once we say we're going to serve the Lord, we have an obligation to be that servant. Hallelujah. And being a servant means that you're going to help somebody else. Doesn't mean that you're just looking for blessings from the Lord. I know the Lord's going to give me this. I know the Lord. No, that's not that kind of party. When you become a servant of the Lord, you have obligations serving the Lord. Hallelujah. And it's a functional spiritual obligation and free will devotion. Hallelujah. That means that you're going to do what you can for others with integrity, and you're going to do it in love, and you're going to, and it doesn't become burdensome to you, but it's a duty of joy in the name of Jesus. And your faith increases when you serve others, because you see the manifestation of God working in those people. I know a couple years ago, I'll say about 4 years ago, one of my prayer partners' grandson was very sick, and they rushed him to the hospital. And we prayed and we prayed. Every day I was praying for this particular young man. And she said, "You really love him, don't you?" I said, "No, I want him to live." So 2 weeks ago, she said, "I just want you to know he's getting ready to graduate from high school." See, when you diligently seek the Lord for somebody else, and he will use you to pray for people. Hallelujah. He will heal those people or heal the situation because you've taken the time to think about somebody else in the name of Jesus. And whenever I hear children are sick, it just gets me. So I go full circle with the prayer for young people in the name of Jesus. And so now he's graduating from high school. I don't know if he's going to college. But the Lord is good. Hallelujah. And when we take the time, hallelujah, to work with others, then it's a wonderful lesson for us. Hallelujah. The lesson, hallelujah, in 2 Corinthians 5:10-20, it says, is a wonderful lesson for those who might ponder over why they should serve God. Some serve God for appear religious, because they feel they have to. Others will serve because they want to or out of love of God. Discover what your motivation is. Are you doing things just to say you're doing it? Or are you saying, are you doing it because you love the Lord like never before? And when we say we love the Lord, hallelujah, we really got to love him. Hallelujah. We really got to trust him because he's there for us. And not only that, the Holy Spirit will usher us in all situations that we need to take care of. Even when we're dealing with things we don't want to deal with, he will help us. Hallelujah. He will help us take care of those situations in our lives. And so we have benefits, hallelujah, for serving the Lord, you know. We know our purpose. Whatever our purpose is, he'll tell you. He'll let you know what your purpose is in him. Hallelujah. And then you can move, hallelujah, and do what the Lord wants you to do. You don't have to just stand there like a bump on the log. You can just, you know, just talking to a person helps in the name of Jesus. And when you do that, you are helping everybody in situations that they need to be helped in. And so when you get involved, hallelujah, you know, hallelujah, that you you gain from it. You become blessed, hallelujah, and you will see the manifestations of Jesus Christ. Your faith will increase, hallelujah. You will be there to help someone else. You'll stand in the gap for somebody else. It doesn't matter what the situation is. Just calling, just being there, the Holy Spirit will lead you to do what you need to do. Sometimes you have somebody on your mind so hard that you have to call them. you know, I was thinking about you so much. Are you okay? Is everything all right? And that's just the Holy Spirit putting that person on your mind, hallelujah, so that you can move forward, hallelujah, helping that person. So the Holy Spirit does a lot of things that we need to be a part of the kingdom in the name of Jesus. So we're not here to judge anybody, hallelujah. We're not here to make judgments of how they're living, hallelujah. We might know how they're living. We may not agree with it, but we're not here to just tell them that they're a drunk or they're a drug addict. Or we're not here to do that, but we're to show them love and pray for them in the name of Jesus. And prayerfully, all prayers will be heard and answered in the name of Jesus. And because you are an ambassador to Christ, hallelujah, you are role modeling what Jesus has done on earth before he left here. So because you are an apple of his eye, you know, because you are what he saw you to be, even though you didn't know who you were, and you still don't know sometimes, you still are reaching to find out exactly who you are in him. You have to just stand, hallelujah, until you hear his small voice. And the Holy Spirit will guide you, hallelujah. He'll lead you. And because this world is so vicious today, we have to be so very careful because the Lord has given us tools, you know, that we are safe. We have safety in the name of Jesus. He gave us the Bible, hallelujah, for basic instructions before leaving this earth. But he also gave us prayer, hallelujah. Praying and serving the Lord is very important. Praying with his scriptures. Speaking his scriptures back to him, he hears that because you're showing him that you have learned something about him. Hallelujah. He knows everything about us, but we got to, in turn, know something about him. Amen. And that's what the Holy Spirit does. It teaches us what we need to know. If we tap into the Holy Spirit, then we know, hallelujah, just what to do. Hallelujah. When the Lord is cultivating us as leaders in the kingdom in the name of Jesus. And so we have to praise and have thanksgiving for him all the time. And so when we think about the goodness of Jesus Christ and all he's done for us, then we have delight. And so that's what we share to those who don't believe. And then we do have examples in our own personal testimonies. Sometimes the testimonies are really catch people. And other times people be like, oh, really? That happened to you? You don't look like that. But you have, then you, that's when you use your scriptures to say, no, I don't look like what I've been through. And these are the scriptures that I would like to share with you to help me. And so that they can tap into what they need to tap into for the Holy Spirit to start working in them, working on them on the inside, hallelujah, so that they will know that there is a true living God. God has been so good to us, hallelujah, and we know that he's working in us, hallelujah, because some of us have said to ourselves, I know I could do this, I know I can do that, but no, it's the Holy Spirit guiding you to give you the creativity to do it. See, we have to change our mindset. When we're coming up with a new idea, we have to ask the Holy Spirit to help us get our ideas and our thoughts correctly so there won't be no confusion. See, the Holy Spirit is truth. It guides us into truth. And so when we think of that, then our mindset will be different. If you're in college and you're going through, hallelujah, ask the Holy Spirit to help you get through. If you're in a trade school or you're going through anything that you just don't truly understand, ask the Holy Spirit to help you because he's in you. You are a designer's original. You're one of a kind. Nobody is like you. So sometimes when you ask other people their opinion, they really can't give you an opinion because they don't know. because your thought process is different from theirs. Now, they can give you their experiences, and they could tell you relating opinions, but when you really need to know for yourself, ask the Holy Spirit to help you, guide you, lead you, show me the way, because I don't know. What am I supposed to be doing? Where am I supposed to be going? So that you won't be fumbling. Because remember, Jesus props us up on every leaning side. He is our advocate, and he is our way maker. But he left the Holy Spirit to do all that for us. And we have to believe that. And so when we think of the goodness of Jesus Christ, he said, I'm leaving now. That's what he told his disciples and the people that were listening. And he said, I'm leaving the comforter here for you. And so when we think of that, we got to hold on to that because that's what he said. We didn't say it. He said it. And so we have to thank God that he has left the Holy Spirit with us. We have to thank God that the Holy Spirit has covered us from danger, seen and unseen. The Holy Spirit has put a hedge of protection over us, and we didn't even know it. We done missed car accidents, fires, spousal abuse, all kinds of things. The Holy Spirit warned us. When you first met your boo, you knew you wasn't supposed to be with that person. The Holy Spirit told you it wasn't going to work, but you married him, was with him anyway. The Holy Spirit is there to help you. We have to start listening. That listening makes us wise. The listening makes us wise. It gives us wisdom. And so we're praying for wisdom at all times because we want to know what to do. And no, we don't know everything. And no, we're not better than anybody else. We're just regular, normal people. You are saved now, but you're the same person you were before you got saved. You just turn your ways differently. You're living differently, but you're still the same person. Don't get it twisted and think you're better than anybody else. You're not. You're not. And so let's just stay even keel. Let's just know that the Holy Spirit is balanced for us. Let's just know you can look up all the benefits of the Holy Spirit, but let's just know that the Holy Spirit is here to keep us balanced. He's here to cleanse us. He's here to make a way out of no way. And when we think of all of that, we just have to thank Jesus Christ because he gave his life for us, and he made a way so that we would have a way to live, have a way to work with others, have a way to have good character skills, have a way in the name of Jesus. So we have to have our mind and body right, hallelujah, because we are delivered and we're free people, hallelujah. And so how do we stay free? How do we stay delivered, hallelujah? Because, see, there's a war out there, hallelujah. The war, the battle is here in the name of Jesus. And so we have to, just like we have to know the fruit of the Spirit in the name of Jesus, we also have to know that we have on a full armor of God. We have to know that. We have to know that we have a full armor of God. And we have to know that that armor it will prepare us for anything, danger seen and unseen in the name of Jesus. Hallelujah. Full armor of God. Hallelujah. We want to know, hallelujah, that the Lord is with us in the name of Jesus. And the scripture reads, it says, finally, be strong in the Lord. This is Ephesians 6, 10 to 18. This is the end of Ephesians. Finally, be strong in the Lord and in his mighty power. Put on the full armor of God, so that you can take your stand against the devil's schemes. I'm reading from the NIV version. For our struggle is not against flesh and blood, but against the rulers, against the authorities, against the powers of the dark world, and against the spiritual forces of evil in the heavenly realms. Therefore, put on the full armor of God, so that when the day of evil comes, you may be able to stand your ground, And after you have done everything to stand, stand firm then with the belt of truth buckled around your waist, with the breastplate of righteousness in place, and with your feet fitted with the readiness that comes from gospel of peace. In addition to all this, take up the shield of faith with which you can extinguish all the flaming arrows of the evil one. Take the helmet of salvation and the sword of the Spirit, which is the word of God, and pray in the Spirit on all occasions with all kinds of prayers and requests. With this in mind, be alert and always keep on praying for all the Lord's people. So that's your job. That's your obligation. Your obligation is to have on your full armor of God. Your obligation is to know, hallelujah, that the breastplate, that the helmet of salvation, hallelujah, is to keep your mind sober. Hallelujah. You want to know, hallelujah, you have to think right. You have to see right. You have to hear right. So let us be sober, putting on faith and love as a breastplate and the hope of salvation as a helmet. That's 1 Thessalonians 5:8, NIV version. So when you think of the breastplate of righteousness, that's your heart. And so you really want to guard your heart. You want to make sure that all be well. Hallelujah. You have to think right. So if you're thinking right, hallelujah, your heart will be guarded, right? Above all else, guard your heart, for everything you do flows from it. Proverbs 4:23, NIV version. So your heart, hallelujah, if you're thinking wrong, if you have things where you haven't forgiven a person, hallelujah, in your mind and in your heart, then you're messing up. You know, so we have to be forgiving. We have to know just what to say and what to do, hallelujah, in circumstances that we don't have no control over. Sometimes we don't have control over things, and we have to learn how to have control. We have to get ourselves together. So when we put on the breastplate of righteousness, we're guarding our heart. We don't want anything to happen to us. Because remember, those Roman soldiers, they had on those clinky armor. You know, that stuff was heavy and hot. But the armor shield them from the things that were coming towards them in the name of Jesus. And I read somewhere that sometimes they would wet it. So if the arrows, the fiery darts of the arrows, when you're talking about the shield of faith, the arrows, when it would come, the arrows would go out. The flame on the arrows would go out. So the shield of faith resists him standing firm in the faith, because you know that the family of believers throughout the world is undergoing the same kind of suffering. That's 1 Peter 5:9. So that's everybody's going through something. Nobody is free from the things that are going on in this world. Things are going on so crazy. So many things are going on that you have to have the shield of faith. You have to have hope for tomorrow. You have to have that hope so that things get right. Hallelujah. And you want to think that way. You don't want to hum and her about things that you don't have no control over. Your goal is to pray for things to get better. The belt of truth stands therefore having your loins girded about with truth, Ephesians 6:14. So that belt of truth is like your core. The Jesus, you know, God is true. You know, that's your core belief in the name of Jesus. And so we want to believe in the Lord like never before. And so we hold on to the belt of truth. And then the sword of the Spirit, for the word of God is alive and active, sharper than any double-edged sword. It penetrates even to the dividing soul and spirit, joints and marrow. It judges the thoughts and the attitudes of the heart, Hebrews 4:12, NIV. Okay, and the last, the feet, shout with the preparation of the gospel of peace. And your feet shout with the preparation of gospel of peace. So that's Ephesians 6:15. You're walking in peace. You're not looking for trouble. You're walking in peace. You have on your full spiritual. People can't see your armor. You have on your full armor. So let's go back over this again, because now, see, the Lord has done something that we don't really think about, but I thought about this and I was like, wow, this is what I thought about, and you may think of something differently. Not only does he give you the Holy Spirit to help you think with your helmet on, hallelujah, you're covered by the blood in the name of Jesus. And so when the blood is over your head, hallelujah, you do think right. Amen. You are covered. You come to yourself. You have come to yourself where you think right, you see right, and you hear right, and you even speak right. And that blood comes down and covers your heart in the name of your breastplate of righteousness. It covers you. Hallelujah. And so those fiery darts that are coming, hallelujah, because your faith is increased because of the blood of Jesus, hallelujah, you don't have those worries and those thoughts in your mind. Those fiery darts are just ping pong right off of your shield because you are believing in Jesus Christ. You're standing in the gap for others. You're standing in the gap for yourself, and you're believing in healing and deliverance. You believe that you're going to make it. There's nothing going to stop you from being who you are because you're covered by the blood. That the blood restores you, keeps you, regenerates you. And so that's all what faith does. So we need that blood over us. And as we go down our body, hallelujah, the blood is going down to our feet, hallelujah. So from the top of our head to the bottom of our feet, we're covered by the blood in the name of Jesus. Just as so, when Aaron was covered by the precious oil, the holy oil in the Old Testament, from the top of his head to the bottom of his feet, praying over him that all be well in the name of Jesus. The same thing for us today, but we have Jesus Christ and we have the Holy Spirit working with inside of us. And so when we say we're covered by the blood, not only are we covered by the blood, but we have on our full armor. We know that the Lord is helping us, keeping us, propping us up on every lean and side. We know we are victorious. We know that we can stand like never before because we have the shield of faith. Our faith says that we are believers. We believe we are victorious. Hallelujah. We can make it. Hallelujah. The best is yet to come. Whatever you want to say to know that you have hope for tomorrow, that's what the shield of faith is there for in the name of Jesus. Then we have the core, the belt of truth in the name of Jesus. That blood is all over you because it's God. Hallelujah. He is our core in the name of Jesus. And he lets the Jesus come to you. He lets the Holy Spirit work within you. And so you are covered. There's no excuses anymore because it's dark outside. Hallelujah. And it's awful out there in the world. Hallelujah. We see what's going on. So we need, hallelujah, to walk in the Spirit in the name of Jesus. And so when we have that sword, hallelujah, then that's the word, hallelujah. We can claim victory through the word of Jesus Christ. We can say that all things come to us, hallelujah. And we can say every scripture that comes to mind to help us in the name of Jesus. I can do all things through Christ who strengthens me in the name of Jesus. I know that he's with me. He's not going to leave me. Hallelujah. Whatever you want to say, it's the belief. It's the faith. It's holding on to that. And then walking in peace in the name of Jesus, having the confidence in Jesus Christ in the name of Jesus, having the confidence that the Holy Spirit is guiding you in the name of Jesus, having the confidence and the boldness to speak out loud about the goodness of Jesus Christ, having the confidence to give the Holy Spirit his due, hallelujah, how he's holding you up, hallelujah. You didn't think you were going to make it. You know, Jesus is awesome in the name of Jesus. The Holy Spirit is awesome. God is awesome. The Godhead is awesome. The Trinity is awesome because God thought of everything to make it so that we can survive this world in the name of Jesus. And so that's what we are. We're survivors in the name of Jesus. He holds us up on every leaning side. He makes a way out of no way, hallelujah, when we think we can make it.
1: Hallelujah. And then we call on him. If you can't think of nothing else to say, all you got to do is say Jesus. You don't have to be all come up with something. Jesus. You can't think of nothing. Just say Jesus. Jesus, help me. Jesus, I need you. Hallelujah. And the song said, I can depend on God. Hallelujah. Well, we can depend on Jesus. We can depend on because Jesus is God. And we can depend on him. Hallelujah. Some of his names, hallelujah, some people call to say who he is, hallelujah, is Adonai, Jehovah, Advocate, All in All, Anchor, Angel of the Presence, Apostle and High Priest, Arm of the Lord, Author of Our Faith, Balm of Gilead, Banner for the Nation, Blessed and Only Potentate, Bright and Morning Star, Captain of Our Salvation. So whatever you want to say, it won't hurt him because he has many names. Hallelujah. But when you can't think of nothing else, hallelujah, say Jesus. Hallelujah. Say Jesus in the name of Jesus. Jesus, Jesus, Jesus. We need you, Lord. Hallelujah. We ask you, Father, in the name of Jesus, to step in. Hallelujah. And do what you do best because you are a miracle worker. You are a game changer. And you change situations in the name of Jesus. When we think we can't make it, hallelujah, we can make it. We think we can't do it, we can do it in the name of Jesus. So I ask you tonight, hallelujah, hold on to your faith in the name of Jesus. Hold on to who you are. Don't let go of who you are because you are a designer's original, one of a kind, made by the master with one thing in mind. He wants you to praise him and give him the full honor due in the name of Jesus. You are, hallelujah, his masterpiece in the name of Jesus. He created you and everything about you is good. Don't let the devil make you think that what you are is bad. Don't let the devil tell you you too fat, you too skinny, you too dark, you too light. Hallelujah. Your hair too short, your hair too long. Hallelujah. Whatever, your feet too big, whatever. He made you because that's who you are. And appreciate who you are. Love on yourself so you can love others. Ask the Lord to heal you so you can heal others. Get in the place, hallelujah, that you stand like never before. And so when you do that, hallelujah, you can say anything about Jesus, hallelujah. You can tell the goodness of Jesus Christ. You can tell that he's regenerated you. You can tell how he restored you. You can tell how he healed you. You can tell all these things in the name of Jesus. And the Holy Spirit was right there helping, healing too. Hallelujah. Because they work hand in hand in the name of Jesus. Hallelujah. God in one. Three in one. Hallelujah. And they do their job correctly. Hallelujah. They serve us each and every day. They are servants in the name of Jesus. Jesus serves us. Hallelujah. The Holy Spirit serves us. Hallelujah. They give a report to God in the name of Jesus. He serves us too because he thought of everything to do for us. Hallelujah. So that we would be victorious in his name. Hallelujah. So we thank you, Lord, that we're able to serve you like never before. We thank you, Lord, that you love us and you picked us out of all the people in the world to be your leaders, your speakers, the ones that you feel that can carry the word like never before. We thank you for those that are carrying a banner in the name of Jesus and your name waving the white flag, purple flag, red flag, don't matter what color flag, in the name of Jesus. If it's representing you, hallelujah, we thank you in the name of Jesus. We thank you, Lord, for all the preachers, hallelujah, who take their time and teach their flock correctly and living what they say they are in the name of Jesus. Hallelujah. Living a holy life in the name of Jesus. We thank you for the apostles and the bishops in the name of Jesus. We thank you for the fivefold ministry in the name of Jesus, the deacons and deaconess, those that stand on the and work, hallelujah, and plow like never before in the name of Jesus, gathering your people, teaching your people, praying for your people, going out to see people. Hallelujah. We thank you for that right now in the name of Jesus. The fivefold ministry, Lord, we thank you for them gathering together, working together as one. Hallelujah. Nobody's better than nobody else. But if everybody stay in their lane, hallelujah, all would be well in the name of Jesus. So we claim victory on the fivefold ministry. We claim victory over the people that help, that come in, hallelujah, that host, hallelujah, that are the people that take care of the finances and things like that, but they're not leaders like a pastor, but they do things that are administrative in the church in the name of Jesus. And so we thank you for the ushers in the name of Jesus, the hosts, and all those who are there, the members in the name of Jesus, so that we come together as one in the name of Jesus. And so before you leave out your door, hallelujah, you need to be praying, hallelujah, that you first get there safely in the name of Jesus. We thank you for that. Then after that, you need to have a song in your heart and in your mind. So as you're going, you're getting yourself ready for the service in the name of Jesus. And when you get there, you'll be able to praise the Lord like never before, because nothing else is on your mind but Jesus. See, we have to get to the point, nothing else is on our mind but Jesus. And when we do that, hallelujah, all the other things seem little small, hallelujah, because God, Jesus is bigger than our problems in the name of Jesus. He's bigger than our situations. And when we hold on to him, hallelujah, and we know that he's there, hallelujah, those problems seem to be nil and gone. They're not there, but they are there. But you all of a sudden have the joy of the Lord in your heart and your mind. You still got to deal with certain things, but he teaches you how to deal with them correctly in the name of Jesus. He'll tell you when to stop, when to go. Hallelujah. He'll tell you when to be quiet and when to talk. He'll tell you when to move left or turn right in the name of Jesus. You just got to hold on to who he is and where he wants you to be in your ministry in the name of Jesus. You do have a purpose, hallelujah, in your ministry, whether it's singing, whether it's usher, whether it's a leader, whether it's whatever, or just a member. Just get to know the people that you're with, hallelujah, so that you can joy and enjoy the service in the name of Jesus. We're claiming that, hallelujah, that all be well in the churches. And we're claiming that all churches can come together, work as one, hallelujah, coming outside of the four walls, hallelujah, and helping those that are in need in the name of Jesus, coming out of the four walls of the church and meeting the people in the neighborhoods, coming out of the four walls and serving like never before with food and clothing in the name of Jesus. We're thanking you for that right now in the name of Jesus. Coming out of the four walls and going to the hospitals and nursing homes and rehabs, hallelujah. Going to the shelters where people are homeless in the name of Jesus, giving them hope, hallelujah, for tomorrow. We're thanking you right now that those things will start happening more and more and more. We ask you, Father, that you touch right now in the name of Jesus those that are across the seas that's fighting this senseless war that they don't have nothing to do with, but they're following the commands of the country in the name of Jesus. We ask you that you heal, deliver, and set them free from all ills while they're away. Lord, take away being homesick. Take away from being a fear in the name of Jesus. Take away anything that's not like you. Just give them an eye. Give them a discernment. Hallelujah. They're fighting over in another country. It's not like fighting in the United States. The people over there use different other tactics than we do. Hallelujah. Sometimes we're not even aware of what they're doing until it's too late. We ask you that they be careful. Hallelujah. Walking on the ground. Hallelujah. They look for mines in the name of Jesus. Let's keep their mask on if necessary because of germ warfare. Whatever it is, hallelujah, that they're using over there, hallelujah, to get those soldiers, I pray that they have the discernment to do what they need to do in the name of Jesus. I pray that they all come home safely in the name of Jesus. We thank you right now in the name of Jesus. We pray for our children right now in the name of Jesus. School will soon be ending. If it has not ended in your area, it will soon be over in the name of Jesus. We're praying for peace in the neighborhoods, in the community. Back in the day, everybody will be sitting out on the porch and listening to music, or the kids will be jumping rope and skating all up and down the neighborhood and doing all kinds of things that were fun. Now you can't even sit outside. You're scared to let your kids have the experience of going to the corner store because things are so violent today. We ask you that you stop the violence in our neighborhoods, in our communities, that we raise our children with a whole village instead of everybody being mad at everybody because you saw my son or your daughter doing something that they weren't supposed to. Now you're not speaking. We need to come together in unity and love and raise our children like never before, because they are our future. And we need our children. We need them to be well-rounded and in the right mind, hallelujah, knowing how to resolve conflicts. But if they're not going to learn how to resolve conflicts because the parents can't get along with the neighbors, hallelujah, or they can't get along with the teachers, they're cursing out the teachers, they're cursing out the principal, instead of sitting there talking and finding out what's going on and how things could be better for their child, the teacher, and anybody else involved. So we ask you, Lord, for a conflict resolution with our children, that we learn to teach our children the correct way, that our homes be a sanctuary, that our schools be a sanctuary, a place of safety for our children when they go back to school and while they're in school right now. We ask you that they have equal education and all the opportunities that all children have around this country. We're thanking you right now for those who have graduated or graduating. In the name of Jesus, we're thanking you for those dedicated teachers who put out all in all for so our kids can learn, hallelujah. We're thanking you, Father, for the parents in the name of Jesus, who take the time to teach their kids the right way to live, hallelujah. Take their time, hallelujah, to make sure they have the clothing and food they need. Take the time to give them the word of Jesus Christ. We're thanking you, Lord, right now in the name of Jesus. We're thanking you, Father, in the name of Jesus, for the parents, hallelujah, that they be what you're calling for in these last and evil days, and they continue to do the good work that they're doing with their children in Jesus' name. We're asking you, Father, in the name of Jesus, that you cover those that are sick in the name of Jesus, from the top of their heads to the bottom of their feet. We ask you to heal, deliver, and set free. We ask you to go over this, over the world, all these different plagues and different sicknesses that are going on that are so deadly, Lord. We asking you that you stop it right now in the name of Jesus. We claim healing for those who have Ebola disease, where your body bleeds inside in the name of Jesus. Africa, we pray for those that were on the ship with the, I forgot the name of the disease, but it has to do with mice droppings and how the mice carry the virus, hallelujah. Mice or rats, it's probably rats, really. But we ask you, Lord, that you help those that are infirmity places where they are being held until they are recovered or making sure they don't have the disease. We're asking you, Lord, that those scientists who are working and doctors who are working on this situation, hallelujah, that they be doing it for the good of the people and not making it spread in the name of Jesus. Hallelujah, because we know that survival is for the fittest these days, and we don't know how these diseases just pop up like that out of nowhere. So we asking you, Father, that you cover our people around the world in the name of Jesus. We asking you, Lord, for those who have traveled in these areas and they know they did, and they come home and act like they don't have nothing and then be sick, like sick, we asking you that they use common sense to go to the hospitals right now so that they can get help for their situations, because that's how we got COVID-19. Doctors came back from their trips, hallelujah, and spread all over the country. Started in New York, then went to California, then came all over the place. Everybody was dying, dropping dead, dying in their sleep. And the same thing could happen again. So we asking you, Father, that people use wisdom when they go out. It's okay to wear your mask. Don't think you don't have to wear your mask. You can really wear your mask because things are going on that you can't see. And so sometimes if you feel as though you're in a crowd and you need to put your mask on, don't think it's strange. Don't take it like you're going to look odd. Put your mask on. It's okay. We ask, Lord, for everybody to use wisdom in their situations. We're thanking you right now in those situations about our environment, the environment we can't see. We got to put on our full armor, hallelujah, when we go outside in the name of Jesus. We just talked about full armor, and if it means you got to put on a mask, do so. We're asking you, Father, for all the environmental situations around the country, the storms, hallelujah, the fires, the mudslides, the rain, all the things that are going on, Lord, we ask you that those people who have been victims of this environmental situation, they get the support they need. Sometimes it takes years for people to recuperate after a bad storm, after a bad situation because of environmental factors. And if it's the whole town, it takes a long time for them to recover. We're asking you that those people that need their homes rebuilt, that they don't get contractors that are just trying to steal their money and steal their land in the name of Jesus, but they get the right people to help them rebuild their area in the name of Jesus. We're thanking you for that right now in the name of Jesus. Thank you, Lord, for all you do. We're asking you, Father, in the name of Jesus, that you help our young men in the name of Jesus. We help our young men to be men in the name of Jesus. Grow them up correctly. See, the enemy came in with some of the rap, not all the rap, but the rappers who wore baggy clothes and did things to start cursing and calling women's names instead of calling them by their names, instead of calling them queens. They were calling them all kind of crazy names. It was not very nice. And now our young women accept that behavior, so they need prayer too. In the name of Jesus, touch our young men and women. Hallelujah. Take them back to a time when they were dressed correctly. In the name of Jesus. See, they don't realize that wearing baggy pants represents a homosexuality. And it started in slavery, not in jail, but in slavery. The master would make the man wear his pants down so that so it would be known in the field who they were using, who they had broken in the name of Jesus. And when he sold that slave, he sold them with his pants like that, loose, where half of his backside was showing, because he wanted the people to know, the buyer to know, that he was broken. He was used for sexual pleasure. And then it went on to jail, hallelujah, where you wore saggy pants. We know what you wanted. We know what you're going to do. And that's another way saggy pants came in. And then when the rappers came in who lived that lifestyle, but they pretended they were all men and they weren't, they were actually having sex with one another in the name of Jesus. And they poured that behavior into our system, our children's minds. So men were calling women all kinds of names and doing all kinds of things, and then the women accepted it. We pray for them right now that all of that changes, hallelujah, that a woman wants to be treated like a woman, a queen, hallelujah. When she steps out, she wants to be treated right. She don't want to be cursed out, beat up, and

We ask you to touch this administration in the name of Jesus. We're asking for world peace. Hallelujah. We voted for people to come in. Well, I didn't vote for Trump. I just want that clear. But we voted for people to do the right thing. Many people voted for the president to do the right thing because they thought he was going to do the right thing for them. But he didn't. He has destroyed many things. He has taken away many things, and people have lost their jobs. So we're asking you, Lord, that those people recuperate, hallelujah, and they be able to live, hallelujah, and do what they need to do. And we pray for the police officers who were victimized in January the 6th. Hallelujah. We pray for them that they get over that trauma in the name of Jesus, and pray that if they sue the nation, the capital, let them win in the name of Jesus. Because if anybody should deserve money, it would be the people who saved the lives of all the people that was in the Senate area or the congressman area when the January 6th took place. So we want to pray, hallelujah, that normal stuff start happening again in America. Normal stuff start happening again around the world, like world peace, like love, like joy, like let's just get along. Can't we get along, hallelujah? Let's just pray for all these things that need to be prayed. And then you have your own prayer list, hallelujah. Don't give up on what you're praying for. I ask the Lord to touch you, whatever petition you have out for yourself. I ask that he grant it in the name of Jesus, that you see the manifestations of Jesus Christ working in your life, that your children are saved, you're saved, that all be well with you. I'm claiming that for my children too, my family, in the name of Jesus, each young person in this world that's connected to me through friendship, marriage, hallelujah, blood, hallelujah. I pray that they be safe. I ask the Lord to cover them with his precious blood and to give them common sense to know how to navigate in this terrible world. We're asking you right now in the name of Jesus that you make us victorious men and women of God, that we stand. Because truly, we are survivors. We all got a story. We all got a thing that we've been through, hallelujah, and the Lord kept us. He didn't have to. We could all be dead right now. But he saw fit to keep us. So we should never complain about how we living, hallelujah. But what are we doing to do better in the name of Jesus? How are we doing? How are we praying to get more to do better in the name of Jesus? He'll give you a way. He'll give you a way out. He'll tell you what to do. He'll tell you how to live. So I pray that everybody rely on Jesus, rely on the Holy Spirit. Call out, hallelujah, Jesus' name if you can't think of nothing else. And guess what? He will answer you because he's always standing there with his hands out to talk to you. And the Holy Spirit is within you, so he knows what you're thinking. You can't fake it to make it. If you're not sincere, hallelujah, if you got motives that are not sincere, it won't work because the Holy Spirit already knows. So I'm asking you, I'm pleading with you tonight, hallelujah, that we all get it right. We all get better. Because the best is yet to come if we believe. The best is yet to come. Hallelujah. That's what we want to see, the best. Hallelujah. We want more in the name of Jesus. We want more, hallelujah, love, more joy, more peace, more good living, more good health, more. That's what we want. The more we want is that. Finances in order in the name of Jesus. And those are the things that we're praying for each and every day. I know we are, and I know the Lord is going to keep us and preserve us. It has been my pleasure, hallelujah, to be on this line tonight, hallelujah, and I hope you got something out of it, hallelujah, and I hope that you have some encouragement to keep going, keep moving, keep breathing, keep believing in the Lord because he's there for you, hallelujah. You want to be hot for Christ. That is, you want to be humble, obedient, and you want to be transparent. Amen. You don't want to be faking it to make it. You want to be real in his word. Amen. And that's what you are tonight. I'm claiming that right now in the name of Jesus, that we are hot, not warm, not cold. Hallelujah. But we are hot
Hallelujah. We on

0: fire for the Lord in the name of Jesus. And so we say, Jesus, hallelujah. Jesus, come, Jesus, come. Hallelujah. Break every chain, hallelujah, tonight, because all is well. We thank you, and we thank you again for all that you are on this line, all that you do. I know everybody on this line is very important and has a purpose like never before, and I ask the Lord to continue to let you do all the things that you do for others. In Jesus' name I pray. Amen and amen again. Thank you, Lord, for everything. In Jesus' name. Thank you, Father. Thank you, Jesus. Thank you, Lord. Hallelujah. That's it. It's a wrap in the name of Jesus. Hallelujah. Hallelujah. Thank you, Jesus. Hallelujah. Hallelujah. Hallelujah. Well, I'm still on. You want me to keep talking? Hallelujah. I'm still on. My cue has not been taken off yet in the name of Jesus, and it's okay. Hallelujah. Hallelujah. Hallelujah. Thank you, Jesus. You are a treasure. Believe it in the name of Jesus. And I just thank you for listening to me. Remember, you can contact me at victoryprayerline215@gmail.com. If you need prayer or whatever, you can contact me on Gmail. Amen. Amen. Again. Hallelujah. Thank you, Lord. Thank you, Jesus. Thank you, Lord. Hallelujah. Hallelujah. Thank you, Lord. Thank you, Jesus. Thank you, Lord. Hallelujah. Thank you, Lord. Hallelujah. Hallelujah. Thank you, Jesus. Thank you, Father. Hallelujah. Thank you, Jesus. Hallelujah. Thank you, Lord. Hallelujah. Hallelujah. Thank you, Jesus. I'm still on the line, so I'll just keep on going in the name of Jesus. Hallelujah. You know, sometimes we have to, all right. Thank you, Lord. Amen. Y'all have a good night. There is
1: power. You have been listening to the Victory Prayer Line with Pastor Cheryl Crawford. Take these words of victory with you. Remember them and join Pastor Crawford at this time next week for more of God's Victory Prayer Line.

0: Well, good morning, everybody, in the name of the Lord in Radio Land. We want to thank God and bless the Lord Jesus Christ. Amen. Thank him and so much, amen, for his loving kindness towards us in the name of the Lord. And want to thank God for WTMR, amen, everyone that is associated with the broadcast in the name of Jesus Christ. We want to thank God and bless the Lord for all of our listeners on tonight, on this morning, rather. Amen. We want to thank God for everybody in the name of the Lord, those that have an attentive ear that have not found it robbery to be with us on this morning, to sit at your tent doors and hear what the Spirit has to say unto the church. We thank you and we bless the Lord God in Jesus' name and give him glory and honor. For this is a day that the Lord hath made, and we shall rejoice and be glad in it. Amen. Praise God. Everyone shall rejoice in this day. Amen. And the days that are to come, in the name of the Lord, be the Lord's will. And so we thank him and we give him glory and honor. Before we begin, amen, to get into, amen, this message, amen, we want to thank God and bless the Lord for prayer, because prayer changes things, don't it? Amen. We thank God knowing that prayer changes things and situations. Amen. So let us pray. Father, in your holy and righteous, powerful name, we give you praise. We glorify you. We lift you up in the name of the Lord. For this is a day that you have made, and we shall rejoice and be glad in it. Father, you said that the joy of the Lord is our strength. In Jesus' name. And you also told us, Father, for us to delight ourselves in you. And you said that you would give us the desires of our hearts. Father God, we thank you, hallelujah, for what you're going to do, amen, on this broadcast, amen, this morning. We thank you for what you're going to do for your people in Jesus' name, what you're already doing for your people in the name of the Lord. I pray that someone that is out there, soul somewhere, listening, amen, to this broadcast, I pray, amen, that they will hear the word of God and be blessed by the word of God, and that it will be, amen, something that they love to hear coming from your kingdom. Father, we thank you in Jesus' name, amen, for what you are doing. We give you glory. We give you honor. We magnify you. We bind up every hindering spirit that will come against us on this morning in the name of the Lord. The Lord God rebuke you, Satan, in the name of Jesus. Amen. So we give God the glory and we give you praise. We lift up holy hands and say, thank you, Father, for all things that you have done in the mighty name and the things that are to come. In Jesus' name we pray. Amen. Amen. I want to thank God and bless his name. Amen. Praise the Lord for, amen, this weekend. Amen. Bless the Lord. This Sunday coming up. Praise the Lord. Amen. We thank God for what he's going to do in Jesus' name and how he's going to move by his Spirit and by his power in the mighty name of Jesus. Amen. For the move of God, amen, is in motion. What God is doing in these last days, amen, we want to trust him and believe in him, amen, and put all our faith in him, amen, because he's a miracle God and wonders and signs. God do miracles. I'm here to let you know that God does miracles. Amen. Some say he don't do miracles no more, but he do. God still do miracles today. Amen. I myself am a miracle, and I'm pretty sure there are others on this broadcast that are miracles. Amen. That God has done in your life in the name of the Lord. Amen. We want to thank God and bless the Lord. For, amen. For the message on, amen, this morning. Amen. Is deception of the last hour. Deceptions of the last hour. How many know that we're living in the last hour? Amen. This is a warning to the church. Amen. This is a warning to the church. Amen. Deceptions of the last hour. We are in it right now. Please praise the Lord. We are in, amen, praise God, the power of the Almighty God, and he's getting ready to come and get his church. Praise God. And if we are not ready, that the church is not ready, amen, guess what? We will be left behind. Praise the Lord in Jesus' name. So let us keep in mind in Jesus' name, let us bear in mind the deceptions of the last hour. This is a warning to the church. We are the church. Amen. We are the house of God. Amen. And you know the Bible said that judgment begins at the house of God. Amen. So who are we but to be ready and to be prepared to meet our God? But before we get into the word of the Lord, amen, praise the Lord, we're going to have Prophetess Grant in Jesus' name to give us a definition according, amen, amen, according to deception of the last hour. Prophet Grant, are you ready?
1: Yes.
0: God bless you.
1: Good morning, everybody. I'm going to give you a definition of deception of the last hour.
0: Yes.
1: Deception of the last hour, meaning one into the church, means the pervasive spiritual falsehoods, false teachings, and counterfeit beliefs that the Bible warns will characterize the entire era between Christ's first and second coming. It signifies an urgent call for believers to remain steadfast in sound doctrine. Jesus heavenly emphasized warning his followers that spiritual deception would be the primary sign of the end of the age. This deception often includes false gospels, teachings that add or to subtract from the core message of salvation through Christ alone. Hyper spirituality, counterfeit miracle, signs and wonders designed to mislead even the faithful. Scriptures provide actionable guidance to protect oneself against the deception of the last hour. Amen.
0: Amen. We thank God for that definition. It plainly and powerfully lays the foundation of what the Lord is expecting. Amen. And he wants us to realize and know, amen, that these things, amen, are yet among us. Amen. Praise God. So we want to be prepared and know the difference between, amen, a lie and the truth. Amen. So many today in the church, amen, praise God, is not going to know the difference. Why? Because they have not abide in the gospel. They have not abide in the teachings of the gospel. But we want to thank God and we want to praise the Lord in Jesus' name for the power of God's word that will give us an understanding, amen, of what's going on in these last days. Amen. The enemy is out to deceive the church. He's not worrying about nothing else. He wants that church. He wants that one that God has saved and that one that God has delivered and has filled with his Holy Spirit. Those are the ones he wants. Amen. Praise God. But we want to be mindful as the children of the Most High God and as the ambassadors of Christ, amen, and as the royalty and sons and daughters of the Most High to be prepared, be ready for the word of the Lord and be ready for what is about to come, even so then more than it is now upon this earth. So let us be prepared. Let us get prepared, amen, through the word of God. It's the only way we're going to be able to make it. It's the only way we're going to be able to beat the enemy is through the word of the Lord Jesus Christ, through the Holy Scriptures. Amen. So we're going to be getting into the word of the Lord in Jesus' name. And let's see what the scriptures are saying concerning this topic. Amen. Deceptions of the last hour in the name of the Lord Jesus Christ. Let us get it, a prophet grant in Jesus' name. I believe we're in 1 John 2, 18-27. Amen. Praise God. Yes. 1 John 2, chapter 2, 18-27. What is that?
1: Amen. Amen. The Bible reads on this wise. We in 1 John, we in chapter 2, we're going to begin at 18, and we're going to read down to 27.
0: Thank you, Jesus.
1: Amen. Little children.
0: Bible said, listen to what John said here. He said, little children.
1: It is the last time.
0: It is the, we're in those last times. He was saying it back then, and he's still saying it, and it still stands today. Even in his time, he was saying these are the last days. And so he's saying, we're saying it now. Here we are saying with the foundation word of the Lord that John said. He said the same thing, and we're saying the same thing. Amen. Praise God.
1: Little children.
0: Little children.
1: It is the last
0: time. It is the last time.
1: And as ye have heard.
0: And as you have heard.
1: That Antichrist shall come.
0: That Antichrist shall come. And even then he was saying it. And now it is even worse today. That Antichrist has come. Amen. And we have to have the Holy Spirit in order to discern who is this Antichrist, because there's so many of them. What is that?
1: Even now, are there many Antichrists?
0: The Bible says, even now are there many, not just one, many Antichrists.
1: Whereby we know. That it is the last.
0: That's how we know that we're in the last times. Because there's going to be a lot of folks coming forth, a lot of Antichrists coming forth, speaking hypocrisy, speaking words that is not according to the scripture, speaking lies. Amen. To persuade the people over to his ways, to his lies, and to his deceptions. Amen, somebody. What did it say? Come on.
1: They went out from us.
0: Listen what the word of God said. They went out from among us.
1: But they were not of us.
0: But they were not of us.
1: For if they had been of us, they would have no doubt continued
0: with us. See, that's how you know that the spirit of the Antichrist and the spirit of truth and the spirit of lies. The spirit of the lie cannot hang with the spirit of truth. When the spirit of truth comes forward, the spirit of lie got to scat like a cat, because it cannot stand that which is holy. Come on, somebody. It cannot stand that which is true, that is powerful, that is coming from the mouth of God. What is that?
1: They went out from us.
0: They went out from among us.
1: But they were not of us.
0: But they were not of us.
1: For if they had been of us, they would no doubt have continued with us.
0: They would have no doubt continued with us.
1: But they went out.
0: The Bible said, but they went out.
1: That they might be made manifest.
0: That they may be made manifest. Look at me. Look at what I'm saying. Listen to what I'm saying. This is the truth. What they're saying is not the truth. I want to be made manifest among you. This is the truth right here. And we have to know the difference between the truth and the untruth. Come on, what did it say, Prophet Grant?
1: That they might be made manifest.
0: That they may be made manifest.
1: That they were not all of us.
0: That they were not all of us. They wasn't all of us. Amen. The spirit of Antichrist is not all of us. When the spirit of the Antichrist comes forward, it is not going to stand in the truth. It's got to tell a lie. It's going to say some truth, but some truth, amen, is not enough. We need the whole truth. We need all of the truth of God, not just some of it. Amen. So they went out from among them that they may speak some truth and then tell a lie. Glory to God. What is that?
1: But ye have an unction.
0: But you have an unction. There it is.
1: From the Holy One.
0: From the Holy One.
1: And you know all things.
0: An unction. The Bible said we have an unction. That means we have a teaching. We have a teacher. Amen. And that teacher is the Holy Spirit.
1: Yes.
0: That's the unction. That teaching spirit, that teaching power. And guess what? That unction only tells the truth. Because the Holy Ghost can't tell no lie. He cannot tell no lie. He got to tell the truth. Therefore, the spirit of Antichrist is not going to hang around the Holy Ghost. Because the Holy Ghost resides not in the spirit of the Antichrist. So therefore, there's no truth all in him. The Bible says, the Bible call him the father of lies. What did it say, Prophet?
1: But ye have an unction.
0: But ye have an unction.
1: From the Holy One.
0: From the Holy One.
1: And you know all things.
0: And you know all things.
1: Not written unto you.
0: Listen to what John said. I have not written unto you.
1: Because ye know not the truth.
0: Because you don't know the truth.
1: But because you know it.
0: But because you know the truth.
1: And that no lie. Is of the truth.
0: See, when the spirit of the lie comes in, the Holy Ghost comes in to move. He comes into action. John said, I didn't come to you because you did not know the truth. I came here to expose the spirit of the Antichrist. I come to open you up to the understanding, to give you discernment between a lie and a truth. Not to tell you, because you've been learning the truth all along. I didn't come here to tell you about the truth. I've come here to tell you about the spirit of the Antichrist and how you have to be in discernment, knowing the difference between the truth and the spirit of lies. Glory to God. Amen. What did it say, Prophet?
1: I have not written unto you.
0: I have not written unto you.
1: Because you know not the truth.
0: Because you know not the truth.
1: But because you know
0: it. Because you already know the truth.
1: And that no lie.
0: And that no lie.
1: Is of the truth.
0: When you have the spirit of the unction of the Holy Ghost will teach you all things. That's why he said, amen, praise God. You know the truth. I didn't come out here to tell you because you got the spirit of the unction of the Holy Ghost.
1: Amen.
0: I didn't come here to tell you that. I came here to let you know that the spirit, amen, of the Antichrist has crept into the church.
1: Yes.
0: Amen. He snuck in the house of God, amen, to cause havoc and to bring an untruth into the house of God. Amen.
1: Yes.
0: What is that?
1: 22. Who is a liar?
0: Who is a liar?
1: But he that denieth. That Jesus is the Christ.
0: He that denieth that Jesus is the Christ, that's the spirit of the Antichrist. He's the one that's denying that Jesus is the Christ. Not those that John was talking to.
1: Yes.
0: He's talking about the spirit of the Antichrist. Them the ones he's talking about. And the Bible said there's many of them. Glory to God. And they're coming and popping up every chance they can get. Why? To deceive the house and to deceive the church or to deceive the saints of God. Amen. But Jesus, but John came, amen, as a whistleblower to come to them and let them know, wait a minute, y'all, something is among us that shouldn't be here. But they were not all of us. For they went out that they may be made manifest. So they manifested themselves to be righteous, but inwardly they were full of dead men's bones. They had a form of godliness, but they denied the power thereof. What did it say? Come on.
1: Who is a liar?
0: Who is a liar?
1: But he that denieth.
0: He that denieth.
1: That Jesus is the Christ.
0: Jesus is the Christ.
1: He is Antichrist.
0: He is. What did it say?
1: He is Antichrist.
0: He is Antichrist.
1: That denieth.
0: That denieth.
1: The Father and the Son.
0: That denieth who?
1: The Father and the Son.
0: The spirit of the Antichrist is going to deny the Father and the Son.
1: Right.
0: He's going to deny both of them because he said that Jesus never came in the flesh. And the one the Bible says, one that saying that he did not come in the flesh, that's the spirit of the Antichrist. That's the spirit, amen, of a lie. Amen, somebody.
1: Amen.
0: And so what we say here?
1: Who is a liar?
0: Who is a liar?
1: But he that denieth.
0: He that denieth.
1: That Jesus is the Christ.
0: That Jesus is the Christ.
1: He is Antichrist.
0: He is Antichrist.
1: That denieth the Father.
0: That denieth the Father.
1: And the Son.
0: Amen. If you deny the Father and the Son, glory to God, then you don't have the spirit of the Holy Ghost in you. You have the spirit of the Antichrist.
1: Thank you.
0: He's the one that's dwelling in you. Glory to God. That spirit of the Antichrist, that spirit of a lie is abounding in an individual. Come on, what is that?
1: Whosoever denieth the Son.
0: Bible says, whosoever denieth the Son.
1: The same have not the Father.
0: The same have not the Father.
1: But he that acknowledges the
0: but
1: Son.
0: But he that acknowledges the Son.
1: Hath the Father also.
0: But in order for us to acknowledge the Father and the Son, you got to have the Holy Ghost.
1: Yes.
0: Glory to God. You can't have the spirit of the Antichrist and accept them both. The only way we can accept them both in the name of the Lord and acknowledge the both is that we have to be filled with him. And the way we be filled with him is through the Holy Ghost. Because the Father, Son, and the Holy Ghost are one.
1: Yes.
0: So if one of them abides in you, you got all three of them.
1: Thank you, God.
0: So the Holy Ghost is not going to deny God. It's not going to deny the Son. And he's not going to deny himself. Glory to God. Because he's in you. Therefore, if he's in you, you will acknowledge them all three.
1: Yes.
0: Glory to God, you won't be like the spirit of the Antichrist. You're the spirit of the Antichrist. You got the truth. The spirit of the Antichrist, there's no truth in him. There's a lie in that mouth. Come on, what does it say here?
1: 22.
0: Oh, Lord.
1: Let that therefore abide in you.
0: Let that therefore abide in you.
1: Which ye have heard.
0: Which you have heard.
1: From the beginning.
0: From the very beginning.
1: If that which ye have heard,
0: if that which you have heard
1: from the beginning, shall remain in you,
0: if the word of God that was given and preached unto you through the Holy Spirit, through the unction of the Holy Ghost, if it abides in you, then you will acknowledge who Jesus is. Come on, what is that?
1: Let that therefore abide in you.
0: Uh-huh.
1: Which ye have heard from the
0: which you have heard from the beginning.
1: If that which ye have heard
0: which you have heard
1: from the beginning shall remain in you.
0: If that word of God remain in you,
1: ye also shall continue.
0: You shall also continue
1: in the suffering.
0: That's how you be able to continue in the suffering by the truth of the word of God. Uh-huh.
1: In the Son and in the Father.
2: In the Son and in the Father. And the only way we're going to be able to abide in them both, that Holy Ghost and that unction got to be in you. You have to be taught.
1: Amen.
2: We have to learn the scriptures. Understand what the word of God is saying. Amen. Be able to discern between a lie and an untruth.
1: Yeah.
2: Glory to God. And so John was letting them know, glory to God, amen. Listen, I didn't come to you because you didn't know the truth. Glory to God, because you're being taught the truth. Amen, every day. Amen. I'm telling you the truth, and you're learning by the unction of the Holy Ghost.
1: Yeah.
2: Amen. But I want to let you know, glory to God, I want to let you understand that the spirit of Antichrist is in the land. That's what God is saying to the church right now. The spirit of the Antichrist is in the house of God. Okay. Amen, somebody. Help us, Jesus. Amen. The spirit of the Antichrist is in the church right now. And we need to be able to discern instead of going along with that spirit. John said, don't go along with it. Don't go along with that spirit of the Antichrist. Amen. But you got to keep your eyes and your mind on the Father and the Son. If the Holy Ghost abides in you, then you ain't going to listen to nothing that the spirit of the Antichrist got to say. If you're able to discern it, but there's so many that can't discern, they believe every word that came out of the mouth, that comes out of the out of that mouth of the spirit of the Antichrist. Come on, somebody.
1: Amen.
2: Mm-hmm.
1: And this is the promise.
2: And this is the promise.
1: That he had promised us.
2: That he had promised us.
1: Even eternal.
2: Even eternal. Like the only way you're going to get that, you got to get the Holy Ghost.
1: Yes.
2: You got to receive him. Glory to God. You got to, and if you receive the Holy Ghost, then you receive them three, all three of them. The Father, Son, and the Holy Ghost.
1: Thank you.
2: You get all three of them. Glory to God. You got to be baptized in his name, Jesus. But you got to get the understanding of what this, what John was saying here. John was trying to get the church to understand, glory to God, that the spirit of Antichrist is running thick. And now, even worse today, y'all ain't going to talk to me here now. Come on, what did it say, Prophet of Grace?
1: These things. Have I written unto you? Concerning them. That seduce
2: them, spirit of the Antichrist, and everything that's connected to it. Amen. The Bible said, in these things.
1: Have I written unto you? Concerning them. That seduce
2: and try to deceive you. Glory to God. Try to bewitch the word of God. Trying to switch the truth over to a lie. Amen. They know what they're doing. The spirit of the Antichrist knows what he is. Going to be contrary to God. And he wants us to be contrary to God. But we can't be contrary to God because the Holy Ghost resides within us. Come on, somebody.
1: Yeah.
2: If you've got the unction of the Holy Ghost abiding in you, you're going to hate the devil. You're going to hate that spirit of Antichrist and love the truth. Come on, what did it say, Prophet Grant?
1: But the anointing that you have received.
2: Of him.
1: Abideth in you. And you need not.
2: And listen what the word of God. And you need not.
1: That any man teach you. But as the same anointed.
2: Teacheth you all of all things.
1: And is truth. And is no lie.
2: And he ain't told no lie.
1: And even as it hath taught you. Ye shall abide in him.
2: You shall abide in that Holy Ghost.
1: That's what he's saying.
2: Abide in him. Glory to God from Zion. Read that one more time, Prophet God. We got to get it down.
1: But the anointing.
2: Now you got to have the anointing.
1: Which ye have received.
2: Which you got to receive him.
1: Of him abideth in you.
2: If that same anointing abide in you.
1: And you need not. That any man teach you.
2: Now, when the Bible said that you don't need any man to teach you, amen, what he's saying is he ain't telling you that no man can't preach the word of God to you,
1: right.
2: But he got to be able to preach the word of God to you through the Holy Ghost.
1: That's right.
2: Amen, somebody, because the Holy Ghost brings all things back to his memory.
1: Thank you.
2: Amen. He's talking about that spirit of the Antichrist.
1: Yes.
2: Amen. You ain't got to worry about him telling you nothing.
1: That's right.
2: If the Holy Ghost abides in you, the Holy Ghost will teach you all things.
1: Thank you.
2: Because the anointing, amen, that is in the Holy Ghost, open up your understanding to the truth.
1: Yes.
2: And he'll let you discern the spirit of truth and a lie. Come on, somebody.
1: Yes.
2: Mm-hmm.
1: But as the same anointing teacheth you. Of all things.
2: Listen, he is truth.
1: And is no lie.
2: And he ain't telling, he ain't no lie.
1: And even as
2: the Holy Ghost has taught you.
1: You shall abide in him.
2: You got to abide in that Holy Ghost. That's the only way we're going to get good teaching now. The only way they're going to get good teaching. Amen. I don't care who church you in. Thank God that that man or that woman ain't got the Holy Ghost. Amen. You need to get out of there. Glory to God, because you're learning something that the Bible ain't teaching. The Bible didn't teach us, amen, that a man should teach you without his Holy Ghost. Because he need the Holy Ghost himself in order to, amen, remember what God had him to say to the church. Glory to God. If that Holy Ghost is not residing in him, then you need to go somewhere and find somebody or somewhere that's where the Holy Ghost is being, amen, taught. Glory to God from Zion. Come on here, somebody. You got to get it just like the Bible said. Come on, where we at, Pastor?
1: St. Matthew 24:4-5. We're going to St. Matthew, the 24th chapter,
2: yes.
1: Verse 4 and 5.
2: Yes.
1: Amen. Where the Bible reads on the...
2: Glory.
1: And Jesus answered and said unto them...
2: Listen what the word of God say. Amen. Give me 3 first, right quick.
1: We're going to read 24:3.
2: Mm-hmm.
1: And as he sat upon...
2: The Bible said, as he sat upon Mount Olives.
1: And as he sat upon the Mount of Olives.
2: Uh-huh.
1: The disciples came.
2: The Bible said the disciples came unto him.
1: Privately.
2: They didn't want nobody to know. They came to him privately.
1: Saying
2: what?
1: Tell us,
2: they asked
1: when
2: Jesus.
1: When shall these things be?
2: They said, Jesus, tell us, when shall these things be?
1: And what shall be the sign of our coming?
2: And what shall the sign of our coming?
1: And what shall be?
2: And what shall be?
1: The sign of our coming.
2: The sign of our coming.
1: Of the end of the world.
2: And in the end of the world. Now, he told them, they was asking Jesus, what is these times going to be like? And what the end of the time going to be like? Amen. But listen to what Jesus said to them in verse 4.
1: And Jesus answered and said,
2: take
1: heed.
2: All right, I want you to take heed now, disciples.
1: No man deceive you.
2: He said, take heed that no man deceive. That's the first thing came out of his mouth to him.
1: Yes.
2: He said, don't let the spirit of the Antichrist, don't let the spirit of lies, deceive you. That's the first thing he said out of his mouth to the disciples. Because Jesus already knew that the Antichrist was in the land back then. And he knew that that spirit was in the atmosphere back then.
1: Yeah.
2: Amen. He was trying to let them know, don't you let no man deceive you, because the spirit of Antichrist is in the land. And you got to be able to discern, disciples. Amen. The difference between the truth and a lie. Jesus ain't do nothing but preach the truth, so they ain't know nothing but truth. That's why he told them, don't you let no man deceive you. After I done told you what I told you, didn't I tell you this and didn't I tell you that? Don't you let the devil change your mind. Don't you let the spirit of the Antichrist change your mind. You better obey and stick with what I told you. Come on, what did it say?
1: For many shall come in my name.
2: He said, but many shall come in my name.
1: Saying
2: what?
1: I am Christ.
2: I am the Christ. What's going on right now today? Talking about Jesus Christ. Glory to God from Zion. Ain't no Bible for that. Glory to God when you talking about you, Jesus. Amen. All over the continent, all over the world. Glory to God. You got men jumping up talking about their God. Talking about their Jesus. Glory to God that they're like Jesus Christ. And I am Jesus Christ. Thank God, your lying spirit in Jesus' name. They got the spirit of the Antichrist in their mouth. Come on, what is that?
1: For many shall come in my name.
2: And for many shall come in my name.
1: Saying I am Christ.
2: Saying I am Christ.
1: And shall deceive men.
2: And they're going to deceive a whole lot of people because they're not going to be, amen, Bible versed. They're not going to be Bible discerning because they're going to believe a lie. Glory to God, instead of believing the truth. Glory to God, they're going to believe that spirit of the Antichrist. They're going to trust in that spirit of the Antichrist. You can't trust that spirit. Amen. When a man come down here talking about their Jesus Christ and they taking God's name and using it, glory to God from these days. He said, for many shall come in my name. That's what he said, didn't he?
1: That's what he said.
2: He said, many shall come in my name. Amen.
1: Amen.
2: Saying what they're saying, that they're saying that I am Christ. Uh-huh.
1: And shall deceive
2: many. And going to deceive many folks because of that. And the reason why they're going to be deceived is because they don't have the Holy Ghost, and they got the Holy Ghost, and they're not Bible-versed. They ain't got enough word in them. Glory to God from Zion. Come on, what we say here, probably?
1: We in 2 Thessalonians.
2: Ooh, Lord.
1: And we're going to get 2:9-11.
2: Yes.
1: 2 Thessalonians 2:9-11. And the Bible reads on this wise.
2: What it say?
1: Even him.
2: Even him.
1: Who's coming. Is after the working of faith.
2: Is after, is what?
1: Even him.
2: Even him.
1: Who's coming?
2: Who's coming?
1: Is after the working of faith.
2: Now, when the Bible says his coming is after the working of Satan, they're talking about the Antichrist spirit.
1: That's right.
2: That's the Antichrist spirit he's talking about right there. Mm-hmm. Amen. See, after Satan, amen, the dragon has done all that he can do. Glory to God, he get put in that bottomless pit, chained down. Then the spirit of the beast going to come forward.
1: Yeah.
2: Uh-huh. Glory to God. What did it say? Go ahead.
1: Even him. Who's coming?
2: Who's coming?
1: Is that for the working of Satan?
2: Is that for the working of Satan?
1: With all power.
2: With all power.
1: And signs.
2: And signs.
1: And lying wonders.
2: And lying wonders. You hear that?
1: Lying wonders.
2: Signs and lying wonders.
1: That's what he's
2: gonna be. They're gonna be nothing. All that stuff he's gonna be performing on these number lies.
1: That's right.
2: Just to get the people over to them to believe in him. Amen. To see him as God. Amen. Somebody. Be there one more time. They go here. Even him.
1: Who's coming?
2: Who's coming?
1: It's after the working of Satan.
2: See, he's going to come after the working of the devil. That's after Satan.
1: With all power.
2: With all power.
1: And signs.
2: And signs.
1: And lying wonders.
2: And lying wonders.
1: And with all deceivableness.
2: Listen here. He didn't say some of it.
1: With all deceivableness.
2: He got all deceivableness.
1: Of unrighteousness.
2: He got all unrighteousness.
1: In them that perish.
2: In them that perish.
1: Because they receive not the love of the truth.
2: They didn't receive the love of the truth.
1: That they might be saved.
2: See, now they want to believe what the Antichrist say. They receive that, but they won't believe the love. They won't receive the love of the truth. And the love of the truth is the gospel.
1: Yes.
2: The love of the truth is the Holy Spirit.
1: Yes.
2: Amen. You got to have the Holy Ghost, and you got to have the learning and the teaching of the Holy Ghost.
1: Thank you, God.
2: Amen. The teachings of heaven. Glory to God. So they decided they wanted to stay with the spirit of lies instead of coming to the love of the truth. What
1: That's
2: is that?
1: Right. Because they receive not.
2: Because they receive not.
1: The love of the truth.
2: They don't receive the love of the truth.
1: That they might be saved.
2: That they might be saved. That's the only way you're going to get saved. You got to receive Jesus.
1: That's right.
2: You got to know that Jesus is the love of the truth. Glory to God. Jesus said, I am the way, the truth, and the life.
1: Yeah.
2: You got to receive him. We all got to receive him. Glory to God. Come on, what did it say here?
1: And for this cause. God shall send them.
2: He shall send them. God. God shall send them strong delusion.
1: That they should believe.
2: That they're going to believe a lie. And the reason why he's going to do that, because they ain't going to want Jesus. They ain't going to want him. So he's going to turn them right over to the devil.
1: Because
2: they receive not.
1: The love of the truth.
2: They receive the love of the truth.
1: That they might be saved.
2: That they might be saved. That's the reason why they wouldn't. That's why the reason why he turned them over to a reprobated mind. Because you got to serve somebody. Amen. And Jesus said, if you ain't going to serve me, amen. And if you ain't going to believe in me, and you're not going to receive the love of the truth, then I got to turn you over to a reprobated mind.
1: And for this cause. God shall send them. Strong delusion.
2: Strong. It ain't going to be weak. It's going to be strong.
1: Strong delusion.
2: Strong delusion.
1: That they should believe
2: that they ain't got no choice but to believe a lie.
1: Yeah.
2: That's how strong the delusion going to be. They ain't going to have no choice but to believe what the Antichrist is saying to them. Somebody help me here. Glory to God from Zion. Come on, Prophet Grant, where we at here?
1: We're in 2 Timothy, the 4th chapter.
2: Woo! Glory.
1: And the 3rd and the 4th verse.
2: Uh-huh.
1: 2 Timothy 4:3-4.
2: Yes.
1: Where the Bible reads on this wise. For the time will come.
2: Listen what the word of God is saying now. For the time shall come.
1: When they will not endure. Sound doctrine.
2: You sure you're in the right one? What we at here?
1: 2 Timothy, the 4th chapter.
2: 4th chapter. Okay, go ahead. You're right. Mm-hmm. Go ahead.
1: You want me to read? Start with 2.
2: Yes, start with 2.
1: 2 Timothy 4.
2: Yes.
1: 2-4.
2: Yes.
1: Preach the word.
2: All right, preachers, we got to do this right here. Amen. Teachers and everybody that's in this that's been called by God. I ain't talking about somebody that made themselves. I ain't talking about that guy. I'm talking about somebody that was called by God. What did he say?
1: Preach the word.
2: He said for us to preach the word.
1: Be instant in season. Out of season.
2: Reprove.
1: Rebuke.
2: Exhort.
1: With all
2: long suffering and doctrine. That means we got to preach the word of God, whether we feel like it or not.
1: That's right.
2: And we got to preach what he tell us to say. Amen. You can't say what you want to say. Amen. You can't push off what God tell you to preach. Amen. You be like, Lord, I don't want to preach that. That's a little bit too hard for that. I can't preach that, Lord. I ain't going to be able to keep nobody in my church. He said, what? Thank God you got to preach the word.
1: Be instant in season.
2: Out of season.
1: Reprove.
2: reprove, rebuke,
1: exalt
2: with all long suffering and doctrine. You got to stand on God's word. What is that?
1: For the time will come.
2: For the time will come.
1: They will not endure.
2: Listen, what the word of God, for they will not endure.
1: Sound
2: doctrine.
1: But after their own lust. Shall they heap.
2: To themselves. Teachers.
1: Having them
2: that's their spirit. Thank God, that spirit of the Antichrist. Amen. Glory to God. Read it again. 3. Thank God.
1: For the time will come.
2: Listen, it's in that time right now. We're in that time right now, for the time will come.
1: When they will not endure. Sound that.
2: That's what we're going through, that's what the church is going through right now in the human family. Amen. They are not enduring sound doctrine.
1: After their own lust. Shall they heap.
2: To themselves.
1: Teachers.
2: Have an itch in anyone. They love it. They love what they hear. They love it. Glory to God. As long as it ain't got no truth in it. And as long as he ain't going against no sin, glory to God, they love it. Come on here.
1: And they shall turn away.
2: Listen, when you hear what the word of God say, that's why they don't want to hear the word of the truth. Glory to the love of the truth, because they're going to turn their ears from it. Because they don't want nobody to remind them of what they're doing wrong.
1: That's right.
2: Y'all ain't going to talk to me here. Don't nobody want to be reminded of the sin that they're committing. Glory to God, or they know they in sin, they know they doing wrong. Glory to God, and they just won't, they don't want to repent. Glory to God. Amen, somebody.
1: Amen.
2: So the Bible says they do what? They turn their ears away.
1: They shall turn away their ears from the truth. And shall be turned unto fables.
2: And they're going to be turned to fables. You hear what the word of God say here? Mm-hmm. Thank God you're going to be turned over to lies.
1: That's right.
2: Amen, unto untruths. Amen. Instead of listening to what the love of the truth is saying, you would rather listen to what the Antichrist is saying, which is a lie. Come on, somebody.
1: We're in 1 John. We're going to get 4 and 1. 1 John 4 and 1. The Bible reads on this wise. Beloved. Believe not every spirit.
2: All right, he said what?
1: Beloved. Believe not every spirit.
2: Don't you believe every spirit.
1: But try the spirit.
2: You got to try them spirits.
1: These are of God.
2: This is what John was talking about back there, praise God, in 1 John 2, 18 to 27. That's what he was talking about.
1: Yes.
2: He said, I ain't come to you because you didn't know the truth.
1: Yes.
2: He said, I came to you to let you know, amen, about the spirit of the Antichrist that's around us, that has crept into the church. That's what I'm here to tell you. What did it say?
1: Beloved. Believe not every spirit.
2: See, that's what he was telling. Don't you believe every spirit.
1: But try the spirit.
2: He said, but try them spirits.
1: They are of God.
2: You got to be able to discern them. You got to be able to discern the truth. Amen. And discern the spirit of the Antichrist. Come on.
1: Beloved. Believe not every spirit.
2: Don't you believe every spirit.
1: But try the spirit. Whether they are of God.
2: You got to try them by the word of God. By the word of God.
1: Because many false prophets. Are going out into the world.
2: They're already out there. See what I'm saying? That's why John said what he said. He said, I ain't coming to you because you didn't know the truth. He said, I know you know the truth. I've been telling you, and the Holy Ghost been teaching us the truth. But I want to let you know that there's somebody out there, glory to God, that's called Antichrist, that's trying to get a hold to your mind and bewitch the scriptures out of your mind, trying to get the truth out of there so he can bring his lie. Come on, somebody. And if the devil gets you to loose your truth and get you to believe in lies, then he got you, because now somebody is on their way to hell, because God ain't never told us to let go of the truth.
1: Right.
2: What did it say here?
1: Hereby. Know ye the spirit of God. Every spirit. That confesseth. That Jesus Christ. Is come in the flesh. Is of God.
2: See, that's what I was saying earlier. Glory to God. Every spirit that say that Jesus came in the flesh is of God.
1: That's what he said.
2: You got to know the truth. That's the truth right here.
1: That's right.
2: When the Antichrist come on the scene, he going to say something else different.
1: That's right.
2: He going to contradict it. But you can't contradict the truth, because the truth is the truth. What did it say here?
1: And every spirit. That confesseth not.
2: Now you hear that word? That makes a difference right there. He said that confesseth not.
1: That Jesus Christ
2: is come in the flesh.
1: That spirit
2: is not of God.
1: And this is that spirit.
2: See, that's why John said what he said to the people that he was teaching. Amen.
1: Yes.
2: That's why he was went to them and let them know, amen, that the Holy Ghost can see.
1: Right.
2: The Holy Ghost can discern. And whether the spirit of truth is abiding or if the spirit of the Antichrist is trying to mix himself up with the church.
1: Yes.
2: Amen. And God said, don't you let no spirit of Antichrist mix up in the house of God. Amen. So it's all right for me to do this. It's all right for me to do that. Amen. I don't see nothing wrong with that. Glory to God. I don't see nothing wrong with, amen, amen, with a woman coming in, praise God, dressed the way they dress. I don't see nothing wrong with it. Amen, somebody.
1: Yes, help.
2: Ain't nothing wrong, glory to God. Amen, for a preacher to say what he want to say in the pulpit. It's all right. I don't see nothing wrong with that. Amen.
1: Help us, God.
2: Hallelujah to God. Ain't nothing wrong, glory to God, with two men being. Y'all ain't going to talk to me here.
1: Help us, God.
2: Come on, somebody. Ain't nothing wrong with two women. Come on now.
1: Yes.
2: Amen. But Paul, amen, began to teach the word of God and told them that this is not of God. And John said, what he said, what?
1: Whoa. This is the spirit of
2: John said, this is the spirit of Antichrist.
1: Well,
2: you have heard
1: that it shall come.
2: That it shall come.
1: And even that.
2: And even now.
1: Already
2: in the world. That's what Jesus said right back there. Praise God in Matthew 24, 4 and 5. He said the same thing, and John said the same thing, glory to God from Zion. He told him, he said, listen here. Amen. He said, the first thing Jesus said out of his mouth to his disciples, he said, take heed that no man deceive you.
1: That's what he said.
2: And John said the same thing right here. What did it say, Prophet of the Spring?
1: 2 Thessalonians 2.
2: Uh-huh.
1: We got 1 to 12.
2: Go ahead.
1: We go into 2 Thessalonians 2. And we're going to begin at 1.
2: Yes.
1: Now we beseech you, brethren.
2: Now we beseech you, brethren.
1: By the coming of our Lord Jesus
2: Christ. By the coming of our Lord Jesus Christ.
1: And by our gathering together.
2: By our gathering together.
1: Unto him.
2: Unto him.
1: That you be not soon shaken.
2: That you be not be shaken, so soon shaken in mind.
1: Or be troubled. Neither by spirit.
2: Nor by word.
1: Nor by letter.
2: As from us.
1: As that the day of Christ. Is at hand. Let no man deceive you.
2: All right, here we go again. When men, praise God, Paul told them, amen, the Thessalonians. Amen, what?
1: Let no man deceive you.
2: He said, let no man deceive
1: by
2: you.
1: By any means. For that day. Shall not come. Except there.
2: Come a falling away first.
1: And that man of sin. Be revealed.
2: Now see, that's going to be a falling away of the church.
1: Yes.
2: A great fall. And the Bible said, and that man of sin, be revealed. That man of sin is the Antichrist.
1: The son of perdition.
2: He's the son of perdition.
1: Who opposes. And exalteth himself.
2: Now when the Bible said when he opposes, amen, praise God, and exalted himself, they talking about how he's so great.
1: Yes.
2: How powerful I am. I'm greater than God.
1: Yes.
2: Look at me. Glory to God. I'm stepping forward, and I'm going to let you know that I'm God. Amen. That's what he's going to say. Ain't nobody greater than me. The beast going to be talking about how great he is. Y'all ain't going to talk to me right here. Mm-hmm. What it say?
1: Who opposeth and exalteth himself above all that is called
2: God. Listen what the word of God said. Above all that is called God.
1: Or that is worse.
2: He gonna make himself look better than God. Gonna put himself over God. Try to put himself over God.
1: Help us.
2: Make everybody worship him. Make everybody acknowledge him. Kneel to him. If you don't kneel to him, you're gonna die. Amen. But that's why we got to be versed in the scripture. Glory be God. Be tight in the word of God. Amen. We got to have the joy of the Lord, because the Bible says the joy of the Lord is our strength. Amen, somebody. It don't make no difference what the Antichrist say. You are standing on God's word. Amen. If it cost you your life, y'all ain't going to talk to me here now. Amen. What did it say? Read it one more time. 4.
1: Who opposeth himself and exalteth himself. Above all.
2: That is called God.
1: Or that is worship. So that he as God.
2: He's sitting in the temple.
1: Of God.
2: Showing himself.
1: That he is God.
2: He's some great one. Glory to God. You see what I'm saying? Amen. He's sitting in the church today, right now. He's sitting right in the midst of the church. And praise God, the churches today is obeying him. We can't obey the spirit of Antichrist.
1: Right,
2: thank God we got to keep a standard in the house of God. Glory to God. Keep that standard that God gave you from the beginning. Don't change your ways.
1: Yeah.
2: Don't change the doctrine of God. Don't change the, amen, the way God told you to set up his church. Glory to God. And the way he set up, they'll set up his church, amen, it's got to be set up in holiness. Yeah. Y'all ain't going to talk to me now.
1: Okay.
2: He tell us to set it up, amen, the way the Antichrist, but it's unrighteous. It's an unrighteous church. And God said, I ain't coming back for no unrighteous. I'm coming back for a church, amen, without a spot or wrinkle. Come on, prophet, this way.
1: Remember ye not.
2: Remember ye not.
1: That when I was yet with you.
2: That I was when I was.

0: Now what withholding?
1: Amen.
0: And now you know.
1: And now you know.
0: What withholding?
1: What withholding?
0: That he might be revealed.
1: That he might be revealed. He's going to be revealed. And he's going to be. Hey, right now he's restraining right now, but he's going to be revealed in this time.
0: That's what he said.
1: That Antichrist going to be a man unrestrained. He's going to make his ugly face seen. Y'all ain't going to talk to me. Amen, somebody. And the church come on, what it say?
0: For the mystery of iniquity.
1: For the mystery of iniquity.
0: You have already worked.
1: You have already working.
0: Only he.
1: Only he.
0: Who now let it will let.
1: Who now let it will let.
0: Until he be taken.
1: Until he be taken.
0: Out of the way.
1: Thank God. Come on.
0: And then shall the wicked be revealed.
1: And then shall the wicked be revealed.
0: Whom
1: the Lord shall consume
0: with the spirit of his
1: with the spirit of his mouth
0: and shall destroy
1: it
0: with the brightness of his.
1: Do you hear what he got? See, God ain't got to put one hand on that Antichrist. He ain't got to put one hand on his followers.
0: And shall destroy with.
1: Amen. He gonna destroy them with what?
0: The brightness of his.
1: Thank God with the brightness of his with his glory with his power. Amen. That light that's going to come from, that's what's going to melt them down. Glory to God. What is that?
0: Even him.
1: Even him.
0: Who's coming is after the
1: who's working. Coming is after the working
0: of
1: Satan. Here he is. I said it again. He said it one more time. He said his work is after the coming of, after the working of Satan.
0: With all power.
1: With all power.
0: And signs.
1: And signs. And lying wonders.
0: And with all deceit.
1: And with all deceivableness.
0: Unrighteousness
1: in them
0: that perish
1: because they receive not
0: the love of the truth.
1: You got to get the word of the Lord in your heart. You got to get Jesus in there. That's the only way we're going to be able to fight this Antichrist spirit. Amen. That's the only way you're going to be able to stand.
0: Yes.
1: You can't stand no other way. Glory to God. You can't stand without the Holy Ghost.
0: Help us.
1: We need to be, amen, praise God, bold in the Lord.
0: Yes.
1: Powerful in God. Have enough joy in God to stand against the works of the enemy. Come on here.
0: Because they receive not.
1: Because they receive
0: the
1: not
0: love
1: the love of the truth.
0: That they might be saved. For this cause. God shall send them.
1: Wrong delusion.
0: That they should believe a lie.
1: Come on, let's go.
0: Our next scripture will be 1 Corinthians 15, 51,
1: yeah.
0: 52.
1: Uh-huh.
0: 1 Corinthians 15, 51, and 52.
1: Yes.
0: The Bible reads on this one.
1: What's that?
0: Behold. I show you a mystery.
1: There Paul said, behold, I show you a mystery.
0: We shall not all sleep.
1: We shall all. Now, everybody ain't going to be sleep.
0: But we shall all be changed.
1: But we shall be changed.
0: In a moment.
1: In a moment.
0: In the twinkling.
1: In a twinkling.
0: Of an eye. At the last trump.
1: For the trumpet shall sound.
0: And the dead shall be raised.
1: Incorruptible.
0: And we shall be changed.
1: That's what we call scripture right there. We're going to be changed when we see Jesus. They ain't said nothing about Jesus coming out here on this earth. He said we're going to be caught up to meet him. Glory to God in the air.
0: That's what he said.
1: And we're going to be changed in the last trumpet. What did it say here?
0: We in 2 Corinthians 11 and 13. 2 Corinthians 11 and 13, the Bible reads on as well.
1: Mm-hmm.
0: For such are false Christ.
1: Listen what the word of God said now.
0: For such are false apostles.
1: Hear what the word of God said now.
0: For such are.
1: False
0: apostles.
1: False apostles.
0: Deceitful workers. Transforming themselves. Into the apostles of Christ.
1: And you can't know apostle nowhere. Amen. In the world, nowhere can call himself to be an apostle. And ain't no apostle got no business being ordained by nobody. When God called an apostle, amen, glory to God, God sent that man.
0: That's right.
1: Amen. God is the one that anoints him. God is the one that put, amen, a mantle on that man. But anytime you talk about, I want you to ordain me, amen, that's not the way God handle apostles.
0: Mm-hmm.
1: Amen. Jesus, the only one, got something to do with an apostle.
0: That's right.
1: Amen. He ain't tell you to. Amen, to get nobody to lay hands on you for nothing. Amen, somebody. Unless God already done called you and dealt with you, amen, and another apostle came and laid hands on you for you to be blessed. And give you confirmation for your calling.
0: Yeah.
1: Amen, that's how you be an apostle. Mm-hmm. But you don't be no apostle, amen, on your own. Oh, I decide I want to be an apostle. He tell you to call yourself.

0: black and eight man, the second eight man, what is that? Timothy chapter, Timothy 2. Amen. Glory to God. Amen. 3. Amen. He said, if a man desires, amen, a good work, the work of a bishop, he desires a good work. He ain't telling no apostle to do that. He didn't say apostle.
1: He said bishop.
0: He said a bishop, not apostle.
1: Yes.
0: Amen. So you got to go back and check your apostleship. Amen. And make sure that God called you.
1: Thank you.
0: Because if God didn't call you, you'll know whether God called you to be an apostle or not. Come on, prophet.
1: We in St. John's.
0: So we gotta be careful what we say we are, because you make sure now, because you're gonna have frogs coming out of your mouth. Go on now.
1: St. John 16:30.
0: How be it when he?
1: The Spirit of Truth.
0: The Spirit of Truth.
1: Here it is.
0: It's come.
1: He will guide you.
0: He will guide you.
1: Into all truth.
0: Into all truth.
1: For he shall not speak of himself.
0: Come on now. Read that one more time, Papa. That sounds so good. That sounds so good. Come on.
1: How be it?
0: When he?
1: The Spirit of Truth.
0: Now, that talk about the Spirit of Truth, talking about the Holy Ghost.
1: Yes.
0: That's the Spirit of Truth Jesus was talking about. Talk about that Holy Ghost Spirit.
1: Yes.
0: Come on, what is that?
1: The Spirit of Truth has come. He will guide you.
0: Now, he will guide you.
1: Into all truth.
0: Into what?
1: All truth.
0: Not lies now.
1: All truth.
0: He said the truth.
1: For he shall not speak.
0: Of himself. You hear that? And now the Antichrist will talk about how great he was.
1: That's right.
0: How powerful he was. But the Holy Ghost, he don't speak of his own self.
1: That's what it says.
0: And that's what it says. Go ahead and read it in. What it says.
1: The Spirit of Truth.
0: It's come.
1: He will guide you into all truth. For he shall not speak of himself.
0: He ain't gonna speak of himself.
1: But whatsoever he shall hear. That means
0: he's a servant to God Almighty. He don't take nothing upon his own self. He don't look to himself for any. He looks to God for instruction.
1: Yes.
0: That means that we need to, amen, look to the Holy Ghost for instruction.
1: Yes.
0: For understanding, for wisdom. Amen. What did it say, prophet Israel? Glory to God.
1: Amen. It says, for he shall not speak of himself.
0: For he shall not speak of himself.
1: But whatsoever. He shall hear. That shall he speak.
0: That's what he's going to say.
1: And he will show you. Things to come.
0: That's what he says. See, the Holy Ghost is the discerner. He's a discerner. He'll let you know what's going on around you. He's a discerner. And the Holy Ghost will give you to see what's going on around you. Include that spirit of Antichrist. Y'all ain't going to talk to me. Amen. The Holy Ghost is a good discerner. That's why we need him. We can't do nothing without him. We need the Holy Ghost, because that's the unction of God. That is, amen, the anointing of the Holy Ghost that gives us an understanding of what God wants and an understanding of what's going on around us. We need a deep understanding of what's going on in the world today.
1: Yes.
0: Come on, public, where we at here?
1: We're in Daniel 8:25.
0: Glory to God.
1: The Bible reads on.
0: What it says.
1: And through his policy. Also he shall cause craft.
0: He shall cause what?
1: Craft to prosper in his
0: Read that one more time. Rumors reading.
1: And through his policy. Also he shall cause. Craft to prosper. In his hand. And he shall magnify himself.
0: And he shall do what?
1: Magnify himself.
0: See how the devil is? You see the difference between the Antichrist and the Holy Ghost? See, the Holy Ghost is humble, but the spirit of the Antichrist is exalted.
1: Yes.
0: Amen. What it say in Daniel 8:25, you said?
1: Yes.
0: Come on, let's get it again.
1: And through his policy. Also he shall cause craft. To prosper in his hand. And he shall magnify himself.
0: And he shall magnify himself.
1: In his own heart. And by peace. Shall destroy many. He shall also stand. Up against the prince of princes. But he shall be broken. Without hand.
0: Now read it again.
1: And through his policy. Also.
0: His way, his thoughts, his understanding. Also.
1: He shall cause
0: evil.
1: To prosper in his hand.
0: And
1: he shall magnify himself.
0: And then he gonna magnify. You know how you take a magnifying glass if you can't see real good, and you take a magnifying glass and them letters come at you real big so that you be able to read. But you know, in reality, them words is real small. That's how the devil is. That's how the Antichrist is. I think Antichrist is small. He ain't big. He making himself look like he's big.
1: And he shall magnify himself. And
0: he said magnify himself.
1: In his heart.
0: In his own heart.
1: And by peace.
0: And by peace.
1: Shall destroy men.
0: Don't tell everybody, I got it, what you need. I got finances for you. Don't worry about it. I got you. Amen. Glory to God. I got food for you. I got clothes for you. I got jobs for you. Don't worry about it. All of this is going to end. Glory to God. All of this not having and coming short. I'm going to give you what you need. What the Antichrist going to do. What do you say? Read it one more time. Go ahead. And by what?
1: And through his policy.
0: And through his policy.
1: Also he shall cause craft to prosper in his hand.
0: Yeah.
1: And he shall magnify himself.
0: And he shall magnify himself.
1: In his heart.
0: And by peace. And by peace.
1: Shall destroy men.
0: He's going to destroy many.
1: He shall also stand up against.
0: He also stand up against.
1: The prince of princes.
0: And see, these people, the prince of princes, are the people of the Most High God. Amen. These are the saints of God. These are the people of God that have given their lives to Christ. What did it say?
1: But he shall be broken.
0: But he shall be broken.
1: Without hands.
0: Thank God. And God don't need no hands to knock him out. Come on, what did it say?
1: Got to get Revelation 16.
0: Let's get Revelation.
1: Let's get Revelation. The end now last scripture.
0: Come on, let's get
1: Revelation 16, 13, and 14.
0: Yes.
1: Revelation 16, 13, and 14.
0: Uh-huh.
1: I saw three unclean
0: spirits. This is what the word of God said. I saw three unclean spirits.
1: Like frogs come out the mouth.
0: Like frogs come out the mouth.
1: Of the dragon.
0: See, that's what they is. See, them lies of frogs.
1: Yes.
0: Frogs everywhere in the church. Frogs all in the pews. Frogs all in the pulpits. Frogs everywhere. Come on, what is that?
1: And I saw three unclean spirits.
0: And I saw three unclean spirits.
1: Frogs come out of the mouth.
0: Amen. Look like frogs come out of the mouth.
1: Of the dragon.
0: Of the dragon.
1: And out of the mouth of the
0: beast. And out of the mouth of the beast.
1: And out of the mouth of the false prophet.
0: So we see here we got that, amen, the spirit, amen, of the frogs is coming out of the dragon's mouth. Coming out of the beast's mouth and the false prophet's mouth.
1: That's what he said.
0: Uh-huh.
1: For they are the spirits of devils.
0: For they are the spirits of devils.
1: Working miracles.
0: Working miracles.
1: Which go forth.
0: Which go forth.
1: Unto the kings.
0: Unto the kings of the earth.
1: And of the whole world.
0: And of the whole world.
1: To gather them.
0: To gather them.
1: To battle.
0: To battle. Of that day.
1: Of God Almighty.
0: Of God Almighty. You hear that? Amen. When you hear lies coming out of the mouth of a false prophet. Those are what you call the spirits of frogs. The frog spirit. Amen. The lion spirit.
1: Yes.
0: Amen. They come out of the mouth of the Antichrist. Came out of the mouth of the dragon. Came out of the mouth of the Antichrist. And came out of the mouth of the prophet. All three of them was liars.
1: False.
0: And still liars and going to be liars. Amen. They're false prophets. Glory to God. Amen. And they got these frogs coming out of their mouth. Glory to God. Which is untrue, so we got to be able to discern. John said, I didn't come to you because you didn't know the truth.
1: Yeah.
0: I came to you to let you know that there's Antichrist among the church.
1: That's what
0: and that's what's going on today. The Antichrist spirit, amen, is working in the house of God. Amen. You got 50 Luca in the house of God. You got all kind of evil in the house of God.
1: Yeah,
0: amen. Women and men half dressed, glory to God. Doing what they want to do. Listen to me now. The Bible, this is a warning to the church now.
1: Yes.
0: They got to get it right.
1: Yes.
0: Amen. And stay right with Christ. Amen. I thank God for everybody on the line and on this broadcast. May you be blessed and may the Holy Ghost keep you. And remember, amen, deception of the last hour is here.
1: Yes.
0: Amen. This is what we call a warning to the church. God bless you. And I look forward to preaching some more gospel to you next week, if it be the Lord's will. God bless you. Amen.
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0: Well, God bless you, ladies and gentlemen. God bless you. God bless you. God bless you on tonight, this morning, at the top of the morning. Amen. At the top of the hour. Truly, God has been good and he has been blessed. Amen. And the great blessing is upon us on tonight. Amen. We truly thank God for his many blessings. We truly thank God for his wonderful mercies, for his grace. Amen. Come on, let us lift up his name and let us give him the praise, because he deserves it. Amen. He is deserving of the glory and the honor. Hallelujah. And I just want you right now, under the sound of my voice, even when you don't feel like giving him the glory, you have to deny your flesh and say, no, I'm giving God the glory because of all that he's done for me. Hallelujah. Glory to God. Because the Bible said that the spirit is willing, but the flesh is weak. You got to understand, when you operate in the spirit, it doesn't matter how your flesh feels. Amen. What does matter is that the spirit wants to give him the glory. My God. See, you could be in the midst of your bad days, or you could be in the midst of the days of uncertainty. But what I want you to understand is that God wants the glory in the midst of what you could be facing. Amen. I was at the park earlier today, and the Spirit of God was stirring me up. My God. And then I was speaking, and then I was saying, right, because I didn't care who was watching. I didn't care who was listening. I was actually on the phone with somebody, but I was actually saying to the people, as I was saying on the phone, is that you have to call on God in certain situations. When you are going through, and if you are in need, call on the Lord as Jehovah Jireh, because in that situation, he is the Lord that provides. He answers, and he answers in various different ways. You could be in the midst of a moment where they're coming against you with attacks. Or they could attack you physically, they could attack you mentally, they could attack you in all kinds of areas. But God is saying that he is Jehovah Nissi. So the Lord answers as the one who fights your battle. See, you have to learn how to address the Lord in certain situations. And this is what the Lord had revealed to me earlier today when I was at the park. Address and acknowledge God in the moments of situations where you feel as though that things is going on. Amen. When you are in the midst of chaos, I need you to understand that you have to answer to God in the midst of the chaos and address God as the God of peace. Jehovah Shalom. Amen. My God. You have to address the Lord as he begins to, as you will want him to show up in those certain moments, right? Because we was talking about Elisha in the book of Kings, right? And where he was challenging the prophets of Baal. And he spoke to those false prophets, and he was saying, if your God was to answer, then he is the real God, right? But if my God answer, then he is the one true living God. Now, the Bible says that the prophets of Baal was cutting themselves open, and they was dancing around, and they was worshiping the idol Baal that can't even see, that can't even hear, that can't do anything, my God. But our God's answered by fire. The Lord of glory, the God of Abraham, Isaac, and Jacob, the one true God, the God of heaven and earth, he answers by fire. He answers in various situations. So you got to know your God, who you say you worship, who you say you serve, because a lot of us, even though we say we're saved, we're still ignorant about the things of God when it comes to how he operates. My God, he operates in under certain situations. Whenever you need him, you call on the name of the Lord and say, Lord, I need you in this, because I know that you're going to show up as my provider. Lord, I know that you're going to show up when people are coming against me, whatnot. I know that you're going to show up as the one who defends me, as the one who fights my battles. And Lord, in the midst of my chaos situation, I know that you're gonna reveal yourself as the God of peace that'll calm the storms. My God. See, you could be going through each of these situations, but know how to address the Lord in those situations. My God. You address him as Lord, but he is Lord over those situations. It doesn't matter what you face, because addressing the Lord in those situations is saying that God is greater than that situation you're facing, my Lord. So when you're addressing the Lord, you're telling God, Lord, you are greater than this. Lord, you are greater than that. Why? Because he is the King of Kings and the Lord of Lords. Hallelujah. You ever hear the song says, hallelujah, anyhow. Never let your troubles get you down. My God. See, listen to this. See, our problems don't have the final say. See, your poverty don't have the final say. People coming against you and speaking against you don't have the final say. Your chaos situation don't have the final say. But only Jesus has the final say over your situation, because he is God of the heavens and the earth. Hallelujah. He is the one true living God, huh? The only wise God, dominion and power forever. Can I get an amen? He answers your situation. And how he answers this situation is when you address him in that situation. This is how you begin to acknowledge God. The Bible says in the book of Proverbs, the very famous scripture that we quote so many times, and probably half of us is not even living it, because this is what we're going through. Watch this. The scripture says in Proverbs chapter 3, verse 5 to 7, it says, trust in the Lord with all thine heart, and lean not to thine own understanding. With all thy ways acknowledge him, and he shall direct thy path. Be not wise in your own eyes, but fear the Lord and depart from evil. So now, here's the problem. So many of us right now are leaning towards our own understanding in the flesh. See, this is where we're having a lot of problems. It's because we try to answer situations on our own. We think we can handle situations in our own flesh and thinking that God is okay with it. When you try to fulfill God's purpose in your flesh, let me bring you some newsflash, ladies and gentlemen. It's just not going to work. Can I get an amen? Do you think that it's going to work out when you try to answer for yourself what your situation may be when God says that I'm the solution to your problem? But many of us don't want to go to the Father. Many of us don't want to go to him. My God, we want to go to your brother. You want to go to your best friend. You want to go to your, whoever it is that you're going to. But then guess what? What I come to understand and realize in my personal experience in my own life is that your friends, your family is not going to always be there to protect you. Amen. So what happens when you are all alone? The Bible said, hallelujah, 1,000 shall fall at your side. See, if it's just you and God, no matter if there's many people surrounding you trying to attack you, because watch this. If you read the book of 2 Chronicles chapter 20, Jehoshaphat was facing against three nations that was coming against him. The Bible said he feared, but yet he didn't let his fear overcome his trust in God, because his trust in God is showing the fear that God is greater than what he feared from those other nations that's coming against him. Can I get an amen? And when you read in the chapter of 2 Chronicles, it tells you that he had the whole nation of Israel seek God, and God came through. Amen. And what they did is that they was worshiping and praising God, if you understand the story correctly. Amen. They was acknowledging God, and God came on through. My God. And do you know your praise confuses the enemy? Your praise confuses the enemy. That's why we say praise is a weapon. So you are in your situation, right? The devil thought he had you, but he don't have you. Why? Because you have the weapon of praise. When the devil tried to bring up your past, reminds him of his future. My God. And as a matter of fact, the devil has already been defeated because Christ had went to the cross on your behalf. Amen. So now that you're born again, that you're washed in the blood, that you are seated in heavenly places in Christ, you are eternally secure. Amen. Is that you are not coming to condemnation, because the Bible says in Romans 8:1 that there is therefore now no condemnation to them who are in Christ Jesus, who walk not after the flesh, but after the Spirit. Amen. So when the Bible says that you are blessed with all spiritual blessings in Christ, and when the scripture says that you are sealed until the day of redemption, you have to fully believe that, not because of comfort, but because it's the truth, amen, when Jesus said that all that the Father has given to the Son, he will not lose. So the Son will not lose you, neither will you lose the Son, my God. And no man will pluck you out of his hand, right? And also in Romans, Paul said it this way. He said, who shall separate us from the love of God? He made it clear that nothing shall separate us from the love of God, no matter what the case may be. Hallelujah. See, this is why relationship with the Father is so strong. That's why your foundation is so firm. When you stand on a solid rock, you're not moved. Amen? Hallelujah. No matter what you may face, you may face some boisterous winds in your life. You may face some storms in your life. But guess what? I come to tell you, ladies and gentlemen, that your storm don't have the final say. Hallelujah. Your boisterous winds in your life in the realm of the spirit don't have the final say. It doesn't. Because God is your foundation, right? So if God is your foundation, and the scripture says, just like he told Peter, upon this rock will I build my church. See, we got to understand that he built us. We are the church, and we are fortified. We are protected, my God, because he is a protector. And remember earlier that I told you that your friends and your family and your so-called buddies, okay, that you seem to be trusted in, it's not going to always be there to protect you. I used to be in places where folks say, yo, Terrence, I got your back. It was friends and family. The last time somebody had that happen to me, it was family. They let me get jumped by this gang member when I was 21 years old on Father's Day. They didn't jump in. They didn't fight for me or none of that stuff. And that's why I didn't do anything, because I thought they was going to do something. But if I was to depend on them to fight my battles, then I must be nothing out of luck. Amen? But that goes to show you right there that people is not going to always have your back. Amen? But you have the Lord that has not only your back, but your front and your side to side. Amen? You are fortified. You are protected. You are covered in the blood. My God. The scripture says in the book of Isaiah that no weapon formed against you shall prosper. Any tongue that rises against you in judgment, you shall condemn, for this is the inheritance of the saints. So if you are a saint of God, just know and understand that you, hear me out, y'all, just know and understand that you shall condemn every voice that comes against you. You shall condemn the enemy. You shall condemn his tactics. You shall condemn his schemes. Amen. Because you have the shield of faith. You have the helmet of salvation. You have the sword of the spirit. You have the lion's girt about with truth. You have the feet shod with the preparation of the gospel of peace. Can I get an amen? Glory to God. So when you have the full armor on, when you have the shield of faith, you can block out the darts of the enemy and say, no, devil, I'm not accepting your lies. You carry the breastplate of righteousness. See, here's the thing. When you arm yourself likewise, and the way to fight back, you fight with the word, but you fight in prayer. That's how you fight. That's how you fight. Because the Lord has already equipped you for spiritual warfare. My God. Because I need somebody right now to lift your hands up in the name of Jesus Christ. Because I see in the realm of the spirit that it's someone right now that's in need of healing. So I want you to lift your name. I want you to lift your hands up right now in Jesus' name. And I come in agreement with you right now. Hallelujah, that you will be strengthened, that you will be strengthened in your mind, that you will be steadfast, that you will be unmovable. Oh, my Baba Soto. Oh, Koraba Baba Shitando. Oh, Koraba Baba Shitendiriboshata. In the name of Jesus, that no hurt, harm, and danger. And I'm hearing lack, no lack, no lack, no lack. See, and you know what the problem is? The problem is, as believers in Christ, and here's what folks have a hard time understanding, is that we are not called to be lacking. We're not called to be begging. We're not called to be borrowing, right? Because the scripture says that we are the lenders and not the borrowers. We are the head and not the tail. Now, I understand we're followers of Christ, right? But as you follow Christ, you should already be leading. Oh, Lord, have mercy. Let me say that again, y'all. Let me say that again. As you follow Christ, you ought to be leading. I struck a nerve there, didn't I? Well, guess what? How many times have you sat in the church? You listen to a sermon, and someone is preaching, but yet, when are you going to preach a sermon? When are you going to serve God? Because what you're doing is that you're sitting dormant and you lay in there, you're reading the word, but you're not putting nothing in. So you're not leading anything. You're so busy trying to follow. I need you to follow what I'm saying. You're so busy trying to follow when God has really called you to lead. I don't know who I'm speaking to today. But if someone that is listening at the sound of my voice, you are called to lead. And you've been following. You've been serving my God. Oh, boy. Now, I'm not saying it's bad to serve, because we are called to serve. But when we serve with the motive of love. Everything we must do, we do it in love. My God. But see, here's the thing. When you serve to the point where you serve yourself tired, where you serve yourself away, meaning that you have put your own effort in there, and that what did you get out of it when you serve under your leader? When you serve under your pastor, right? When really the pastor should already be elevating you. Because listen to this. Are you following the leader because of how great the leader is? Or are you following the leader as the leader is following Christ? Because if you are following the leader as the leader is following Christ, then there should be some examples that leader that you're following is giving unto you. See, that's the whole purpose of having pastors. Pastors is supposed to train, is supposed to lead, and it's supposed to be an example before the congregation. But see, what happens with the leaders today is that they compromise. They compromise, and the congregation thinks everything is okay. See, we live in a world where the churches has now become a compromising state. And God, you know, he's I'm going to just keep it real with you, he's pissed off. God is pissed at his bride. But guess what? He's merciful, but it's going to come a time where God is going to bring a hand of chastening to his people. Because the scripture says that if you endure chastening, you know what I'm saying, he would deal with you as a son. But if you don't endure chastening, the Bible calls you, in the King James Version, it calls you a bastard and not a son. This is what the Bible says. It's not coming from me. The scripture says this. And let me tell you something. The original word for the word bastard is illegitimate. It means that you have no dealings with Christ because you don't know how to accept correction when given to you. Some people don't know how to take constructive criticism. And why is it when somebody corrects you, or more even when God corrects you, you get upset and you get offended? See, we shouldn't even get offended at correction and at rebuke and at chastening, because God deals with us as sons. The Bible said, despise not the chastening of the Lord. So why is it that we are despising the chastening of God, when the only reason why God is chastening us is because he wants us to partake in his holiness? He knows what's best for us. We say we're children of God, but yet and still, we have a hard time learning how to accept correction when given. And you want to know what the issue is? The issue is pride. The Word of God tells us that God resists the proud, but gives grace to the humble. Now, the only way a prideful man will be dealt with by God, and if the prideful man swallow his pride and give up his pride and say, Lord, here I am. I'm letting this go. I surrender, Lord. Here I am. And that's the only way how God will begin to deal with you. And when you admit and say, Lord, I admit that I have an issue with accepting correction. And when you have admitted that to your own self, then again, God will show you his love. Because see, a lot of times when we don't receive correction from God, it's because of what happened to us in our past life with our parents. So we had traumas that with the way our parents had raised us, we were called names by our parents. You know, we were abused by our parents, whatever the case may be, that we didn't get the treatment that we're supposed to deserve from our parents. And so that now this trauma came out to know that we don't really understand what love is because we never really was shown love. But when it comes to God revealing his love, it's hard for us to receive his love. Why? It's because we never knew what love is. And even with God showing us his love, sometimes it's hard to accept it. It's because we dealt with trauma about love that comes from our parents, our relationship, our friendship, and the way people did us. And we try to apply that to God and say, Lord, how can you love me when I'm going through my trauma? How can you love me when I'm going through rejection? How can you love me so deeply? And why me, Lord? Why you want me? Why you love me when I'm not even worthy enough to receive your love? Why I'm not even worthy enough to receive your grace? Why I'm not even worthy enough to receive your mercy? I want to know why me, Lord. Well, I'm going to tell you something. It's not why me, Lord, but it's why not you, Lord. It's why not you. You know, when God has a plan for your life, when God has a plan for your life, let me tell you, when I was growing up on Morton Street in Camden, New Jersey, when I was 8 years old, and not only that, see, I went to my uncle's company picnic when I was 6 years old. You know, I could have died drowning in that water in Pennsylvania at my uncle's company picnic. See, the devil was trying to take me out of here since I was a little boy. And you know, as prophets, when you had a target on your life since you was a little kid, and when you face rejection, this is when you know you're called to be a prophet. Because I've gone through rejection. I know how it is. I know that it hurts. I know what it's like to not feel as though that you've been loved. Especially when you receive the harsher treatment than your sibling. So I grew up, okay, how can I love myself? How can I love others? And how can I love God? I used to think, because I had this mindset of not accepting correction. Now, here we go. I'm talking about my testimony, you know? The only reason why I couldn't accept correction at the time was because of the fact that I've always received a harsh treatment. I was always, you know, yelled at. I was always talked at. I was always called names. And so when it comes to the correction of God, it's hard for me to accept the correction and chastening and the rebuke. And even in the church, you see, that I was reprimanded in front of the church, and I was told in front of the church certain things that kind of hurt me. But guess what? It didn't stop me from coming to church. It didn't stop me from giving God the praise. It didn't stop me from giving God the glory. So when the devil thought he had me, my praise confuses the enemy. My worship confuses the enemy. My worship is real. It's because of the fact that because of what I have gone through, I'm telling God that he is greater than my trauma, because my trauma doesn't have the final say. Jesus has the final say over my life. So it doesn't matter what anyone has to say. It doesn't matter who rejects me. Because the one, I'm going to tell you something too, that God will use those that's been rejected as a testimony to them. Because the scripture says that he will prepare a table before you in the presence of your enemies. And I know I got enemies, but I thank God, because God is saying that he's going to prepare a table before me in the presence of my enemies. Why? Because I am his son. Glory to God. Glory to God. And watch this. Jesus was rejected, right? So when Jesus was rejected, he had all that stuff happen to him all the way to the cross. Well, guess what? The ones that they rejected was the ones that became the chief cornerstone. And so now he has many enemies under his feet, right? So that's why the scripture says that sit down on my right hand until I make your enemies my footstool. So David was speaking about how God was saying to the Son, Jesus Christ, sit at my right hand until I make your enemies my footstool, right? Thank you, Jesus. It was applying to Christ. When you read Psalms 22, Psalms 22 was talking, it was prophetic symbol to Jesus when Jesus was saying, my God, why hast thou forsaken me? When he was forsaken by God, guess what happened, y'all? Because there was so much sin on the Son, he could not even look at the Son. He could not even look at him. That's why Jesus said that. And that wrath that was meant for us came down on the Son because there was so much sin. See, God took our punishment on the cross. This is why we have to understand. This is why we got to go back to preaching the simplicity of Christ and the sufficiency of Christ on the cross. We got to go back to that. Not too many people today is preaching about the sufficiency and the simplicity of Christ. They preaching all these different other things. They want to preach that, oh, you're going to have $1 million by next week. Oh, God going to bless you with a new car. Oh, God going to bless you with a new home. Oh, God going to bless you with a new job. Listen to this. What about people that is homeless? What about people that don't have a job? What about people that is down on their luck? What are we going to do about that? Amen. What about people that's dying and going to hell? More than likely. You see what I'm saying? Because we need to go back and preach the original true gospel. Now, we talk about turn from sin and you'll be saved. You know what I come to realize? That's not the true gospel. That's a works-based gospel. That's a Jesus plus gospel. And I know some of you was brought under that, but then guess what? I'm here to tell you that's not the way. Amen? That's not the gospel. That's not the gospel according to the scriptures. The true gospel according to the scriptures is that Jesus' death, burial, and resurrection, the blood that he shed on Calvary, was sufficient and is necessary for the payment of our sins, and he even purified heaven when he went and entered into the holies of holies in the realm of the spirit to purify heaven, right? Now, the only reason why the heaven has to be purified is because of our own sins. We're a stench into high heaven. And so Christ cleansed it by entering to that place on our behalf. That's how heaven is cleansed, right? But yet and still, when Jesus went to the cross, he went to the cross to save us from our sins. So now we have been redeemed. We have been washed. We have been cleansed. We have been bought with a price. And according to Hebrews chapter 10, Hebrews chapter 10 tells us that our past, present, future sins, we are totally forgiven because of Christ's once-for-all sacrifice. Amen. Christ's once-for-all sacrifice. The atoning sacrifice that he has made was the only sacrifice that will ever be made. And there was no other sacrifice. They're not going to get another sacrifice because Jesus is not going to die on the cross again. He's not going to die on the cross again. Amen? Glory to God. So even when Jesus went to the cross and there was a debt that was paid in full, it means that you are forgiven. When you receive and when you believe and what Christ had did for you was sufficient and it was necessary to cover all your sins because his death, burial, and resurrection was enough. Amen? It was sufficient. My God. And what's this other one say? The other one said is that it was sufficient, it was necessary. It was necessary. And it pleased God for the blood that was shed on Calvary because there was a payment that was required for our sins. And that blood that he shed was the payment for our sins. And that's why we become born again. It's not because that we have to stop sinning in order for God to receive us. Because that's living based off of works. You know, I used to live in fear of losing salvation. I used to try to perform and do all of these works and think God must accept me. But then guess what? I'm here to let you know that I'm already accepted by God. Amen? I'm trying to do this outward show of righteousness. I try to do this outward show of religion when God is saying that I'm already made righteous, that I'm already made holy before God because I have the Son in me. And when Christ is in me, I'm in Christ, my hope of glory. I ain't got to perform. I ain't got to prove nothing. I ain't got to do none of that. Because it's not by my own righteousness. It is through the righteousness of Christ. Thank you, Jesus. Ha, ba, ba, ba, shu, to, to. See, I didn't make myself holy. It is Christ that made me holy. I didn't set myself apart. It is God that set me apart for his use. My Lord. So I'm fit for the master's use. My God. It's because he sanctified me. He made me right. He made me holy. Now, when the Bible says that I shall not come into condemnation, when the Bible says that no man shall pluck me out of his hand, when the Bible said that nothing should separate me from the love of God, when the Bible said that I'm blessed with all spiritual blessings in Christ, when the scripture also said that I'm a new creature, and when the scripture says, here we go now, that I'm under no condemnation whatsoever, I believe that. Not because of comfort, it's because it's the truth. Jesus speaks this, and he's speaking this directly to me. So you got to take this personal. You got to take this serious. Amen? You got to say, listen, all because of what Jesus did for me was necessary, and then now I have this full assurance of hope that I ain't got to fear nothing, that I ain't got to fear losing my walk with God because I'm eternally secure by the grace of God. That is a wonderful privilege. That is a wonderful notion to know that I don't have to worry about losing the spirit because according to the scriptures, under this New Testament dispensation of grace, you won't lose the Holy Spirit. Maybe under the old covenant, you would. It's because the Holy Spirit at that time moved differently than the Holy Spirit in the New Covenant. Amen? Because the Holy Spirit in the New Covenant dwells in us permanently. So you won't lose the Holy Spirit. We got to stop teaching this garbage about the Spirit of God will leave you, or you will lose your salvation, or, you know, God will forsake you. He will leave you because that's fear. The Bible says that God hasn't given us the spirit of fear, but of power and of love and of a sound mind. Hallelujah. Know the Christ that's in you and know who you are in Christ. Thank you, Jesus. I see that it goes both ways, y'all. Amen? It goes both ways. It'll just go one way. Because when you have a relationship with God, how many of you know that it's two ways? Hallelujah. Because all that is in God is in you. And all that is in you is in Christ. Amen? And everything you need is through Christ. If you need strength, whatever that you need that is in the Lord, that he has it right there for you. Amen? Thank you, Lord. Glory to God for his wonderful, wonderful blessings. Amen. Thank you, Jesus. Thank you, Jesus. Hallelujah. Thank you, Lord. Thank you, Lord. Hallelujah. Thank you, Lord. Thank you, Lord. Hallelujah. Thank you, Lord. Come on, let us give him the praise. Let us give him the glory. Let us give him the honor that only he deserves. Amen. That only he deserves. Glory be to God. Amen. I don't know about y'all, but my soul loves Jesus. Does your soul love Jesus? Amen. I hope it do. I hope it do. Amen. I want to give God the glory for that. Amen. Because he is worthy to be praised. Let's go to Ephesians chapter 1, verse 3, all the way down to verse 14. Amen. And it says, blessed be the God and the Father of our Lord Jesus Christ, who has blessed us in Christ with every spiritual blessing in the heavenly places, even as he chose us in him before the foundation of the world, that we should be holy and blameless before him. In love, he predestined us for adoption to himself as sons through Jesus Christ, according to the purpose of his will, to the praise of his glorious grace, with which he has blessed us in the beloved.
1: In him we have redemption. Hear this? Through his blood, the forgiveness of our trespasses, according to the riches of his grace, which he lavished upon us in all wisdom and insight, making known to us the mystery of his will, according to his purpose, which he set forth in Christ as a plan for the fullness of time to unite all things in him, things in heaven and things on earth. In him we have obtained an inheritance, having been predestined according to the purpose of him who works all things according to the counsel of his will, so that we who were the first to hope in Christ may be to the praise of his glory. In him you also, when you heard the word of truth, the gospel of your salvation, and believed on him, hear me out now, were sealed with the promise of the Holy Spirit, who is the guarantee of our inheritance until we acquire possession of it to the praise of his glory. There may be no more glorious topic sentence in all of the Bible than the one beginning with this paragraph. Paul uses three prepositions to describe our great blessing. God has blessed us in the heavenly places with every spiritual blessings in Christ. Because we belong to Christ, we reside where he resides, heaven. And we receive what he deserves, unending blessings. All this is possible because of our union with Christ. When you have a union with Christ, all of those benefits is possible. It is at our disposal. And everything that we have comes from Christ. And if we don't have Christ, we have nothing. We can't even bear fruit. When you are in the vine, you're going to bear fruit. That's why Jesus tells us to stay in the vine. When you are in the vine, you will draw from the source. And Jesus is the source of you bearing fruit. And without you bearing fruit, the Bible said that you will be cast forth. You will be taken away. It doesn't necessarily mean that you will lose your salvation or whatever. But what does it mean? What does it mean is that it means that rather that you will be taken out is because of the fact that you are not actually drawing from him. You are not actually in him. You say that you're in him, but you're not really in him, right? Because if you were, you'll be drawing from the source. So you're not really connected. How are you part of the tree? And how are you blossoming when you're not really connected to the source? And the real true source is Christ. So you really can't bear fruit. So those that is in him is the ones that's truly really going to bear fruit, while those that's not really in him are those who really don't believe. If you don't believe in the true vine, which is Christ, I'm sorry, but you're not bearing any fruit. The scripture says that you'll be taken away because you are not going to hinder any other branch that is in Christ that's trying to bear fruit. That's why Jesus said he's taking you away. He's taking them away. And it's like some of the folks that we hang around, and I spoke this in Bible study, you know, evil communications corrupt good manners. So if you are around certain people, if you are around certain Judases, because, and it's funny, he spoke about the vine and the branches, which is also contemplate over to when you get to Romans chapter 11, when he talked about the engrafting of the Gentiles, when he had to take the Jews away, but yet God didn't forget about the Jews, right? So what he's really trying to say was that, yes, God's hand was on the nation of Israel, but until they believe, they'll be separated. So that means that they will miss the blessings in Christ. It's because they didn't believe in the source of getting those blessings. Amen? So they had to be put aside until they are ready to receive the blessing. You follow what I'm saying? So when they are ready to receive the blessing, and how would they receive the blessing? They receive the blessing by believing. The Bible says in John chapter 6, verse 39, what the will of the Father is to believe in the one whom the Father has sent. when the Father has sent Jesus to die for us, right? When the Father has sent Jesus to give us eternal life by his death, burial, and resurrection, which is sufficient to cover our sins so that we can have eternal life. And if they would just believe that, then they shall receive the blessings. Right now, there's blacks, there's Asians, there's Puerto Ricans, there's people that are not Jews, but yet they are receiving the blessings of Abraham. And this is the type of blessing that they could have received. But because they did not believe, then they're not going to receive the blessing. But yet, and still, they had to be put aside. So when I look at chapter 15 of the book of St. John, when he talks about abiding in the vine, he's speaking about as far as belief in the source of connecting to the vine. So the ones that didn't connect in the vine were truly unsaved. So if you are not connected to the source, now I'm not talking about the believers because the believers should already be connected. But even if you are, even if you believe in the Son, but yet not really truly depending on him, then you know what it is? It's because you're trying to do it on your own. You got to have the notion to say, Lord, I try to do this on my own and it's not working. So I come to you, Father God, and I'm trusting in you because I can't get this done in my own strength. I can't live according to my changed nature in my own strength. I need your spirit to live it through me. The perfection that was demanded of us was already lived out for us through Christ. And so that perfection, that excellence, is already living in us. So it is by the Spirit that the same way that Christ lived, it should be the same way we live. Amen. The same way he taught should be the way we taught. Amen. So that nature, that divine nature, should already be flowing through us, meaning that we should be able to live the way Christ lived. And so when Christ is in you, you not only have fellowship with God, you not only have fellowship with the original authors of the word that wrote scripture to us, especially the Apostle John, who wrote the book of John, and he was mainly talking about fellowship to the believers, but yet he was warning people because you have folks during that time, and even now, that are Gnostics that don't believe that Christ had came in the flesh, that was denying their sinfulness. And he was calling them to their sinfulness. He was calling them to the account to say where that Christ is truly who he said he is, the incarnate Son of God. And if you don't believe that, you don't have fellowship in the body of Christ. You say you a Christian. You say you a prophet. And see, this is why he said in the same book, test the spirits to see that they're of God. And he's warning us today through the same word, test the spirits. A lot of us is not testing the spirits because we go on by what we heard. Oh, this man is a true man of God. This man is a true woman of God. When really, doctrinally, they're messed up, which means that spiritually, they're messed up. Because if they preach in a different Jesus,

going to go so far as to say it on here, y'all, in front of your ears, Kundalini spirit. The false Holy Spirit that's riding around in churches and we're not even paying attention to it. That Kundalini spirit. Yeah. Yeah. So when they appear before God, they appear before God and they will say, have we done this in your name? Have we done that in your name? We prophesied, we laid hands, we healed people in your name. And you know what it is? They trusted in their works. And half of those miracles that they say they did, or I'm going to just say it, majority of those miracles that they say they did, it wasn't by the Spirit of God. It was a counterfeit spirit. And see, that's what I'm saying. You got to be careful. You better watch who is prophesying in your face. Ask God to give you the discernment. And the only way to discern the prophecy to see if it's real, it has to line up with the Word of God. We're so caught up of getting the Rhema word, but what about the Rhema word that's connected to the Logos word? Any word that you call Rhema that is not connected to the Logos word, the written word, you need to reject it because that does not come from God. God is not going to give you something that's going to contradict his word. Even if an angel preached another Jesus. And see, this is the thing. I tell folks when I'm in Camden, in my hometown, on Broadway, at the bus terminal, and I told them and I had addressed the Nation of Islam about Prophet Muhammad. They talk about how Jesus was just a prophet. But as believers, we believe that Jesus was just a prophet, priest, and king. Fulfilled those offices, and that is in continuation even now. Because he reigns. The prophet, priest, and king still reigns in us. Because we carry of his spirit. We carry the anointing. We carry the gifts that he has given us to bring edification to the body of Christ and to glorify him. But a lot of times what we do, we use the gifts to make money. We use the gift to be famous, to be known, to be seen. And God is just not pleased. It's not about you. It's not about you. It's about God. It's about serving him. It's about serving your sisters and brothers in the faith. It's about edifying them. And see, listen to this. We so much as trying to build the church. My mentor, Apostle Arnold Stewart, he once said, and he's still saying it to this day, we built relationships with people, but only Christ builds the church. Amen? We have to learn how to allow God to build the church. And listen, some people believe in this. This is what's going to make y'all mad, but it's true. And I don't care who get offended. I don't care who get mad because I'm a man. I'm a grown man, and I got heaven backing me up. I'm going to say it like this. Some churches believe that ministry is built off of tithes and offerings. That's a bald-faced lie. The real true church is built off of faith in Jesus Christ. That is how the church is built, through faith. And the foundation of the church is Jesus himself. He is the chief cornerstone, and he is the head of the church. So your tithes and offerings is not what built the church. As a matter of fact, you are the offering unto the Father. And Jesus was more than a tenth. He has given himself, all of himself, for our sake. Meaning that he went to the cross and he was nailed there for our sake. So even the tithing principle has been fulfilled by Christ. It was still effective when he was around, is because of the fact that they were still going by that. But then guess what? When Jesus went to the cross, all of that has been fulfilled. So now we are called to give cheerfully. And yes, we are called to support the ministers that labor in the gospel. But Paul said, give cheerfully. Because if you look into the New Testament letters of Paul, you don't see not one verse where it said, give your tithes and offerings, right? Because if you go to Malachi,

I was speaking to the Jewish leaders at that time. And this was before Christ. Amen? See, this is why I tell people, learn hermeneutics, exegesis of scripture, the background of the book, who wrote it, and why, and what content that it is in. And this is where, and this is how you would know the real answer to your question. Now, the only reason why Malachi told them that you was going to be cursed is because during that time, they wasn't given anything, you know? So there was no crops growing out their field. There was no rain, because in order to produce crops, you have to have rain. That's why the scripture says, test me in this to see if I will open up the windows of heaven. He wasn't talking about money. He wasn't talking about financial blessings. He wasn't talking about, you know, getting you a car or getting you new clothes and all of that other stuff. He wasn't talking about as far as the material. He was talking about as far as growing the crops in your field. And they wasn't given to the priest because the tithing system was different than what we thought. The tithing system was basically where it was lawful to give a 10% of their crops to the priest, and the priest was offering it up to the Father in heaven, right? But in the scripture somewhere, the only way that it could be money is as if it was far from where you worship in the Jewish community. So that's the only way that it could be accepted as money. But overall, the tithing was never money. Now, how did the church start paying tithes? It started from the Catholic Church in the year 777 AD. Before then, the Church of Christ had never tithed. But can you say that they were cursed because they don't tithe? They're not cursed. Because remember, they are blessed with all spiritual blessings in Christ. You can't tell me that God blesses you, but he would also curse you at the same time. We're not under a curse. We're under a blessing. And we're forever be blessed, whether you give or you don't. We got to stop discouraging people. We got to stop putting fear in everybody. Because what's going to happen is that you're going to cause folks to run away from the church. And then you wonder why you have lesser people coming into your congregation. It's because you feel as though that by speaking these things, in order to get them to be scared, because what I come to realize is that that's not the message of Christ. That's not Christ. Reprimanding people to make them feel embarrassed, to make them feel a certain kind of way. Now, again, I know in the scripture that it says, those that sin rebuke that others may fear. A lot of people take that verse out of context. But I don't got time to go into that right now. What we got to learn how to understand is that the New Testament church, according to how it was back then, is not the church that we think of it now. We were trained to think that this is how ministry is ran. We are the church. We are the building, right? And the Lord is constructing us each day. He is constructing us. And the work that he has already started in us, he's going to finish it. He's going to finish it. Amen? He is going to finish it. He is going to finish it because the scripture says, he that begin a good work in us will bring it to completion. So he will bring it to completion, y'all. So we are sealed unto the day of redemption. So that's why we can't grieve the Spirit of God. We cannot grieve the Spirit. Now, I've heard a preacher say, the moment we continue to grieve the Spirit, he's going to leave. And I'm like, okay, so, and then he's going to talk about because you make the Holy Spirit uncomfortable to the point where he will leave. If I don't find that in scripture, I'm not agreeing with it. The Holy Spirit will never leave. He's going to always be there whenever you need him. But all you must do is surrender
to the Spirit of God. Glory be to the Lord. Glory be to the Lord. So we're blessed with all spiritual blessings in Christ. In Christ, we have obtained an inheritance, having been predestined according to the purpose of him who works all things according to the counsel of his will. Glory to God. Paul uses the language of in Christ or in him or in the Lord Jesus roughly 40 times in Ephesians. The whole of our salvation can be summed up with reference to this reality. Union with Christ is not a single specific blessing we receive in our own salvation. Rather, it is the best phrase to describe all the blessings of salvation. We have unconditional election in Christ. You read that in verse 4, where it says, even as he chose us in him before the foundation of the world, that we should be holy and blameless before him in love. Adoption in verse 5 says that he predestined us for adoption to himself as sons through Jesus Christ, according to the purpose of his will. And forgiveness in Christ. In him, we have redemption through his blood, the forgiveness of our trespasses, according to the riches of his grace, and the fulfillment of God's plan in Christ. In verse 9, it says, making known to us the mystery of his will, according to his purpose, which he set forth in Christ. In verse 10, unto the final uniting of all things, as a plan for the fullness of time, to unite all things in him, things in heaven and things on the earth. Our entire blessedness, our victory, our happiness, our hope is bound up in our being, bound to Christ. How foolish and ultimately disappointed are those who stoop to drink from any other fountain. Our greatest fountain is the fountain of life, that gives the water of life freely. And that is the water of Jesus Christ. We're drawing from the wells of salvation. Amen. So without further ado, let us go into prayer. Amen, because I feel like praying. Father, in the name of Jesus, we thank you, dear Lord, for your grace and your mercy. We thank you, Father God, for your power. We thank you, Father God, for who you are. We thank you, dear Lord, that your blood sacrifice was sufficient to cover all of our sins. We thank you, dear Lord, in Jesus' name, that it was necessary for your blood to be shed on Calvary, dear Lord, to purify heaven, dear God, and to save humanity from their sins, dear Lord, in Jesus' name. Father, in the name of Jesus, we come before you right now. We ask you right now to wash us in the blood, to wash us in the word, to cleanse us right now in your presence in the name of Jesus Christ. For Father, in the name of Jesus, we recognize that we have sinned by compromising right now in the name of Jesus. Father God, we thank you, dear Lord, that due to your once for all sacrifice on Calvary, that you had already forgiven us, dear Lord, in the name of Jesus Christ. Father, we repent. We repent of unholiness. We repent of compromise. And Lord God, we change our minds from compromising to living what we want to preach in Jesus' name, to living holy, to living righteous, to living according to our changed nature right now, Father God, in the name of Jesus Christ. Father God, we ask you right now to touch each and every heart in Jesus' mighty name under the sound of my voice. We pray right now that you will touch every soul, that you will touch every heart, God. Father, in the name of Jesus, we pray that you will give them an understanding in heart, God. Give them an understanding in their mind, dear Lord. Give them an understanding, dear Lord, that will bring conviction, Father God, that they will break free from church tradition right now, God, that they will flow in the Spirit right now, that they will understand grace right now, Father God, that they will be persuaded by your grace right now, Father God, in the name of Jesus, dear Lord, that they will look at your word in lens of grace, Father God, that they will see things how you see things, dear Lord,
that they will hear things how you hear them, dear God, and that you will speak how you will speak, dear Father God, because you speak in love, dear Lord. You don't speak to embarrass. You don't speak to hurt people. You don't speak to put fear in everybody. But, Lord God, although you do warn, you warn in love, dear Lord, because you want us to partake in your holiness, dear God. You want us to partake right now, God, in the name of Jesus, in what you're already doing in these last and evil days, Father God. And, Father God, we thank you that you are already completing the work that you have already started, and you will finish it, Lord, in Jesus' name. And, Father God, we just want to say thank you for your power. We want to say thank you for your wisdom. We want to say thank you for your knowledge, dear Lord. We want to say thank you, Lord, for helping us to understand the clearness of the gospel, dear Lord, that we don't have to stop sinning in order to be saved, dear God. But, Lord, we thank you, Lord God, that your blood is sufficient to cover our sins and that your blood washes us away from sin, dear Lord. Father God, that we understand and know that even if grace did abound, it doesn't mean that we should continue in sin, though, dear Lord. For we will not trample your grace, Father God. We will not take advantage of your grace, dear Lord. We will not take advantage of your mercy. Because even if you are grace and merciful, there were times when you will bring chastening to your people, God, in the name of Jesus, dear Lord. So, Father, in the name of Jesus, every hand's lifted up right now, that you will touch your folks right now in the name of Jesus. Lord, we pray right now to those that is struggling. Lord God, we pray that you will give them the strength to surrender everything that they're struggling with right now in the name of Jesus Christ, and that you will overcome their struggles on their behalf in Jesus' name. Touch every mind. Touch every heart right now in Jesus' name. In Jesus' name. And I hear the word confusion. Somebody's confused. Somebody is confused. But Lord, I pray that you will bring clarity in the name of Jesus Christ. That you will bring clarity right now in the name of Jesus Christ. Hallelujah. Lord, undo the works of man. Undo the tradition of man that the church has been brought under for many, many years in the name of Jesus Christ. Hallelujah. Hallelujah. Glory to God. Hayabashoto kuroboshata. Hayabasha. Lord, I thank you that you're going to break the tradition of man in the name of Jesus. And I see the loosing of the chains. I see the breaking of the chains from this bondage that the church has been going through for years, that they will no longer be bound by traditions of men in Jesus' name, that they will move differently. They will speak differently. They will be in one mind. They will be in one accord. They will be of the same purpose. Hallelujah. Despite the differences of gifts. But we unite together as if there was one anointing. Lord, you want the body of Christ to go back to the originals of how it was in your word before man decided to put his own thing into it. We don't go by the early church fathers and what they spoke, but we go by what your word spoke, dear Father God. For your word is true and your word is trustworthy, dear Lord, in Jesus' name. We trust in your word. We trust in your power. And we trust in your strength, dear Father, in the name of Jesus Christ. Father, we come to give your name the praise, and we come to give your name the glory, and we come to give your name the honor that only you deserve, dear Lord. Father God, we ask you right now to continue to cover us, Lord. Some of us are going to sleep after they hear this message, but Lord, we pray that you will give them rest unto their souls right now, that they will rest in your peace, that they will rest in your love, that they will rest in your presence, oh God, even as they sleep in the natural, in the name of Jesus Christ. We bind up the enemy right now in the name of Jesus. Every demonic thought, every demonic scheme of the enemy, we rebuke it right now in the name of Jesus on the earth, or has already been rebuked and bounded in heaven right now in the name of Jesus.
In Jesus' name, we send the star bullets to the sun, to the moon, and the stars in the realm of the spirit. We command the morning right now to know its place in the name of Jesus Christ. In the name of Jesus Christ. Hallelujah. We command every fragment in the body. We command every fragment in the mind to line up, to line up, to line up with the will of God in Jesus' name. We command every thought right now by the grace of God to line up with the thoughts of Christ in Jesus' name. Every fragment in your body, we command healing in the name of Jesus. Every fragment in your soul will be in alignment with your will be in alignment with the Holy Spirit in the name of Jesus. Even the flesh, we command the flesh to submit and bow to the Spirit to be crucified right now in the name of Jesus Christ. Glory to your name, Jesus. Glory to your name, dear Jesus. Hallelujah. Hallelujah. Yabababa shoto kuroboshi kanda. 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Ukodabashatanda. E glory to God. Hallelujah. Hallelujah. Glory to God. Glory to God. I hear the word peace, which passeth all understanding, will keep your hearts and your minds guarded in Christ Jesus. I declare that over you right now in the name of Jesus. I declare that over across the globe in the name of Jesus Christ to those who knows you, Father God, by name, in the name of Jesus Christ. I pray that even those that is listening to this live right now, that they're not saved. I pray that you will send conviction. I pray that you will draw them to yourself, Lord, by your love, to your message, oh God, that you will reveal your love to them, Father God, in the name of Jesus. The LGBT community right now, I pray, God, that you reveal your love to them, Lord, in Jesus' name. Reveal your conviction, Father God. Reveal your truth to them, dear Father God, that they may humble themselves, Lord, and repent and believe the gospel in Jesus' name, dear Lord. Hallelujah. Hallelujah. Glory to your name. We pray for every drug dealer. We pray for every prostitute. We pray for every murderer right now in the name of Jesus under the sound of my voice. We pray right now for every rapist, for every human trafficking that's involved in them right now in the name of Jesus. Child pornography, adult pornography, teen pornography, all kinds of pornography right now. We call them forth by the grace of God. We pray right now that only by your love that you will draw them to the gospel, that you will bring conviction, Father God, through your spirit. In the name of Jesus Christ, we pray, God. We also know and understand it is free will, Father God. We pray, God, that as the gospel is preached, dear Lord, we pray that they will make a decision, dear Lord, to serve you, Lord, to believe the gospel, Father God, in the name of Jesus. Hallelujah. For your word says, for you so loved the world that you gave your only son. Thank you, Father God, that no matter what different walks of life they could be in, Lord, you've already provided the way for them to escape, and that is through the power of the gospel. And we pray, God, that the power of the gospel will change them on the inside, Father God, in the name of Jesus. We understand that sanctification is a process. We understand that, dear Lord. But as they go through the process, we thank you, Father God, that the work that you have started, you will bring it to completion. In the name of Jesus Christ, we pray, dear God. Hallelujah, Satan. Hallelujah. Hallelujah, Satan, right now in Jesus' name. Hallelujah. Hallelujah. You will not have these people that I'm praying for. You will not have the murderers. You will not have the drug dealers. You will not have LGBTQ. You will not have these people that's in different walks of life, for they belong to God. They belong to God, and to God they belong, because the word of God says that all souls are his. They're God's creation, but they can become God's people when they believe the gospel. And so, Satan, you have already lost. You have no right over those people. You have no right over those family members, Lord.
in the name of Jesus. Satan, you have no right over Camden. You have no right over Philadelphia, New York City. You have no right over any parts of the cities right now. You have no right over the government. You have no right over Washington, D.C. You have no right over Donald J. Trump, devil, in the name of Jesus. You have no right over the R&B singers, over the whatever the case may be, in those different genres of music. You have no right over them, devil. You have already lost. These souls belong to the Lord, and they will be saved. They will be born again. They will be holy. They will be delivered. Hallelujah. They will be transformed by the power of the gospel. They will live according to their changed nature on the inside in Jesus' name. Yes, they will. And there's nothing you can do about it, devil. There's nothing you can do about it in Jesus' name, because you have already lost. Christ has already defeated you. You have no power. You have no authority in Jesus' name. In Jesus' name. You are rebuked. You are rebuked in the name of Jesus Christ. And you have lost. Hallelujah. Glory to God. Hallelujah. Glory to God. Hallelujah. Glory to God. We thank you. We give you praise. We give you glory. We give you every honor. In the name of Jesus Christ, we tear down every altar of the enemy in the name of Jesus. Hallelujah. We come against the Prince of Persia right now in the name of Jesus Christ. Hallelujah. Hallelujah. Hallelujah. Hallelujah. Hallelujah. We loose the hounds of heaven against Jezebel right now in the name of Jesus. We rebuke the spirit of Ahab right now in the name of Jesus Christ. We glorify your name, Holy Ghost. Oh, my God. Hallelujah. Hallelujah, hallelujah, hallelujah. We loose judgment against the kingdom of darkness right now on the earth in the name of Jesus, for it's already been released into heaven right now in Jesus' mighty name. Oh, yes, we have the authority and we have the power. Hallelujah, in Jesus' name, for Christ has given it to us. Christ has given it to us. You got to know your authority. You got to know your authority. You got to know you're walking under the anointing of Christ. Hallelujah. Oh, yes, yes, yes. We could declare and decree some things. Hallelujah. Thank you, Jesus. Hallelujah. Thank you, Jesus.

0: Hallelujah. Glory be to God. Everything that happened to me that was good, God did it. Hallelujah. Greetings to you in the name of Jesus. You and you and you out there in radio land. Hallelujah. Thank you, Jesus. Everything that happened to me that was good, God did it. Hallelujah. We thank and praise God for you tonight. We thank and praise God for another day. Now allow us to pray. Father, we thank you and we thank you right now, God. We give you the glory and we give you the honor. We thank you, dear God, for moving by your spirit. Thank you for another opportunity, dear God, in the name of Jesus, to come on the radio for What's Your Story, God. Thank you for Reverend Edwards, God, in the name of Jesus. We pray for her right now, God, in the name of Jesus, that you will continue to move by your spirit in her life, God, in the name of Jesus. And we thank you for another day, dear God. Father, we'd like to ask you to forgive us for all of our sins, dear God. Wash us and purge us with hyssop, God. In the name of Jesus, God, anything that we done, said, or did that was not pleasing in your sight, God, we ask you to forgive us right now, God, in the name of Jesus. We thank you for doing it right now, God, because you are a good God. And we thank you for every opportunity, dear God, that you blesses us. You wakes us up in the morning and, glory be to God, be clothing our right mind. So we thank you for doing it right now, God, because you are a good God and you are worthy to be praised. Hallelujah. Thank you, Jesus. Amen. Amen. Bring you greetings in the name of Jesus from the House of Refuge, House of Refuge Community Outreach Deliverance Church, God. In the name of Jesus, along with Deacon Jonathan Battle, God, we thank you for this evening, Father. And we ask right now in the name of Jesus, if you want to hear from us or you need something to tell us or you want something to say to us, God, we ask you to come on the email. Get us on the email, thehouseofrefuge1@gmail.com, in the name of Jesus. And you can leave us a message. Amen. Thank you, God. Thank you for it right now. And we bless your name for this day. And we ask right now, God, that you will continue to bless the radio listeners, dear God, and bless WTMR, God, radio station. In Jesus' name we pray, and all our listeners, God, in the name of Jesus. Our topic tonight and our introduction is going to be the Great Commission. My God, the Great Commission. Amen. And if every believer has a gift, what is yours? So use what you had to the glory of God, because time is winding up. Ah, I know you like that subject, the Great Commission. Every believer has a gift. What is yours? Use what you have to the glory of God, because time is winding up. So we thank you for that scripture, and we're going to read you the scripture before we do the introduction, and then we're going to do our introduction. Reading Matthew 28, verses 16 to 20. And we're going to have Deacon Jonathan, will he read that for us? That's Matthew 28, 16 to 20.
1: Matthew 28, at verse 16. Then the 11 disciples went away into Galilee, into a mountain where Jesus had appointed them. And when they saw him, they worshipped him, but some doubted. And Jesus came and spake unto them, saying, all power is given unto me in heaven and in earth. Go ye therefore and teach all nations, baptizing them in the name of the Father and of the Son and of the Holy Ghost, teaching them to observe all things whatsoever I have commanded you. And lo, I am with you always, even to the end of the world. Amen.
0: Amen. Praise God. Yes, he said, go. Hallelujah. He said, go. So it is a biblical command Jesus gave his followers to go out and make disciples to all nations. He said of all nations. He didn't leave anybody out. He said it is it's a biblical command, and it is a command. And Jesus gave his followers to go out and make disciples unto all nations. This involves spreading the gospel message, baptizing new believers, and teaching them to obey Christ's command. For Christians, it is seen as the enduring mission of the church and essential to the theology of missionary work, evangelism, and discipleship. Now, let's get a breakdown of this. The command is go. That's the first word, go. That's the command. The source of authority. Jesus' commands comes from the authority he has given us from over in heaven and earth, over heaven and earth. Amen? Excuse me. Amen. The promise of power. The promise of power. It is also tied to receiving power through the Holy Spirit to be his witnesses. The scope. So we got the command, the source of authority, the promise of power, and then we got the scope. He said, go to all nations and to the end of the earth. Hallelujah. Then the action. The action, it involves evangelism, preaching the gospel, baptism, and discipleship and teaching. Glory be to God. The fulfillment, it is considered the primary mission of the church between Jesus' ascension and his eventual return. Hallelujah. So there it is, the Great Commission. So you got the command, you got the source of authority, you got the promise of power, you got the scope, you got the action, and then you got the fulfillment. Thank you, Jesus. And thank God for that fulfillment, because that is, it is considered the primary mission of the church between Jesus' ascension and his eventual return. Hallelujah. So thank God, thank God, thank God for guidance. Amen. A good general rule for guidance is, hallelujah, and you got to make sure when you look at a good general rule for guidance, you got to make sure that it is, does it confirm with the word of God. What does it say in Psalms 119, 105?
1: Psalms 119 and verse 105. Thy word is a lamp unto my feet and a light unto my path.
0: Amen. Amen. Thy word is a light unto a lamp unto my feet and a light unto my path. Thank God for that. Does it confirm to the word? That's why when you look at the word of God, it's got to be confirmed. Does the Spirit bear witness within you? And then have circumstances been made favorable? Glory be to God. Then when you look at 2 Corinthians 5 and 7, oh, my God, my God. And what does that say?
1: 2 Corinthians 5, verse 7. For we walk by faith, not by sight.
0: My God, my God. For we walk by faith and not by sight. And we're looking at Psalms 31 and 3, and then 107, 28 to 30. Hallelujah. And this is talking about the guidance. Amen. So you can thank God for guidance, because he will guide you every step of the way. Hallelujah. Glory be to God. And it says, I will guide thee with thine eyes all the way from earth to glory. Hallelujah. I will guide thee with thine eyes. Psalms 31 and 3.
1: Psalms 31, verse 3. For thou art my rock and my fortress. Therefore, for thy name's sake, lead me and guide me.
0: Amen. There you go it again. Lead me and guide me. God will lead you, and he will guide you. All you got to do is talk to him. Amen. In the name of Jesus. And he will lead you, and he will guide you, and he will take you all the way. In the name of Jesus. That's why he told us, I'm paraphrasing it, and I'm showing it to you in the reading of the word, because the guidance and the go, it means the same thing. He will, I will guide you, but I want you to go. I will guide you. Hey, you're good, old shot, but you got to go. Amen. I'm going to be with you, so you got to go. Amen. That's why he said, he told her, go ye and make disciples. He said, go over the highways and the byway. We got to tell the people about Jesus, because he's soon to come in the name of Jesus. So we thank God for that. And even with the Psalms 107, 28 and 30, we're going to see what that says. Hallelujah. Glory be to God.
1: Psalms 107. Verses 28 to 30. Then they cry unto the Lord in their trouble, and he brings them out of their distresses. He maketh the storm a calm, so that the waves thereof are still. Then are they glad, because they be quiet. So he bringeth them unto their desired haven.
0: Yes, hallelujah. He'll bring you to your desired haven. And that's what I'm talking about, even in that scripture. You can see in all these scriptures, it's talking about how he guides you, how he will give you guidance in the name of Jesus. So Jesus knew how needful guidance would be. Therefore, he commanded his followers to be baptized with the Holy Spirit. Amen. Howbeit, when he, the Spirit of truth, is come, He will guide you, hallelujah, into all truth. Glory be to God. I think that's John 16 and 13. Is that John 16 and 13, Jonathan? Glory be to God. Hallelujah. He said, how be it when he, the spirit of truth, is come, he will guide you into all truth. He will guide you in the name of Jesus. Thank God for guidance in the name of Jesus.
1: John 16, verse 13.
0: Mm-hmm.
1: How be it,
0: yes,
1: when he, the spirit of truth, is,
0: yes,
1: come,
0: yes,
1: he will guide you,
0: yes,
1: into all truth.
0: He will guide you into all truth. So see, that's why you don't have to worry and you don't have to fret, amen? Because if God guides you and God leads you, that's why we got to be aware of false prophets, amen? You don't want nobody to lead you and guide you the wrong way. So that's why you got to make sure that it says, when the spirit, the spirit of truth, amen, the spirit of truth is going to guide you. And when the spirit of truth guides you, you've already been guided. You hear what I'm saying to you? You've been guided in a good way. Glory be to God. And then Romans 8:14, that tells us something, and that lets us to know, and we're going to end that part about to thank God for guidance. Amen. He said, go. I'm going to go where I send you in the name of Jesus, because I am one going to guide you, because I told you to do, this is the commission that I told you to do. Amen. Praise God. So that's Romans 8 and 14. Glory be to God.
1: Romans 8:14. For as many are led by the Spirit of God,
0: mm-hmm,
1: they are the sons of God.
0: Amen. Amen. So when you led by the Spirit of God, they are the sons of God. Hallelujah. Glory be to God. The Great Commission. Every believer has a gift. That's the subject now. What is yours? Use what you have to the glory of God, because Jesus is soon to come.
1: Mm-hmm.
0: Glory be to God. And we see that Matthew 28:16-20, when the 11 disciples went away into Galilee to the mountain where Jesus had appointed them. Amen. And when they saw them, they worshiped him, but some doubted. My God, why would somebody want to doubt Jesus? Why would somebody want to doubt God? Ah, glory be to God. And Jesus came and spoke to them. He said, all authority has been given to me in heaven and on earth.
1: Yes.
0: So I want you to go, therefore, and make disciples of all nations, baptizing them in the name of the Father and of the Son and of the Holy Spirit, teaching them, to observe all things that I have commanded you. And lo, I'm with you in always, even until the end of the age. Glory be to God. If God said that he's with you, he mean that. He definitely mean that. He said it in his word also, that he would never leave us nor forsake us. He'd be with us even until the end. Glory be to God. And while he's with us, he's teaching us. Amen. So we got to learn to listen when we being taught. Jesus said, I'm teaching you. I'm teaching them. And you go and you tell somebody. Now that I taught you, you go and tell somebody else. Amen. And we need to have a receptive spirit. And we need to be receiving. Amen. And Psalms 32:8 says something. And this is what Jesus said. And this is what is in the word of God. Amen. He said he's going to instruct us. Hallelujah. Glory be to God. Psalms 32:8.
1: Psalms 32:8. I will instruct thee and teach thee in the way which thou shalt go.
0: Mm.
1: I will guide thee with mine eye.
0: My God, my God. Listen, listen, all radio listeners, listen. Everybody that's under the sound of my voice, God is the only one who knows your past, your present, and your future. He's the only one know that. He knows your capabilities, too, and needs. Amen. So he alone can open and close all doors. So your prayer should be, and all the time, is these prayers in Psalms 27:11, because he already know. He already know the way we're going to go. He already know our past and our future and our present. He know when we are doing something that we ain't got no business doing, and it's up to us to straighten it out, right? Because he said, I'm going to guide you. I can't take you someplace if you ain't doing the proper thing. I can't lead you and I can't guide you until you straighten out what you need to straighten out. Because guess what? Because you're representing me. Glory be to God. And when we're representing God, we got to be holy as he said, if I'm also holy, in the name of Jesus. And we got to walk circumspectly before him, because he's a holy God. Reboshata, in the name of Jesus, because we're not like what we used to be. In the name of Jesus, we're not going to allow the enemy to take over nothing, because God's got all power. And he said, behold, I give unto you power to tread upon serpents, and nothing by no means shall hurt you. In the name of Jesus, he said, I'm going to lead you, and I'm going to guide you, and I'm also going to lead you all the way. What does Psalm 27 and 11 say?
1: Psalm 27, verse 11. Teach me thy way, O Lord, and lead me in a plain path. Because of my enemy.
0: My God, because of my enemy. You see, the enemy, your enemy is the devil. He's the enemy, and that's what he wants to do. He come to kill, steal, and to destroy. But Jesus said, but I come that you might have life and have it more abundantly. Amen. So when God said, when that verse says, teach me thy way, O Lord, and lead me in the plain path because of mine enemy, that's because God wants you to be led by his spirit in the name of Jesus. The enemy will come in, and he'll come in, and he don't care who he come through. He don't care how he come. And he just want to come, because that's his way. That's his way of trying to get us away from God. But the devil is a lie. You got to learn, use some wisdom, and with all your discernment, you got to use it. You got to know it, and you got to lose. You going to use it, or you going to lose it in the name of Jesus. So he comes to kill and steal and to destroy. He want to mess things up. But the bottom line is that you got to let him know that who you are in God. You are somebody in God. And he said, I will lead you and I will guide you. So he's not going to, God's not going to lead you the wrong way. And he's not going to lead you to do say things the wrong way and go about the wrong way. That's a false prophet. We read about that in the class on tonight in Second Peter, the second chapter, about false prophets and people that will teach you and show you things the wrong way. But if you don't know the word of God, hallelujah, you'll get messed up. So this message tonight, is for everyone, saved and unsaved, to the saints, to the ain'ts, and to everyone under the sound of my voice. We must get ready, huh? Oh, we got to get ready, because we see that time is winding up. Jesus is soon to come, and we must be prepared. And as I said before, only God knows our past, our present, and our future. Mm-hmm. My God, the plea is going out to the radio land today. Get ready. Oh, get ready. Prepare for those that are in the church and those that are not in the church and those that are just out there. We got to prepare. So it is time for us to prepare, and it is time for us to get ready. Oh, glory be to God. Hallelujah. Remember, God is the only one, I must say it again, who knows your past, your present, and your future. My God, listen to the word of God tonight. The invitation is here tonight. Romans 12 and 2. What does Romans 12 and 2 says, Brother Jonathan? Hallelujah.
1: Romans 12 and verse 2. And be not conformed to this world, but be ye transformed by the renewing of your mind.
0: My God.
1: That ye may prove what is that good and acceptable and perfect will of God.
0: Amen, amen, amen. And I thank it, praise God. Read that verse. Is the first and second and the third verse? What does the third verse say on that?
1: For I say, through the grace given unto me, to every man that is among you, not to think of himself more highly than you often think.
0: Thank you, Jesus.
1: But to think soberly, according as God hath dealt to every man the measure of faith.
0: Thank you, Jesus. The measure of faith. Amen. And that's why I said, don't think that someone do so highly than somebody else. Amen. In the name of Jesus. That's why he said to humble yourself under the mighty hand of God. We got to know and understand that there is somebody out there that needs us. There's somebody out there that needs Jesus. And Jesus sent that to us. Amen. And he said he'd be with us. He said he would never leave us nor forsake us. So he sent us there to do that. My God, listen, God will not force his will on anyone. He's not going to force his will on anyone. My God, so be teachable, be sincere, and be yielded, and be watchful. Amen? And when Jesus come back, he's looking for a church without a spot or a wrinkle. And that's why you got to pray like never before, and you got to witness to your family. You got to tell your family about Jesus. Tell them anyhow. I know they don't want to be bothered with you, and sometimes they want you to get away from them. But the bottom line is that they need Jesus. And you want them to be with Jesus because guess what? You can't do nothing about it. If they don't want Jesus, ain't nothing you could do but you could pray. Amen? So and guess what? The blood's going to be on their hands and not on yours because you're going to do what God tells you to do. So go out and witness, and amen, and tell somebody about Jesus. Amen? His leading will be in accord with his word. Amen? So be reasonable and bear witness with your spirit. Hallelujah. Psalms 25 and 9 is talking about people of the meek. What does it say, Jonathan?
1: Psalms 25 and verse 9. The meek will he guide in judgment, and the meek will he teach his way.
0: My God, my God. So see, Jesus is teaching us. He said, the meek will he guide in judgment, and the meek will he teach his way. Amen. So he's teaching us, he's showing us, and he's telling us what to do. All we got to do is do it. That's why he left us here. He didn't leave us here not to shut up our bowels of compassion. No, we got to go out and tell somebody that to the utmost Jesus saved. He will pick you up and he will turn you around and he'll place your feet on solid ground. Mm-hmm. That's why we got to trust him. That's why we got to trust him according to Proverbs 3, 5, and 6. In the name of Jesus, as you read, as you hear that in your reading, in the name of Jesus. Hallelujah. What does it say?
1: Proverbs 3 and verse 5. Trust in the Lord with all thine heart, and lean not unto thine own understanding. In all thy ways acknowledge him, and he shall direct thy paths.
0: My God, my God. So which way are you going to go tonight? Hallelujah. It's on the open. This is an open invitation today. The Great Commission. Trust in the Lord with all thine heart.
2: Mm-hmm.
0: And lean not to your own understanding, because you're not going to understand everything. You're not going to understand what's going on in the name of Jesus. But you got to trust in the Lord in the name of Jesus. You got to see in the Spirit. You got to walk in the Spirit. And if you walk in the Spirit, you will not fulfill the lust of the flesh. I tell you that just about every week in the name of Jesus. Hey, glory be to God. So trust in the Lord in the name of Jesus. And believe God in the name of Jesus for your family to be saved. It may be on the last day, but you just believe God. You just keep on praying, and don't you stop praying. You pray for salvation for your family members one by one, your children, your uncle, your aunt, your aunt, your cousins. Amen. Pray for every last one of your family members. As a matter of fact, as the teacher said on tonight, God, in the classroom, she said, and fast for your family. Fast for your family. Once a week. Matter of fact, why don't we do once a week and just take a once a week, just take up until 12 o'clock that once a week, and that's what we pray for our family. Amen. Praise God, because prayer changes people, things, and situations. Always remember that prayer changes people, things, and situations. Amen. So you pick a day up until 12 o'clock, whatever day you want, one day during the week, and we're going to pray for the family. That's what we're going to do. We're going to give that to God and say, we pray for our family salvation. Glory be to God. That's all we pray for, their salvation. And we don't want God to do nothing for them but save them. That's what we want. Because once he gets saved, they'll get everything else. In the name of Jesus. So you remember that. So which way are you going tonight? Amen. It's an open invitation today, the Great Commission. And Psalms 25, 4 and 5, it said to eat, asking God to show us the way. Hallelujah. Glory be to God. And Psalms 25, 4 and 5.
1: Psalms 25 is verse 4. Show me thy ways, O Lord. Teach me thy paths. Lead me in thy truth and teach me, for thou art the God of my salvation. On thee do I wait all the day.
0: My God, my God. See, that's not only for the church. This is for everyone under the sound of my voice. Hallelujah. God has shown us the way. Which way are you going? The invitation is here today. Tonight is your night. Glory be to God. In Psalms 37 and 23, and it's talking about every believer's steps. They are ordered. Amen. So that's what this is talking about as he read Psalms 37 and 23.
1: Psalms 37 and verse 23. The steps of a good man are ordered by the Lord, and he delighteth in his way.
0: Amen. Praise God. So see, every believer's steps are ordered by the Lord. My God, every believer's steps are ordered by the Lord. We have a gift, and we must use what we have to the glory of God in the name of Jesus. If you don't use what you have, you will lose it. Amen. So when you use what you have, God will bless you, and he open up the windows of heaven and pour you out a blessing that you don't have room enough to receive. So tell somebody about Jesus today. Invite them to your church to help you. Hallelujah. Invite them to your church to help you fulfill the Great Commission. Hallelujah. Glory be to God. Hallelujah. And we see here Matthew 28:16-20. It's talking about how the church is missing. The key scripture passage for the mandate of the church during this present age is the passage we often call the Great Commission. Chapter 28, verses 18 to 20. Listen to this. The church is commanded to make disciples to all nations. Then it says, go. That's verse 19. Go. That the church as a company of believers is to be active and aggressive in winning the lost in Jerusalem and in all Judea and Samaria and to the end of the earth in Acts 1 and 8. And that's what Acts 1 and 8 says. Acts 1 and 8 tells us that's what that's talking about too, going out and witnessing in Acts 1 and 8. Do you have that, Deacon Jonathan? Acts 1 and 8. What does that say?
1: Acts 1 and verse 8. But ye shall receive power after that the Holy Ghost.

0: and to utmost parts of the earth.
1: Amen. See, he said, I'm going to give you power to do it. Amen. So this shows us that our discipleship must begin at our own home. Amen. And continue moving outward until eventually as a church. And then we reach all the nations of the world. That's why I was telling you, hallelujah, glory be to God. It begins at home. It begins with your family. So pray for your family. Pray for your kids. Pray for your grandkids. Pray. They don't want to listen, but you keep on praying and watch God move by his spirit. Amen. And we're going to be fasting. Amen. It's up to you to do all of that, to pray for God. I know you love your family. I love mine too. Amen. So we are to be active, not passive, defensive or retributory nation. We are to make disciples of all the nations, baptizing them in the name of the Father and of the Son and of the Holy Spirit. And we are to teach them to observe all things that I have commanded you. Whatever God has commanded us to do, we need to do it in the name of Jesus. We need to change. God made a change in us, and we have to continue to keep that change in the name of Jesus. We can't go back on God. Don't turn your back on God, because he loves you so much, in the name of Jesus. So we thank God for the change that he has made in us. This is such a serious thing, in the name of Jesus. God hears us what we say. He knows what we be doing. He hears us when we talk. He hears us when we suck out. He sees us when we roll our eyes. He see everything in the name of Jesus. So you got to repent of that stuff in the name of Jesus, because God can't use no coward soldier, and he can't use no hypocrite in the name of Jesus. We've got to do this thing the right way in the name of Jesus. That's how serious this is, because souls is in the bound. Souls is in the bound in the name of Jesus. Somebody prayed for you and somebody prayed for me. Glory be to God in the name of Jesus, that we may get to where we at today. So we got to pray for somebody else. Glory be to God. Thank you for that, God. And he said to make those disciples, hallelujah, teaching them to observe all things that I have commanded you. I commanded you what to do. I showed you what to do. I'm telling you what to do. I sent my Holy Spirit to show you and to teach you how to observe all things that I have commanded you. This is evangelism. That's what evangelism is. Every born-again believer is commissioned to go with the gospel and evangelize the world. I'm going to say that again. This is evangelism. Every born-again believer, don't ever say that you don't have a gift, because you have a gift. Your gift is to evangelize. Your gift is to teach. Your gift is to talk about the word of God. Your gift is to talk about Jesus. Every born-again believer is commissioned to go with the gospel and evangelize the world. Hallelujah. We ought to teach, hallelujah, the lost. Their obligation is to heed the word of God, to believe in the Lord Jesus Christ. Amen. We got a commission that we got to do. We got to do this, y'all. We ain't got no other choice. When you walk out that door, tell somebody about Jesus. Even if you just say, hi, Jesus loves you, whether they receive it or not, you did what God has required you to do. You went out and you said something. He said, go. The church is commanded to baptize its disciples. Surely this implies that they're to be admitted, you to be recognized, loved, and accepted by his church. Okay, we are not to win them and then forget them. Rather, we are to win them and establish them in the faith. When you win a soul or with somebody, and you even start a conversation, and that's how you can win somebody, just by that. You ain't got to get all deep. All you got to do is say, it's a good day today. Or either, I'm so glad God woke me up this morning. Or I thank God for another day. Amen. Or you could sing a little song. It's another day that the Lord has kept me.

0: that the Lord has kept me. And see, the reason why we are singing and reason why we are praying is because there's so many people, they're upset over the shutdown of the government in the name of Jesus, and people are angry and they're being mean because they just don't know how to accept what's going on. But God got us in the name of Jesus. He got us from the top of our head down to the sole of our feet. Amen. You give that thing to God. That's why I said, trust in the Lord with all thine heart and lean not to thine own understanding, but in all thy ways acknowledge me, and I'll direct your path in the name of Jesus. We don't know what the government is doing in the name of Jesus. We know one thing, that they done shut everything down. But the bottom line is that God's got us in the name of Jesus, because God's got the government in his hands. Ha! Hey, glory be to God. He got the president in his hand. He's got the whole world in his hand. He got my mother and my father in his hand. He got me and you, sister, in his hand. He's got the whole world, in his hand. Hallelujah. And this is what Paul did. It says Paul did not merely preach the saving gospel. He also organized his converts into the church. Amen. And that's what we had to do as believers. We got to take the people to the church and lead them to the church. Amen. He instructed them. He cared for them. And he visited them. And he revisited them again and again. Don't leave nobody hanging. Amen. Glory be to God. Even if you don't get the phone number at whatever area they was at or neighborhood store, go back to that same store. You never know. Glory be to God. God's got a way of showing up in the name of Jesus at the right time, at the right place. Hallelujah. He admonished and he encouraged them to obey the Lord in their service to him and in their spiritual growth. You will grow in Acts 15:36. You will grow. And that's what he said. So he said the Lord to obey them. He wants them to obey. That's why we have to teach them. When we get them, we got to teach them. And what does Acts 15:36 say?
1: Acts 15:36. And some days after Paul said unto Barnabas, let us go again and visit our brethren in every city where we have preached.
0: Mm-hmm.
1: Where we have preached the word of the Lord. And see how they do.
0: See, that's why we don't supposed to let nobody be hanging. Amen. We got to go back and find out how they're doing and make sure that they're doing and make sure they're in the Word of God and make sure they're studying, they're reading the Word and making sure that they're obeying God, obeying the Lord in their service. Amen. And so that they can have spiritual growth. Glory be to God. Number three, the church is commanded to teach its disciples to observe all things that I have commanded you. Whatever God commanded us to do, we got to do it. The church has to do that. The church got to come on up. So it's time for the church to come on up in the name of Jesus. Not only must we teach the laws so that they may believe and be baptized in the name of the Father and of the Son and of the Holy Spirit, we must also teach those whom we have won to Christ to obey their Lord and their Master, Jesus Christ, and grow in grace and knowledge of him. And I've read this several times because I'm trying to get it in our spirit, because Jesus says, as I commanded you, I need you to do that. I need you to go, and I need them to grow. I need them to obey. And we must obey God in the name of Jesus and the word of God. Amen. And in 2 Timothy 2:15, the word of God says, study to show thyself approved, that a workman need not to be ashamed, but rightly divided in the word of truth. Glory be to God. So let us keep in mind the 23rd Psalm. And in the 23rd Psalm, it talks about, and this is verse 3, but then we're going to read the whole chapter, verses 1 through 6, after we finish reading verse 3, because verse 3 says something. It's talking about leading and guiding. Amen. What does verse 3 say to us, Brother Jonathan?
1: Psalms 23 and verse 3. He restores my soul. He leads me in the path of righteousness. For his name's sake.
0: He leadeth me in the path of righteousness for his name's sake. Amen. Amen. And as a matter of fact, I have it in my notes. As a matter of fact, let us read the whole chapter in Psalms 23. And you need to read that before you go to bed at night. Amen. Praise God. In Psalms 23. And we're going to read that together. Amen. Amen. As a matter of fact, let us all read the whole chapter. The 23rd Psalm, verses 1 through 6. Amen. Praise God. So let us read that together.
1: The Lord is my shepherd, I shall not want. He maketh me to lie down in green pastures. He leads me beside the still waters. He restores my soul. He leads me in the path of righteousness for his name's sake. Yea, though I walk through the valley of the shadow of death, and I will fear no evil, for thou art with me. Thy rod and thy staff, they comfort me. Thou preparest a table before me in the presence of mine enemies. Thou anointest my head with oil, my cup runneth over. Surely goodness and mercy shall follow me all the days of my life, and I will dwell in the house of the Lord forever.
0: Amen. Praise God. Praise God. The love of God, the love of the shepherd. Psalms 23. Hallelujah. Glory be to God. The love of the shepherd. Psalms 23. Amen. And Psalms 48:14 says, for thus God, he is our God forever. Hallelujah. Glory be to God. I like that. I like that. Psalms 48:14. What does that say?
1: Psalms 48:14. For this God is our God forever and ever.
0: My God, my God.
1: He will be our guide even unto death.
0: My God, my God. For this God is our God forever and ever. He will be our guide even unto death. My God, my God. So, Father, we thank you for that. Thank you for this God is our God. My God, my God. For he will be our God even unto death. Glory be to God. We thank and praise God for that in the name of Jesus. Hallelujah. Glory be to God. My God, my God. In the name of Jesus, he said, for this God, for this God is our God forever, my God, and ever. He will be our God even unto death. Hallelujah. We thank and praise God for that. And then we can look at Psalms 37:3. Glory be to God. How it's talking about what we need to do. We need to commit. Commit. And Jonathan's going to give us that scripture, Psalms 37:3. Hallelujah.
1: Psalms 37:3. Trust in the Lord and do good.
0: Yes.
1: So shalt thou dwell in the land, and verily thou shalt be fed.
0: My God, my God. Trust in the Lord. Commit thy way unto the Lord. Hallelujah. Trust also in him, and he shall bring it to pass. Hallelujah. Glory be to God. Committed to the commission. My God. So we need to be committed to the commission in our closing. Amen. And if you're not committed to the commission, the great invitation, we want to invite you to the sinner's prayer. Amen. And if you want to love the Lord and you want to give him your life, we want you to repeat the sinner's prayer. In Romans 10:9-10, glory be to God. In the name of Jesus, we thank you for that salvation message. Amen. And in Romans 10:9-10 says what?
1: Romans 10:9. That if thou shalt confess with thy mouth the Lord Jesus, and shalt believe in thy heart that God hath raised him from the dead, thou shalt be saved.
0: Amen.
1: For with the heart man believeth unto righteousness, and with the mouth, confession is made unto salvation.
0: Yes. And, you know, this is talking about what Jesus did. Jesus, hallelujah, he gave his life for us, amen, that we might have a right to the tree of life. So in our conclusion, it is committed to the commission, amen. Jesus left his followers with an awesome responsibility. And he said to go, ye therefore make disciples of all the nations. You've been hearing it. Glory be to God. We should take this responsibility seriously. See, that's what I'm talking about. Seriously. I take this walk seriously. His plan included telling people the good news about Christ and then baptizing new believers. It is also includes teaching them how to grow in their faith and building them up in their personal walk with God. So go make disciples, baptize and teach. God loves to share his message of hope through his people. We can do this because Jesus goes with us always. My God, my God, you have a responsibility. And if you are not saved and you like to be saved, or you need to recommit your life to Jesus, amen. We gave you Romans 10, 9 and 10. And you need to repeat after me and say, Oh God, be merciful to me.
1: Be merciful to me.
0: A sinner.
1: Forgive me.
0: For my sins. And wash me.
1: In the blood.
0: Of the Lord Jesus Christ. Save my soul. And write my name. In the Lamb's Book of Life. I ask it. In Jesus' name. And to his glory. Lord Jesus. Come into my heart.
1: By your spirit.
0: And become Lord.
1: And master.
0: Of my life.
1: Thank you, Lord.
0: For saving my soul.
1: Thank you, Lord.
0: For washing me.
1: And making me whole.
0: And thank you, Lord.
1: Because I know.
0: You said you'd be with me. And I thank you for it right now.
1: For being with me.
0: In Jesus' name.
1: We pray.
0: Amen. Thank you, Lord. Hallelujah. Glory be to God. So if you said that prayer, if you repeated that prayer, glory be to God, and you said that and you commit your life to Jesus Christ, amen. It says, because if you confess with your mouth and believe in your heart that God raised Jesus from the dead, thou shalt be saved. Hey, glory be to God. Perhaps you're in a backslidden state, and Jesus said to come on in, amen. Mm-hmm. Glory be to God. You've just done that. So guess what? Now you're committed to the commission. Now you've got a responsibility in the name of Jesus. And you will find the peace of God that will be with you all the days of your life. He said, peace I give unto you in the name of Jesus. So thank God. And he said, lo, I am with you always, even until the end of age. And that's in Matthew 28 and 20. So he's going to be with you. But I commanded you, and lo, I am with you always, even to the end of the age. He said he's going to be with us in a minute, because Jesus is in the inside of us, because we have accepted him as our personal Savior. We accepted him, and he's in our heart. Amen. Glory be to God. So he is risen, and he loves us, and he loves you, and he'll never, never, never, never, never deceive you. He will always be with you in the name of Jesus. So know that the King of Kings and the Lord of Glory, my God, a genuine Christian wouldn't lose his salvation by killing himself or doing anything. But in the case of Judas, the Bible indicates that even though he regretted the consequences of his betrayal, he died, lost. Amen. You don't want to be lost. He was lost, and he was alienated from Christ. Amen. Glory be to God. Faced with the result of one horrible act that he couldn't undo. My God, Jesus. He made the mistake of committing another such act. We don't know what his final thoughts were, but by his self-destructive act, Judas eliminated the possibility of ever getting right with Christ the way he needed to. So we're letting you know today. We've given you the invitation. Don't you be like Judas. Glory be to God. Don't you be like Judas. Glory be to God. Like I said, a genuine Christian wouldn't lose his salvation. My God, don't turn your back on Jesus. In the name of Jesus. But all the disciples, at the disciples as well as the whole nation, expected Christ as the conquering king. The picture did not include humble servitude, a defense, or death on the cross. None understood, and most were confused about Jesus. Judas may have become angry and indignant, nursing his resentment whenever Christ failed to fulfill his expectation of what a Messiah should be and do in the name of Jesus. Jesus is going to always do the right thing. He's going to always make the right decisions for you. Amen. If he didn't give it to you, or if he didn't straighten it out, glory be to God, it wasn't supposed to be that way. So don't you be like Judas and give your life up. But you give your life to Jesus, nursing his resentment whenever Christ failed to fulfill his expectation of what a Messiah should be and do in the name of Jesus. Jesus is going to always do the right thing. He's going to always make the right decisions for you. Amen. If he didn't give it to you or if he didn't straighten it out, glory be to God, it wasn't supposed to be that way. So don't you be like Judas and give your life up. But you give your life to Jesus, or if he didn't straighten it out, glory be to God, it wasn't supposed to be that way. So don't you be like Judas and give your life up. But you give your life to Jesus.

you the way that you should go, and I will guide you with mine eyes. So, Father, we thank and we praise you. We give you glory. We give you the honor. We thank you the way that you should go, and I will guide you with mine eyes. So, Father, we thank and we praise you. We give you glory. We give you the honor. We thank you the way that you should go, and I will guide you with mine eyes. So, Father, we thank and we praise you. We give you glory. We give you the honor.

Aretha Franklin.

0: What Your Story Now presents Steve LaFrieda, who is servant and follower of the Lord Jesus Christ. He is the pastor of Faith Love Outreach Church. Now it is time to hear servant, prophet, pastor, Steve LaFrieda.
1: Welcome the Holy Spirit. Yes. Welcome the Holy Spirit. Welcome, Holy Spirit. We are in your presence. Fill us with your power. Live inside of me. You're the living waters, never drying fountain. Comforter and counselor, take complete control.

I want you to tell you today out there in Radio Land, what we're going to look at is praying. We're going to look at something on prayer, a little mini lesson on prayer. Then we're going to go through prophetic activations. And then I'm going to, one of the activations is that you can, God can give you words that rhyme. I'm going to give you a prophetic poem at the end. That's what we're going to do. So I'm thanking God because on the day of Pentecost, they were commanded to go to a certain place. So I'm

0: What Your Story now presents Steve LaFrieda, who is servant and follower of the Lord Jesus Christ. He is the pastor of Faith Love Outreach Church. Now it is time to hear servant, prophet, pastor, Steve LaFrieda.
1: God, all the praise and all the glory goes to God. Matter of fact, that's what's happening now in this present day. This present day is that people are getting so blessed by God. And people that, this group of people that is walking with God will give God all the glory. Because the Father of glory is in Ephesians 1 and 15. It says, the God of our Lord Jesus Christ, the Father of glory. And so the more you get into God, it's the same thing. The more you get into God, the more you're going to get into his glory. And Jesus Christ is the King of glory, Psalm 24. Who is the King of glory? And we just, and because God, when you get into God and God gets into you, that's abiding. A lot of people say abiding in his love. How about abiding in his glory? Oh, wow. Abiding in his glory. If you abide in me and my words abide in you, can ask what you will. And God is actually shifting all of us. We're getting shifted to walk in. We're getting shifted to walk in power. We're getting shifted to go out to win souls. I don't know how we missed that. I don't know how we missed it. It was always part of us. But there's an emphasis now to go out and win souls, because things are wrapping up. It's going to be revival. And souls are going to be coming in. More and more souls are coming in. And I don't know about you, but if someone came into your house and started to touch your kids or even shoot one of your kids, if someone came into your house and did something to your family members, that's called justified indignation or justified anger when you, because the Bible says, be angry and sin not. But I'm just saying to you, this, when you read the Bible and you read the Bible and you read the Old Testament, you see that wars would come, wars would come. And then you see in this age, you're going to hear wars and rumors of wars. But if you know that, if you know someone's coming after you, killing Christians, killing this, killing that, and have plans to kill, you want to take that person out. You want to, you want to take them out. It's like having a little loving spoils the whole lump. You're going to get the cancer out, get the leaven, get it out. And some, this goes for, it goes for agencies, it goes for everything. That if you see something destroying something that's very cherishable to God, something that God really loves, something's going to happen. Now, I know I'm referring to this because when you take out terrorist groups, when you take out, see, it's a war. We're in a spiritual warfare. I'll just come out and tell you, we're in a spiritual warfare. And we're to get as many people as we can get saved, delivered, and healed. That's why I said that, because the enemy's he wants to take as many as he can to hell. And after the revelation comes to me, and God's waking me up more and more, that I'm not going to get caught up in duties and stuff. I'm going to get caught. I'm going to have one day. We have to go out to, we're commanded to go out and make disciples. Go ye therefore. And so God's asking us to all the training we got and all the training that God gave us, now it's time to go. So that's one thing I wanted to share with you. I wanted to share that. And then that's one point. I'm going to give 5 points and I'm going to read Joshua. The second point is that we are getting shifted, and there's a wealth transfer, and there's God just, those that have been faithful to God, and those, God knows who he wants to bless. He blesses who he wants. And favor is coming on people. So put that as number two. Favor, you're going to have wealth, You're going to have favor of the Lord. I give God all the praise. And you're going to have spirit of might's coming on there. There's going to be much power. Paul said, I didn't come with superfluity of talk, but I came with demonstration and power. That's miracle power. Now we're going to be living in miracle power. We're being mantled for miracles. We're going to see cancer as an enemy. We're going to cast cancer out in the name of Jesus. We're going to see sickness as an enemy, and we're going to take it out. And there's going to be glory centers where the glory of God's going to be there. There's going to be revival centers, and that's for the community to get blessed. This is going to be a turnaround. You don't hear too much, but you're going to start hearing more and more. There's a lot of revivals going on throughout the world. There's underground churches. But Philadelphia is going to be visited too. There's going to be manifestations, just like Jerusalem was visited on the day of Pentecost. It was a certain time. It was just a set time, a charis moment. It's when God wanted to do something. It was in 50 days. It was Pentecost. And you have Passover and you count 50 days. That's when Pentecost comes. I give God all the praise. And then we're at a certain time. It was a certain time that God wants to bless people. And God wants to turn people around. And there's a shift. And I'm coming out here to tell you on Radio Land that when they had that suddenly, and God's going to give you a suddenly, and suddenly comes from unity, suddenly comes from prayer, and Paul and Silas got a suddenly, yeah, and the day of Pentecost they got a suddenly, and God is blowing his breath into you, and he's blowing himself into you, and people are going to walk holy. You're going to see holy, holy, holy, because God is holy, and you're going to find out that we're priests unto him. But you are a chosen generation, a royal priesthood, a holy nation, a peculiar people, that you show forth the praises of him that called you out of darkness into his marvelous light. The priesthood, you're going to be a good son. First of all, you have to be a good son and daughter before you get into any offices. And a son is one that pleases his father. A son is one that you can imitate Jesus. He always obeyed his father. He always was selfless. He always walked in love. He always did what the Father wanted him to do. God, help us to have that type of consecration. It's a good thing to have a consecration in this month, because right at the end of the month is Palm Sunday, and then you go into Holy Week. The momentum is now. God is moving now. He's moving now. There's a great momentum moving now, and there's a shift, and you're going to be taking territories for God. God's going to give you an assignment that's going to, and the grace and the power to go with it, that's going to really surprise you. I was going to say something else, but it's really going to surprise you. So this is what we're talking about. We're talking about the end time anointing, how we can see things happening in the natural realm, wars and rumors of wars. That's why I brought that up. And it's right to take a terrorist out. It's right to demolish your enemy in the physical realm and in the spiritual realm. So we got to be stirred up to help people, because the devil, he's trying to destroy. He comes to kill, steal, and destroy. And I'm telling you right now, I'm praying for families on this air, that every family member, every ministry, every family member, every family, I'm praying that Acts 16:31, thou shalt be saved in thy household. Believe in the Lord Jesus Christ, thou shalt be saved in thy house. I'm praying for restoration in families. I pray Malachi 4:5 used to turn the children's heart to the fathers and the fathers to the children. God's doing something. The king's heart is in the hand of the Lord, and whatsoever way, just like the rivers turn, he turns it whatsoever way he pleases him, whatsoever way he wills. And God's turning the fathers to the children and children to the fathers, and there's going to be reunion. So, you know, if you look at society goes out there and their job's more important than God, their job's more, you know, they're spending all this time in the job. When's the quality time come for God and the family? Well, quality time is more important than quantity. So quality time is going to happen. They're going to see, we're going to see marriages be restored. We're going to see integrity in the pulpit. We're going to see integrity in the church.

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1: 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All are welcome. God is good. All is well. Be there.
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My friends, and welcome to the Heritage Hour. I'm Mark Gonzalez, your pastoral encourager here in Southwest Florida, and thank you for being with me, as I'm so delighted to be with you on air, online, and in media ministry for over 30 years. So thanks for sitting with me at the feet of the Lord Jesus to listen for His heart to touch our hearts. Well, if you've been with us, you know that we are doing a series that I'm calling Passion Week Portraits of God. We're kind of extending our Easter observance from last April all the way through the spring, because there are so many portraits that unfolded in Passion Week leading up to the Lord's work on the cross on Good Friday and, of course, Resurrection Sunday. But if you've been with us, you know we started in Palm Sunday and saw the Lord as our humble King, celebrated King, rejected King, and the anguished King who on Monday was the anguished King who cleansed the temple. We looked at what I call Teacher Tuesday as we saw the Lord as our thorough teacher, talking about parables and insights, woes and blessings and prophecies and promises. Then Wednesday, I call Woeful Wednesday, because that's when Judas Iscariot cut a deal with the religious Pharisees and Sadducees to have Jesus taken down, as it were. He's our betrayed Messiah. And now we've been on Monday, Thursday. Let me get it right. What we now call Monday, Thursday. All the things that happened then when we saw these portraits of the Lord. He's our Lord's Supper. He is our foot-washing Messiah. He is our betrayed lover. He's our comforting betrothed, though John 14 unfolds that so beautifully. John 15, we covered He is our fruitful vine, another marvelous passage. Then we looked at how He is our eternal joy. And now we come to John chapter 17, the great intercessory prayer of the Lord Jesus Christ. And there are actually two portraits I'm going to share with you today. The first is how He is our priestly intercessor. We'll talk about that. But then we're going to camp on the second one, how the last part of John 17 talks about how He is our loving oneness. He is our loving oneness. So those are the two we'll cover today. And as we get started, let me just give you a quick reminder that all of these messages are archived on my website at markpg.org. Markpg.org. I call it Helping You Hear God. That first landing page are all kinds of tools to help you. One of them is a box that has the word broadcast. Click on that. And then on the next landing page, just click on Portraits of God, and boom, you'll have a list of all of these recent archived messages, most recently on these Passion Week Portraits of God. That's markpg.org, and I hope you'll check it out. Well, as is our custom, as we get ready to take a journey through the Scriptures today, and today, as I mentioned, in John 17, as we look at the Lord as our priestly intercessor and then our loving oneness, let's just go before the Lord and ask Him to speak, shall we? Well, Lord, I love sitting at Your feet. There's no better place to be. And Lord, sometimes we can just get so antsy and we can just kind of drift away. We're not sitting at Your feet very much. Lose that sense of oneness with You, as we'll talk about today. But Lord, as we find ourselves gathered together in Your awesome, holy, gracious, merciful presence, we want to hear Your heart, O Lord. So open our hearts that we might receive everything You have for us today as we continue a nice, slow journey through the Passion Week portraits that You displayed for us so clearly on that road to the cross. Oh, thank You, Lord. We love You, Lord. And we pray this in the powerful name of the Lord Jesus Christ, by His precious cleansing and healing, transforming, empowering, and forgiving blood. Amen, amen, and amen. All right, my friends. Well, let's pick up in, as I said, in John chapter 17, as we have just come through the Scriptures, seeing in chapter 13, the Last Supper and all the different portraits I mentioned a moment ago. John 14, telling His disciples, "Let not your heart be troubled." And He told them why and how He did it in language of someone who was getting betrothed, a groom getting betrothed to his future fiance. And then John 15, the vine and the branches discourse, all of that. And we saw two things there, how He's our fruitful vine.
He's our eternal joy. And then that takes us to John chapter 17, where the Bible says this: Jesus spoke these things, looked up to heaven, and said, oh, by the way, got to back up to verse 33 in there in 16 to set up this priestly prayer, because he's been telling them all about how things are going to unfold, how your sorrow is going to be turned to joy, how the Holy Spirit's going to be given to you. And then he says this in the last verse of chapter 16, I have told you these things so that in me you may have peace. In this world you will have tribulation, but take heart, I have overcome the world. Wow. Let's just be reminded, we do live in a world where we have all kinds of tribulation, challenges, suffering. That's just par for the course. My friend, if you're living a life thinking that as a Christian, the Lord's going to shield you from all the struggles and problems and troubles that unfold because we're living in a fallen world, because we are still works in progress, we still struggle, we still have an enemy who prowls about like a roaring lion, seeking whom he may devour through lying to us, through deceiving us. I mean, there's spiritual warfare out there. And Jesus said, you will have tribulation, you will have suffering, but take heart, I've overcome all of these things. And he's been giving them all of these portraits of himself. And now he comes to this one where we see him as our priestly intercessor, the high priestly prayer. By the way, it unfolds this way. He prays regarding himself there in the first five verses, and then he prays for his immediate disciples, the ones we read about. And then when we get to verse 20, then he prays for all believers, those that are outside the disciple circle. Ironically, disciple means follower, but we kind of given it a special designation, disciple, in this context. But then he starts praying for all those who will believe in him. We're going to see that. And that's where we'll see the portrait of him as our loving oneness come into focus. So those are the three sections of this priestly prayer. Let's take a quick peek at how he prays regarding himself. Again, 17 verse 1, he prays, Father, the hour has come. Glorify your Son so that the Son may glorify you. For you gave him authority over all flesh, so he may give eternal life to all you have given him. By the way, that's a quick reference to how the Father and Son were in tandem. I mean, of course, they're one, but yet they're distinct. And that's the mystery of the Godhead. Of course, the Holy Spirit was thrown in the previous chapter. The Trinity is a marvelously deep and truth, and we can't fully grasp it. But here we see a lovely interchange of how that unfolds, which we can't fully grasp, but it's nice to get a peek. In verse 3, he says, this is eternal life, that they may know you, the only true God, and the one you have sent, Jesus Christ. I have glorified you on earth by completing the work you gave me to do. And now, Father, glorify me in your presence with the glory I had with you before the world existed. Oh, I love that. Is that just amazing? Here we get a reminder of how the Lord Jesus Christ existed before the world existed, before time, space were created by his spoken word as part of the Godhead, Father, Son, and Holy Spirit, all existing in pre-time. Is that just phenomenal or what? In fact, we get a peek. Let me just give you a peek at verse 24, where he says it again. He says, Father, I desire those you have given to me to be with me where I am. Then they will see my glory, which you have given me because you loved me before the world's foundation. This high priestly prayer, Jesus as our priestly intercessor, is giving us a glimpse of how he loves the Father. The Father loves him. They've been in communion in eternity past and will be in communion in eternity future, the Holy Spirit part of that. And phenomenally, as this prayer unfolds, we'll see how he yearns for us to get in on that very oneness from eternity past that will be into eternity future. But I'm getting ahead of myself. Here,
we get a marvelous glimpse of the intimacy between the Father and the Son. I love that. Well, then he starts praying for his disciples. Verse 6, I've revealed your name to the men you gave me from the world. All right, these are the 12 following him. They were yours. You gave them to me, and they have kept your word. And now they know all things you've given to me from you, because the words that you gave me, I have given to them. They have received them and have known for certain that I came from you, and they have believed that you sent me, and I pray for them. Now, I'm not praying for the world, but for those you have given to me, because they are yours. Let me stop there a moment. In this immediate portion of the prayer, he's talking about the 12 that had followed him, but then he's going to say the same thing, or he's going to expand it in verse 20. Let me give you a peek. When he says, I pray not only for these, that is the original 12, but also for those who believe in me through their message. Beloved, if you're a child of the living God, if you're a son, if you're a daughter of the living God, by faith in Jesus Christ, entering covenant with him, becoming one with him, getting saved, getting born again, the Bible puts it so many ways, he's talking about you and me. How he wants us to be blessed beyond measure in our oneness with him. Verse 10 now. All my things are yours, and yours are mine, O Lord, and I have been glorified in them. And I'm no longer in the world, but they are in the world, and I am coming to you. O Holy Father, protect them by your name that you have given me, so that they may be one as we are one. And this is where we get the oneness theme that's going to be unpacked for the rest of the prayer, and why I'm going to pivot from a portrait of seeing the Lord as our priestly intercessor in this classic intercessory prayer in John 17. But now he's going to get more specific in talking about the theme of oneness, and I'm going to call it his loving oneness. He is our loving oneness. And as we pivot there, let me just give you a reminder of an overview of how I have been sharing with you over the last several years a little five levels of intimacy with the Lord. I call it, he is our deeper dive. And the point of entry when you dive into the ocean or the sea of Jesus Christ in this metaphor, the shallow waters are how he is our merciful Savior. We talked about that, receiving our salvation by humbly admitting our sin and asking to be saved, asking to be a child of God or marry him as the bride of Christ, all those things. Again, many metaphors in Scripture. Well, that's the entry level. That's not it. That's not all there is, not just a ticket to heaven. The second level is he is our gentle teacher, and we're to grow in the grace and the knowledge of the Lord Jesus Christ and be discipled and know the Scriptures and cultivate a prayer life, all those things so that we can know more about him and know him heart to heart so that we can grow. But don't stop there. Some people stop there with just getting Bible knowledge and stuff and Bible facts and even Bible trivia. Go deeper, because we're not just to sit and soak. We're to serve as part of the family, part of his kingdom, building his kingdom. He is our gracious master, and we get to be his servants. We don't have to be his servants. We get to be. Isn't that marvelous? I love that. Now let's go on, because the next level down is how he is our, are you ready for this? Because we don't tend to go this far, number 4 and 5, he is our loving father or loving bridegroom. Oh, my friends, we need to understand that the Lord loves us more than he can possibly imagine. And we're going to talk about that more in a few moments. But now I also want you to see that the fifth layer down in this deeper dive is how he is our fruitful oneness. And part of the way to get to that fruitful one is to bear much fruit, is to abide in him or abide in his love. He said this in John 15. We're going to look at it again here in John 17 as we continue to look at the Scriptures together. So, what do we have here? Verse 12, while I was with them, I was protecting them by your name, and you have given that you have given me. I guarded them, and not one of them is
lost except the son of destruction. Of course, that was Judas Iscariot, and we talked about that a couple of broadcasts ago. So that the scripture may be fulfilled. Now I'm coming to you, and I speak these things in the world so that they may have my joy completed in them. Oneness, understanding our oneness, and as we learn to praying for this oneness every day, just so that we'll remember it. It's there. We just need to remember it. Receiving our oneness, it's there. We just don't receive it. We forget about it, and we just kind of neglect it. Walking in His oneness, all of this is what we're talking about today. The deepest dimension of our walk with Jesus Christ is walking in oneness, in unity, in union with Him. In Colossians, it talks about this being the greatest mystery of them all, Christ in us, the hope of glory. And that's why I'm excited about what we're talking about today and what Jesus is praying for us today, because He knows that His joy will be completed in us to the degree we pray, receive, and walk in His oneness. Verse 14, I have given them your word. The word hated them because they are not of the world. But as I am not of the world, but I am not praying that you take them out of the world, but that you protect them from the evil one. As I mentioned earlier, it's spiritual warfare out there, my friends. The enemy's trying to disorient us and discourage us and lead us to a life of dismay and depression and disorientation and all. We must fight against that. How? By remembering our oneness with Lord, at the Lord, hiding in Him, hiding in the Lord, letting Him be our rock, our fortress. It is in our oneness that we have our strength, because His love becomes our love, His grace, His mercy, His truth, His steadfastness, His purity, all of that becomes our, His love, His joy, His peace, His patience, His kindness, His goodness. As we become people of God who pray, receive, and walk in this oneness and remember that in the toughest of times. And I've been telling you, we're going through a tough time in our family with a lot of health issues my wife is struggling through. And there are times when I'm going, really, still, it's going on, Lord? You know, you could change this, but there's a deeper thing He's doing as we go through the process. As you read through Paul's letters in the scriptures, how the times he was beaten, the times he was stoned, struggle after struggle after struggle after struggle. Being a Christian doesn't guarantee, it doesn't even promise everything's going to be rosy. In fact, it's the opposite. You will have tribulation. There is warfare, but take heart. Jesus has overcome it. And through the degree we hide in Him, abide in Him, in oneness, it's in that oneness that we are strengthened. In that oneness, we have our peace. In that oneness, we have our joy. In that oneness in His love, because He is our loving oneness, we can have strength in the midst of turmoil, trials, and tribulation. Wow. And that takes us to verse 20, where Jesus, in this great intercessory prayer, as our priestly intercessor, gives us a picture of Himself as our loving oneness. Look at this, verse 20. I pray not only for these, but also for those who believe in Me. That's all of us, my friends. Is that just cool or what? I pray for all of those who believe in Me through the message. May they all be one. Here it is, that oneness again. Now, look at all the ones that we're going to be talking about in the next verses, and I'm going to break out the bullet points for you, but I just want to read it through so you can get a feel for it. All right, here's the prayer then. I pray not only for these, but also for those who believe in Me through their message. Watch this now. May they all be one as You, Father, are in Me and I am in You. May they be also one in us. Oh, I love that. Can't wait to come back and tell you about it. Verse 22, I've given them the glory You have given Me. May they become one as We are one. Oh, that's going to be fabulous to talk about too. Verse 23, I am in them, You are in Me. May they be made completely one. Are you seeing how this is unfolding? Oh, extraordinary. So the world may know that You have sent Me and have loved them as You've loved Me. What? Absolutely. Can you imagine that?
Verse 24, Father, I desire those you have given me to be with me where I am. Then they will see my glory, which you have given me, because you loved me before the world's foundation. What? That's how long and that's how deep the love of the Lord is for his son. And he's saying, and for us as well. That's extraordinary. 25. Righteous Father, the world has not known you. However, I have known you, and these have known that you sent me. I made your name known to them and will make it known, so the love you have loved me with. What? Yeah, let me read that one again. So that it will be known that the love you have loved me with may be in them and I may be in them. Ooh, are you kidding me? Do you see why, in my understanding of our Christian experience and journey in the Lord over the decades, he yearns for us to go into the deeper waters. He is our deeper dive. He is indeed our merciful Savior that we should always be grateful for, our gentle teacher that we should dig into, our gracious master, not a harsh master, that we get to serve, not have to serve. He lets us get in on his ministry. But here we go, the two deeper levels of all that we tend to not go to. We get stuck in the first three. He's our loving father or loving bridegroom. Both metaphors so strong. He loves you more than you can possibly imagine. So much so, it's a love that's manifested and distributed and experienced by you and me in oneness. Hence, he is our loving oneness. Here are the bullet points if you're a note taker of John 17, verses 21 through 26, as he is completing his intercessory prayer for all of us. He prays for all of us to be one, all of us to be one in him. There should be no outcasts. We should not ostracize any of those in the family of faith. Are we unique? Yes. Are we irregular? Yes. Are we kind of messy? Every one of us is messy. Are we dysfunctional? Absolutely. Every family, every church has dysfunctional elements, but he wants us to be one. He wants us to take a deep breath and say, you know, we may not be completely alike. Of course we're not completely alike. But we are one in the family, in Christ, in the Father, by the Spirit. He says it clearly, verse 21, that they may be one in us. Do you see that? One in us. Your Bible translation should have a capital U there because it's referring to the Trinitarian us. So Father, Son, and Holy Spirit, who existed before time, space, and this world began. And we're invited into that oneness, that loving oneness. So he wants all to be one. His next bullet point, we are one, he says that we are one in us, in the Trinity. He wants us to be one as we are one, as he talks to the Father. As the Father and Son are one, we're to be one with him. Whoa, extraordinary. Completely one. I love that in verse 23. He used the word completely earlier in verse 13, that my joy may be completed in them. My friends, the more you dive deep to how he is our fruitful oneness and our loving oneness, you will have a peace that passes understanding, a joy that's deeper than anything this world can provide. Not a happy, giddy thing, something far deeper in that. It's in our oneness. He says, I want you to be one in our love. Also in verse 33, you have sent me and have loved them as you have loved me. We have a love from the Father that's identical to the love he had for the Son. You ever get discouraged, feeling like God's not coming through for you, maybe forgotten you, maybe distant? It's not so. He loves you like he loved his only begotten Son, who he sent to die on the cross for us, my friends. Wow. We are to be one in that love.
one in that pre-time love. Verse 24, because you loved me before the world's foundation. And then he wraps it up. Verse 26, to be one with the Holy Trinity of pre-time in divine love. I made your name known to them and will make it known. So the love you have loved me with, pre-time, part of the Trinity, may be in them. Wow. And I may be in them. You know, as we wrap this up, my friends, I got to tell you that the times when I find myself frustrated or maybe feeling overwhelmed, losing my peace, losing my joy, losing my focus, it always falls back to the fact that I have drifted out of those deeper waters of oneness, floating somewhere up in the, He is our gracious master, and I may be doing the right things and serving and all, but it's more out of duty. There's a dryness, there's not a joy. That's a quick signal that we're not abiding in His love, we're not abiding in His oneness, we're not abiding in His loving oneness. We're not diving deep and being immersed in that. And the Lord said, come on, swim deeper. I got you. I got this. It's okay. Receive my love, my joy, my peace in the midst of this. I love that. Lord, thank you for being that kind of God, so gracious to us. We love you, Lord. Thank you for your loving oneness with us. In Jesus' name, amen. Well, I'm Mark Gonzalez, and I hope you'll check out my website at markpg.org. Until next time, fall in love with Jesus, our loving oneness.

0: Yes, the Camden March for Jesus is here. 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
3: This morning, Lord, we thank you this morning for all of your goodness, all of your mercy, all of your loving kindness. God, we just ask that you continue to lead us and guide us in the way that we should go. Lord, we ask that you forgive us for all our sins, all our wrongdoings, and help us, oh God, wash us and cleanse us from all unrighteousness, and help us to do your perfect will. In Jesus' name we pray, amen. Good morning, everybody. Good morning. For those of you who have been listening in, I hope that you can hear the difference in my voice. It's still a little raspy, but it's a lot better than last week and the previous weeks. Well, I'm excited to talk to you with a more clearer voice this morning because our last program, we discussed grants, and I hope you all got a lot of information about the grants that are available to us. And remember, grants are all around us. And one thing that I had pointed out was the Fortune 500 list. If you Google the Fortune 500 list or use your AI to list the Fortune 500 list, and it's about 1,000 companies or more, and you don't have to try to get the whole list. You can say from 1 to 5 or 1 to 10, right? And you can actually ask Google or AI to give you the websites. And when you go on to the websites of these corporations, you would click on About, or you would search their foundation or their grant application. And when you do that, you will learn about the funding resources that that Fortune 500 company provides to the community. They all have some type of community grant or giving program. And I had listed, for example, Walmart, the Legacy Grant, AI Impact Grant, the Met or Meta Glasses Grant, Starbucks, Chick-fil-A, Progressive, if you need a company vehicle, Comcast Grant. They also have a grant for women. The deadline just passed, but they have grants. Grants are all around us. Burger King has grants. McDonald's have grants. Every company that you shop at have grants. And one thing that I like about Walmart is they have an ongoing continuous grant that you can apply to at different Walmart locations, and you can apply to on a monthly basis. Mm-hmm. So, and Walmart also has 3 grant giving programs. And the grant, it comes pretty quickly as well. Not only are we limited to grants, but there is also corporate sponsorship, which I love. I love corporate sponsorship because I think the payment for that comes a lot faster. And what the difference is with grants are given to you. You don't have to pay them back. And it's given to you to support your program, your project, or something about your mission and your organization. With a corporate sponsorship, you don't have to pay that back either. But they are looking more so for events. They're looking for festivals. They're looking for projects that you do that gives them awareness to the community. All right? With a grant, they want recognition, but their whole goal is not make me look good. When it comes to corporate sponsorship, they want you to make them look good, okay? It's all about the exchange in publicity when it comes to corporate sponsorship, because they're hoping with their advertisement to gain a new generation of consumers, all right? So the more that their name is out there and people see their name, the more their brand recognition becomes aware to the community. That is why when we watch a lot of sports events, for example, ice skating, the whole rink is covered with different corporation logos and advertisement, basically their logos, and that is to leave an imprint in the watching audience's mind to create brand awareness in hopes that when you go shopping, the first thing you'll think of is their brand and buy their brand. Okay, and that's that in a nutshell. And if you need to speak to me about a consultation about grants, you know you're welcome to call me on my number, which is listed in my intro, or reach out to me by email at e4unetwork.com. Okay, and that's E as in Edward, the number four, the letter U. And you will hear that again at the end of this program. Another thing I want to share with you all is if you're not interested in starting a business, that's okay, all right? But if you want to get job employment, if you're looking for job employment, there is a great opportunity to become a RHT or RBT, which stands for Registered Behavioral Tech. And they pay really good money. And what you're basically doing is you will be an entry-level behavior therapist, okay? Or not therapist, but providing therapy. And what you'll be doing is observing children who have autism. And it's one-to-one, so it's only one child. You might be in the classroom. You might be in a community event. You might be at their residence. It all depends on what type of assignment you want to take. But at Attain, ATTAINABA.com, that's Attain, ATTAINABA.com, to get enrolled with them, they pay $500 for you to take their 40-hour training to bring you on board to become a RBT. And all you need is a high school diploma to get you started. Positions normally range from 20 and above, okay? 20 and above at most agencies, because there are a lot of agencies. Also, there's another agency that you can become an RBT at, and that's called North City Congress. North City Congress. And you can do the free training to get you started.

It also comes on at 10:30 a.m. Where is it? 10 o'clock, Tyrone? Just keep listening, everybody. Just keep listening. And it'll tell you when I come on again. But I know it's between 10 or 10:30 or 10:30 to 11. With that said, you will be able to hear this information again. So Google Autism Foundation free training. Take the free course and just continue to listen. You can listen on your cell phone and take the little quizzes. Just continuously do it, okay? And that is how you will get the training so that you can submit your resume at North City Congress to get on the path of becoming an RBT, okay? All right, and the position is a very rewarding position. You're helping a child, you're observing, you're getting new skills. It's a great field. I think this field is AI competitive. What do I mean by that? What I mean by that is this is a position that AI cannot take over because it needs a one-to-one personal interaction and observation. Okay, so I just keep that in mind. Let me also say this. Just because you start a business, that does not mean that you have to quit your job. And personally, I highly encourage people to do both if you can. Let me say, for example, about the RBT. You create your own schedule, whether you want to work during the day, whether you want to work afternoon hours. You create your own schedule. And that is wonderful. And I highly encourage everybody, if you have the strength and you have the time to be an entrepreneur plus have a job as well or a career as well, do it. Because in this day and time, we need all of the money or funding that we can get. And Ecclesiastics tells us to have six, seven, or eight streams of income because we never know what devastation is going to happen in the land. And that is so, so true. Quick story. I remember I had got laid off from the school district back in 2012. And, you know, we went through all of our resources, our savings, because you can save money up until a year. But let me tell you something. If you do not have a career or a job within that time frame, your savings are going to run out. You're going to start tapping into your 401k, things of that nature. So with that said, it was only by the grace of God that I had a business that I was able to make it through that year. Let me also say this, ladies and gentlemen. We need different streams of avenues to create income because we have always been taught. Now, and I'm 58. Growing up, we have always been taught that get your education. And, yes, I highly admonish everybody, get your education, get a trade, get what you can, because we never know what's going to happen, and you never know what you're going to need to fall back on, all right? Now, we were told to get an education, which is correct, but we also have to think of creative ways to make an additional income because we were told get your education because they can never take that away from you, right? That was the driving point. They can never take it away from you, which is true. But what people can take away from you is what? Your job, your career. And that is what we are witnessing right now. People in high-tech positions, Google, who have created AI. AI is now taking over their jobs, and many of them were making over $90K a year up until $250K and higher as data analysts, all right? So with that said, if they did not have a backup plan of their own way of making income for themselves, they're out of a job. And you and I both know that it's kind of difficult, especially in your 40s and 50s, to find a job paying at the maximum rate that you were paying prior to unemployment. That just makes sense, and it's a strategy, it's a plan. We always have to plan to the best of our ability and pray and ask God to lead us and guide us in the way that we should go. And God will do that. He will meet your need because God can only see in the future and what's coming ahead. Let me say this. When it comes to business, right, number one, you are your own business. I said a lot. It's only 8:11. Boy, did I say a lot. We are our business, ladies and gentlemen.

I mean by that? A lot of times when we pursue entrepreneurship, right? When we pursue entrepreneurship, a lot of us think, hey, I need to get a storefront. I need to get a space. I want to get a building. I want to do this. I want to do that. We think of all of these ways to go into business that creates a lot of overhead. Business, when we were taught growing up, was location, location, location, which is true too. But from being in business so many years, to me, the number one principle in business is reduce overhead, reduce overhead, reduce overhead, eliminate overhead. Because it's the overhead that will eat up your profits. It's the overhead that will cause you to go out of business. All right? So we are living in a day and time now with all of this technology and online platforms with social media. We necessarily don't have to go into no brick and mortar. Even for advertisement, if you advertise through a Facebook booth from a picture, an ad, a postcard, whatever you use, you will be able to reach millions of people on a budget of only $100 or less. Yes. And advertise the entire month. Online marketing is the number one key, and word of mouth. All right? Both of those, word of mouth is free. Online marketing is so, so affordable. It's wonderful. And that is how I did my last advertising for my social etiquette program, Charity Charm Club. Oh, with that said, listen very closely. We are looking for youth performers or youth praise dancers, youth talent for an upcoming event in October. It will be a community event. It's going to be wonderful. We're going to have balloons. We're going to have face painting. We're going to have bouncies. We're going to have performances. We're going to be celebrating our soul legends of music. So we need some youth performers to do praise dancing, and we need for youth performers to do lip syncing for gospel artists. We want Tamela Mann. We want Yolanda Adams. We want the Clark sisters. We also want Marvin Sapp. We also want more gospel artists to present the gospel artist music. So just imagine, a lot of us already do praise team, right? So if we're doing praise dancing, if we insert one individual to present as the person singing the song with the praise dancers behind him or her, how wonderful would that be? And we need to have representation of the gospel world. We will be doing some other music as well, but nothing that's inappropriate. All good, classy music, because it's a showcase that is showcasing African-American music, our music that we have created. So we want for the gospel music to be highly represented, and also with the gospel music, it will serve as a seed to plant in people's heart. Now, you might say, oh, really? Absolutely. I remember going to a play years ago. I can't remember the name of the play, but I know it was over 20 years ago because it was before I was married. And I sat in that play, and they had gospel involved in it. And it tugged at my heart so much that the next week I was saved. So God can use anything to plant a seed. A lot of us know people are not going to come to church, but they'll come to an event. And if they come to an event where God is represented, and if God wants to use that as a seed, a watering, or a planting, or his increase to draw a soul, he will. So I am calling out for youth performers
because we need praise dancing. We need someone to lip sync gospel singers. And we, if you already have a praise team in place, you're already doing the praise dancing. So all you have to do is select someone to be the leader as the artist singing the song via lip syncing, okay? And we know a lot of us can sing, so that's true. But for this particular showcase or piece of the showcase and production, that is what's needed. So it's going to be a huge event. It'll be announced, the date and the time, in the next coming months. And, of course, Tyrone, you will be invited to be MC again, okay? So he was at our last event, the Black History Celebration, so he knows that we're about to have another wonderful event for the community. Now, back to us. You are in business. You are in business. You yourself are a business. Now, how do you become a business for yourself? Matter of fact, you're your number one business, and I wish I understood this when I first started in business. First of all, you want to invest in yourself. The best way to invest in yourself is through your savings. We have all been taught to know that, you know, when we get paid, you know, we pay our tithes. We should also be paying 10% to ourselves in our own savings account. You are your number one investment. And when you're making an investment in yourself, now this is a disclaimer because I am not a financial advisor, but I am sharing what I do and what I know a lot of other people do. You want to get yourself an IRA. You want to get yourself set up in an IRA, right? But once you do your IRA and you can talk to your financial advisor, you want to create a CD within it. Create yourself a CD where any money that goes in, the principal is not affected by the housing market or the stock market. It's not that, all right? When you do a CD, you want to protect your principal. Now, if you want to get into stocks and talk about that with your advisor, do that with your advisor. I'm not advising that right now, and I'm just speaking of a CD because you do not lose anything on your principal, but you gain. And you gain the market interest rate, whether it's a 3.8% or a 2.9%. And I'm saying this because when you take your 10% of investments in yourself and put it into a regular PNC or TD Bank, you only get 0.02% increase. That's absolutely nothing, okay? That's nothing compared to 3.8%. That's a big jump. So what that means is while you are sleeping, the interest will be growing, and you'll be making money in your sleep. Another savings for yourself that you can create is a high yield savings account. You can get that through Fidelity or one of the broker companies, or you can also search AI or online a list of companies that offer high yield savings accounts, which are typically online accounts. And the reason why they're able to offer a higher percentage of interest is because they don't have the brick and mortar. They don't have the same expenses as a walk-in PNC bank, okay? So you want to do some research into that, and you want to start saving in your saving for yourself because you are your first business. Now, why am I saying this? I am saying this because, like I said earlier, when people go into business, the first thing they think is, I need a building, I need to do this, and they're putting all this money out. $3,000, $1,200, $2,000, paying out. And a lot of times, a business can go under or fail within 3 to 5 years. This is statistically correct. It's true. It can happen. So what I'm saying to you is consider yourself as your first investment. You are your business. You are your business. Okay? Because if a person is putting $2,000 a month, which you should not be doing because there is shared office space where you should only be paying $50 a month, okay? There is space out here where you can go and rent for only $75 an hour for 1 hour. You do not have to invest thousands and thousands of dollars if it is not called for.
You can take that money and put it into yourself. After 12 months, that's $24,000. Imagine 3.8% interest growing on that. And over a period of time, that's a lot of money. Too many people are getting to their 50s, 40s, and 60s and have absolutely no savings. People are retiring with no money and cannot retire. We do not want to go out like that, all right? Social Security is not paying enough money, all right? Some people's pensions is not enough money due to inflation. So we want to keep all this in mind. Remember, God would, his word says in John, 1 John, I would that you prosper and be in good health even as your soul prospers. You've been walking on a Christian journey for a long time. You've been faithful for a long time. You've been trusting God for a long time. But with that said, we must still occupy the knowledge and get the wisdom and the vision so that we can live a prosperous life. Am I preaching prosperity? No, I'm preaching common sense. This is the word of God. He said he'll open up the windows of blessings and pour you out a blessing that you cannot contain. He has blessings for us that our eyes and ears have not seen and heard. It's true, but we still have to do the work. All right? 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You can use that approach as well. But what I'm saying to you, you must know what's on your credit so that you can call them directly, ask to see if they'll take a settlement, 40% less than what is due, ask them to help if you could do arrangements, and once you pay it off, ask them to remove it from your account. And many of them do it because I've done it, I've fixed other people's credit, and I know it works. All right? You do not have to waste money on that. But

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0: Good morning, good morning, good morning. I greet you this morning in the precious, magnificent, and wonderful name of Jesus the Christ. I am Reverend Barbara Finley, Associate Minister at the Mount Moriah Temple Baptist Church, located at 410 Wharton Street in the South Philadelphia area. The pastor is the Reverend Owen Gowans III. God is good, and he is worthy to be praised. I also like to keep in prayer and to thank the Reverend Patricia Rome, the overseer of this Genesis Ministers Radio presentation conference. God is good, and he is worthy to be praised. I don't have any advertisements or anything, services to offer you this morning, but I pray that tomorrow morning the Lord will bless us to wake up to go to our respective churches. Or maybe you should go and visit a church and hear a word from the Lord on tomorrow. On this morning, this weekend is Memorial Day weekend, and Memorial Day, which is Monday, the fourth Monday of the month, Memorial Day is dedicated to mourning and honoring the military personnel who died while serving in the United States Armed Forces. Let us now thank the men and the women that gave their life, and these persons, those persons that are still living, living with maybe some physical, some emotional, and some spiritual afterthoughts that they carry with them day after day. We thank you for your service. We thank you for, at one point, walking through a doorway, willing to accept and give their life for our country. I come this morning offering you another doorway, a doorway that will help you get through some of the trials and tribulations that you're going through. I offer you a doorway that you can step across or accept this morning. That doorway is Jesus the Christ. My scripture this morning is coming out of John 10, starting at verse 9. It's just very simple. I am the door. By me, if any man enter in, he shall be saved, and shall go in and out and find pasture. The thief cometh not, but to steal, to kill, and to destroy. I am come that they might have life, and that they might have it more abundantly. And if I had to give this a topic, I would just say, accept him. Accept Jesus the Christ this morning. As I mentioned earlier, you know, we're celebrating the men and women that dedicated their lives, and those that have died, and those that are still living with some emotional and physical and even spiritual afterthoughts, some lost limbs. Some are still having some mental issues. It's some that are just looking around and seeing the unthankfulness of our country. At one point, these men and women had to step through a doorway to sign their name on documents, paperwork, and to be willing to know within their hearts and minds that one day they may have to die for their country. I don't know, and I know, I'm not even going to say I don't know, I did not do that, and a lot of us didn't even think at one point about going into the military to serve our country. but there were men and women that were born to do just that. And they went in proud, lovers of their country, protectors, armor bearers, willing to lay down their life for the country to be safe for people that they did not even know. But they walked through the doorway, signed their name, and continued to go forth, obeying the orders, living the life as a military family, taking their families maybe from country to state, or country to country. But they were willing to do that. On this morning, I'm offering you another doorway. A doorway that walks in across the doorway to accept Christ as your Savior, your King of Kings and your Lord of Lords. I'm not saying that your life, your situations will change, not immediately, but I am saying that you will know how to deal with the situations much better, because you will allow Jesus, the Holy Spirit, to handle the situations and to give you direction. It says here, I am the door. By me, if any man enter in, he shall be saved and shall go in and out and find pasture. I am the door. He's talking about himself, Jesus the Christ. And by me, if any man, there's a choice. Just like those men and women have had choices to accept to go into the armed forces and to willingly know that they may not come back from wherever they were sent in war. If you accept Christ, you will now have peace. It says, he shall save and shall go in and out and find peace. You will have peace in the pasture. It says, in the fine pasture. And in the pasture, you find peace. There's so much going on in our world today. There's so much going on in our personal lives that somewhere, some people need to find hope. And there is hope in Jesus the Christ. And in that hope, you will find peace. And that's very important nowadays, to have a place of peace. Because when you leave your home, if your home, if you don't have peace in your home and you go out into the world, you definitely won't find peace there. So on this morning, I offer you Jesus. There is a choice. There is a choice that you can stay where you are and try to figure out how to maneuver through this land. Or you can accept Christ and allow the Holy Spirit to lead you and guide you. Jesus Christ said to his disciples that he would have to go. He would have to go and be sacrificed. He would be hung on the cross. But he said, I will leave you a comforter. And that comforter is the Holy Spirit. The God who created everything put on flesh, for God so loved the world that he gave his only begotten Son, which was himself. He put on flesh, came down to this world that had no hope, to give us hope in him. He walked this earth, healing, resurrecting, doing the work of his Father, knowing in his heart and mind that he would have to die for those of us sinners, but he did it anyway, out of love. But he told his disciples that he would leave us a comforter, and that comforter was the same spirit that lived in Jesus the Christ. That now, if we accept him, will live in us to help us and guide us in this barren land. So on this morning, as we celebrate those soldiers, men, women, that walked across the doorway to sign their names on documents and paperwork, knowing in their heart that they will be given their life for those of us that may not even know who they are, I offer you Jesus this morning. Walk across the doorway and accept him as your personal Savior this morning. Allow him to give you the power that you need to go through this barren land. To the one that gives us hope, the one that can comfort us, the one that can give us peace beyond our understanding. Accept him this morning. Give him yourself. Surrender all to him. And you will see how he will empower you to deal with the situations of this world. God is truly good, and he is worthy to be praised. So yes, give thanks to those men and women that served in the armed forces. But as you give thanks, know that you need a Savior. You still need someone to help you in your times of battle. So I offer you Jesus this morning. God is good, and he is worthy to be praised. If anyone needs prayer, my number is 215-452-0265. 215-452-0265. We need help, and Jesus is our help. Have a wonderful and blessed day, my sisters and brothers. But accept Christ to help you get through these last and evil days. Thank you. God bless you.
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I'm Gerald Prather. It is 8:50, almost 8:52. We're about 8 minutes away from the top of the hour and 8 minutes away from the Empowerment Zone. It's coming on for you next at 9 o'clock. Then at 10 o'clock, it will be the Spirit of Life broadcast coming on for you. And at 10:30, we'll be back with another episode of Shalarina Talks right here on WTMR. And then we got music from 11 to 12. As always, we are looking at 51 degrees, cloudy skies, and rainy here in the Camden, Philadelphia area. It's going to continue to rain and be chilly today and windy. 55 degrees will be the top temperature for today. And later on tonight, it's going to drop down to about 52 degrees. Still rain this morning. Still rain overnight. And tomorrow, we're also looking at more rain. And 65 degrees will be the high for tomorrow. And on Monday, Memorial Day, we're still looking at some more rain. It might clear up in some areas here in the Camden, Philadelphia area. But we'll be at a high of 73 on Monday. Tuesday, going to go up to about 78 degrees. Rain will stop. We'll have some clouds, but some sun also on Tuesday, Wednesday, and Thursday, and going into the low 80s on Wednesday and Thursday. We'll stop right there. 8:53 is the time, 7 minutes before the top of the hour. We got more music coming for you up until 9 o'clock. At 9 o'clock, the Empowerment Zone will be on your radio. Stay tuned. 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

0: exactly what he wants you to do. But because of man's endemic persuasion and opinion, we are chained and bound. Look your neighbor in the eye and say, neighbor, I'll do what the Lord tells me to do. I've been freed from the opinion of man, and it's not my will.
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0: So we have our guest in studio. We have Mr. Senator Streets in the studio, and of course, he is a state representative, no senator, and he's going to be a congressman. And he's going to be a congressman. We're gonna put those words in the air that he's going to be a congressman. And I want to introduce you, Senator Street. Let's talk about you, where you came from, where you're going.
1: Thank you.
0: Oh, there's a button on the side, a red down there on the underneath, red. That should be the sound. You got it? All right, so that's so look at talk. You can speak into your mic. I'm sorry.
1: Can you hear? Oh yeah. All right.
0: Yes.
1: Thank you. So it is. It's good to be here with you. Look, I'm from North Philly.
0: I'm cool, Reds, North Philly.
1: Cool. cool. So I live at 16th and Lehigh. I grew up at 18th and Diamond. I'm a member of the Pennsylvania Senate right now, and yes, I'm running for Congress. I'm running for Congress because I believe that there are a bunch of things that need to get done at the national level. And I've done a lot of similar work at the state level around gun violence. And at one point we had an out of control epidemic of gun violence, and we still have gun violence problems, but it's gotten a lot better because we secured resources to stop, to address some of the underlying issues that have violent interrupters, to have folks who are working on giving people the mental health counseling, the victim services, all the basic things that we've always known. I'm proud to have worked with my colleagues, particularly Senator Williams and Senator Hughes, on these issues. And I helped negotiate $300 million a year in structural gun violence. It's $1.5 billion over the last 5 years. And now we're at a 60-year low, but in Washington, the president, who I sometimes affectionately refer to America's case of orange toe fungus. I mean, it's just like you think he's going and then he's back. It's like an infection or something. In any event, he's trying to cut that money. That's crazy. And so I say that as a person who has so many friends and who've lost people. And in our family, we lost people. We lost a loved one on July 4th, 2021, in a mass shooting on 60th Street. But we have to have folks who can do the work to secure those money. There are other things like healthcare, the Pennsylvania Healthcare Exchange, Pennsylvania's own Obamacare, Penny. I was the prime sponsor of legislation to create the Pennsylvania Healthcare Exchange. 486,000 people getting healthcare through that. A lot of them small business people, gig workers. They're trying to cut that too. And so we're working. Look, we're going to fight the fight. And then all this attack on voting rights. I've sued Donald Trump over voting rights when he tried to take away drop boxes and early voting. I've sued him over a dozen times, and I beat him every time. So I'm ready to take him on to Congress.
0: Well, we're gonna go way, way back. Because your family.
1: Yeah,
0: Your family's politics from your dad protesting at Temple and he had the food cart or the food machine.
1: I mean, when I was born, he was selling. He was working at my uncle's food truck. He hadn't even gotten his own truck yet.
0: Yeah, the food truck, and your uncle was a boxer. It was boxing. I mean, I go way back there. I went to Dunbar, Paul Lawrence Dunbar, on Cecil B. Moore. It used to be called Columbia Avenue. Mm-hmm. I lived in those projects there, and I want to get people to know who Sharif Street is. I mean, you don't just grow up. We didn't grow up with a silver lining in our pockets. I didn't grow up with a silver lining in our pockets.
1: Definitely not. Matter of fact, when I was young, my dad, you know, this was the movement. So my dad said that there was a racist conspiracy with the gas company. So he wasn't going to...
0: Well, the gas company was over on 8th and 8th and Cecil B. Moore around in it, yes.
1: So he did not... He thought that the PGW had policies that were racist towards black people, and at that time, maybe they did.
0: Can you do me a favor and turn your mic up some more, please?
1: Okay.
0: Yes, some more. We want to hear this. There you go.
1: Yeah, he said.
0: And speaking right into the mic.
1: He said that the gas company had racist policies. So he shut off our gas, and we had no gas in our house for, I don't know, most of my, about half my childhood, maybe more. And so he, because he grew up on a farm, he went out and got a wood-burning stove. And we were cutting wood in order to keep the house warm. And we exclusively were cutting wood for years. And then eventually he got kerosene heaters. I mean, he was a lawyer, but during that time he went bankrupt because he was representing protesters and fighting the people. So it was, this was like the movement household. And so we were going bankrupt with a lawyer dad because he, guess what? Representing protesters didn't pay nothing. And eventually he got elected to council, and being a council was they were paying you as a part-time job. And we were trying to live on that. The value system and understanding how important the fight is, that got embedded in me during those times.
0: You know, my dad was a hustler. My mother was a cold-blooded Christian. I had the best of both worlds, right?
1: Amen.
0: And I'm listening to what you're saying is, growing up, we thought it was easy, but for most people, they couldn't take it because we didn't see the battle. Because they took care of us. As children, we weren't allowed to go out and do crazy things and come home. I couldn't go steal, which I was stealing.

0: You can't.
1: Yeah, I mean, it was there were some interesting times. Look, it wasn't nothing was easy, and discipline was strict. I remember I got into something. I can't remember exactly what caused it, but my dad got upset with me. I was 13, thought I was, you know, I was going to stand up for myself. Man, he broke a 2x4 over my back.
0: Well, we won't go there.
1: Fortunately, I'm 52 years old, so it's about 40 years ago. So I
0: and
1: think
0: you still feel it.
1: Yeah, but I think the statute. I think Pop, the statute of limitations ran on the 2x4 on the teenager's back, given it's 40 years ago. But 40 years ago, you could do that.
0: But look what came out of that. And I'm not saying beat your children, because I didn't beat my
1: parents. I never hit my kids with a
0: 2x4. I was saying I didn't beat mine. Right. My mother used to say beat them. But I never beat mine, but they turned out pretty good.
1: Yeah, I'm not gonna start lying and say I never put my hands on kids, but I never hit them with a 2x4 like my dad.
0: But here's the thing about, I think of people don't realize, you are a human being. That's what I want to bring out. You didn't just jump up here and say, I'm Cherie Street, I'm a senator, and this is what's going on. There's a lot of stuff that you went through.
1: Yeah, absolutely.
0: Right? They made you cut, I don't know if they made you cut your braids.
1: Haircut, the story about that, I wasn't going to cut it. I mean, but there were two things. One, a friend of mine, Leonard Hill's attorney, told me, if you cut it, you're likely to do better. But that wasn't the real reason. You know, that he was right. As soon as I cut my hair, I got elected. But I ran a bunch of times when I had it. But as you get older, I had this thick, strong locks from when I'm younger.
0: And I remember. Like,
1: when you get older, your hair gets thinner. And my hair looks pretty good. But if you compare the thickness of my hair when I was in my 20s to the thickness of my hair now, the thin older people hair can't hold the thick younger people hair too well. So I had to cut it because the weight wasn't going to hold. And I could have grown back with the thinner hair, but I didn't. Look, it was a phase of my life. I loved the fact that I had locks forever. Two of my three sons have locks. But you know, I'm past that point of life.
0: So let's get back then. And what high school did you attend?
1: I went to America's first high school, Central High School.
0: Central High School. You're one of the smart kids.
1: Yeah. I went to Masterman Middle School and Gompers Elementary School.
0: Yeah. Those are the brainiacs. Yes.
1: Yeah. So, public school from first grade all the way through the end of high school. So I was always a public school kid, but I did get into magnet schools, I was one of those people who could do really good on tests and still manage to be get in trouble for behavioral issues.
0: We won't get into that because we all that was the thing. In North Philadelphia, if you was a young black man, you always got in trouble for something.
1: Yeah. So I mean, I was I did well on academic tests. But, you know, I had a streak like most young, a rebellious streak in me, like most young black guys did it, especially that time.
0: But in that era, I can say I did a lot of stuff, but I was directed by my parents that you just can't go over this line. You know, you can go out there and act like a fool, but you can't bring the foolishness home.
1: Yeah, that was kind of my parents' position, but like I said, occasionally I would bring foolishness home, but my father, like I said,
0: a good thing. You had a father in your life.
1: Yeah, and he didn't. So my parents split up when I was 8, but my dad only lived around the corner. And I remember one time, this is when cell phones like just become a thing, and he had one of us. So he calls me, so I'm on the phone with him, and he's fussing me about my whatever was going on with my mom, and I don't think almost nobody, like, it wasn't a thing. Like, so he somehow gets around the house, and he's still on the phone. Now, I don't really realize he can move while being on the phone, because back in the day, he was on the phone, you knew they was at that spot. So he comes barging in the house while he's on the phone. I'm like, oh, my goodness. I ran up the steps. He's like, you better not never have your mother call me because you're not acting right, so... He was a strong disciplinarian. My mother was a school teacher, and she was excellent at explaining the details of stuff. But, you know, my father was certainly a strong disciplinary force.
0: Ladies and gentlemen, you listen to the Empowerment Zone, and we have a state senator, Cherie Street, here in studio, and he's running for congressman. And I, what I'm trying to do is

0: let you know that he is a human being. He didn't just jump up and say, hi there, I'm a senator. He went through stuff like we went through stuff, right? And he didn't just give up. He just kept going and going.
1: Now, there was an internet theory that my father was an alien and that that would make me at least half alien, because I never said my mom was an alien. But so, you know, I did have to grow up.
0: It's nothing wrong with that.
1: There was an internet theory said, and they weren't talking about like he walked across the border. It was like he came out of a spaceship or something.
0: Listen, let me tell you something. They always got something to say negative about
1: We had to
0: positive.
1: Laugh about all the things they have said about us over the years.
0: And if you look at it, if you look at the whole thing, you weren't supposed to be here.
1: There's so many
0: bumps and highways and hills that should have stopped you from the being. I remember I followed you when you was younger. You were very rebellious.
1: Yeah, I mean, look,
0: totally rebellious.
1: When I first ran for public office, I lost. I ran against Frank Oliver. He was a founding member of the Pennsylvania Legislative Black Caucus. I was in my 20s. He was in his 80s. I think the average person looking at the race was like, this guy's way too young, that guy's way too old. I don't think the average person thought that a person running for office who needed to be their elected official needed to be in their 20s. The beginning of their age, they didn't think should have a 2 or 8, but we were representing opposite ends of the spectrum. But, you know, we had ideas and we were trying to advance things we need to get done. One of the things we were happy about is during that campaign, we were talking about the need for treatment court.
0: So here, look at you now. So we're gonna get back.
1: Frank
0: that.
1: Did treatment court, and I was saying when it came. So even though we lost the race, we were excited that we forced him to do something that we wanted to get done.
0: But look where you are now, you know, and where are
1: and
0: they?
1: Frank supported me when I ran for the Senate years later.
0: So college,
1: yeah.
0: Just let's say, all right, you graduated, you went to college. What college did you attend?
1: I went to the premier black college in America. I went to Morehouse College, America's number one institution for educating black men.
0: Let's stop there. Tell me your experience at Morehouse.
1: Yeah, I went to Morehouse. Is an all-male black college in Atlanta, Georgia. Morehouse is one of 6 schools in the part of the Atlanta University Center, which includes Spelman, Clark Atlanta, Morris Brown. When I got to Morehouse, I remember getting to Morehouse. Chaos always followed me. So when I get to Morehouse, I go there on the scholarship. And during the new student orientation week, new student orientation process lasted like 2 weeks. So it's almost like pledging. Anyway, at the end of it, there's this ruckus that occurs, and my roommate was from Louisiana, and one of his friends had like a metal piece of pipe in his bag or something. And they won't fight. There were some other people from some other part of the country, young black men doing what they do, and somehow the administration got the bag, thought that there was a weapon, and weapon got whispered down the lane to gun. And then they had this big investigation, and they were under to know, and they got the guy's bag and found the pipe, but they were looking for a gun, and they didn't. There was never a gun. So they bring me in there because I wasn't, all the other guys had grown up together that were from Louisiana, I didn't, so they figured I was the weakest link, so they threatened that they're going to do all this stuff to me if I don't tell them who had the gun, except for there never was one. And secondly, I was like, I ain't making up nothing on anybody, and just to get me out of trouble, because that's like and if you're from North Philly, that's like the most low-life person. Yes. You're going to make up something on your friends to get you out of trouble. And they were pressuring me to do that, so I didn't do it. It lasted most of the semester. Because of all of that, my grade suffered a little bit, and I was at a 2.9. I was supposed to keep a 3.0 for that semester, and so I lose a portion of my scholarship. Fortunately, I had walked onto the track team, but now I got to run good enough to score some points so I can keep – I can get on scholarship to stay for the following year, which I did. And so I went on a partial UNCF scholarship and a partial track scholarship. Although when I went to college, I was a walk-on because I went there on a full academic scholarship. But I stayed there. Track helped me stay there. And ultimately, I graduated with a decent GPA. But first semester was kind of rocky. And good. Fortunately, I've been a decent high school runner and had a long way to go to get good enough in college, but did. And then I kept my grades up as well.
0: So, Senator, not only were you an academic But you were also an athlete.
1: Yeah, I was. So I ended up by the end of college being in the conference champion and record holder in the Southern Intercollegiate Athletic Conference, the SIAC, conference champion and record holder in steeplechase in '96. I was all conference in cross country as well. And I was a captain of the championship team, and I was an academic All-American. I ran the Olympic prelims in '96 as well.
0: Awesome.
1: Got killed in the Olympic prelims, but I made it to the Olympic prelims.
0: Yeah, but look where you are now. Yep. So now, Senator, you went from Morehouse.
1: Mm-hmm.
0: To where did you go for law?
1: I went to the University of Pennsylvania Law School, came back to Philly, moved back to North Philly. You know, I went to law school in West Philly and moved in my dad's old house and went to law school at Penn and got back active in my community and started volunteering at Senator Kitchen's office and ultimately did an internship with her and went to work with her when I graduated.
0: So being in law school, were you one of the few people of color in law school?
1: Yeah, I mean, the University of Penn did not have a massive, you know, it was a very white school, or at least very non-black school. But the numbers today, the numbers at some point got worse, even though it was a very, very white place. And I was coming from Morehouse, which had been a very black place. Penn was very white. And I think with the attacks on DEI, it may have gotten worse.
0: So now you graduated law school, mm-hmm. and you start practicing law.
1: Yes.
0: Did you practice on your own, or did you work for a law firm?
1: When I graduated, I went to work for Senator Kitchen briefly, and was sort of part time with the law firm, part time with her, then ultimately went full time with the law firm and stayed there for a decade. And the Wolf Block until Wolf Block went out of business. And then I was sort of on my own and then for a year. And then I was with, you know, small practice with some friends. And then I went to Zarwin Baum, and I was there for 6 years. So, all in all, I practiced law for about 18 years before I went to the state senate.
0: So state senator, I was going to call you Street, Sharif, state senator. Now, once you're in, you're a lawyer, you've told us your background. What made you want to get into politics?
1: Well, because politics allows you to help people at scale. As a lawyer, you can help this client or that client. I wanted to make broad-based social changes for people. I wanted to improve the quality of education for everybody in the city. I wanted to make everything safe. I always had this vision of sort of changing society to make it better. I mean, I remember the song, you know, Lauryn Hill and Nas, and I ruled the world, but the first thing was I'd free all my sons. It's criminal justice reform. And it ultimately talked about cops not harassing people. It talked about cannabis reform. It talked about so many things. But the song was really about what did we think society should look like.
0: So here's the thing. Now, I vote. Mm-hmm. And I encourage my children to vote. Now, I can't say what they do behind the curtain, but I encourage them to vote. There are a lot of young people of color, males especially, that do not believe in the system. What have you done or are you going to do to wake them up to go and vote?
1: So what I would say is when we talk to young people and connect voting and the policies we advance to the things they care about in their own lives, I'm talking about young people, particularly young people in the hood where I live, they're more likely to vote. I was... this young guy was campaigning. I was down South Philly on Broad Street. And he gets off the subway. I'm like, hey, Senator Sharif, you run for Congress. We take this pamphlet, you know, some information about me. I'd love to get your vote. He's like, what have you done and what are you going to do for somebody like me? I just came home. Man, he just came home from jail. And I said, well, let me talk to you about, I said, let me explain some programs that were, so I said, I helped fund a program that helps get people trained to do welding. And I said, I explained about Hanwha. It's a company that, Korean company that bought the Philadelphia, the shipyard from Converner, and they want to expand it to hire 5,500 additional people. And that if you go to the PTTI, I secured $16 million. And a lot of folks, even if you have a record, you're from the neighborhood with Germantown, South Philly, North Philly, West Philly, you could get a job welding. It only takes 6 months. And after you graduate, you'll be able to go down to PT. You'll be able to graduate from PTTI. You get a job. They've got a 98% placement rate. You could be down welding on ships making $80,000 to $130,000. Now I'm talking, and I look up at him, look him in the eye, and he's almost about to tear up. And I'm like, you all right? He says, yeah, you talking about me. I said, well, yeah, I'm people like you. He says, no, not people like me, me. He says, I came home and somebody told me to go down to PTTI and I'm in the welding program and the whole point is so I could get one of those jobs down at the shipyard. He said, I'm definitely voting for you. I never realized, here I am telling you what's the point of voting. And I didn't realize that because somebody voted you in, that's why I got my job. That's why I'm gonna be able to change my life. And so this is a young man who's literally directly benefiting from resources I secured. But until I broke it down, he didn't. And when I did break it down, he realized this was way more important than he'd ever thought about. One of the things that the National Party did poorly in 24 was we just talked about esoteric values. We're for opportunity. People are like, what that mean? You're for liberty, justice, you know, choice. No one knew what that didn't mean anything to the average young person, especially a young person in the hood. But if you say, listen, voting allowed, we had our legislative candidates, that's the National Party was saying, legislative candidates were saying, your votes allowed me to secure resources so that we fixed up the school that your children go to. Voting allowed us to fund this gun violence program in the neighborhood you live in. Voting allowed us to help this small business at the corner of the block that you live on or that you frequent. If voting is connected to tangible things, voting is about creating for this program that's is training people that your kid goes to, or your nephew goes to, or you might want to go to, depending on your life circumstance, then people say this matters. And so I think we got to connect it to people's lives. And I think that's how you'll get it. And it can't just be value propositions or we're doing these things in the abstract. You got to connect it to people where they are.
0: Well, Senator Street, I want you to give out information of how people can get in touch with your office. They always want to talk to you, which they really can't. There's not enough hours in a day for you to talk to all of your constituents. But if they want to reach you and hear about these programs or get involved, what number or how can they do that?
1: Well, you can call 215-221-227-6161. It's my office, and you can, Henry Hunter's my district director. You can talk to any of our constituent services staff, and you can talk to somebody about trying to make an appointment to see me as well, and I'm out in the streets as well.
0: So, and where are you located?
1: So I got two district offices, one at 1621 Willington Street, right at 16th and near 16th and Jefferson. And another one right on the 4400 block of Germantown Avenue, right across the street from Wayne Junction.
0: Now, I want to switch this a little bit for your voters. Me, I am the community liaison for my independents at home. I have one job. I got one of the best jobs in the world. All I do is go out and talk to people. Don't have to do anything else. If I have to talk, go somewhere they set up, just break it down, and I'm gone. And I'm off at 3 o'clock. This is the only day I'm at 4, right? I'm a 9 to 3, and on Thursday, 3 to 4, and Friday I don't work. So I'm a talker. I talk to seniors and adults with disabilities. I realize they are your super voters and less represented in Philadelphia area. I don't know about anyone else. but in the Philadelphia area. One is the home and community-based waiver, which is funded by state, federal government, and the PA lottery. They pull it together. They get their money. They give it to agencies like My Independence at Home, and we go out and give home care. But the hurdles are you got to give 5 years of bank statements. Now, what senior, and I'm a senior, do you know have that? Because the county asked for that. The second hurdle is $2,900 their monthly income. Listen, some of them make $3,000. They have to do without home care because they're over that limit of $2,901. Last but not least, if you owe nothing, you get the home care free, no liens adjustment. But if you live in West Philadelphia or North Philadelphia, the state will put a lien on your property, and that destroys the wealth for your children, children. Now, have you ever looked into any of that?
1: Yeah, I've looked into all of it. I chair the Banking and Insurance Committee. So let me dissect. There's a lot to dissect there. One, although you're accurately described how a person would apply to get it, those dollars that are being spent are largely Medicaid dollars that flow from the federal government to the Commonwealth. And those dollars don't come unrestricted. So the provisions around recapturing a person's home are federal provisions. And as a state senator, I looked in to get rid of them. Because there are federal restrictions on the money, state law, you can't get rid of them. However, as a member of Congress, which is part of what I'm running, we could get rid of those restrictions. I think it is absolutely outrageous that the federal government tries to recapture money for providing health care services to people that need it. And ultimately, when Medicare runs out because you need catastrophic care or long-term health care, home care or nursing home care, almost all of us are going to need Medicaid to kick in. And then they're going to put be putting notes on us unless you're super rich. I remember this 95-year-old guy. I was when I was practicing law. It might have been when I was, and I think I might have just become a senator. And I was advising him, not charging him anything. He says he's trying to get adequate health care. And the government, his children want to sign him up and everything. He's got to get Medicaid. And he says, I don't want it. And they say, well, no, Dad, he got to get it. He says, y'all get out the room. I want to talk to my lawyer alone. He says, son, tell me this. If I take this care, can they put a lien on my house? I said, well, sir, yeah, but if you don't take the care. He says, I don't care nothing about it ain't about what I mean. He says, I'm 95 years old. He said, it don't look like I'm going to make it to no 100. He says, if they do all this stuff to me, maybe I make it to 97. If they don't do nothing, I'll probably go around 96. I ain't lived 96 years to then give up everything that I was going to give to my children and grandchildren and great-grandchildren so they can squeak out another 6 months of life and take everything for me and I have no legacy. He says, son, I'll die at 96, because I done got plenty of years before I give up everything I was going to give up to my family to live to 97. And he says, so nope, I'm not taking none of whatever they can pay for out of whatever my health care covers or Medicare covers, but I'm not letting them give me a dime of Medicaid care. If that means I die a little sooner. It's all right with me. And I said, well, sir, that's terrible. He said, nah, son, I lived a long time. It's okay. No one should have to make a choice about whether you want to take catastrophic care to get another 6 months to a year of life or allow yourself to die so you can give all your stuff to your family members. But those are the kind of real world things I've seen. And as the state shouldn't be, the government shouldn't be doing it. And so there should be we should get rid of the recapture laws completely. They're antiquated. They're punitive. They say you don't want to have to get people not to use the care. We want people to use the care. And it's ridiculous. And secondly, if we just raise the effective tax rate on the ultra wealthy, right now capital gains is taxed at less than half of ordinary income. It's 15%. Regular people pay between 28% and 33%. We need to tax it as ordinary income. We need to get rid of stepped up basis that allows billionaires and multimillionaires to pass on their wealth with no taxation. And if we did that stuff, we have money to do this, and so we don't need to be recapturing nobody's home for it. And then Social Security, we should uncap the FICA so that the rich people have to pay on all their incomes. Right now they pay on a tiny portion of their income. And so if we do those things, we can provide some of the relief, and we don't need to be going after regular folks' homes because they got Medicaid.
0: You know, you if I lived in your district, I would vote for you just for that. Because I remember as a child, and you got welfare, they would put a lien on your property. And they would sell your property if anything happens to you. There was a lot of sheriff sales going up.
1: Absolutely.
0: Back in then. And I think that's an act of Congress.
1: It is. And I'll tell you what else I have an issue with. We should stop criminalizing young black men becoming fathers and not having any money. Young men, period. So you got a young man, young woman in the hood, fall in love, want to have a baby, right? And they both broke. And they don't know nothing, right? They have a baby. Baby's born. And they need help. Now, if they get help from their family, that's one thing. But let's say they get government help. And the government will then provide the mother with assistance to help take care of her and her children. And then say to that father, you have to pay the money back. And if you can't, your father could end up in jail for defaulting on payments for paying this public assistance money back. It's outrageous. Just because they had a child, neither one of them had any capacity. They don't know what they're doing. The government shouldn't go back. And when they file the litigation, often it'll say they use the mother's name in the litigation, and I've seen it break up, you know, little fledgling families because he gets something in the mail saying that she's taking him to court, and he's like, "But I go over there all the time and spend time with you and the baby. I had no money. Why are you suing me?" And she's like, "I ain't sue you. Yes, you did. It came." Now they're arguing, and it's something that's just blatantly unnecessary. You know, if they're both broke. Now, I'm not saying now if you're out here Elon Musk and you making babies, you should have to pay. But in that case, you could just tap his income and do it. But if the guy don't got no income because he's broke and she broke, leave him alone.
0: Well, that's a little a point for me because I have three children, and I had graduated from high school, and I was going to go into service, and my mother said, "No, you can't do it. You got to get your butt out there and work." That was my oldest, who's 52. I have a 36 and a 34 and a 37, and I raised them when they were young, so there was no child support with me. So that, if with me, I'm really strong on that. You got to go out there. If you got to go out and sell chicken from a fast food place, or I worked at UPS. Of course, I had my own business after a while. I got tired of that. But somewhere along the line, you got to teach these young brothers how to fish.
1: Absolutely. I agree with that. But the other thing is, at 19, if you're 19 years old, she has a baby, you know, either of you has any money and you don't have any family support, and she starts getting money because she needs the money to support her and the kids, and you can't pay it back, you shouldn't become a criminal.
0: But I'm telling you, I was 18, and there's always, you know, people say there's no jobs. There's no jobs that you might want, but there's always jobs out there. There's always for hiring, and it might not be the job that's paying you $25, $30 an hour. The mentality of, you know, you just getting out of school, you don't have no skills, that you have to, you won't accept that job because it's not paying you what you think worth.
1: Respectfully, I disagree a little bit. I think that the world's changed. I'm 52. It was plenty of stuff when I came out. It's a little different for these young folks out here today. The market's not what it once was. And I'm supportive of programs like PTTI to get people where they need to be. But the day a baby's born, if you're 18 years old today, you don't have much skills, then guess what? There's not much for you to do. But the day that the payments start, you got to start repaying that money if you're the dad. And just like they don't, and he doesn't have any skills. So there needs to be, you need to be a pathway. And I think there were a lot more opportunities when I came up and when you came up than there are today. A lot of the jobs before. And now look, if we train people and get them the right skills, there are plenty of jobs. But they're not I'm just a hard worker that wants to. If you can't use a computer,
0: you're a hard worker.
1: If you're just a hard worker and you don't know nothing, there are no jobs for you right now. Today's economy. Yeah. That's why we put money into programs like PTTI. But you have to go get those skills. They're graduating high school without some advanced skills. There aren't many jobs today. And just being when I was coming up, 50. You know, when I came out, because I'm like I said, I'm a grandpa. You and I are from a different era.
0: I'm a grandpa 5 times.
1: So I'm a grandpa 6 times. I'm in the club with you.
0: They're fast.
1: Yeah, my kids were fast. But when I COVID babies are real. But I think we've got to recognize that we don't need to criminalize poverty, and we need to make sure that we're.
0: I was born in poverty. I'm not saying criminalize it. I was born poverty, but I had direction. All right, my clients were doctors, lawyers, and Indian chiefs when I was in business. I had a very large business, and I don't want to get into the names and all that stuff. But maybe I'm a little biased because my mother kicked behind, and so did my father. You were just not going to go out there and hang on the street. You have to go to work. And maybe because I did have a father.
1: And you had the family support.
0: And had a mother, and I had the family support. I'll give you
1: that. And that's what I said. A lot of these kids, they don't have a family support, and all of a sudden, just because they had a baby and they don't have family support, now you turn them into criminals because they got a record now.
0: Yeah, I can see that. I also can see that the parents should have some type of schooling or something. I mean, you shouldn't let your son live in a basement for 20 years.
1: Absolutely, you shouldn't. But, you know, if you have the right family structure, then you can do that. One of the things that we did was we started a community baby shower. Because we watched when our kids, because when COVID first happened, I remember my son coming and saying, hey, so my wife and me, he says, wife's pregnant, they're having a baby. She looks at our oldest daughter. She says, oh my God, I'm too young to be a grandma. I can't believe this. She looks at her oldest daughter. She says, can you believe what he's doing to me? She said, Mom, I'm pregnant too. That's how we found. Now, they were in their 20s, but they were young, but they were in their 20s, so they were grown. But even for ones who are actually technically adults and in their 20s, there's a lot of things they ain't really know how to deal with. Now, what they had was they had us, and we were able to provide a lot of support to help them get where they are, and they're supporting their families. We realized a lot of people didn't have that, so we do a community baby shower. We bring in 1,000 expectant moms, and a lot of the dads come too, and we provide them resources and information because we basically decided to be grandparents for the whole community. But we recognize there was a need, and it both affects Black maternal health, but it's also all the other things that go with parenting. Because when our kids started, by the way, in 4 years, my 3 oldest children produced 6 grandkids. That's a whole nother story.
0: I got 3. Yeah.
1: Yeah, they did them quick. The oldest is 6 and the youngest is 2. They knocked them out and COVID ended, and you know they went on about their lives. They ain't made no more babies. But what I will say is that there's a need for support, and we need to be able to do the things it takes to make sure that folks have the support they need. And we've done some of that as a state center, but I want to make sure that we provide that the federal government has all kinds of restrictions on how we can use dollars. And I think we need to use those dollars in a way that most advances what's needed in the community. And none of it should have anything to do with figuring out how to give the government a couple dollars back.
0: Okay, so now that we got out of you, where State Senator Sharif Street came from, you know, thinking back on when you were a nappy-headed boy, that song, that's what I think about. You know, we were back in the day. Mm-hmm. Now, what are your goals for the future of Congressman Sharif Street?
1: So, you know, my goals around, look, I want to make sure that people can continue to see a doctor when they're sick and they can have health care. Right. And so I want to make sure that the cuts to Medicaid and Medicare are restored. And also want to make sure that the tax credits that support the Pennsylvania Healthcare Exchange are supported, because the guy who today's hustle job is driving for Uber or something or DoorDash. And there aren't necessarily real benefits for that. So a lot of those people are considered independent contractors. They're on the healthcare exchange. I want to make sure that we continue to have funding for gun violence programs, because people are, you know, our nephew was killed in a mass shooting on 60th Street. I know so many other young people, and most of the victims and perpetrators are between the ages, are teenagers or in their 20s. And the the kinds of life skills programs, the emotional intelligence programs, all those kinds of programs reduce the likelihood that somebody is going to be shot and killed. And we know that the mayor and the district attorney deployed those dollars well, which is why gun violence is at an all-time low. I want to make sure we're funding programs like PTTI, which we put money in. We need to do that in a greater way. And we're bringing job opportunities because we live in an interconnected world. And I will tell you, we all know that the current president's administration is full of racism. We know it's morally wrong, but there's a cost to this bigotry. He didn't remember. He said he didn't want to deal with none of the SHIT whole countries, all the black ones. Well, in Pennsylvania, we have one of the largest milk chocolate producing regions on earth, but we don't grow any cocoa beans. We all come from West Africa. So the shipping jobs, the trucking jobs, the longshoreman jobs, they all would be adversely impacted. Manufacturing jobs, even the state's dairy economy would be if we didn't do business with them. So I worked, brought in the ambassadors from Ghana, Cote d'Ivoire, had them meet with folks on the Pennsylvania Commerce Department, Pennsylvania City Commerce Department, Commerce and Economic Development Department, the State City Commerce Department, and the Department of Ag. And they've ultimately got the Commonwealth under Governor Wolf to set up in a trade office with Africa that Governor Shapiro has continued to be supportive of to keep that going. The longshoreman jobs, those are the kind of jobs, some of the few jobs that people can still get without a college degree that can support their families. Remember, he didn't want to deal with the Korean business people. He's handcuffing them down in South Carolina, and they were all here legally because he didn't like Asian people. South Korean company Hanwha's bringing thousands of jobs there. PTTI is training people to get into those jobs. Creating jobs for our community is incredibly important. Creating those opportunities so that a young person that wants to work hard, we were just talking about, can get a job to support their family. Those are the kinds of things I'm interested in. And of course, we've been fighting so-called political bullies of our community my whole life. And so, it is not strange to me to have to fight Donald Trump and to take him on. That's why I said we sued him and I will fight him legislatively. We'll continue to fight around this voting rights stuff so they can't decimate black voting power.
0: How important is it to have more Democrats in the Congress than it is Republicans at this point?
1: Well, the Republicans, I think it's incredibly important, particularly in an environment where Republicans capitulate to Donald Trump's agenda. I think the Democratic agenda is better for our community in general. But Donald Trump's version of Republican Party is exponentially worse than even the pre-Trump Republican Party. He wants to eviscerate the rights for black companies to do business with the government. He doesn't even want black private sector companies to do business with black folks or any diverse community. His attacks on DEI are all about us not being able to do business. DEI is just a euphemism, but it's really about he wants to lock us out of the economic market. His attacks on health care for everybody, for working people, so he can give his billionaire friends money. It hurts everyone in the country, but it disproportionately hurts us. He took the head of the WWE and made the woman the head of the Department of Education. I propose that we move hundreds of million of $500 billion into building new school buildings, pushing that money out through the lady who used to be on WWE doesn't make any sense. We need a serious Department of Education. We need a program to rebuild our schools. All these things hurt our community dramatically, and the Department of Justice, which now is investigating schools for letting in too many blacks, women, or other minorities, as opposed to not letting in enough. The discrimination has never been against straight Christian white men, which is what they would have you believe. It's been all against, and the people who've always been most discriminated against have been black folks and people of color. And so we need an administration in Washington where the Justice Department will fight for basic civil rights. All of this, and since the Republicans in Congress rubber stamp everything he's doing, we have to, Democrats taking control of Congress, the only way we're going to get this guy under control. And I believe that when we do and we have our brother Hakeem as the speaker, he'll be able to check the bull.
0: Now, we're running short on time, but I would like to know your district. What is the district?
1: So,
0: number one, hold on. What is the district? How people can get in touch with you? How people can volunteer? And what's the lever?
1: So, reverse order, button number four. You can get in touch with us. Our office is down at 1421 Susquehanna. You can stop in and see us. That's where the campaign office is. You can also contact us on all forms of social media. We've got all kinds of platforms. You can DM us. If I get a phone number.
0: Okay, ladies and gentlemen, you're listening to the Empowerment Zone. My name is Reggie McGlaughan. I'm the community liaison. If you or your loved one are in need of home care, please dial 215-921-2277. We have the Honorable Cherie Street, the senator running for Congress here. And we do need people like him in Congress. He's going to give you the information of how he can be reached.
1: Yeah, and if you want to work on the campaign and you need to call somebody, you can call JT at 267-309-3488. That's 267-309-3488. If you're interested in volunteering or working with our campaign. The district is basically the entire west side of Philadelphia, everything west of Broad. It goes into South Philly. We have parts of South Philly. It's east and west of Broad, and we don't have the deep parts of Southwest Philly, but basically from Woodland Avenue all the way up to the end of the city. It's all everything west of Broad, the entire city. It's pretty simple geographic boundaries.
0: Now, we have, I told you my job is just to engage.
1: Mm-hmm.
0: I deal with a few politicians out there in the field. I haven't done that with you, but we like to bring in politicians to speak to groups of people. We were talking about this thing called rapping with the reps, and just have you come in. We'll set it up. We'll provide lunch for whomever group it is, and you can send your representative in there and let them know what's going on with Senator Cherie Street, because I know you can't make everything. Would that be something you're interested in?
1: Absolutely. I'm definitely interested in working and participating in Rap with the Reps. If I can make it, I'll be there. If not, we can certainly send a representative. But I like to get out in front of people and talk to them. I think you learn. Sometimes we educate people, but they educate us as well.
0: Yeah, I believe that. And it's better if you see their face. And I'm glad that I'm happy that you came here. And because, you know, you get to see the side. We saw you from the beginning, the middle, and where you are now and where you want to go into Congress. And if I lived in your district, I would vote for you. From this interview alone, you would get my vote because I got to feel you. I didn't see this plastic person, vote for me, I'll set you free kind of thing. So we just have a couple minutes. I just want you to zero in on how people can get who you are, how people get in touch with you.
1: Look, I'm State Senator Cherie Street. I'm a candidate for Congress for the 3rd Congressional District. I can be reached on all platforms digitally. You can stop by our campaign office at 1421 Susquehanna Avenue. And if you need to call us, you can call 267-309-3488 and ask for JT if you want to work on the campaign.
0: Okay, are you going to be any place tonight, or are you going to be any?
1: Yeah, I mean, look, we're going to be all kinds of places. I know at some point we're going to go out to the night market that Representative Cephas hosts out in on Lancaster Avenue. But we're going to be in South Philly with Council President Johnson. But look, over the next this weekend, I think they have me scheduled at 36 different stops, and I don't know if I'm going to get to all of them. We'll get to as many as we can.
0: All right. So if you need help from the Empowerment Zone, trust me, this is all I do. This is all I do here on Empowerment Zone. I just go out and engage. I don't know where this music came from. There we go. That's it. Ladies and gentlemen, I want to thank you for listening to the Empowerment Zone. My name is Reginald McGlaughan. As always, we are blessed by the best and destined for success. It's up to us to do this, but our best to make this world a better place for everyone. It's nothing to it but to do it. And once we do it, ain't no stopping us now. See you next week.

WTMR Gospel 800. I'm Gerald Prather. It's 9:55. We're about it's almost 9:56, so we're about 4 minutes away from the top of the hour and 4 minutes away from the Spirit of Life broadcast that's coming up for you next. Currently, looking at the weather, we are looking at51 degrees and cloudy and rainy skies here in the Camden, Philadelphia area. It's going to be rainy all day, chilly and windy. 55 degrees will be the high for today, and later on tonight, rain will continue. 52 degrees will be the overnight low. Tomorrow, we are looking at 65 degrees, still rainy and cloudy in the area. 73 degrees on Monday with still some rain. And on Tuesday and Wednesday and Thursday, we are looking at high 70s and low 80s, mostly cloudy skies, but the sun will pop out on those days. Looking at 9:57, 3 minutes before the top of the hour. 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

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With the storyteller Debbie Edwards. 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

0: Welcome to the Spirit of Life, God Loves Me, Ministries Incorporated. The message today focuses on Jesus' relationship with his earthly family. Please let us join Reverend Dr. Joan W. Williamson as she ministers the Word of God. The title of today's message is Jesus' Family, Our Family, and Their Salvation. The text of Scripture is from Matthew chapter 13, verses 53 to 55, and John chapter 7, verse 5.
1: 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Today, we will examine the family dynamics within Jesus' earthly family. Let us first read Matthew 13, verses 54 to 56. It reads, "When he had come to his own country, he taught them in their synagogue, so that they were astonished and said, 'Where did this man get this wisdom and these mighty works? Is this not the carpenter's son? Is not his mother called Mary, and his brothers James, Joses, Simon, and Judas? And his sisters, are they not all with us? Where then did this man get all these things?'" Now we know that Joseph was Jesus' stepfather. We know that Joseph was a carpenter. We know that Jesus is God who came to earth and lived among us. Jesus existed before time. He was here during the creation. All things were made by him, and without him, nothing was made that were made. In God's divine wisdom, Jesus, the Son of God, experienced life as a human being. Through the Holy Spirit, his earthly body was conceived. Jesus experienced birth through a woman. Growing up, he was taught carpentry by his stepfather, Joseph. The people in his hometown knew about Jesus' earthly family. What they did not know was Jesus is the Son of God. They were perplexed by his understanding and knowledge of Scripture. They witnessed his mighty works, but did not perceive Jesus' divinity as the Son of God, conceived through the Holy Spirit and born of a woman. Nonetheless, this text of Scripture records that Jesus had four brothers and he had sisters. The names of Jesus' sisters are not mentioned, so we do not know the number of sisters there was. Yet, Jesus had to have at least two sisters. The New Testament does provide some insight into Jesus' earthly family and their relationship with him. We know that Jesus became the perfect example for his siblings. In studying Jesus' ministry and the salvation of his earthly family, we gain insight on how to win our own family to the Lord. According to today's standard, Jesus came from a large family. In his family, Jesus experienced similar dynamics as you or me. In placement, he was the firstborn, the eldest of his siblings. Those who study family dynamics indicate that each child is influenced by their birth placement. There is a difference between being the eldest or the middle child and the youngest or baby in the family. There are certain expectations and responsibility placed on the eldest son and daughter. We witness this dynamic, especially in America's Southern culture. The eldest son or daughter sets an example for those following behind. There are families where the eldest child fails to become a godly example for their siblings. There are many cases where when the eldest used illegal drugs, therefore his or her siblings followed the same pattern. If the eldest was sexually active at a young age, the siblings followed the same example. If the eldest had children out of wedlock, in some cases, the siblings developed the same view. Now, let me caution here. This is not to excuse the greater influence of parents on their children. I am only saying that the eldest son and or daughter also have an influence on their siblings. Now, getting back to Jesus' family, he had four brothers. Their names were James, Joses, called Joseph, Simon, and Judas, called Jude. A study revealed that Jude was sometimes called Thaddeus, which is another variant of the name Jude. As the Son of God, and later as the Son of Man, Jesus was adamantly determined to complete his mission for coming to earth. Likewise, we should be determined to complete our purpose for living on this earth. We should have the same mind. Nonetheless, Jesus came to earth to die for our sin. Jesus came to earth to become our Savior, our mediator with Father God. But Jesus had earthly half-brothers and sisters. Allow me to raise a question. How did Jesus' siblings respond to him as the eldest sibling? How did they respond to Jesus as God? John chapter 7, verses 1 through 5 reveals how Jesus' brothers initially responded to Jesus' ministry. Let's read John chapter 7, verse 1 to 5. It reads, "After these things, Jesus walked in Galilee, for he did not want to walk in Judea, because the Jews sought to kill him. Now, the Jews' feast of tabernacles was at hand. His brothers therefore said to him, 'Depart from here and go into Judea, that your disciples also may see the work

things. Show yourself to the world. For even his brothers did not believe in him. Allow the attitude of Jesus' brothers to speak to your heart. In your ministry, you may feel that you are working all alone. Maybe for right now, you are not receiving the moral support of your own family. They do not encourage you in your walk of faith. In fact, some of your siblings may even compete with you rather than support you. You feel abandoned by your family. For some, you are the only Christian light in your family. You are the only one who has given your heart to Jesus as your Lord and Savior. Allow Jesus' relationship with his siblings to comfort your own heart. This was a dangerous time for Jesus. The Jews wanted to kill him. Yet, Jesus' brothers were unaware of the danger, or, as scriptures reveal, they were not truly supportive of his ministry at this time. Allow Jesus' reaction to this rejection to teach how we must respond in these situations. We must endure and fulfill our God-given call. We must fulfill our ministry and mission on the earth. Observe how Jesus responded to his brothers' suggestions. He continues on in John chapter 7 saying, "Then Jesus said to them, 'My time has not yet come, but your time is always ready. The world cannot hate you, but it hates me because I testify of it that its works are evil. You go up to this feast. I am not yet going up to this feast, for my time has not yet fully come.' When he had said these things to them, he remained in Galilee." Observe that uppermost for Jesus was the need to complete the will of Father God. In our ministries, understand that if God called you, he has equipped you for the ministry. If God called you, he will also provide what you need. If you remain faithful and determined to do what God says, you will successfully complete your mission. It does not mean that the road you travel will be easy. It means you may have to cry to God sometimes. You may be perplexed at times over the things you suffer. Yet, God will never leave you nor forsake you. He will always be just a prayer away. In your struggle and in your ministry, you must look to Jesus for help. Your family may be unsaved. They have not yet received Jesus in their heart as their personal Savior. Look to Jesus' relationship with his family as an example. Jesus loved his earthly family. He loved his mother and his siblings, but he did not permit that relationship to hinder his call. As we continue our study with Scripture, we find that Jesus was successful in winning his siblings, at least

0: for two of his brothers. For instance, after Jesus' resurrection, the disciples went to the upper room. After his ascension, they went to the upper room. There they prayed and waited for the coming of the promised Holy Spirit. In this group, not only was Jesus' mother, Mary, present, but also his brothers. Jesus' brothers and his mother recognized their need to obey Jesus. They recognized their need to follow Jesus' plan for the salvation of their own souls. They humbled themselves to Jesus. Likewise, each of us must recognize our need to be in right standing with Jesus. Do you reject Jesus because his standards are high? Do you reject Jesus because he demands that we acknowledge our sin to him? Jesus' mother and his brothers had to walk the same path of righteousness that we are called to walk. The beauty of Jesus' call is that he did not leave us as orphans. He did not leave us to live on the earth helpless. The coming of the Holy Spirit in our lives is for our benefit. Jesus' mother, Mary, knew this. Jesus' brothers, along with the disciples, understood. Therefore, Jesus' brothers and mother received the infilling of the Holy Spirit on the day of Pentecost. Their obedience testifies to us that they now knew that Jesus is the Messiah. Jesus came to save us from our sin. Jesus died on Calvary's cross to provide the way for right standing with God. The presence of Jesus' brothers on the day of Pentecost is not the end of what is recorded about them. We know that two of the New Testament books in the Bible are attributed to James and Jude, Jesus' brothers. They learned how to walk humbly before Almighty God. Yes, James and Jude were of Jesus' royal family. I say royal family because if we knew who their descendants are today, we would honor them more than they deserve. As human beings, we tend to put people on pedestals. Because of James and Jude's family relationship with Jesus, we might be tempted to worship their descendants. When it comes to our need for salvation, Mary, James, and Jude had no advantage over the rest of us. All of us must recognize our sinful condition and come to Jesus for salvation. By their presence with other believers, they were announcing their allegiance to Jesus. By their presence, they were acknowledging their newly found faith in Almighty God through Jesus. Bible scholars indicate there are some problems in identifying James and Jude. For instance, note that Acts 1 verse 13 lists a Judas, the son of James, as one of Jesus' disciples. Then verse 14 indicates Jesus' brothers were also in the upper room. Therefore, there were at least two who were called Jude or Judas who were in the upper room after Jesus' ascension to heaven. In addition, there were the disciple named James and also Jesus' brother named James. Hence, there is a diversity of opinion among Bible scholars as to the specific identity of Jude and James, or Jesus' brothers. Nonetheless, as we read the opening verses to the books written by James and Jude, they shed more light on how they viewed their relationship to Jesus. For instance, Jude 1, verse 1 opens with these words, "Jude, a bondservant of Jesus Christ and brother of James, to those who are called, sanctified by God the Father, and preserved in Jesus Christ." Jude saw himself as a bondservant of Jesus. He saw himself not only as Jesus' servant, but as one bound to the cause of Christ. In studying family dynamics among brothers, we know this is amazing. Brothers usually compete with each other. Brothers' ego clashes sometimes. The wonder of God in this is somehow Jude came to the realization that Jesus is God. Jude learned that Jesus is the author and finisher of our faith. Therefore, Jude continues by confessing his salvation is mutually shared with others. He shares a common faith with all believers. Note how Jude explains his identity. He says he is the brother of James. Let us not confuse him with the other Jude, who was the son of James. Remember that the book of Jude was written between 66 to 70 AD. This means that Jesus' ascension into heaven occurred between 33 to 37 years earlier by the time of the writing of the book of Jude. We also know from scripture that James, another brother of Jesus, not only embraced the faith, but he also became a great leader in the church. The book of James was written almost 30 years after Jesus' ascension into heaven. Nonetheless, the opening verses in Jude reveal something about the character of Jude. He acknowledged that he was the brother of James, who was still living at the time. He did not express any specific hold on Jesus as his earthly half-brother. Remember, because Jesus had ascended into heaven over 30 years ago, earlier. Meditate on that for a moment. God has no respect of persons. When it comes to salvation and right standing with God, we all must follow God's plan of salvation. Have you made Jesus the Lord of your life? Have you humbled your own heart and recognized that Jesus loves you? He died for you and me on the cross. Jesus' brothers learned and yielded to God's plan of salvation. Jude, with a humble heart, is not expressing that he held a special place with Jesus simply because they shared the same mother. Jude learned when it came to salvation, he had to yield to Jesus like everyone else. We may see similar challenges within our own families. Preachers' kids sometimes demonstrate similar dynamics and perplexities. In the eyes of the church, the family is put on a pedestal. The pastor's family becomes somewhat of a royal family within the church. Extra expectations are placed on preachers' kids that are not placed on others. Like Jesus' family, preachers' kids must also receive Jesus as their own personal Savior. When you are born into a Christian family and raised in the church, there comes a point in your life where you must perceive whom Jesus is for you. Salvation and right standing with God is never earned. Salvation was purchased through the precious shed blood of Jesus. Salvation is not for sale. We cannot pay our way into heaven. We cannot sacrifice our way into heaven. We cannot offer our bodies as sacrifice for salvation. Instead, God freely offers salvation to all who will humble themselves and yield their sin to Jesus. It is through Jesus, and only through Jesus, that we receive salvation. The challenge sometimes faced by preachers' kids and those born in Christian families is they must learn that faith is not inherited. Again, God has no respect of persons. The mother of Jesus had to yield to him. Jesus' brothers and sisters had to yield to his plan of salvation. Likewise, so do all of us. When it comes to salvation, no one has a special hold on Jesus. One major lesson is this: although your family may reject your ministry right now, keep living holy before them. Keep your eyes on Jesus. Maintain your ministry. Be faithful to your call. Jesus was faithful to his ministry and became our example on how to live. In the end, Jesus' family received the reward of salvation. As I close, remember that we fight a common enemy. His name is Satan. He will attempt to use unsaved loved ones to make you lose your focus. It is up to us to remain faithful to Jesus. Join us again in our next broadcast.
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4: This morning, Lord, we thank you this morning for all of your goodness, all of your mercy, all of your loving kindness. God, we just ask that you continue to lead us and guide us in the way that we should go. Lord, we ask that you forgive us for all our sins, all our wrongdoings, and help us, oh God, wash us and cleanse us from all unrighteousness, and help us to do your perfect will. In Jesus' name we pray, amen. Good morning, everybody. Good morning. For those of you who have been listening in, I hope that you can hear the difference in my voice. It's still a little raspy, but it's a lot better than last week and the previous weeks. Well, I'm excited to talk to you with a more clearer voice this morning because our last program, we discussed grants, and I hope you all got a lot of information about the grants that are available to us. And remember, grants are all around us. And one thing that I had pointed out was the Fortune 500 list. If you Google the Fortune 500 list or use your AI to list the Fortune 500 list, and it's about 1,000 companies or more, and you don't have to try to get the whole list. You can say from 1 to 5 or 1 to 10, right? And you can actually ask Google or AI to give you the websites. And when you go on to the websites of these corporations, you would click on About, or you would search their foundation or their grant application. And when you do that, you will learn about the funding resources that that Fortune 500 company provides to the community. They all have some type of community grant or giving program. And I had listed, for example, Walmart, the Legacy Grant, AI Impact Grant, the Meta Glasses Grant, Starbucks, Chick-fil-A, Progressive, if you need a company vehicle, Comcast Grant. They also have a grant for women. The deadline just passed, but they have grants. Grants are all around us. Burger King has grants. McDonald's have grants. Every company that you shop at have grants. And one thing that I like about Walmart is they have an ongoing, continuous grant that you can apply to at different Walmart locations, and you can apply to on a monthly basis. Mm-hmm. So, and Walmart also has 3 grant-giving programs. And the grant, it comes pretty quickly as well. Not only are we limited to grants, but there is also corporate sponsorship, which I love. I love corporate sponsorship because I think the payment for that comes a lot faster. And what the difference is with grants are given to you. You don't have to pay them back. And it's given to you to support your program, your project, or something about your mission in your organization. With a corporate sponsorship, you don't have to pay that back either. But they are looking more so for events. They're looking for festivals. They're looking for projects that you do that gives them awareness to the community. All right? With a grant, they want recognition, but their whole goal is not make me look good. When it comes to corporate sponsorship, they want you to make them look good, okay? It's all about the exchange in publicity when it comes to corporate sponsorship because they're hoping with their advertisement to gain a new generation of consumers, All right? So the more that their name is out there and people see their name, the more their brand recognition becomes aware to the community. That is why when we watch a lot of sports events, as for example, ice skating, the whole rink is covered with different corporation logos and advertisement, basically their logos, and that is to leave an imprint in the watching audience's mind to create brand awareness in hopes that when you go shopping, the first thing you'll think of is their brand and buy their brand. Okay? And that's that in a nutshell. And if you need to speak to me about a consultation about grants, you know, you're welcome to call me on my number, which is listed in my intro, or reach out to me by email at e4unetwork.com, okay? And that's E as in Edward, the number four, the letter U. And you will hear that again at the end of this program. Another thing I want to share with you all is, if you're not interested in starting a business, that's okay, all right? But if you want to get job employment, if you're looking for job employment, there is a great opportunity to become a RHT or RBT, which stands for Registered Behavioral Tech. And they pay really good money. And what you're basically doing is you will be an entry-level behavior therapist, okay? Or not therapist, but providing therapy. And what you'll be doing is observing children who have autism. And it's one-to-one, so it's only one child. You might be in a classroom. You might be in a community event. You might be at their residence. It all depends on what type of assignment you want to take. But at Attain, ATTAINABA.com, that's Attain, ATTAINABA.com, to get enrolled with them, they pay $500 for you to take their 40-hour training to bring you on board to become a RBT. And all you need is a high school diploma to get you started. Positions normally range from 20 and above, okay? 20 and above at most agencies, because there are a lot of agencies. Also, there's another agency that you can become an RBT at, and that's called North City Congress. North City Congress. And you can do the free training to get you started at autism or at the Autism Foundation, free training. So Google Autism Foundation free training, okay? Another thing let me mention about this program is it also comes on at 10:30 a.m. Where is it, 10 o'clock, Tyrone? Just keep listening, everybody. Just keep listening. And it'll tell you when I come on again. But I know it's between 10 or 10:30 or 10:30 to 11. With that said, you will be able to hear this information again. So Google Autism Foundation free training. Take the free course and just continue with listen. You can listen on your cell phone and take the little quizzes. Just continuously do it, okay? And that is how you would get the training, so that you can submit your resume at North City Congress to get on the path of becoming an RBT, okay? All right? And the position is a very rewarding position. You're helping a child. You're observing. You're getting new skills. It's a great field. I think this field is AI competitive. What do I mean by that? What I mean by that is this is a position that AI cannot take over, because it needs a one-to-one personal interaction and observation. Okay? So just keep that in mind. Let me also say this. Just because you start a business, that does not mean that you have to quit your job. And personally, I highly encourage people to do both if you can. Let me say, for example, about the RBT, you create your own schedule whether you want to work during the day, whether you want to work afternoon hours. You create your own schedule. And that is wonderful. And I highly encourage everybody, if you have the strength and you have the time to be an entrepreneur, plus have a job as well or a career as well, do it. Because in this day and time, we need all of the money or funding that we can get. And Ecclesiastes tells us to have six, seven, or eight streams of income, because we never know what devastation is going to happen in the land. And that is so true. Quick story. I remember I had got laid off from the school district back in 2012. And, you know, we went through all of our resources, our savings, because you can save money up until a year. But let me tell you something. If you do not have a career or job within that time frame, your savings are going to run out. You're going to start tapping into your 401k, things of that nature. So with that said, it was only by the grace of God that I had a business that I was able to make it through that year. Let me also say this, ladies and gentlemen. We need different streams of avenues to create income, because we have always been taught, now, and I'm 58, growing up, we have always been taught that get your education, get your education, get your education. And yes, I highly admonish everybody, get your education, get a trade, get what you can, because we never know what's going to happen, and you never know what you're going to need to fall back on. All right? Now, we were told to get an education, which is correct. But we also have to think of creative ways to make an additional income, because we were told get your education because they can never take that away from you, right? That was the driving point. They can never take it away from you, which is true. But what people can take away from you is what? Your job, your career. And that is what we are witnessing right now. People in high-tech positions, Google, who have created AI. AI is now taking over their jobs, and many of them were making over $90K a year up until $250K and higher as data analysts, all right? So with that said, if they did not have a backup plan of their own way of making income for themselves, they're out of a job. And you and I both know that it's kind of difficult, especially in your 40s and 50s, to find a job paying at the maximum rate that you were paying prior to unemployment. That just makes sense, and it's a strategy, it's a plan. We always have to plan to the best of our ability and pray and ask God to lead us and guide us in the way that we should just go. And God will do that. He will meet your need, because God can only see in the future and what's coming ahead. Let me say this. When it comes to business, right, number one, you are your own business. I said a lot. It's only 8:11. Boy, did I say a lot. We are our business, ladies and gentlemen. What do I mean by that? A lot of times when we pursue entrepreneurship, right, a lot of us think, hey, I need to get a storefront, I need to get a space, I want to get a building, I want to do this, I want to do that. We think of all of these ways to go into business that creates a lot of overhead. Business, when we were taught growing up, was location, location, location, which is true too. But from being in business so many years, to me, the number one principle in business is reduce overhead, eliminate overhead. Because it's the overhead that will eat up your profits. It's the overhead that will cause you to go out of business. All right? So we are living in a day and time now with all of this technology and online platforms with social media. We necessarily don't have to go into no brick and mortar. Even for advertisement, if you advertise through a Facebook booth from a picture, an ad, a postcard, whatever you use, you will be able to reach millions of people on a budget of only $100 or less. Yes, and advertise the entire month. Online marketing is the number one key, and word of mouth. All right, both of those, word of mouth is free. Online marketing is so affordable. It's wonderful. And that is how I did my last advertising for my social etiquette program, Charity Charm Club. Oh, with that said, listen very closely. We are looking for youth performers or youth praise dancers, youth talent for an upcoming event in October. It will be a community event. It's going to be wonderful. We're going to have balloons. We're going to have face painting. We're going to have bouncies. We're going to have performances. We're going to be celebrating our soul legends of music. So we need some youth performers to do praise dancing, and we need for youth performers to do lip syncing for gospel artists. We want Tamela Mann. We want Yolanda Adams. We want the Clark sisters. We also want Marvin Sapp. We also want more gospel artists to present the gospel artist music. So just imagine, a lot of us already do praise team, right? So if we're doing praise dancing, if we insert one individual to present as the person singing the song with the praise dancers behind him or her, how wonderful would that be? And we need to have representation of the gospel world. We will be doing some other music as well, but nothing that's inappropriate. All good, classy music, because it's a showcase that is showcasing African-American music, our music that we have created. So we want for the gospel music to be highly represented, and also with the gospel music, it will serve as a seed to plant in people's heart. Now, you might say, oh, really? Absolutely. I remember going to a play years ago. I can't remember the name of the play, but I know it was over 20 years ago because it was before I was married. And I sat in that play, and they had gospel involved in it. And it tugged at my heart so much that the next week I was saved. So God can use anything to plant a seed. A lot of us know people are not going to come to church, but they'll come to an event. And if they come to an event where God is represented, and if God wants to use that as a seed, a watering, or a planting, or his increase to draw a soul, he will. So I am calling out for youth performers, because we need praise dancing. We need someone to lip sync gospel singers. And if you already have a praise team in place, you're already doing the praise dancing. So all you have to do is select someone to be the leader as the artist singing the song via lip syncing, okay? And we know a lot of us can sing, so that's true. But for this particular showcase or piece of the showcase of production, that is what's needed. So it's going to be a huge event. It'll be announced, the date and the time, in the next coming months. And, of course, Tyrone, you will be invited to be MC again, okay? So he was at our last event, the Black History Celebration, so he knows that we're about to have another wonderful event for the community. Now, back to us. You are in business. You are in business. You yourself are a business. Now, how do you become a business for yourself? 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I'm not advising that right now, and I'm just speaking of a CD because you do not lose anything on your principal, but you gain. And you gain the market interest rate, whether it's a 3.8% or a 2.9%. And I'm saying this because when you take your 10% of investments in yourself and put it into a regular PNC or TD Bank, you only get 0.02% increase. That's absolutely nothing, okay? That's nothing compared to 3.8%. That's a big jump. So what that means is while you are sleeping, the interest will be growing, and you'll be making money in your sleep. Another savings for yourself that you can create is a high-yield savings account. You can get that through Fidelity or one of the broker companies, or you can also search AI or online a list of companies that offer high-yield savings accounts, which are typically online accounts. And the reason why they're able to offer a higher percentage of interest is because they don't have the brick and mortar. They don't have the same expenses as a walk-in PNC bank, okay? So you want to do some research into that, and you want to start saving in your saving for yourself because you are your first business. Now, why am I saying this? I am saying this because, like I said earlier, when people go into business, the first thing they think is, I need a building, I need to do this, and they're putting all this money out. $3,000, $1,200, $2,000, paying out. And a lot of times, a business can go over, can go under or fail within 3 to 5 years. This is statistically correct. It's true. It can happen. So what I'm saying to you is consider yourself as your first investment. You are your business. You are your business. Okay? Because if a person is putting $2,000 a month, which you should not be doing, because there is shared office space where you should only be paying $50 a month, okay? There is space out here where you can go and rent for only $75 an hour for 1 hour. You do not have to invest thousands and thousands of dollars if it is not called for. You can take that money and put it into yourself. After 12 months, that's $24,000. Imagine 3.8% interest growing on that and over a period of time. That's a lot of money. Too many people are getting to their 50s, 40s, and 60s and have absolutely no savings. People are retiring with no money and cannot retire. We do not want to go out like that, all right? Social Security is not paying enough money. All right? Some people pensions is not enough money due to inflation. So we want to keep all this in mind. Remember, his word says in John, 1 John, I would that you prosper and be in good health even as your soul prospers. You've been walking on a Christian journey for a long time. You've been faithful for a long time. You've been trusting God for a long time. But with that said, we must still occupy the knowledge and get the wisdom and the vision so that we can live a prosperous life. Am I preaching prosperity? No, I'm preaching common sense. This is the word of God. He said he'll open up the windows of blessings and pour you out a blessing that you cannot contain. He has blessings for us that our eyes and ears have not seen and heard. It's true, but we still have to do the work. All right? 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You can use that approach as well. But what I'm saying to you, you must know what's on your credit so that you can call them directly, ask to see if they'll take a settlement, 40% less than what is due, ask them to help if you can do arrangements, and once you pay it off, ask them to remove it from your account. 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Amen. With that said, you all enjoy your week, okay? And I hope that this has been encouraging.
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1: It will be worth it.
0: Everything you've been going through, it will be. God has a way of using irritation as preparation. Somebody

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Give him what you owe him. Give him what you owe him, church. Yeah. Come on. Praise is what I do.

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2: Ye land, sing forth the honor of his name, make his praise glorious, hallelujah. Oh, what a beautiful day it is, hallelujah. I will rejoice in the Lord, hallelujah. No matter what, I will rejoice in him, hallelujah. For he is awesome, he is marvelous, he's magnificent, he's all that and some more. I greet you in the mighty name of Jesus this afternoon, hallelujah. And I say happy Memorial Day to you, hallelujah. Praise the Lord. Today, a scripture reading just a short verse, and it's coming from Hebrews, the 12th chapter, verse 29. Hebrews 12:29, and it reads as thus, "For our God is a consuming fire." Again, "For our God is a consuming fire." Thank you, Lord. Hallelujah, Lord. Thank you, Jesus. Oh, Lord, I bless your name. I give you the honor, the glory, and the praises. Thank you for this beautiful day, Lord, that you allowed us to be part of, Father. Lord, I ask, Lord, that you will set us on fire, Lord. Hallelujah. Burn out what's not of you, Father. Let the Holy Spirit burn, burn, burn, burn in the name of Jesus. Hallelujah. Hallelujah. Hebrews 12, verse 29. "For our God is a consuming fire." Glory to your name, God. And what I'm going to talk about today is, do you remember when you first received Jesus as your Savior? Glory to your name, God. Do you remember when you first received Jesus as your Savior? I remember as if it was just yesterday, and how excited I was after receiving. How zealous I was. Glory to your name, God. I felt different. I felt brand new. I wasn't the same person that went down on slain in the spirit. And when I came up, I wasn't that same person no more. I wanted to tell everybody about Jesus. Hallelujah. I was on fire. Glory to your name, God. Every now and then, we need to be taken back to where we first received Jesus as our Savior. The night we became new creatures in Christ, the night we know something happened to change our lives, hallelujah, the night that our igniting took place. You know, every now and then, glory to your name, God, we gotta go back and remember, hallelujah. Because even today, even though that happened years ago, today I'm still excited about him. I'm still zealous about the Lord. I still feel different, hallelujah. Glory to your name, God. The fire is still burning. My God, my God. You know, I'm still telling others about Jesus, hallelujah, the love of my life. Hallelujah, that he is the way, the truth, and the life, that he is good all the time, hallelujah, that he is my refuge, that he is my strength, hallelujah, and my help and my present trouble, that he is my rock in the weary land, hallelujah, that he is my light and salvation, that he is my joy, my peace, my hope, hallelujah. He'll never leave me nor forsake me. He is a healer, a deliverer, a shield and a buckler. He's just so many things, a mighty fortress to us. Hallelujah. What an awesome God we serve. Hallelujah. This week has been a fiery week for me. Ever since last Sunday, it seemed like I've been on fire. It seemed like fire was shut up in my bones, and I was just burning up. Hallelujah. Glory to your name, God. Hallelujah. And every time I would think back to when I received Jesus Christ as my personal Savior, my God, it was like somebody threw a match on me. Hallelujah. And I just blew up. It was just volatile. And I just praise God. Hallelujah. All this week, it's been that. But, you know, I thought about it. I said, you know, Lord, I said, God, you are a consuming fire. Hallelujah, Lord. And, Lord, I love what you're doing. Hallelujah. I love being in the presence of the Lord. Hallelujah. Glory to your name, God. There's nothing like it. Hallelujah. Because when you're in the presence of the Lord and you feel that fire burning, hallelujah, that's all your mind, your thoughts, and everything is consumed by that. Hallelujah. Thank you, Jesus. Oh, glory to your name, God. Hallelujah. What an awesome God we serve. Hallelujah. Andre Crouch sang the song, Take Me Back. Take me back, dear Lord, to the place where I first received you. Take me back. Take me back, dear Lord, where I first believed. Hallelujah. Do you remember? Hallelujah. Do you remember that night or that day or that evening that you received Jesus Christ as your personal Savior? You know, sometimes people, God, sometimes during this Christian walk, you know, you can feel like you're so far from the Lord, hallelujah. You can, you know, you feel like, you know, the fire has died. You know, you know, it's like there's a lack of faith. There are different situations, circumstances, just life, hallelujah, itself will cause you to feel like that the fire still isn't burning. Hallelujah, hallelujah, hallelujah. And life itself can just do a job on you. You can feel like you're drifting away. You feel like the fire went out, hallelujah, glory to your name, God. And you feel all cold, like the Lord is so far from you. But he's right there, hallelujah. All you got to do is call on him, hallelujah, hallelujah. In times like these is when you find yourself singing, Lord, take me back. Take me back, dear Lord, to the place where I first received you. Take me back, Lord. Hallelujah. And you know what, people, guys, I sing this song, hallelujah. I can feel, hallelujah, the fire burning. Hallelujah. Even the more. We have to bring ourselves, hallelujah, into remembrance, hallelujah, from time to time, hallelujah, to remember where, when, and how we first receive Christ, hallelujah, and we first believe, hallelujah. This is when we became a new creation in him, hallelujah. 2 Corinthians 5:17 said, therefore, if any man be in Christ, he is a new creature. Old things are passed away. Behold, all things are become new. Hallelujah, hallelujah. Oh, the joy. Oh, the joy I felt that night. Oh, the joy. It was like something touched me. Hallelujah. And the joy that I felt. Hallelujah. This is when I realized that God is real. Hallelujah. Glory to your name, God. Because I have been coming to church Sunday after Sunday, Wednesday night, Bible study after Wednesday night, Bible study. People were still, you know, receiving Jesus Christ as their Savior, and I'll be sitting back watching that stuff. But all I know is that I wanted some of that. I wanted some of that. One Friday night, hallelujah, I got up, I went to the altar, and I said to the Lord, I said, Lord, I don't know how to pray. I don't even know what to say, hallelujah. But the next thing, the next thing I know, I was laid out there on the floor, and all I saw was fire, fire, fire all around me. Glory to your name, God. And this went on for a while, hallelujah. But when I got up off that floor, my God, nothing was the same anymore. Oh, glory to your name, God. Hallelujah. Lord, set me on fire. I want to be on fire for the Lord no matter what, hallelujah, no matter what life circumstances or situations throw in my way. I want to be on fire for the Lord, because our God, he is a consuming fire. Hallelujah, hallelujah. Glory to your name. I want to feel that joy. Hallelujah, hallelujah. Feel that restoration taking place, that peace, hallelujah, the love, hallelujah, that fire, you know, that renews your faith. Glory to your name, God, that make you want to go on a little while longer. Glory to your name, God, hallelujah. Oh, my God. And do you know, hallelujah, when you go through that hallelujah with the fire, you start feeling rejuvenated. You start feeling revitalized and refreshed, re-strengthened, hallelujah. You have a release of new energy, like a newness took place. Hallelujah. Glory to your name, God. Hallelujah. Glory to your name, God. You know, we can keep the fire burning by reading our scriptures and studying, hallelujah, you know, the word of God, worshiping and praising the Lord, hallelujah. We can keep the fire kindled, hallelujah. Hallelujah. I remember when I was a child, my grandmother would get up early in the morning, and she would, get our fire started. She had wood for kindling, which was the light wood, and then she had the heavy wood that she would put on after the fire got started. Glory to your name, God. And I used to remember how she, when she lit that kindle, the kindle wood, how she would be fanning the flames. Hallelujah. She was fanning the flames. Hallelujah. And then you see the fire spread. Glory to your name, God. And consume that kindle wood. My God. Hallelujah. Glory to your name, God. See, that's how we have to, you know, be with the fire. We have to keep the fire going. Hallelujah. Get some kindling, put it on the fire, in there so that the fire can burn. Hallelujah. See, every time my mind go back to that night I first received Christ, hallelujah, something on the inside happened, hallelujah. Something on the inside ignited in me, hallelujah, glory to your name, God. I don't know what a volcano feels like, I've never been in one, but I can imagine, hallelujah, what that explosion could have felt like or what it sound like, my God, because that's what was going on with me. Do you remember? Do you remember where you got saved, when you first got saved? Do you remember that night, hallelujah, when you got up off that floor, that you was on fire for the Lord? Nobody can tell you nothing, hallelujah. You was new, you was brand new, glory to your name, God, and you were burning up, hallelujah, glory to your name, God, hallelujah, hallelujah. What an awesome God we serve. Hallelujah. Do you remember? Hallelujah. If you do, sit back and reminisce on that night, because I guarantee you, as you begin to reminisce on when you first received Jesus Christ as your personal Savior, oh, hallelujah, something on the inside is going to happen. Hallelujah. Glory to your name, God. Hallelujah. All this week, been leading up to Pentecost Sunday, which is tomorrow. Glory to your name, God. And it's been a fiery time, I tell you, but God is so good. Hallelujah. Glory to your name, God. I've never felt the Spirit of the Lord as strong this week as I have before in all my years of serving the Lord. Y'all, God is doing something. Hallelujah.

0: Jesus, hallelujah, glory to your name, God, about how good he is, hallelujah, glory to your name, God, how gracious he is, and how kind and long-suffering he is towards us, hallelujah, glory to your name, God, just thinking on what the Lord has done for you, and what he is doing even right now, and where he has brought you from, hallelujah, should do something in your spirit, glory to your name, God, you should be somewhere clapping your hands, praising the Lord, and giving him some thanks, hallelujah, glory to your name, God, because had it not been for the Lord on your side, hallelujah, you wouldn't even be here to tell the story, glory to your name, God, hallelujah, how you made it over, my God, it was nothing but the goodness of the Lord. That's why the word tells us, say, oh, give thanks unto the Lord, for he is good. His mercy endures forever, hallelujah, hallelujah, oh, blessed be the name of the Lord, hallelujah. Hallelujah. I challenge you today. Go back and remember where the Lord brought you from. Go back and try to remember, hallelujah, on the night you got saved, or that morning that you got saved, or that Sunday that you got saved, or Saturday, whatever day it was, hallelujah. Go back and remember that on the hallelujah, and you should feel a spark. If you feel the spark, hallelujah, go ahead on and praise the Lord, because that's going to help us spread that spark into a fire. Glory to your name, God. Oh, Lord, I thank you. My soul rejoices in you. I praise and magnify you. Hallelujah. You know, David said in Psalms 34, verse 1, I will bless the Lord at all times, and his praise shall continue to be in my mouth. Then he said the next verse, my soul shall make its boast in the Lord, and the humble shall hear it be glad thereof. Oh, magnify the Lord with me. Let us exalt his name together. So come on, let us exalt his name together today on this beautiful day. Hallelujah. Glory to your name, God. Oh, hallelujah. We want to keep the fire burning. We want to stay excited about Jesus. Hallelujah. Glory to your name, God. Our Savior. Hallelujah. Glory to your name, God. Hallelujah. Do you remember? Do you remember? Hallelujah. Where the Lord, hallelujah, touched you and where you got saved. Hallelujah. Glory to your name, God. Hallelujah. Perhaps you haven't experienced accepting Jesus, you know, as your personal Savior. And if not, well, today, guess what? It's the day of salvation. Yes, today is the day of salvation. Today, you can accept Jesus Christ as your personal Savior right where you are, right where you stand. I don't care what you're doing. You can stop for a second, hallelujah, and accept Jesus Christ as your personal Savior. In our Revelation 3:20, the scripture said, behold, I stand at the door and knock. If any man hear my voice and open the door, I will come into him and will sup with him and he with me. Hallelujah, hallelujah. Romans 10:9, hallelujah, says, hallelujah, that if thou shalt confess with thy mouth the Lord Jesus and shalt believe in thine heart that God hath raised him, talking about Jesus, from the dead, thou shalt be saved. For with the heart man believeth unto righteousness, and with the mouth confession is made unto salvation. Hallelujah, hallelujah. For whosoever shall call upon the name of the Lord shall be saved. Today is the day. Do it today while you got the chance. Hallelujah, hallelujah. Today is the day, hallelujah, that you can be able to reminisce on days and months and years from this point. Hallelujah. Glory to your name, God. Hallelujah. Our God is a consuming fire. You know, a consuming fire burns up everything in his past. Hallelujah. And that's what I consume. That's what God does. Hallelujah. He burns up everything that is not, hallelujah, of him. Hallelujah. Then we go and accept Jesus Christ as our personal Savior. Well, you have a blessed and beautiful Memorial Day. Enjoy, be safe, and stay blessed. Jesus loves you, and so do I.
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Ouais, au moins ça. Cause again, for a lot of us Americans in particular, this has been quite a stretch, quite a season, quite 365 days. But I think it's in times like these where your faith is really important. Like, this is when it really, when the rubber really meets the road. This is when Christianity is not just a box to check. This is when it's not just something cool to put on your Facebook or Instagram profile. It's not just a t-shirt. But it's learning to see God, seek God, trust God, regardless of what's going on. So, it's my prayer for you.

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0: Hi, this is Father Rayford Emmons from the Holy Souls Ministry. 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
1: Well, God bless your wonderful hearts today. Amen. I greet you in the name above every name, that wonderful master's name of Jesus Christ. We thank God for this day. Amen. It's glorious. Hallelujah day. This pre-Pentecost, hallelujah, Saturday, supernatural Saturday on today in the name of Jesus Christ. We thank God, amen, for his goodness today. We thank him for his mercy. We thank him, amen, for his life while lying down last night, how he watched over us through his word. Amen. Amen. In the name of Jesus, we thank him for his power this morning, today, amen. Whatever you're living at right now, we thank God that he woke us up, amen, clothed in our right minds this morning, God. We thank God today, hallelujah, God. We give him praise, we give him honor, we give him glory in the master's name of Jesus Christ. All I feel, God, already this morning, I thank the Lord, amen, for this is the day that the Lord has made, and we shall continue to rejoice and be glad in the name of Jesus, God. So, God, I praise your name today, Lord. I thank you for this pre-Saturday, my God, this Pentecost, my God, Saturday, in the name of Jesus Christ, as I present my body to God as a living sacrifice. Holy God, today, in the name of Jesus, God. Oh, God, I praise your name, God, as you create me, God, a clean heart, Lord, every new God, a right spirit, God, within me, in the name of Jesus, God. God, I praise you, Lord God. Oh, God, I give you glory, Lord. I give you honor, God, today, Lord. I thank you, God. We've been waiting, Lord. Oh, God, on this day, God. We've been waiting, God, in the name of Jesus Christ, God. And I want to say thank you, Lord Jesus. I give you praise, God. I give you glory, God, in the name of Jesus, God. So many, God, are going through, oh, God, even now, even now, even now, in the name of Jesus. So, Father, I praise your name, God, and I lift up, God, your people, God, today, in the name of Jesus, God. You said in your word, God, if my people, Lord God, was called by your name, will humble themselves, oh God, today, in the name of Jesus, God. Oh God, I praise you, God, and turn my soul, love you, God, from their wicked ways.

God, and heal the land, Lord. Heal the land, Lord. Heal the land, Lord. Somebody's land, God. Oh, God, need to be healed today, Lord. Oh, God, hallelujah, God. This entire world, God, without end, God, needs to be healed, God, in the name of Jesus, God, from the east to the west coast, Lord. Oh, God, north and south, God, in the name of Jesus, God. Send mercy, oh, God, on this day, God, in the name of Jesus, God. Right now, God. God, send mercy, God. God, somebody, God, needs help today, Lord God. They're going through, Lord God, in the name of Jesus, God. So many, God, been waiting, God. They've been waiting on you, God, for such a time as this, God. So many, God, are going through hardships, Lord. My God, trials, Lord, and tribulations, God. So many, God, are going through, my God. Oh, God, help us, God. Oh, God, and hopeless, God. Send mercy, God, in the name of Jesus, God. Somebody, God. Oh, God, been waiting, God. God, for a healing, God, in the name of Jesus, God. Send mercy, God, on their bodies, God, today, in the name of Jesus, God. From the crown of the head, God, to the very soul, God, in the name of Jesus, God. Somebody, God, somewhere, God, been laid to rest, oh, God, today, God, in the name of Jesus, God. God, send mercy, God, on those family members, God, in the name of Jesus, God. That child, God, those children, God, oh, God, that spouse, God, in the name of Jesus, God. God, send mercy, God, today, in the name of Jesus, God. Oh, I feel you, God. Oh, God, I can't turn around right now, God. I got to keep going, Lord. And I thank you, God, for the push. In the name of Jesus, glory be to God. Hallelujah, God. I thank you, God, today. No matter what, God. Oh, God, we've been going through, God, up until right now, God. Some of God, oh, God, is waiting, God, on Pentecost, God, at any cost. In the name of Jesus, God. And God, we're here this day, God, the day before, God. Pentecost, God, in the name of Jesus, God. We are here, God, gathered together, God, around, God. Oh, God, in our living room, the bedroom, God, in the kitchen, God. Oh, God, wherever, God, your people, God, are sitting around, God, in the name of Jesus, God, waiting, God. They've been waiting, God, on this day, God, this hour, God, whether it's Pentecost or not, God. We've been waiting, God, oh, God, on this day, God, for a move, God, a move of you, God, in the name of Jesus, God. Somebody's been waiting, God. You send your word, God, but they that wait upon the Lord shall renew their strength, God, in the name of Jesus, God. Somebody, get ready to mount up as wings of the eagle, God. Somebody, get ready to run and not be weary, God. Somebody, get ready to walk, God, and not faint, God. Silver and gold have I none, but such as I have, I give unto thee. In the name of Jesus, rise up and walk. Rise up and walk. Rise, my God. Rise up and walk. In the name of Jesus, somebody, my God, bring the wheelchair. So many years, God, in the name of Jesus, God, I guarantee you, in the name of Jesus, by faith, where's your faith in God today? Oh, my God, stand up, get up, in the name of Jesus, I command you, in the name of Jesus, to get up, in the name of Jesus, I command somebody filled by God, somebody been feeling, they don't want to be anymore, I command you to live. I command you to live, and not die in the name of Jesus Christ. Get up and live, run and live, walk and live in the name of Jesus. This is a day of a change. Oh, my God, a change on purpose. This is your day of change on purpose in the name of Jesus. My God. Somebody get up and give God a praise in the name of Jesus. Somebody, my God, get up right now and glorify God. For this is the day, my God, of your change. This is the day that God will turn things around. He, my God, will upset the devil in your life in the name of Jesus. This is your day, my God, in the name of Jesus. This is your day for a miracle with your name on it in the name of Jesus. No matter what you've been through,
through, no matter what you accomplish and not accomplish, this is your day for extraordinary change in your life. Mm. Thank you, Holy Ghost, in the name of Jesus Christ. Come on, beloved. I know you're in my hearing. Oh, glory to God. It's your time of promise. It's your time of promise. Your time of waiting in the name of Jesus Christ. You've been waiting for a long time, and God's gone back. He's gone back some years. Oh, my God, your archive years. In the name of Jesus, he's going back in time. He's going back in time. He's going back in time and restore years in your life today. I guarantee you, in the name of Jesus, is the promise of God in the book of Joel. He said, I'll restore the years. Oh, my God. I know it's Pentecost Saturday. Oh, my God. But I feel God going another direction. I feel God today in the name of Jesus. He said, I'll restore the years that the cankerworm, the palmer worm, and the caterpillar have eaten and destroyed. God can restore. You ought to do the math. How many years do you want God to bless you with? How many years, my God, you've been without? How many years something been stolen from you in the name of Jesus? How many years, my God, you've been going through that same pain? How many years you've been going around that same mountain? Oh, my God, in the name of Jesus. How many years, my God, you've been going through that sickness in your body? How many years, my God, you've been without a job? How many years, my God, you've been going through? My God, my God, my God, my God, your finances, your money been funny and your change been strange. How many years? You said, Lord, how long, God, must I go through this? How long, God, in the name of Jesus? I tell people all the time, what you're going through, what do you want God to do? The Bible says, in a book of my God, Habakkuk, glory be to God, the second chapter, the Bible says, and the Lord answered me and said, write the vision and make it plain. Come on, beloved, upon tables, he may run with it. That readeth this. Oh, glory be to God. For the vision, write your vision, write your vision, write your vision. For the vision is yet for a point of time. But at the end it shall speak. Anybody got a vision? Anybody want God to do something for them? Anybody, my God, been waiting on God to do something miraculous? Anybody been waiting on God? God said today, write it down and make a plan in the name of Jesus. For the vision yet for a point of time. I've been telling people for years and years and years. It's God's appointed time. People ask me, did God do this yet? Did God do that yet? And God kept telling me in 2015, he says, here's appointed time. No matter what, you can't look at the clock on the wall. You can't look at the calendar. But he said it to me in 2015 when I was going through, my God, a wilderness, my God, a wilderness. Oh, my God, a wilderness time in my life. I said, God, I don't have to go through this. But God, you allowed happened, and he spoke to me in a still small voice. My God, he says, here's the appointed time. It was his appointed time. It was not my time. So no matter what you go through, beloved, it's God's appointed time. And my God, Habakkuk will tell us, oh my God, his appointed time. Oh, I feel a shaking. I feel a shaking. I feel a shaking. When Paul and Silas were thrown into the prison, their hands were locked down. Their feet were locked down too. But nothing was wrong with their mouth. They begin to sing praise to God. They begin to tell God, thank you. They said, God, I love you. I can hear him saying, God, I praise you. I praise you, God. I can hear him saying, God, no matter what, no matter how long I stay in a prison, I'm going to praise you. I'm going to give you thanks. I'm going to give you glory. You got to be like Paul and Silas. No matter what you're going through, no matter what you're facing, you can be locked down in prison. You can be locked down in your mind, in your heart. But no matter what, open your mouth wide and let God fill it and give God the praise and give God the glory. Come on, beloved, wherever you are right now, get up, get up, get up and give God the glory. Open your mouth wide and let God fill it with some praises today in the name of Jesus. Don't be lacking, my God, in Jesus' name. I can tell you some stuff. I can tell you some things about storms. I can tell you some things about floods.
I can tell you some things about fire in the Hebrew, my God. Like the Hebrew boys thrown into the fire. I can tell you, my God, thrown into the fire, but God was with me. I can tell you, thrown into an oven of affliction, but God's in the oven. Hallelujah. I feel like running. I feel like running. I feel like running in my feet. I can tell you some things about waiting, Lord, and being in concurrence. He shall strengthen the heart. Wait, wait, wait, wait, wait, wait, wait, wait. Just keep on waiting. At God's appointed time, he will answer you. At God's appointed time, he will see you through. At God's appointed time, that miracle with your name on it. My God, you are next. Somebody's next for that miracle. Just keep waiting in line. Just keep waiting in line. There may be somebody ahead of you. There may be three people ahead of you, but you are next. No matter who's ahead of you, you are next. You are next. Tell yourself today, I feel like running. Tell yourself right now, I'm next. Call your name out. I'm next. Call out Mary. I'm next, Mary. Do you hear me, God? I'm next. I'm next. Call your name out right now. Call your children's name. Call your spouse's name. And tell them, my God, that they are next. Come on, beloved. Come on, beloved. Come on, beloved. Call your children's name. Call that spouse name. That spouse to be. My God, call out Boaz. Come on, Ruth, call out Boaz. My God, in the name of Jesus, you're next in line. You are next in line. But let me tell you something in my hearing today. Let me tell you something. It comes with a price. When you're next in line for a miracle, it comes with a price. You're not going to get it, my God. My God, on a skateboard. Come on, beloved. You're not going to get it, my God. Just jumping out of the microwave. You're going to have to go through some things. Oh, my God. Can I tell you about waiting? Can I tell you about going through storms? Can I tell you about going without? Can I tell you losing everything but a praise, but a praise, but a praise? Somebody's next. Somebody's next. Wait on the Lord and be of courage. Wait. Keep waiting. My God, we're in the upper room. We're in the upper room. We're in the upper room. Wait on the promise. Wait on the promise. Wait, wait, wait. Wait, wait, wait. Wait. Wait, the gates are already open. Wait, wait, the doors are open. Wait, wait, there's a point of time that you go through that door. There's a point of time that you go through that gate. Wait, wait, wait, wait, wait, wait, wait, wait, wait, wait, in the name of Jesus. Oh, I feel like running. I feel a preaching inside of me. I feel a praise. I feel a praise. I feel a praise. I feel abundance of the Lord today in the name of Jesus. God got something up his sleeve. Oh God. And it's not just his arms. He got something up his sleeve that you've been waiting on. That promise, what God promised you. He promised you. He promised you, my God, eternal life. He promised you the good things. He promised you. He promised you. He promised you healing in your head. He promised you healing in your eyes. He promised you healing. My God, in the name of Jesus, he promised you healing of that thyroid. He promised you healing of your heart in the name of Jesus. That broken heart, he promised you healing. He promised to heal the heart. He promised to heal. My God, those lungs, he promised to heal. Those feet, he promised to heal. Those ankles, he promised to heal. Neuropathy, he promised to heal. Diabetes, he promised to heal. Those kidneys, he promised to heal. That lower back problem, he promised to heal. That swollen knees, he promised to heal. Arthritis, he promised to heal. Cripple arthritis, he promised, he promised, he promised to heal aches in your ears. That pounding in your ears, that noise in your ears, he promised, he promised, he promised. Oh my God, he promised. Oh my God, if you just keep waiting. And God's a promise keeper. He's a promise keeper, beloved. Just keep waiting on the Lord and be of good courage. And he shall strengthen our heart. Wait, amen, his promise. Amen. Get ready, amen, for that Pentecost experience on tomorrow. Amen. Wait on that Pentecost experience.
You may say, I don't know. I've never heard of Pentecost. Amen. Give you Acts 1 and 8. Amen. Acts 1 and 8. Glory be to God. I give you, amen, Acts 2, 4, 2 to 4. Amen. Read the book of Acts. Amen. Read about his promises in 1st chapter 8. 1st chapter Acts. Amen. Oh, just wait on it. Just wait on it. Just wait on it. Wait on his promises. Just look up, amen, as many scriptures as you can. I don't have time to give you all the scriptures, but just wait, amen, on the promise of God. On his promise, amen. Acts 1, amen, the promise of the Father. Wait on him. Acts 1, but wait for the promise of the Father, which he said, have heard of me. Amen, wait, amen. Glory be to God. The first chapter of Acts and the fourth verse to the eighth verse. Keep waiting on the promise of the Holy Ghost. Then jump over, amen, to Acts the second chapter. Amen. Wait on the promise. The Spirit, amen, when the church was born on the day of Pentecost. Amen. I'm so glad to celebrate it. Amen. We've done it back in the tabernacle days. Amen. With the late Apostle Johnny Washington. I remember, amen, me and my daughter leaving for church at 4 o'clock in the morning every Pentecost Sunday because we lived in New Jersey. And we drove to New York, amen, every Sunday for 10 years. But Pentecost Sunday, we was there at 6:30 in the morning waiting on that promise. And service didn't start till 11 o'clock. We was there at 6:30 in the morning waiting on the promise. I can't go into everything, but I can even post-Pentecost experience on next week, post-Pentecost. The things happen after Pentecost. Amen. But I thank God for waiting. I thank God for sacrifice. I thank God for obedience. That's how you get your blessings, beloved. Obedience is better than what? Sacrifice. Amen, amen, amen. We have a few more moments. I want to share this with you, amen, right quick. I want you to call me after the broadcast, whatever your questions you have. But I want you to call me after the broadcast if you can, if you will, amen. We're starting a new launch, amen, new ministry on this coming Thursday. This coming Thursday, not on the radio, amen, a conference call on the fourth Thursday of the month. Amen. We're going to do that until God change. Amen. The dates and the dates. Amen. But it'll be every week, every other week. But this is going to be a launch of it this coming Thursday. Next Thursday. Amen. Amen. And I believe God for those that are hurting, those that are without, those that are in pain, those that are sad. It's going to be a healing ministry. Amen. For those that have broken hearts. Amen. Have broken hearts. You're still going through, amen, a loss of a loved one. And God wants to just ease your pain before he take the pain away. I want you to call me after the broadcast. You're still hurting. Amen. You may say, okay, it's the Pentecost. Don't worry about Pentecost right now. If you are hurting, amen, or if you're bleeding, got bleeding hearts, a broken heart. Someone passed by me yesterday in the store, and she had a T-shirt on with a broken heart. And I stopped her. I said, why are you wearing a picture of a broken heart in your T-shirt? She said, because I had a broken heart before. I said, but right now, your heart should be healed. It should be healed. And she said, yes, I agree with you. So therefore, I should have stayed right there with her. But I pray in the name of Jesus, God, whoever that young girl, she was young, probably in her teens. I said, God, well, whoever she is or wherever she is right now, God, I pray for a healing heart. So those of you, amen, that need, amen, your heart be healed. And you're going through, amen, broken hearts. And there is a broken heart syndrome. So whatever you're going through, amen, with sadness and grief, God gave me this ministry for grieving hearts. And those, amen, that's going through much pain, amen, he gave me this ministry. So I want you to call me, amen. It's going to be announced, amen, next week for ongoing listeners, amen. But next week, amen, we're going to start it, amen. We're going to launch this ministry next Thursday. I will give you, amen, the prayer number, amen, for you to call, the conference number, amen, for next Thursday. It will be at 6:30 p.m., amen, just to start it. But right now, I want you to keep that in your mind to call me at 856-310-0069. I believe, God, that this is going to be something, amen, that's going to jumpstart, amen, so many people that are wounded, that are going through, amen, with broken hearts, that need to be healed because they have lost a loved one and they're still going through pain. It could be a son, a daughter, a husband, a wife, a grandchild, mother, father,
a sibling. It could be a job. You could be separated from a job and still hurt, still going through pain because you don't have the finances that you used to have, and your heart is broken because you don't have the job. Whatever it may be, a loss, a separation, amen, it's something, amen, that's pain in your heart, it's pinging in your heart, amen, and you are not healed yet. And this ministry is going to jumpstart, amen, many believers and unbelievers. It's for everybody that's going through brokenness right about now. It's for everyone, amen, that said, it's me, and raise your hand, says, me, it's me, oh Lord, that's standing in the need of prayer. Come as you are. Just come, amen. Call me, amen, and get the information, because it's a lot of numbers. Amen. Call me and get the information. My number is 856-310-0069. You can call me during the week, amen. You can call me anytime to get this information and let somebody else know about this broken heart, amen, ministry, this thing that's going around for years, this pain that you've been going through for years. It could be 20, 30, 40 years, but that pain, that the thing, it keeps coming back through something, through Christmas time, Thanksgiving, whenever, amen, birthday, anniversary, amen, some type of holiday, anything, something that looked like somebody else, and all of a sudden, it comes back to you, and you're not healed. Call me. But in the meantime, let's get our community together. We cannot get through everything today, amen, so call me. Please call me, amen. I'll give you more information, because you're hurting. You are hurting, and God gave this to me. He gave this to me years ago, but he birthed it in me, amen, in September of last year. He gave it to me years ago, and God been dealing with the time and the time to come out, to come out, to come out, and it's time now. I've been trying to get the right date for a month, even last year, but God said, now is the time. Now is the time to release this ministry, to jumpstart this ministry, this new world, this new move of God. Amen. Sasani of Oshaya. Hallelujah. I feel that right now, that God is going to wait on you. He's going to wait on your call. Amen. So we can come together. Amen. It's not going to be on Zoom. It's going to be on the line. Amen. So just come and call. Amen. So we can jumpstart this ministry together and wait on the Lord to encourage you and to heal the brokenness from the inside out. Get your community. If you don't have everything, get water right now so you can move. We keep moving along. Amen. I feel God. All the waiting. He had me to wait for this ministry. It was his appointed time to jumpstart it. It was his appointed time to launch it out. And now is the time, beloved. And I want you to join in with me. Amen. Because this ministry, amen, of dealing, amen, with broken hearts and loss and grieving and mourning. And people are broke down. People feel like they want to give up. Oh, my God. I talked to one of my brothers the other day. He's at a home going today. And he was telling me that the mother of the daughter that she had burned today, she said she don't feel like getting up in the morning. Beloved, some of you feel that way. Sometimes you don't feel like getting up or doing anything because depression has got you down. Get your communion. Let's cover you. I'm going to cover you right now with communion. Whatever, have it, don't have it, I'll cover you right now. Even the water. Amen. John 2:11. Let's eat, drink, but before you take it all, amen, ask God to forgive you your sins. Come on, let's start afresh and ask the Lord to forgive you of your sins. I know I talk along, I talk fast, but ask God to forgive you of your sins before you touch communion, before you eat the bread that's been sanctified, or the cup that's been sanctified, or the water that's been sanctified. Come on, beloved. Take and eat and drink. Amen. Prepare yourself. Amen. To be blessed. To be healed. Aya, Messiah. To be higher. God, I thank you. Oh, I feel that thing so powerful inside of me. It's a promise. Oh, God, I thank you today. Wait on the promise, beloved. Oh, I wish I had more time. But call me, beloved. Call me, call me, call me. Amen. So we can jumpstart this ministry together in the name of Jesus Christ of Nazareth. Hallelujah. We can jump to hallelujah. We can jump, hallelujah. Jumpstart this new word, this fresh word. Amen. Together. Amen. Along with Voice on Saturdays and Fresh Start on Sunday morning. This is something new that God has placed inside of me. He's birthing it out. He is actually birthing it out. Amen. Some of you in my hearing needs, amen, a new word of healing. Amen. You're going through. And sometimes as women go through when they're pregnant,
when they're pregnant, their balance is off, and we go through different changes in our lives, and our balance are wacky, amen, and we're staggering, we're stumbling over things, amen, and get headaches, and all these things happen in our bodies because the change is going to take place. Birthing is going to take place. Amen. Birthing is going to take place. Amen. So we thank the Lord. Amen. Time is winding up, beloved. And my time right here on this air is almost up. Give me another 20 seconds. Amen. God bless you. Amen. Go in peace. Have a blessed day.

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1: Have mercy, God. I know it's still on. God bless you all today. Amen. Again, amen. Go in peace. Amen. Call me at 856-310-0069. Amen. Call me after the broadcast. God bless you. Amen. We're going to have a good time in God. God going to increase. Amen. Somebody going to get blessed. Somebody going to get healed. Somebody going to get delivered. And somebody going to be made whole in Jesus' mighty name. Amen. So on this note, amen, I believe my time is up again. Amen. God bless you.
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0: According to the book of Malachi, the 4th chapter, verses 5 through 6, these are the last words of Almighty God spoken to the world by prophet Elijah, and I quote, "Behold, I will send you Elijah the prophet before the coming of the great and dreadful day of the Lord, and he shall turn the heart of the fathers to the children, and the heart of the children to their fathers, lest I come and smite the earth with a curse. And now prepare your hearts and minds and listen to the preacher."
1: Blessed, blessed is our God. Neither is there salvation in any other, for there is no other name under heaven given amongst men whereby we must become saved. Acts chapter 4, verse 12. Saved from sin, living our own way, saved from eternal hell. When God created us in our mother's womb, he made us to live forever in his will, beginning now on the earth. Jesus came into the world to save sinners. He's our only hope. No religion on the earth can save us from any sin. On the cross, eternal God Jesus took our punishment, hell, pain and death, to deliver us from sin, to make us holy, to make us fit, prepared for heaven, going to the Word of God, the book of Proverbs. God speaks, we listen, and we want to pray for his grace to make us willing to listen. Every man and woman on the earth can choose to listen to God. Proverbs chapter 1, verse 7, "The fear of the Lord is the beginning of knowledge." All the Bible means nothing until we come to the reality that Jesus is at the throne and we're lost. And when we see our sins that offend him, we fear judgment and wrath and hell. People in this life that sin and do not fear God are being cut off and cast into hell every day. You and I are Christian. Well, we're not going to walk with God and abuse grace and abuse prayer and abuse the Bible and abuse the love of God if we don't begin by fearing God. All the knowledge in Scripture cannot enter into a heart or mind or soul that does not fear God and flee and repent from all sin. And make a commitment to God. That I will follow you, Jesus. I will live for you, Jesus. I will serve you as my Lord, Master, Teacher, God with me. Verse 7 says, the fear of the Lord is the beginning of knowledge. I cannot even read my Bible and just take out verses that make me feel good. That has to stop. I read my Bible because it's His Word. He's opened my eyes to it. And I want to hear Him, obey Him, value Him. He made the universe, Jesus. His Word, spoken, created an entire universe. I believe heaven is above the universe. The planets are dust in His face. They mean nothing to Him. He looks at our heart. To those who are humble and fear Him. They and they alone, He can guide out of the paths of darkness in this present evil world. You see these people, the lost, acting out sin. There's no fear of God. They're in their brain. They're in their belly. And as soon as they die, they're in hell. Everywhere I go and I witness, they smirk. They ignore the gospel. Their ways are the ways of hell. They're eating. They're drinking. And they are sinning. And you and I know that it's not God's will that they would be damned. They have a conscience. The Holy Ghost convicts and converts. And warns. Romans 1. They are without excuse. And this whole nation is nothing but a group of enemies, of Almighty God, ready to be cast into hell. One nation under sin. He, Jesus, looks at every heart, every word, every act. I tell you, my friend, wisdom, Proverbs, it cries out in verse 7, fear him, all you people. The axe is laid to the root of the tree. Every tree that does not bring forth good fruit is hewn down and cast into the fire. I can never comprehend, neither can any one of us, eternal hell forever and ever. I could only know that God commands us to fear him, that we won't turn our heart and mind to sin against him. He doesn't want us to live in darkness. He doesn't want us to go to church, sit in the pew, and think we've done good.

He calls us to come out from the world in a world of insane, mad, foolish, dead, lost. How can Jesus be ignored? That he came into the world as God and Savior, and they turned their back on him to live for their belly, to lust after money, food, pleasure. Their belly is their God. I know God's love and mercy and the gospel. But when it's brought to their minds and their face, they walk away as if they're God. That they can do whatever they want and violate his moral law. To love him with all the heart, soul, strength, and mind. That's benevolence. That's of the will. So many claim to be Christian, but only love God in their emotions and feelings and appetite. But their will is given to their flesh, to serve the belly. There's no fear of God in the belly. And they'll run to the church and get their sermons that feed their bellies. And there's no fear of God. No taking up of the cross. On the cross, Jesus is between two thieves. One fears God, and he knows he deserves to die on that cross. But the other is praying to Jesus to be taken off the cross so he can go back into the world and live his own way and sin to serve his appetites. But the other accepts the cross. And Jesus tells him, this day you will be with me in paradise. But the other went to hell. So many people claim to be Christian, but they refuse to take up the cross and deny themselves. Because their Christianity is still in their belly, and there's no fear of God. And they still live for the love of money, love of food, love of pleasure. No self-denial. No fear of God. And Jesus said, many will come to me that day. And he'll allow them to approach him. And they will tell him of all the things they did. But he's going to call them to depart from him, workers of iniquity. They were still living for their belly and using God for their belly. Their prayers were selfish. Their works were selfish. And God allowed them to live

as if they were saved because they refused to search the scriptures for holiness, to grow in grace and knowledge of God, to be holy as Jesus is eternal holy. We partake of his nature. He's willing to give us the Holy Spirit to make us holy. No one can make themselves holy unless Jesus disciples us from beginning to end. It's his work. When we yield to his will, we go to church to hear his will, to seek him. We're not going to church for group therapy. We're going to church to hear his voice, to do his will, to seek God. God says when we seek him with all our heart, we'll find him. Verse 7 also says, but fools despise wisdom and instruction. Fools would come to Jesus and yet refuse to take up the cross and to be instructed how God wants us to live. It's valuable to God to hear his word and do it. Why call ye me Lord and do not what I say? He cannot be Lord if we do not obey him. We're not going to abuse God and go to heaven. We're not going to fill our bellies on the earth with all its restaurants, all its pleasures, and die and go to heaven. We're going to need much light instruction to increase our faith that works by love. And enter his kingdom. Verse 8. My son, my daughter, when we start listening to God, we are not only his servants, his disciples, we become children of the living God. He's called us, adopted us, saved us, and made us his children. That's beyond religion. That's beyond prayers. We're going to be with him forever. We're his children of the living God. Do you understand that?
We're not bodies with blood and bones walking in on the earth. We're his chosen. We're his elect. We're valuable to God forever.

Verse 8, my son, hear the instruction of thy father. Forsake not the law of thy mother. Now we want to do obedience to authority on the earth, even to obey our parents and all authority in humility. Because we fear God, we will submit to the law of men only regarding the conscience. But if men are going to do abortions and gay marriage and sexual immorality and worship money and food and pleasures, we're not going to submit to their madness and be damned with them. But we will respect godly authority. Verse 10. My son, my daughter, I'm putting daughter in there because God is looking at all of us that obey him as transformed. His children. He's speaking through the Bible. He's writing his law within our minds. He's giving us grace to obey him. If sinners entice thee, consent thou not. When they come around you with all their sins, don't agree with them. Don't walk with them. If anything, be prepared with the gospel to warn them of the wrath that is coming upon this world. Who hath warned thee to flee from the wrath that's coming? John said to the people, John the Baptist. It's still coming upon this entire world. This world is lost.

0: verse 15. My son, walk not thou in the way with them. Refrain thy foot from their path. People that are not converted to Jesus are children of the devil. Satan will use them to get you to sin and bring you back in darkness. A dog returns to its vomit. Don't be in their religions. Don't be in their way. Knowing that Jesus is in you, eternal God, he loves you, he died for you, he came to save you, and you belong to him, not them. Verse 16, for their feet run to evil. In other words, they're a slave to their feelings, passions, appetites, and everything they do is to please self. That's their ultimate intention. And that's the bottomless pit that awaits them for eternal hell. They'll never come out of that flesh. They that walk in the flesh, they will die. Romans 7. And they make haste to shed blood. They hate. Hate is shedding blood. They fight. They hate. They disobey God's law. To love, universal goodwill toward all men, and their way is darkness. Verse 18, and they lay wait for their own blood. They're actually setting a trap to damn their own soul when they hate. Never, ever use your tongue to hate anyone. You're setting a trap to damn your own soul forever. God says, love your enemies. Bless them who curse you. Pray for them who despitefully use you. Verse 19, so are the ways of everyone that is greedy of gain. We've got to come out of that. There's a law within every sinner. The law of the belly. That they're never satisfied. Gain is their God. And the end of that road is eternal hell. For you and I to be humble is to give, is to love without self-interest, benevolence. It's the law of God. 1 Corinthians 13. Love seeketh not its own. It lays down its life to reach the lost. It's always benevolent. Universal goodwill toward all men. I'm sorry I went over. God bless every one of you. God loves every one of you. Have a blessed weekend. God bless you.
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Thanks for tuning in. Well, good afternoon. Once again, welcome to Behind the Rhyme. There is a story behind my poetic praise. There's a story behind my poetic praise, and I'm here to share that. We've gone back to our original intro and outro song. And as we start a new season, every September, we start a new season of Behind the Rhyme. Formerly, the broadcast was called Poetic Praise. Back in 2006, when I first started here at WTMR and first started the poetry show, Saturdays at 1:30. And 20 years later, through many ups and downs and changes, we're back to the same time slot. And now we're back to the same song, Carolyn Traylor, from her album, There's a Story Behind My Praise. And so it sort of makes me a little nostalgic and sentimental, thinking of those early days when I first started on the air. Anyway, I've been reciting poetry my whole life since the 70s, but on the radio that started in 2006 here at WTMR, where the master reigns. So if you're just joining me back after our summer hiatus, thanks for tuning in. Today's poem is titled, Dear Lord. 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And Sundays at 6 p.m. for our Bible study, the Word, Power, and Truth radio broadcast. This poem, Dear Lord, was written a few years ago and was inspired by a poetry prompt. I have been a member of various poetry groups. I don't just teach poetry workshops or facilitate poetry groups. I also attend others' workshops, and I also am a member of other people's poetry groups. And this particular online poetry group that I was a member of for a season called Poetic Asides, sponsored through writersdigest.com, which is a huge, huge, massive online presence of writers of all genres. And there's a man there by the name of Robert Brewer, who every April he sponsors a National Poetry Month challenge where you write one poem every day and two poems every Tuesday of the month of April. And so one of his prompts was write a prayer poem. And it isn't anything that I haven't been doing since I was a teen. And so I just picked up a pen and opened up my heart. And whatever season of life I was in at that time, I began to write. And so today's poem, Dear Lord, is the result of that poetry challenge, Write a Prayer Poem. And so with the Hawkins instrumental, Holy One, in the background, lead singer Tremaine Hawkins. But the words to that song just gripped me so. And so I wanted some accompaniment that could meld together with the poem and mean something. Holy One, the song starts off, I never want to let you down. And so here is Dear Lord. Dear Lord, of all the revelations you've clarified for me, the one that I'm no different
from sinners that I see is the one that keeps me grounded and humbled before Thee, and the one that stirs within me compassion for all humanity. Dear Lord, I long for more consistency in my daily walk with You, that we would talk more often and more, much longer than we do. Lord, sometimes fasting is like pulling teeth, and Bible study too. And when it comes time to testify, I sometimes struggle with how much I share about You. Dear Lord, those private, personal battles that no one knows about but You are not the type of thorns that on my own I'd choose. And Lord, isn't it a shame that when those battles I lose, I'm too filled with guilt to ask for help, when that's just the time to look for You. Dear Lord, between the times of me falling short and when confession is made, I'm more focused on my own issues than on others when I pray. And yet, in all of this and more, Your love has never changed. So I end this prayer like all others, with tears of thanksgiving and praise. Dear Lord, now going behind the rhyme of this poem, as we do each week, dissecting, I've got a little help in addition to my instrumental music from various prayer songs by the Hawkins. I also have some of my favorite passages of scriptures that are prayers. I've selected from Psalms, Proverbs, and James, those three books, just narrowing down the long list of prayer-inspired scriptures. So I want to start with Proverbs, which teaches us through King Solomon, who penned the book of Proverbs and Lamentations and is credited for the third book, which Ecclesiastics, yes, that's it. He's accredited with the third book, Ecclesiastics. So of those three books of King Solomon's, I selected Proverbs chapter 3, my mother's, her favorite Old Testament scripture, Proverbs chapter 3, verses 5 and 6. Trust in the Lord with all your heart. Lean not to your own understanding. And here's the one that's behind the rhyme of this poem. In all your ways acknowledge Him, and He will direct your path. So as we look at the first half of the poem, as we're going behind the rhyme, the first two stanzas, and then the last two. So for the first two, acknowledging God in all our ways doesn't just mean, okay, I've got a big test coming up, let me pray for wisdom. Or I've got a choice between two positions, which one should I pick? Praying for direction. Or I just met someone and they've asked me out and I'm not too sure. Let me pray about wisdom. Those are all important times to pray. But also, we need to dig a little deeper, not just about the things we want, but the things we are lacking in that nobody knows about but us and God. The internal issues that we are so good at hiding from the world, but we can't go into prayer hiding them from God. We've got to become an open book in prayer. And so the first stanza of this prayer poem, Dear Lord, of all the revelations You've clarified for me, the one that I'm no different from other sinners that I see is the one that keeps me grounded, humbled before Thee, and the one that stirs within me compassion for all humanity. So here's the acknowledgement that, hey, listen, Lord, I'm on this road with You, and thank You for
revealing to me that just like Apostle Paul said in 1 Timothy 1 and 15, I believe is the verse, that Christ came to save sinners among whom I am chief. We should all feel like that. We should never look at an unbeliever in a haughty spirit, in a I'm better than them mindset. And so this first verse is the thank you, God, for keeping me grounded and reminding me constantly that I am no different than any other person out here striving to make heaven, striving to make 100 because 99 won't do, striving to get up if I fall. Because the only difference between believers and unbelievers is that we've been forgiven. And forgiveness is available to them as well if they only would believe. And so we should never become so high-minded that our salvation makes us more privileged than someone else. Because there is another scripture inspired by God and written by Apostle Paul, which says, don't think too high-minded of yourself, lest you fall. And so behind that first verse, is that reminder. Even as I go before you in prayer, Lord, let me thank you for reminding me that I am no different than the next person, the next sinner, the next whatever. And that just like you died for me, you died for them as well. Which causes not just me to remain humble before you, but the last two lines of the verse going behind the rhyme and stirs within me compassion for all humanity is another way of reminding myself to pray for those people. Yes, they may anger you. They may hurt you. They may upset you. Sometimes I turn the news off because it brings me to tears. Just the crime and the death and the murder and the injustices, it brings you to tears, but it should move you beyond tears, beyond rage, even beyond activism and advocacy to prayer. Because sometimes, as the Bible said, these things cannot be changed except through fasting and prayer. So when you see someone who the old you may have thought, at least I'm not A, B, C, or X, Y, Z. You ought to be getting to the point where you look at them and you go, my God, do they need prayer? Let me stop right now and pray for them. The second verse, going behind the rhyme of the second verse of the poem, Dear Lord. Dear Lord, I long, now it's going from others more inward. I long for more consistency in my daily walk with you, that we would talk more often and longer than we do. So here's my acknowledgement in this prayer that, Lord, I don't pray like I should. And some believe literally that men ought to always pray and not faint. Luke 18 means 24/7. Every time your mind goes blank, you should be uttering a prayer. But we can all say that, listen, we could pray more. We could read our word more. We're lacking, and for that, we ask God's forgiveness and grace, and he extends it. And the second part of that second verse, sometimes fasting, and here's my acknowledgement, Lord, because you already know, sometimes fasting for me is like pulling teeth. It's painful. It hurts. I don't want to do it. And then adding in there, and Bible study too, the sacrifice of getting up, getting dressed on a weeknight, going out, parking, finding good parking, depending on where your church is and what kind of parking is available or what kind of membership you have, and waiting, and then coming home, and etc. So we come up with all these excuses, right? And so we need to acknowledge them before God. Forgive me, Lord. Sometimes fasting, I don't do it like I should. Sometimes Bible class, I don't go like I should. Please forgive me. And even when it's time to testify, when I know you're pushing me,
to share a word. And I'm sitting up there wondering, well, how should I start it or where should I begin? Instead of just opening my mouth and starting with the gospel. Whenever you know you're being prompted by the Lord to speak to someone, to share with someone, to pray for someone, and you can't figure out, oh, I don't have an opening. Where should I begin? How do I bring the topic up? Start with the gospel. A lot of times we've been trained in our lives to start with our testimony. But when you study God's word, as he has blessed me to be able to do, and especially as a Christian educator, a Sunday school teacher, a Christian educator teacher, and having taught every age from first grade to adulthood, and the last 12 years of my 30 some years of teaching Christian education, I taught young adults, and it was my most fulfilling, my most challenging and best growth for me as a teacher, teaching young adults. And when we dug into the gospels and when we dug into the gospel and we got to the book of Acts for like the second or third time for me and the first time for many of them, and we studied Peter and we looked through his five important messages in the book of Acts, Peter always started with the gospel. And no wonder the church was on fire in the book of Acts. No wonder thousands and thousands of souls were being saved. It's the gospel. It's the gospel that saves. For I'm not ashamed of the gospel of Christ, Romans 1:16. For it is what? The power of God unto salvation to all who believe. And so when, like the last two verses of the last two lines of the second verse of the poem, when it's time to testify, I struggle with how much to share about you. Whenever you get to that point, like I do sometimes, and I'm praying for guidance, what God has revealed to me is to start with the gospel. If you're afraid to go there, just, hey, is there anything you need prayer for? How can I pray for you? Is there anything going on in your life that I can pray for you about? And as you pray, you make sure you pray a prayer for whatever their request is, and you include their salvation in that prayer. You ask God, he'll show you. That's what this poem is all about today. It's a prayer poem. It's a poem asking God for direction and for help and for forgiveness in areas of our lives that we don't often talk about with others. We like to keep it on the surface level of jobs and spouses and health. But let's go deeper. Let's go deeper. So going even deeper, the third verse or stanza of the poem. Dear Lord, those private battles that no one knows about but you, they're not the types of thorns that on my own I'd choose. Let's look at that for a second. There's a very beautiful description. I don't know who the origin author or artist was, but there's a picture, and it starts with a man standing outside of a room with a bunch of crosses, and Jesus is at the door, and he's bringing his cross. He's like, look, this is too much for me. I need to exchange it. It's so heavy. And then he opens the door and he looks, and there's all the crosses in this room are bigger than the one he has. And so he turns around and with his head kind of like, oh, and he walks back with that same cross he walks in with. And so the first two lines or the first four lines of the third stanza, Lord, dear Lord, those private battles that no one knows about but you are not the type of thorns that on my own I choose. Now, on our own, of course, what struggle would we really choose on our own? What issue, what temptation, what trial, what test would we really choose if it was up to us to choose?
Sean Pace Rose has a song, bless her heart. She's asleep now in Christ, but Sean Pace had a song and it was called, it started with, "If I was in control of my life, I think that I would have worked things out much differently. There would be no hurt, no pain, no disappointment of my life. These things would be scot-free." And then she goes on to say or sing, but that just goes to show how little I know about leading and controlling my life. For you see, all these things have worked together to make the best of me. And so when we think about the battles that we have, the tests, the trials that we have, and we go, "Lord, this isn't fair. This is too hard." We must remember He's working something out within us, and it's for our good and His glory. Paul said in 1 Corinthians 11, "Therefore I will glory in my weaknesses, that in my weakness His strength would be made perfect." And the line here in the poem that God gave me, which says, you know, "Lord, these private battles that no one knows about but you, they're not the types of thorns that on my own I choose." When Apostle Paul went before God three times saying, "Lord, take this thorn from me," God could have taken the thorn from him. God didn't have to give him the thorn to begin with. But what was God's response? "My grace," God said, "is sufficient for you." My grace is sufficient for you. And what was Paul's response to that? It wasn't anger or frustration. He didn't turn around and go, "You know what? I'm not serving you." Paul's whole demeanor changed after seeking God numerous times for relief. When he heard God's response, he said, "Wherefore, let me glory. I will gladly suffer in my affliction, that through my weakness, His strength would be made perfect." What did David say? "It is good for me that I was afflicted, that I may know your statutes." Hallelujah. And so when we look at this verse that God led me to write, and as I go on with the end of the third stanza, "And Lord, isn't it a shame that when those battles I lose, I'm too filled with guilt to ask for help, when that's just the time to look for you." My friend, when you fall, and you will, because you're not perfect. You're not perfect. And He knows that. Hallelujah. You must immediately get back up. Now, in the physical, when you fall physically on the ground, sometimes when you're young and spry, oh, I see the analogy. Thank you, God. When you're young and spry, you're able to jump back up really quick and keep going. Sometimes when you're a new babe and you fall and you make a mistake, you're right on that altar. You're repenting. You're ready to get back up in the spirit, get cleansed and delivered and go on. But as you get older, physically and in the natural, you fall. Oh, my. It's more dangerous to fall when you're older. Trust me, I know. You may break bones. You may break a hip. You may need a hip replacement. You may do some damage when you fall when you're older. And it's harder to get back up. But you got to get back up. You might need assistance, but you got to get back up. You've been walking with God for years and years and years, and you fall. You have a crisis of faith. Grief leads you to almost a status of unbelief or sin. You fall into sin willfully after walking with God for decades. It's harder to get back up, but you got to get back up. You got to get back up. And hear this line, "I'm too filled with guilt to ask for help, but that's just the time to look for you." That's the enemy grabbing hold of your guilt and making you be bound in your guilt and not leading you to repentance.
but keeping you in the guilt and the fear, I can't go to my father like the prodigal son. I wasted all the money, but I can't go back home. Mm-mm, not the way I left. I'm going to try my help here in the pigsty. But you got to get to that point where you have a moment of self-realization and you go, wait a minute, my father loves me. And he's got this and he's got that. I want to go to him. I'm going to ask forgiveness. Same in the spirit. The last verse, as I close, I've got 4 minutes. The last verse, dear Lord, the times between me falling apart and when confession is made, the times between me falling short. Now, the time between when you mess up and when confession is made puts me in a situation where I'm so focused on my own issues, I forget about others when I pray. You see how the enemy is so strategic in his attack? Attack, attack, attack until you fall. You mess up. You fall short. Now, you're no longer interceding for others. You're trying to get back to where you can just be right with God. And that time takes you away from being an intercessor for others. And then the last verse, and yet in all of this and more, in all of these internal issues, God, that no one knows about but me and you, your love has never changed for me. Now I still got to reap what I sow. And I still got to ask your forgiveness and do the work. Do the work necessary to get back where I should be in you. But I end this prayer like all others, with tears of thanksgiving and praise. And so, just like all those psalms that are so special to me, Psalm 34, Psalm 62, there's so many different psalms where David, starts off with a complaint. He's whining, he's complaining, but he always ends that psalm with a praise. And so I was intentional as I closed the poem, as I was writing, as God was giving me different things. He was just revealing to me, be honest with this poem, with this prayer poem. Write this prayer poem the same way you pray to me. And that's what I tried to do. And so that's going behind the rhyme with the poem titled, Dear Lord. It is part of my new collection of poetry and titled Behind the Rhyme, volume, it's the Poetic Praise volume, Behind the Rhyme, Poetic Praise by Patricia Middleton. You can find all of my books at IamHisPen.com. IamHisPen.com. Thank you so much for listening. I hope you join me on tomorrow, Sunday, for the Word, Power, and Truth radio broadcast. We are yet again going through the book of Acts. It's the first time I'm doing it on the air.

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thy will be done on earth as it is in heaven. Colossians chapter 1, verse 19. For God was pleased to have all his fullness dwell in him, for it pleased the Father that in him should all fullness dwell. My subject is the fullness of Christ, the fullness of Christ. You will notice that I read that verse in two different versions. I read it in the NIV version of the Bible. And I also read it in the King James version of the Bible. I want to mention that because there is so much for us to learn out of the scriptures. There are things that God has blessed us to learn many years ago, and yet we find ourselves sometimes surrounded by people who things that we have known for quite a period of time, they are new to them. And we do try to take our time to answer their questions or to listen to their comments about matters that have been of a concern to them. And the reason I'm saying that, of course, it came up in our Bible study earlier this week, that when you look at Colossians chapter 1, verse 19 in the King James Version of the Bible, that the word Father is in italicized letters. And we've explained before, when you see those italicized letters, that indicates that the word that is italicized was not a part of the original language, but that it is put there not to mislead us or not to add to the scriptures. It's placed there to give us an understanding of what the author intended to convey unto us. And there are many times that something like that occurs in the scriptures, but I'm just mentioning it because as we were studying this verse, as I said, this matter came up. It's been coming up repeatedly. Given that, I think we can move on, though. So hear that verse again in the NIV version. For God was pleased to have all of his fullness dwell in him, to dwell in Jesus Christ. The word fullness, whether you're looking at it in the original language or in the Old or in the New Testament, is a term that runs, obviously, the gamut of scriptures. When you look at the older versions of the Bible, that word fullness, I have found it, or some form of it, used at least 25 times, and I'll mention a few of them. Numbers chapter 18, verse 27, talks about the fullness of the winepress. 1 Chronicles chapter 16, verse 32, talks about the sea and the fullness thereof. Psalm 16:11, a very familiar scripture, speaks about fullness of joy. In God's presence there is fullness of joy. At his right hand there are pleasures evermore. And then Ezekiel chapter 16, verse 49, a passage that's talking about Sodom and Gomorrah, mentions fullness of bread. Then when we move to the New Testament, John chapter 1, verse 16, and of his, meaning Christ's fullness, have all we received, and grace for grace. Romans chapter 15, verse 29, talks about the fullness of the blessings of the gospel of Christ. And then Galatians chapter 4, verse 4, as well as Ephesians chapter 1, verse 10, are two passages of scriptures that give reference to the fullness of time. Those are just a few examples of the use of that word. However, what we have a particular concern in dealing with right now is this word as it is used in the book of Colossians in particular. And as we go through these verses, you will notice that Paul uses it specifically in chapter 1, chapter 2, and chapter 4. Some of the things that he says in chapter 3, however, do point to the fullness of Christ. So in chapter 1, verse 9, let's review this because we were talking about this previously. Paul prays for this church. I believe that Paul prays for them earnestly and vehemently, the saints at Colossae. And he tells them that I'm praying and I'm asking God to fill you
with the knowledge of his will through all spiritual wisdom and understanding. He did not say that I'm just praying that you would have it, that you would be aware of the knowledge of God's will, but that God would fill you with the knowledge of his will. And that indicates and that says to us, if we're going to have a completeness or an enormous amount of understanding of God's will, it's because God operates and so moves in our lives through spiritual wisdom and understanding, and that constitutes us being filled with the knowledge of God's will. And I believe that that is referring to the revealed will of the Lord, God's will as revealed in the scriptures. But then in chapter 1, verse 19, he says this, which is what we were talking about. For God was pleased to have all of his fullness dwell in Christ Jesus. That word fullness has to do with something that is made complete. And corresponding with that, in chapter 2, verse 9, we read the expression, in Christ, all the fullness of the deity lives in bodily form. And so when we're talking about having all fullness dwell in him, we're talking about the character of God, the attributes of God, the power of God, and all of those things that pertain unto divinity and make God who God is. We're concerned about those. And as we look at them specifically, or how the apostle deals with this, you will notice earlier in the book of Colossians, as Paul was saying some things about Jesus Christ, he first deals out or shows or demonstrates some of the deity of Christ as he mentions Christ as being the creator of the world. And then he will go on and talk about Christ being the one who reconciles us. And so as the apostle establishes these doctrinal truths about Jesus Christ and talks about the fullness of Christ, he points to things that give evidence to that. And what we learn this about Jesus Christ is this, is that Jesus Christ is fitted with a dignity. He's fitted with authority and moral excellence that allowed him to do the work of creating the world and be the one who was suitable to redeem or reconcile people back to God. In his fullness, Jesus Christ supplies what we need for our salvation, and that lets us know, when we think of the fullness of Christ, that we have a Savior who's not deficient in anything at all. Is he deficient in wisdom? No. He has all wisdom. Is he deficient in power? No. He has all power and authority. Is he deficient in grace? Most certainly not. He is full of grace and truth. Again, everything that is needed to redeem us and to take us from our repentance toward God to our glorification, all the fullness of God, the deity, it dwells in Christ in bodily form. And it's a doctrinal truth that the Apostle Paul was teaching to the saints at Colossae. And I believe that we need to know this. And I believe that as we are established in it, it's going to better help us to know and understand some of the things that the Apostle Paul are going to say that apply unto Christians, who we are and what we have. And eventually we will see that who we are and what we have comes from, and it flows out of the fullness of Jesus Christ. Now, in order to understand or have a better understanding of the fullness of Christ, a man named Barnes, he asks a statement in his writings, and he made this statement: just as if we were thirsty, we might go to an ocean of pure water and drink. And the idea is this: there are about 7 billion people on the earth right now. And hypothetically, if all 7 billion people went out to the Atlantic Ocean or the Pacific Ocean
And all of them drank until they were full. The ocean would not be depleted. Why? Because its volume is so vast that human beings could only consume a tiny fraction or a tiny portion of it. It would not be significantly impacted by the totality of humanity consuming as much water as they want. That is very vast. That was said in a natural way to help us to get some idea of the vastness of Christ. Well, Christ and who he is, all of his attributes and quality, are more vast than that. There's 7 billion people alive right now, or approximately. But if you took all of the people from the time of Adam to now, and if they really were to become or could have become partakers of our blessed Lord and Savior Jesus Christ, all that is needed to be poured into them, Christ had the sufficiency for all of that. That's how vast he is and superior he is. And that's just a way of explaining it or getting some idea of what the Apostle Paul was conveying unto.

0: Jesus Christ. In Christ, all the fullness of the deity lives in bodily form. And out of that, I think we ought to continue to worship God and to praise God and to not be hesitant at any time to look to him or to lean on him or to depend on the Lord and Savior Jesus Christ. He cannot and he will not fail us in all of our troubles. Go to him in all of our needs. Go to him and then have faith that in him, again, we have the totality of everything that we need. And that is true of the Lord and Savior Jesus Christ. It's not true of anyone else other than him. It's a doctrinal truth. It's a truth that has been attacked, or it's a truth that has not been sufficiently understood. But as we study the Word of God, as we pray about it, we begin to know more about the fullness of our blessed Lord and Savior Jesus Christ. We can say that he is very God of very God. And so, given that, reflect on his fullness and ask God to bless us in accordance with his fullness, that we can grow and develop and mature in him, which is something that we're going to be talking about in our next lesson. We're going to be talking actually about the fullness of the Christian and getting an understanding of what that is. But it first has to be established with Jesus Christ, because in everything, he must have the preeminence. I trust you receive something out of the word of the Lord, not just something to think about, but something to live by and some more reasons to praise him. In Jesus' name, amen and amen.
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0: A beautiful, beautiful medley of worship songs by the late, great Ron Canole. We lost him to heaven a few months ago, but the legacy of his beautiful contemporary Christian music lives on. Ron Canole. We'll return to him at 3:30. 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It is time for the Holy Souls Ministry with Joe Veltri and friends. 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
1: And before we go into the miraculous Mother Levine, I want to explain the first five Saturdays, everyone listening. To make the first five Saturdays, I want to read a little letter that Sister Lucy wrote to her godmother on November 1st, 1927, to her godmother, Donna Maria de Miranda. She says, these are the words that she wrote to her. I don't know if you already know about this devotion of a reparation of the first five Saturdays to the Immaculate Heart of Mary, as it is still recent. I would like to inspire you to practice it because it is requested by our dear Heavenly Mother, and Jesus has manifested a desire that it be practiced. Also, it seems to me that you would be fortunate, dear Godmother, not only to know it and to give Jesus the consolation of practicing it, but also to make it known and embraced by many others. Now here it is. It consists of first 5 months on the Saturday to receive Jesus in communion. Recite a rosary. Keep Our Lady company for 15 minutes while meditating on the mysteries of the rosary and make a confession. And she says, it seems to me, my dear godmother, that we are fortunate to be able to give our dear Heavenly Mother this proof of love, for we know that she desires it to be offered to her. As for myself, I avow that I'm never happy so as happy when the first Saturday arrives. Isn't it true that our greatest happiness is to belong entirely to Jesus and Mary and to love them and them alone and without reserve? We see this so clearly in the lives of the saints. They were happy because they loved, and we, my dear godmother, we must seek to love as they did, not only to enjoy Jesus, because if we do not enjoy him here below, we will enjoy him up above. But to give Jesus and Mary the consolation for being loved, and that in exchange for this love, they might be able to save many souls. Now, it says in a letter here that this should be made for sins committed against the Immaculate Heart of Mary, which sins afflict her Immaculate Heart, and we should do that in reparation. So think about the first five Saturdays here. Let me just reiterate on some of the requirements: confession, Holy Communion, with the intentions of offering reparation for the sins against the Immaculate Heart. Communion should be received on the first Saturday of the month. Must be repeated 5 consecutive months. Recite a rosary and meditate on the mysteries. And then you say a little prayer to the Immaculate Heart. Our Lady promises, now if you do this, she would assist you at the hour of death with the graces necessary for salvation. So I hope that inspires you to make the first 5 Saturdays of every month and tell others about it. What a great gift you could give them. And now we're going to give you another gift, the Miraculous Mother Novena, so stay tuned. God bless everyone. Have a blessed day.

0: And welcome to our new program now, Miraculous Metal Novena, here every Saturday at 2:30. So thanks for tuning in. We got all these beautiful prayers and many blessings with the Miraculous Metal Novena. You're welcome to have a medal. Just give us a call and we'll send you a Miraculous Medal. And now Father Rafer and Marvin Rausch will join me in the Miraculous Metal Novena. And of course, Father will lead with the prayers to the Miraculous Metal Novena. Thanks for tuning in for this beautiful prayer.
1: In the name of the Father, and the Son, and the Holy Spirit.
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1: Come, O Holy Spirit, fill the hearts of your faithful, and kindle in them the fire of your love. 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
3: And you shall renew the face of the earth.
1: Let us pray. O God, who did instruct the hearts of the faithful by the light of the Holy Spirit, grant us in the same Spirit to be truly wise and ever to rejoice in his consolation through Jesus Christ our Lord.
2: Amen.
1: O Mary, conceived without sin,
3: pray for us who have recourse to you.
1: O Mary, conceived without sin,
3: pray for us who have recourse to you.
1: O Mary, conceived without sin,
3: pray for us who have recourse to you.
1: Let us pray.
3: O Lord Jesus Christ, who have vouchsafed to glorify by numberless miracles the Blessed Virgin Mary, immaculate from the first moment of her conception, grant that all who devoutly implore her protection on earth may eternally enjoy your presence in heaven, who with the Father and the Holy Spirit live and reign, God forever and ever. Amen.
1: O Lord Jesus Christ, who for the accomplishment of your greatest works have chosen the weak things of the world, that no flesh may glory in your sight, and who for a better and more widely diffused belief in the Immaculate Conception of your Mother, have wished that the Miraculous Medal be manifested to St. Catherine Laboure, grant, we beseech you, that filled with like humility, we may glorify this mystery by word and work. Amen.
0: The Memorare Prayer.
3: Remember, O most compassionate Virgin Mary, that never was it known that anyone who fled to your protection, implored your assistance, or sought your intercession, was left unaided. Inspired with this confidence, we fly unto you, O Virgin of Virgins, our Mother. To you we come, before you we kneel, sinful and sorrowful. O Mother of the Word incarnate, despise not our petitions, but in your clemency hear and answer them. Amen.
1: The Novena Prayer.
3: O Immaculate Virgin Mary, Mother of our Lord Jesus and our Mother, penetrated with the most lively confidence in your all-powerful and never-failing intercession, manifested so often through the Miraculous Medal, we, your loving and trustful children, implore you to obtain for us the graces and favors we ask during this Novena, if they be beneficial to our immortal souls, and the souls for whom we pray.
1: Let us now at this time privately offer our petitions. You know, O Mary,
3: how often our souls have been the sanctuaries of your Son, who hates iniquity. Obtain for us, then, a deep hatred of sin, and that purity of heart which will attach us to God alone, so that every thought, word, and deed may tend to his greater glory. Obtain for us also a spirit of prayer and self-denial, that we may recover by penance what we have lost by sin, and at length attain to that blessed abode, where you are the Queen of angels and of men. Amen.
1: And finally, an act of consecration to Our Lady of the Miraculous Medal. Let us pray.
3: O Virgin Mother of God, Mary Immaculate, we dedicate and consecrate ourselves to you, under the title of Our Lady of the Miraculous Medal. May this medal be for each one of us a sure sign of your affection for us and a constant reminder of our duties towards you. Ever while wearing it, may we be blessed by your loving protection and preserved in the grace of your Son. O most powerful Virgin, Mother of our Savior, keep us close to you every moment of our lives. Obtain for us, your children, the grace of a happy death, so that in unison with you, we may enjoy the bliss of heaven forever. Amen.
1: O Mary, conceive without sin.
3: Pray for us who have recourse to you.
1: O Mary, conceive without sin.
3: Pray for us who have recourse to you.
1: O Mary, conceive without sin.
3: Pray for us who have recourse to you.
1: In the name of the Father, and the Son, and the Holy Spirit.
3: Amen.
0: Amen. And thank you, everybody. We're going to end with the Hail Holy Queen. Don't forget, now, every Saturday at 2:30, Miraculous Metal Novena. Give us a call if you'd like to have a medal. 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And now, Hail Holy Queen above.

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0: My innocent Jesus, to free me from eternal death, you allowed yourself to be condemned by a pagan judge to the death of the cross. Give me a hatred for sin and the grace so to live, that I may one day obtain from you a merciful sentence. The poor souls in purgatory have already been judged. Through your mercy, they have escaped hell, yet on account of their sins, your justice has condemned them to the fire of purgatory. O merciful Jesus, have pity on them. Revoke the sentence of their exile and open to them the gates of heaven. My Jesus, mercy. Our Father, who art in heaven, hallowed be thy name. Thy kingdom come, thy will be done on earth as it is in heaven. Hail Mary, full of grace, the Lord is with thee. Blessed art thou among women, and blessed is the fruit of thy womb, Jesus. Eternal rest grant unto them, O Lord. Merciful Jesus, grant them eternal rest. Second station, Jesus is made to bear his cross. We adore you, O Christ, and we bless you. O Holy Cross, you are the tree of life, the gate of heaven, our salvation and our only hope. Be my salvation at the hour of death. O Jesus, be mindful of your servants who have departed this life with this sign of faith. Free them by the victorious power of your cross, with which you have conquered death. Lead them into eternal life and happiness. Please kneel. Third station, Jesus falls for the first time under his cross. We adore you, O Christ, and we bless you. Through your weakness under the cross and the merits of this first fall, grant me perseverance in my good resolutions, that I may always walk faithfully in your holy ways. The souls in purgatory now suffer because they neglected and abused your graces in this life. They now realize that no sin-stained soul can see God. Have mercy, therefore, on them and cleanse them from all their sin. Through the intercession of your sorrowful mother, deliver them from purgatory. Please kneel. My Jesus, mercy. The fourth station, Jesus meets his afflicted mother. We adore you, O Christ, and we bless you. O heart of Mary, O heart of Jesus, I offer my life for my sins. May the sweet names of Jesus and Mary be on my lips and in my heart at the hour of my death. O sweetest heart of Jesus, we implore that we may love you more and more. Sweetheart of Mary, be our salvation. Mother most sorrowful, merciful Queen of the Holy Souls, into your hands I place my few merits and implore you to unite them with the infinite merits of your Son. Offer them to the eternal Godhead for those souls who are bound to me by ties of relationship. Please kneel. Mother of mercy, pray for them. Mother of sorrows, console them. My Jesus, mercy. The fifth station, Cyrenian helps Jesus to carry his cross. We adore you, O Christ, and we bless you. O my Jesus, I accept the cross, I embrace it. Let me help you to carry your cross by being patient in all trials that may assail me. How many souls in purgatory now regret their past impatience? But you, O Lord, be generous with them and remit that which still remains to be expiated. Please kneel. My Jesus, mercy. The sixth station, Veronica wipes the face of Jesus. We adore you, O Christ, and we bless you. O Lord Jesus Christ, you who have left on Veronica's veil the impress of your blood-stained countenance, grant that the memory of your bitter passion and death may ever remain impressed on my soul. Have pity on the poor souls, made to your image and likeness, and redeemed by your most precious blood. Free them from all sin, that they may enter heaven, to see you face to face forever and ever. Please kneel. My Jesus, mercy. The seventh station, Jesus falls the second time. We adore you, O Christ, and we bless you. My sins have made your cross heavy, O Jesus. I detest them and firmly purpose to amend my life. Never permit me to separate myself from you again. Have mercy, O Jesus, on those souls who now suffer the pains of purgatory for mortal sins committed in this life. O clement heart of Jesus, have compassion on them. Please kneel. My Jesus, mercy. The eighth station, Jesus comforts the women of Jerusalem. We adore you, O Christ, and we bless you. Most compassionate heart of Jesus, my Jesus, who said to the holy women, weep not over me, but weep for yourselves and for your children. Make me weep for the ingratitude which I have returned for your love. I wish to make amends in this life for my sins, that I may obtain pardon of them in the next. Grant me a tender love for the souls in purgatory, especially for the souls of my relatives. For the future, I promise to do what I have neglected through my forgetfulness and hardness of heart. Please kneel. My Jesus, mercy. The ninth station, Jesus falls the third time. We adore you, O Christ, and we bless you. Through this most painful fall, O Jesus, I ask you to deliver me from an unhappy death, which would plunge me into hell. From the power of the enemy, deliver my immortal soul, and make me live and die in your grace. Look with mercy upon the poor souls doing penance in purgatory. With tears and prayers, they seek your help and mercy. Hear their prayers and lead them out of that place of punishment into the blessed peace of heaven, there to enjoy forever the splendor of your glory. Please kneel. My Jesus, mercy. The tenth station, Jesus is stripped of his garments. We adore you, O Christ, and we bless you. My most blessed Redeemer, stripped of your garments for love of me, grant me holy modesty and purity. Deliver me from all dangerous inclinations to created things. Make me die to everything of this world, that at death separation from all earthly things may be easy. Of what benefit now are wealth and the pleasures of this world to the souls in purgatory? Their bodies they had to leave to worms, and their wealth to heirs. Only their works have followed them, the good to be rewarded, the evil to be punished. O Lord, put an end to their suffering. Do not keep them any longer from their heredity of the saints, but pardon them and admit them into the realm of eternal bliss and happiness. Please kneel. My Jesus, mercy. The 11th station, Jesus is nailed to the cross. We adore you, O Christ, and we bless you. My most innocent Jesus, nailed to the cross for my sins, I beseech you, through the merits of your horrible suffering, to come to my aid in my last sickness and agony. Grant me the grace to receive in time your most holy sacraments. Come to me then, O most holy Viaticum, and pour in upon my soul the patience of your most sacred heart. And you, O Mary, my mother, console me in that hour and make sweet my sufferings through the sorrow that pierced your heart at the crucifixion. Lamb of God, have mercy on the souls in purgatory whose sufferings are greater than those of all the sick and dying. Spare them this agony, and through the merits of your passion, admit them into your eternal dwellings. Please kneel. My Jesus, mercy. The 12th station, Jesus dies on the cross. We adore you, O Christ, and we bless you. Through your 3 hours' agony on the cross, grant me, O Jesus, a happy death. Take me when I am best prepared. In that hour, fill my soul with holy sentiments of faith, hope, and charity. Give me true and perfect contrition for my sins and the grace to accept with Christian resignation my death with all its pains and sufferings. May I leave this world invoking your most holy name. Mary, Mother of Sorrows, Refuge of the Dying, be near me in my last agony. Remember me, O most loving Jesus, the poor souls, with that love with which you did give comfort to the good thief. This day you shall be with me in paradise. Call these souls into the kingdom of your glory, that they may praise you together with all the angels and saints forever and ever. My Jesus, mercy. The 13th station, Jesus is taken down from the cross. We adore you, O Christ, and we bless you. O Jesus, you whose soul did descend to the dead to announce peace to the just of the Old Testament, descend now amongst the poor souls who yearn for you. Free them from the chains of their slavery and grant them the liberty of true children of God. O Mary, my mother, may I, like Jesus, be placed in your arms at my departure from this world. Be with me at the tribunal of the divine judge, that through your intercession I may obtain a favorable sentence. Sweetheart of Mary, be my salvation. My Jesus, mercy. The 14th station, Jesus is laid in the tomb. We adore you, O Christ, and we bless you. O Jesus, through the merits of your bitter passion and death, and through your glorious resurrection, I beseech you, have compassion on the poor souls and grant them a happy and glorious admission into heaven. Let them enter into that peace so long desired. Let them contemplate the splendor of the beatific vision. Let them bless eternally your mercy. Sweet heart of Mary, be my salvation. When I myself shall be condemned to that place of torture, when my body will be in the cold earth and my soul in the fire of purgatory. Most loving mother, on that day, save your child. Bring me quick relief, and through your merits deliver me from the flames, that I may thank you in heaven, and with you and all the saints, adore and love Jesus, your beloved Son, who with the Father and the Holy Spirit lives and reigns, true God, forever and ever. Amen. My Jesus, mercy.

0: Good afternoon. You're listening to WTMR, where the Master reigns. We continue the Holy Souls ministry in just one moment, but first, our sponsor for the 3 p.m. segment today is Pamela Chappell for the repose of Frank Spotafor, who died May 2nd, 2006. Pamela is requesting prayers for the needs of her family and friends and for all of the souls who have died. A prayer for American warriors at the request of Joe Veltri. Thanks to the American warriors, from the colonists who rebelled to the soldier of today, my thanks be to you. I know not what else to say, since the words I do not have to give the tribute that is due. So a simple heartfelt thanks sincerely I give to you. Thanks to our American heroes, whose devotion is second to none, whose courage and braveness alone caused many battles to be won. Only because of you and the price you willingly did pay, only because of you, old glory still flies today. Thanks to the American warriors. Author unknown. From Joe Veltri and the Holy Souls Ministry, have a blessed and safe Memorial Day weekend.
1: Good afternoon, everyone, and welcome to the Holy Souls Ministry. My name is Bill Ezekiel, and I'm sitting in for our dear friend Joe Veltri for this Saturday. So thank you for joining us, all of you, for today's Holy Souls Ministry program. On our Holy Souls calendar, we have four, May 24th and May 25th. First, we'll begin with a happy birthday to Father Lewandowski. Father Lewandowski, happy birthday. May 25th, that would be tomorrow, May 25th. Happy birthday, Father Lewandowski, tomorrow. Also, we have happy birthday to Steve K. Steve K. Happy birthday, Steve K. And we also want to pray for Dennis Brent's health. Pray for Dennis Brent's health. And also, Dennis is asking for the program to be sponsored in honor of today's Feast of Our Lady Help of Christians. So Dennis Brent, on behalf of Joe Veltri, myself, and all the Holy Souls Ministry, Dennis, we thank you for your sponsorship of today's program. Thank you very much. On our Holy Souls calendar today, we have James Stephen Phillips. James Stephen Phillips died May 25th, 2024. That was just last year. We have Eleanor Dolan. Eleanor Dolan died May 25th, 2004. We have Albano Ethel Dunphy. Albano Ethel Dunphy died May 25th, 2017. Hugh Gaveston. Hugh Gaveston died May 24th, 2005. Helen Veras. Helen Veras died May 25th. That was her birthday. Her birthday, Helen Veras, was May 25th. Helen Veras. And lastly, we have Ann Binder. Ann Binder passed away May 25th, 2016. Holy Souls Ministry, if you can support the Holy Souls Ministry, please do so prayerfully. And if you are financially blessed, capable, and able of supporting the program, we can absolutely use your financial support. As we always say, this program is brought to you from, by, and for you. It's only with your charitable generosity that we're able to bring you all the wonderful programs that we try to bring you, to bring you closer to our Lord through prayer, through spiritual conversation, study, Bible study, the Mass, the devotions we have. Try to bring you closer and your deceased loved ones, the Holy Souls, trying to get them to heaven, out of purgatory. So we're doing a lot here. We're praying for your intentions too. We're praying and we're praying for all your deceased loved ones, family, friends, and enemies. So we have a lot going on here, and it's only through your generosity and support that we can continue to try to bring the Holy Spirit closer to you, and your support is helping us do that. So if you can continue to support us, we could really use it. We are by mail. You can find us by mail at the Holy Souls Ministry. That's the Holy Souls Ministry, 2826. That's 2826 Normandy, Normandy Drive, Philadelphia, PA, 19154. Again, that's the Holy Souls Ministry, 2826 Normandy, Normandy Drive, Philadelphia, PA, 19154. We have prayer lines. People here ready, willing, and able to pray for you, as I mentioned a moment ago. You can call in with any prayer intention, and we'll pray for you. We'll pray for the intention. It's free, and the value is infinite. We have people here ready, willing, and able to do that. The intention can be anonymous or from anonymous. It can be a special intention. It can be anything, marriage, financial health, friend at work, family issue, health issue, whatever it is. Doesn't matter what it is. It could be anything. Call it in. We'll pray for you. Again, it's free and the value is infinite. The two people ready to take your calls are Kathy Hess. Kathy Hess, she's at, you can choose one of the two. She's at 215-725-7165. Again, Kathy Hess, 215-725-7165. Susan Vitale, 609-440-4299. Again, Susan Vitale, 609-440-4299. Please pray for Joe Veltri. Joe Veltri runs this ministry 7 days a week. He's been doing it for over 30 years, and it takes a lot of spiritual and physical energy to do that, along with your financial support. And so please pray for Joe. Please pray for the ministry. Please also pray for his personal intentions. I know he greatly appreciates that. And Joe, on behalf of Dennis Barrett, our sponsor today, myself, and all the Holy Souls Ministry, we thank you for all that you do for all the Holy Souls and all the Holy Souls Ministry. So thank you, Joe Veltri. So as I always like to do, we're going to get to our scripture readings. And since today's Saturday, we're going to go over the scripture readings for tomorrow, May 24th. Tomorrow, May 24th. So, but before we do that, we're going to do our Chaplet of Divine Mercy, our Chaplet of Divine Mercy, that most powerful prayer given by our Lord, St. Faustina Kowalska. St. Faustina Kowalska, the Chaplet of Divine Mercy. So, if you would please pray along with us, we shall begin in the name of the Father, and of the Son, and of the Holy Spirit. Amen. Our Father, who art in heaven, hallowed be thy name. Thy kingdom come, thy will be done on earth as it is in heaven. Give us this day our daily bread, and forgive us our trespasses, as we forgive those who trespass against us. And lead us not into temptation, but deliver us from evil. Amen. Hail Mary, full of grace, the Lord is with thee. Blessed art thou amongst women, and blessed is the fruit of thy womb, Jesus. Holy Mary, Mother of God, pray for us sinners. Spread the effect of grace of thy flame of love over all of humanity, now and at the hour of our death. Amen. I believe in God, the Father, the Almighty, creator of heaven and earth, and in Jesus Christ, his only Son, our Lord, who was conceived by the power of the Holy Spirit, born of the Virgin Mary, suffered under Pontius Pilate, was crucified, died, and was buried. He descended to the dead and rose again on the third day. He ascended into heaven and is seated at the right hand of God the Father the Almighty, from whence he shall come forth to judge the living and the dead. I believe in the Holy Spirit, the Holy Catholic Church, the communion of saints, the forgiveness of sins, the resurrection of the body, and the life of the everlasting. Amen. Eternal Father, we offer to you the body, blood, soul, and the divinity of your dearly beloved Son, of our Lord Jesus Christ, in atonement for our sins and for those of the whole world. For the sake of his sorrowful passion, have mercy on us and on the whole world. For the sake of his sorrowful passion, have mercy on us and on the whole world. For the sake of his sorrowful passion, have mercy on us and on the whole world. For the sake of his sorrowful passion, have mercy on us and on the whole world. For the sake of his sorrowful passion, have mercy on us and on the whole world. For the sake of his sorrowful passion, have mercy on us and on the whole world. For the sake of his sorrowful passion, have mercy on us and on the whole world. For the sake of his sorrowful passion, have mercy on us and on the whole world. For the sake of his sorrowful passion, have mercy on us and on the whole world. For the sake of his sorrowful passion, have mercy on us and on the whole world. For the sake of his sorrowful passion, have mercy on us and on the whole world. Eternal Father, we offer to you the body, blood, soul, and divinity of your dearly beloved Son, of our Lord Jesus Christ, in atonement for our sins and for those of the whole world. For the sake of his sorrowful passion, have mercy on us and on the whole world. For the sake of his sorrowful passion, have mercy on us and on the whole world. For the sake of his sorrowful passion, have mercy on us and on the whole world. For the sake of his sorrowful passion, have mercy on us and on the whole world. For the sake of his sorrowful passion, have mercy on us and on the whole world. For the sake of his sorrowful passion, have mercy on us and on the whole world. For the sake of his sorrowful passion, have mercy on us and on the whole world. For the sake of his sorrowful passion, have mercy on us and on the whole world. For the sake of his sorrowful passion, have mercy on us and on the whole world. For the sake of his sorrowful passion, have mercy on us and on the whole world. Eternal Father, we offer to you the body, blood, soul, and the divinity of your dearly beloved Son, of our Lord Jesus Christ, in atonement for our sins and for those of the whole world. For the sake of his sorrowful passion, have mercy on us and on the whole world. For the sake of his sorrowful passion, have mercy on us and on the whole world. For the sake of his sorrowful passion, have mercy on us and on the whole world. For the sake of his sorrowful passion, have mercy on us and on the whole world. For the sake of his sorrowful passion, have mercy on us and on the whole world. For the sake of his sorrowful passion, have mercy on us and on the whole world. For the sake of his sorrowful passion, have mercy on us and on the whole world. For the sake of his sorrowful passion, have mercy on us and on the whole world. For the sake of his sorrowful passion, have mercy on us and on the whole world. For the sake of his sorrowful passion, have mercy on us and on the whole world. Eternal Father, we offer to you the body, blood, soul, and the divinity of your dearly beloved Son, of our Lord Jesus Christ, in atonement for our sins and for those of the whole world. For the sake of his sorrowful passion, have mercy on us and on the whole world. For the sake of his sorrowful passion, have mercy on us and on the whole world. For the sake of his sorrowful passion, have mercy on us and on the whole world. For the sake of his sorrowful passion, have mercy on us and on the whole world. For the sake of his sorrowful passion, have mercy on us and on the whole world. For the sake of his sorrowful passion, have mercy on us and on the whole world. For the sake of his sorrowful passion, have mercy on us and on the whole world. For the sake of his sorrowful passion, have mercy on us and on the whole world. For the sake of his sorrowful passion, have mercy on us and on the whole world. For the sake of his sorrowful passion, have mercy on us and on the whole world. Eternal Father, we offer to you the body, blood, soul, and the divinity of your dearly beloved Son, of our Lord Jesus Christ, in atonement for our sins and for those of the whole world. For the sake of his sorrowful passion, have mercy on us and on the whole world. For the sake of his sorrowful passion, have mercy on us and on the whole world. For the sake of his sorrowful passion, have mercy on us and on the whole world. For the sake of his sorrowful passion, have mercy on us and on the whole world.

Compassion, have mercy on us and on the whole world. For the sake of his sorrowful passion, have mercy on us and on the whole world. For the sake of his sorrowful passion, have mercy on us and on the whole world. For the sake of his sorrowful passion, have mercy on us and on the whole world. Holy God, Holy Mighty One, Holy Immortal One, have mercy on us and on the whole world. Holy God, Holy Mighty One, Holy Immortal One, have mercy on us and on the whole world. Holy God, Holy Mighty One, Holy Immortal One, have mercy on us and on the whole world. Jesus, we trust in you. Jesus, we trust in you. Jesus, we trust in you. O blood and water which gush forth from the heart of Jesus, a fountain of mercy for us, we trust in you. And we thank you, Jesus, for dying for our sins. Jesus, Jesus, Jesus. Eternal Father, whose mercy is endless, and treasure of compassion inexhaustible, look kindly upon us and increase your mercy in us, so that in difficult moments we do not despair nor become despondent, so with great confidence we can submit ourselves to your most holy will, which is love and mercy itself. Amen. And we also want to pray for all the holy souls who have passed away so far through this month of May 2025, all those who have passed away year to date 2025, all those on our Holy Souls calendar, and all your deceased loved ones, family, friends, and enemies. We do pray eternal rest grant unto them, O Lord, and that perpetual light shine upon them. May their souls and all the souls of all the faithfully departed through the mercy of God rest in peace. Amen. In the name of the Father, and of the Son, and of the Holy Spirit. Amen. Thank you once again, ladies and gentlemen. Bill Ezekiel sitting in for our dear friend Joe Veltri for this Saturday. And as I always like to do, we're going to go over the scripture readings that will be read at all Masses tomorrow and Sunday. All Masses tomorrow and Sunday. I'd like to read those scripture readings to find out what the Lord is speaking to your heart, to my heart, in these readings. The Word of God is an ever-living document, past, present, and future. Jesus said, I am the Alpha and the Omega, the beginning and the end. All of time is based on the existence of when Jesus was, not the existence of Jesus, but Jesus' birth and death. We have BC before Christ and AD after Christ. Right? All of time is based on Jesus' birth and death. Isn't that amazing? BC and AD. No matter whether you're a Catholic, Christian, or not, it all applies to all of us. So these readings apply to all of us. Why? Because it's the Word of God speaking to us in the Bible, the number one best-selling book in human history, by the way, by far none. It's the God of the universe that made you and I and everything in it that's speaking to us. So if you're Christian, non-Christian, you're atheist, agnostic, these readings are for all of us. Pay attention and let's see what the God of the universe is speaking to our hearts this day. So the first reading will be from the Acts of the Apostles. It'll be from the Acts of the Apostles. And it'll be Acts chapter 15, verses 1 to 2, and verses 22 to 29. So that's Acts 15. Verses 1 to 2 and verses 22 to 29. We will go through all the readings and then we will discuss and see how they apply to you and me. A reading from the Acts of the Apostles. Some who had come down from Judea were instructing the brothers, unless you are circumcised according to the Mosaic practice, you cannot be saved. Because there arose no little dissension and debate by Paul and Barnabas with them, it was decided that Paul, Barnabas, and some of the others should go to Jerusalem to the apostles and elders about this question. The apostles and elders, in agreement with the whole church, decided to choose representatives and send them to Antioch with Paul and Barnabas. The ones chosen were Judas, who was also called Barsabbas, and Silas, leaders among the brothers. This is the letter they delivered with them. Quote, the apostles and elders, your brothers,
to the brothers in Antioch.

Back Syria and Cilicia of Gentile origin, greetings. Since we have heard that some of our number who went out without any mandate from us have upset you with their teachings and disturbed your peace of mind, we have with one accord decided to choose representatives to send them to you, along with our beloved Barnabas and Paul, who have dedicated their lives to the name of our Lord Jesus Christ. So we are sending Judas and Silas, who also convey this same message by word of mouth. It is the decision of the Holy Spirit and of us not to place on you any burden beyond these necessities, namely, to abstain from meat sacrificed to idols, from blood, from meats of strangled animals, and from unlawful marriage. If you keep free of these, you will be doing what is right. Farewell. The word of the Lord. Thanks be to God. Now we will go to our second reading, which if you're reading along, is from the book of Revelation. That's the book of Revelation. That's chapter 21, verses 10 to 14 and verses 22 to 23. A reading from the book of Revelation. The angel took me in spirit to a great high mountain and showed me the holy city, Jerusalem, coming down out of heaven from God. It gleamed with the splendor of God. Its radiance was like that of a precious stone, like jasper, clear as crystal. It had a massive high wall with 12 gates where 12 angels were stationed, and on each which had names were inscribed the 12 tribes of the Israelites, the names of the 12 tribes of Israel. There were 3 gates facing east, 3 north, 3 south, and 3 west. The wall of the city had 12 courses of stone as its foundation, on which were inscribed the 12 names of the 12 apostles of the Lamb. I saw no temple in the city, for its temple is the Lord God Almighty and the Lamb. The city had no need of sun or moon to shine on it, for the glory of God gave it light, and its lamp was the Lamb. The word of the Lord. Thanks be to God. And now we have our final reading, which is from the Gospel. Again, we are still in the New Testament. Still in the New Testament, that's from the Gospel of St. John. That's the Gospel of St. John, chapter 14, verses 23 through 29. Verses 23 through 29. A reading from the Holy Gospel according to St. John. Jesus said to his disciples, "Whoever loves me will keep my word. My Father will love him, and we will come to him and make our dwelling with him. Whoever does not love me does not keep my words, yet the word you hear is not mine, but that of the Father who sent me. I have told you this while I am with you. The Advocate, the Holy Spirit, whom the Father will send in my name, will teach you everything and remind you of all that I told you. Peace I leave with you, my peace I give to you. Not as the world gives do I give to you. Do not let your hearts be troubled or afraid. You heard me tell you, I am going away and I will come back to you. If you love me, you would rejoice that I am going to the Father, for the Father is greater than I. And now I have told you this before it happens, so that when it happens, you may believe." The Gospel of the Lord. Praise to you, Lord Jesus Christ. Well, let's go back to our first reading. What do we have in our first reading? What we have here is an illustration. You know, there were issues that needed to be decided in the church. And here you have Paul, who was like, Paul wrote half the Bible, convert to Christianity. Paul was seen by many as one of the apostles. He practically was. And there's debates about certain practices, whether it's continuing with circumcision. You had to be circumcised or you couldn't be saved. That was the Judeo law. And some of the Christians started wondering, hey, do we still have to do this circumcision thing? You know, I mean, like, is that what we still have to do that after Jesus died for our sins? That was one thing. Another thing was, and you see it at the end of the reading, they talk about, down here, they talk about how,
abstain from meat sacrificed to idols, from blood, from meats of strangled animals, and unlawful marriage. What are they saying there in a nutshell? Abstain from eating any food that's been sacrificed to false gods. And there was a lot of that going on back then. Food being sacrificed to false gods, and then people were eating it. And unlawful marriage. People living together, adultery, having sex outside of marriage. If you're not married, if you're having someone you're not married to, that's unlawful marriage. And so there was that going on. And you had the, at these idol worship services, people were sacrificing food and there were sexual relations going on. People outside of marriage. And then they were eating this food. It was this demonic sacrifice and activity going on. And you got the leaders of the church coming back. The apostles answer this and say, no, don't do these things. Don't be involved in any way with that. And they also said, you don't see it specifically said here in this reading, but they do say that circumcision is no longer required to be saved. Very interesting reading, very important reading. And then we have in our second reading what? That we're seeing what? We're seeing what in Revelation, a picture of heaven, the New Jerusalem, the New Jerusalem. And it says there, that there was no temple. The temple was the Lord, God Almighty, and the Lamb. God and the Lamb. The Lamb, Jesus, the Lord God, God the Father. It had no need of sun or moon to shine on it, for the glory of God gave it light, and its lamp was the Lamb. Pretty amazing. Pretty amazing. The city of Jerusalem turned into crystal. Massive high walls, the most beautiful city we can't even imagine. That's going to be the new Jerusalem. The new Jerusalem that's coming in the next life. And then we go to our gospel reading, our final reading. And we have Jesus saying what? Again, whoever loves me will keep my word. Whoever loves me will keep my word. It's that simple. If you love God, you keep his word, you keep his gospel, you keep the commandments. And he also says, I'm going to send the Holy Spirit. He's going to teach you everything. The Holy Spirit's coming. He's going to teach you everything. And that's a foretaste of Pentecost, right? Pentecost is when the Holy Spirit comes and teaches them everything. Teaches our church. So we see here a lot of really good illustrations of the authority of the church. Here you have Paul and Silas. They're getting questions about circumcision and other things. And they say, hey, we got to go ask Peter. Peter's the top guy. Well, and the apostles, we got to go ask them. We're not of the 12 apostles. We got to go ask them. And they had to send people to Jerusalem in a letter to talk to them and ask. And they get their answer, which I just explained. Authority of the church. And then we see the New Jerusalem. The New Jerusalem, where the church is born. And we see Jesus saying, and then I'm going to send my Holy Spirit, which will teach you and give you the authority to teach and lead my church and lead my people. Peter was given the keys to the kingdom. He was in charge of the church. And he passed that baton on to the next person, and next person. And that's how we get down to the current Pope today. There's authority in the church. There's authority. And that authority was given to the 12 apostles. It's a beautiful thing. What a gift it is on our Catholic Church. To have that authority to guide us through the Holy Spirit to get closer to God. If you're not close to God, let's get closer to God today. Let's start working on that. You can work on that through prayer, through scripture reading, Bible reading. Go talk to your local Catholic parish priest.
and tell them you want to get back in the church again. The church is for sinners. We're all sinners. But we need to be forgiven of our sins. If we want to get to heaven, we have to follow the commandments and forgive other people the wrong they do to us. If we want to be forgiven, we have to forgive. If we want to get to heaven, we have to obey the commandments. That's the minimum requirement. Amen? Amen. Well, we're just about out of time. As I said at the outset of the program, ladies and gentlemen, we can use your help financially. We really could. Please pray for us. But if you can help us financially, we would so appreciate it. Holy Souls Ministry, 2826 Normandy, Normandy Drive, Philadelphia, PA, 19154. 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Thank you, Joe Veltri. Thank you, Dennis Brent. Thank you to our Lord. And remember, nature screams the existence of God.

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1: 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And if you were ever at a bedside of a dying person or someone very ill and time is an issue, just remember to say the short prayer Jesus gave St. Faustina in her diary, paragraph 186. He says, if you say this prayer with a contrite heart and faith on behalf of the sinner, he will give that person grace for conversion. And the prayer is, O blood and water, which gush forth from the heart of Jesus as a fountain of mercy for us, I trust in you. Amen.

It's all going down. Festival of Flowers Gospel Spring Concert featuring Apostle John E. Lawson and Friend, presenting the music of Overseer Rosie Wallace B. Brown and Mother Anna Smallwood, as sung by the Imperial Gospel Singers. Special guests include soloist Pastor Trendell D. Hill, saxophonist John Williams, Gospel Music Preservation Alliance Choir, Sunday, May 24, 2026, 5 p.m. at Faith Church of Love and Deliverance, located at 3101 Reach Avenue in Philadelphia, Pennsylvania. Elder Tony Pearson is the pastor. Lady Delphine Pearson is the co-pastor. A free offering will be taken. All are welcome. God is good. All is well. Be there.

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1: Praise the Lord, everyone. 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Come experience the power of the Spirit of God in our Holy Ghost anointed worship service. But right now, let's go into the house of the Lord, where we're preaching today from the subject, Victory Over Temptation. 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
2: Fall into the valley. And so that's why some folks is like, well, they ain't been to church and I don't know how long. Because they said, well, what's wrong with them? Well, you know, they going through. Listen, you got the Holy Ghost on the inside. What are you doing going through for the next 5 years when you got the Holy Ghost on the inside? The peaks and valleys should be like this. You reach your peak and you reach your peak and you got a trouble and you just dip and come out. You dip and come out. It's not like this. It's like this. You see how? Because listen, and the longer it takes you to come out, you lose ground. You lose ground. Everybody else has been in church praising the Lord, going on with life, and they raising up and you lost ground. So when you do this, and it's just a dip, you go higher. Are you seeing? So this is you. See how it goes? It's not like this. Long time to get back to where you started from. So it's like this. That's how it works. So Lord have mercy. So we shouldn't be depressed and staying depressed. And we should have control of our emotions. Are you hearing this? We must learn to control our emotions so that we are not tossed to and fro by every wind of doctrine, the sleight of man, or by other folks. Are you hearing this? We have to learn how to be stable in God. And I will share with you, it takes time to be stable in God. Let me just drop this on you, no charge. Those of us who have been around a lot longer than some of the new people coming in, we must learn, hallelujah, to be patient with them in their mess. Are y'all hearing this? We must learn to be patient with them in their mess. Some of us, it took us 5 years to get out of our mess. It took us 10 years to get out of our mess. But new folks come in, they supposed to be out their mess in 2 days. Oh, y'all don't hear me. Give them a minute, hallelujah, to grow up and be what God wants them to be. If you don't give them a minute, you'll chase them right out the door, and the devil will be victorious over them and you. Lord have mercy. Give them a minute, Lord have mercy. We talked about victory in the family. Hallelujah. And we need to have victory in our families with our children. And Brother Gus, I need a little air up here. And with our children, we need to have victory. With our husbands and wives, we need to have victory. Are you hearing this? We need victory in the family. How many of y'all know that the devil is trying to destroy the family? Oh, y'all hearing me? He's trying to destroy your family. Lord have mercy. You know what? The devil doesn't like the whole idea, the whole concept of family. Did you know that? The devil does not like the concept of family. How do I know that? Did not he destroy the first family that was put on this earth? Are y'all hearing this? Yes, he did. He separated Adam and Eve from God. First, he separated Eve from Adam. Then Adam took up with Eve. And then he separated Adam and Eve from God. God had to make clothes of skins to cover their nakedness because they were separated from God. And then he separated Cain from Abel. Lord, are you hearing this? He's always been about separating families. Are you understanding this? But we must not allow the devil to separate our family. How can I not allow him to do that? Don't you have the Holy Ghost on the inside? Is God your Savior? Is he your help in time of trouble? Yes, he is. Then you can disallow the enemy to destroy your family. How I'm going to do that? You're going to have to learn how to fast. You're going to have to learn how to pray. You're going to have to learn how to command the devil not to be in control in your family. Hallelujah. We talked about victory in our body. Talked about victory in our body. Oh, Lord, have mercy. And that speaks directly to healing, hallelujah, and deliverance in our body. And I shared with you that there is divine healing, and then there is medicinal or medical healing. Are you hearing this? Don't discount what the doctors do. Oh, well, Bishop, everybody should get healed at the altar. Yeah, that would really be great. Hallelujah. But do you know that in Jesus' day, not everybody that, hallelujah, that was made up the multitude got healed physically in their body? How do I know that? Because the Bible declares that there were folks that had gathered on one occasion. There was 5,000 men, not including women. That makes 10,000. Not including, hallelujah, little children. That can make up another 20,000 by itself. But do you understand that the Lord only healed some folk? Are you hearing this? He only healed some folk. That means that somebody walked away from there still needing a doctor. And so God, why would God be so unmerciful and unkind to not heal everybody in the whole crowd? Because certain things were done for his glory for the crowd's sake. And then the others had to go to the doctor. Do you understand that all wisdom and knowledge comes from God? So if the doctor knows and the nurse knows how to treat you, that is not a problem. That is a blessing because God gave them the knowledge to be able to treat you. If God says, I'm not going to take away your need for you to have dialysis, well, then go to your dialysis and thank God for the understanding that they have to give you dialysis. And when God says it's right, when God says the time is right, perhaps he will pass by your house and deliver you so you don't need dialysis. Lord have mercy. If you got to take high blood pressure medicine until God takes away the need for high blood pressure medicine, take your high blood pressure medicine and live your life. Are you hearing this? Don't stroke out because you had a hard head. Lord have mercy. Say, Bishop, you know, Bishop, you talking to us. What about you? I took my high blood pressure medicine this morning. What are you talking about? Lord have mercy. I took mine. Hallelujah. And on top of that, I had me some beets. Y'all don't hear me. So you got to understand. Hallelujah. We have to do what God would have us to do. Oh, Lord have mercy. Don't despise the doctor. I share with you every time I go to the hospital to pray for somebody. Before I pray for the individual, I pray for the doctor. I pray for the nurse. I pray for the person that cleans the room. Y'all don't hear me. I pray for the person bringing the food. Why? Because I need their hands to be sanctified. I need the room to be anointed. When I go to visit somebody who's about to get surgery, Lord have mercy, I pray and command the angels to go into the surgical room, to the operating room where they're going to go and clean the operating room. Clean it up real good. Get all the germs out. Whatever the cleaner didn't see, I want the angel to see it and clean the room. So when the surgery goes on, it'll be a success. Lord have mercy. We have to learn how to work with, hallelujah, the modern medicine and not against it. Are you hearing this? And in addition to that, there are times when God will heal our bodies miraculously. Are you hearing this? He'll do it miraculously. Why doesn't he do it all the time? Every so often, God just wants you to know, I'm still here. I'm still healing. I can still do it. My hand is not short. My anointing has not subsided. I can do whatever I want to do, whenever I want to do it. Ask the woman with the issue of blood, and she'll tell you, 12 long years she suffered. 12 years she went to the doctor. They did everything they could do for her. But one day, Jesus passed by. And when Jesus passes by, he'll do whatever he wants to do. He can heal what the doctors can't heal. He can deliver her when no deliverer can do it. Lord have mercy. And I'm not going to. It's getting late now. Come on, somebody. Hallelujah. It's getting late now, so I'm not going to be able to complete this. Listen, we're talking about victory, hallelujah, over temptation. I share with you, I'm not going to be able to preach this all. I'm just going to give you a little piece of this. We talk about victory over temptation. I want you to understand, everybody in here is strong against temptation until you get tempted. Lord have mercy. I share with you, hallelujah, I want you to understand, I got to skip ahead. There are some things that the Bible calls besetting sins. Besetting sins are things that get under your skin more than other things. I say, well, let me explain that. Oh, yeah, I'll explain it to you. I'm glad you want to know a little bit more. Here's how it works. Let me share with you. There are some of us in here that were not smokers. Are you hearing this? We were not smokers. So smoking never bothered. Smoking didn't bother me. Smoking might not have bothered you. There are some folks in here that were not drinkers. Drinking didn't bother you. You weren't bothered by drinking. But you, hallelujah, but you know that there are some things that got under your skin more than anything else. And the devil will tempt you with the thing that he knows that you really like. He won't tempt you with something he know you couldn't stand. He will tempt you with something he knows that you like. Say, well, Bishop, maybe that's just a test from God. Listen, it's a dual purpose thing. It is a temptation from the devil because God will not tempt you. But God, the Bible says, will with the temptation make a way of escape. So he's trying to get to you so you know that I can keep you from falling. So he allows the tempter to tempt you knowing that the Holy Ghost, if you call on God, he will deliver you in your time of temptation. The Bible says that there is no temptation that is taken upon man that's not common to man. But the Bible says that God will, with the temptation, make a way of escape. What do you mean, preacher? You don't have to sin. You don't have to fall prey to the hand of the devil. You don't have to drink the beer. You don't have to drink the near beer. You don't have to smoke the cigarette. You don't need a joint. You don't need no cocaine. Are you hearing this? You don't have to get cracked up because of crack. Y'all don't hear me. You don't have to. You don't have to shoot no heroin. Are you hearing this? I want you to understand. God will keep you, hallelujah, in the time of your temptation. Lord have mercy. Hallelujah. Lord have mercy. He's able. I can't give this all to you. Lord have mercy. But he's able. Hallelujah. The Bible says in James chapter number 1, hallelujah, verse number 12, he says, blessed is the man that endureth or goes through temptation. Lord have mercy. I share with you, I want you to know, you are at some point in your life, in your saved life, you are at some point going to be tempted. You might be tempted with a lie. You might be tempted to tell a lie. We ain't gonna hurt nobody because you know it's just a white lie. Lord have mercy. There is no such thing as a white lie. A lie is a lie is a lie is a lie is a lie. Come on, somebody. Tell your neighbor, no white lies. There's no white lie. A lie is just a lie. Are you hearing this? Well, I told it like this because I just...
1: God bless you. This is Dr. Edward Wilson, pastor of Mount Zion Pentecostal Church, and we are the church of your destiny. If this broadcast has been a blessing to you, I encourage you to sow a seed into the work of the Lord. 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
3: 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I am Minister Lillian Watson, Director of Visions Broadcast, and today we have a treat. 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Say hi to the people, Deacon Fred.
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6: Praise the Lord, praise the Lord, praise the Lord. Glory be to God. So grateful to be with each and every one of you on today, for this is the day that the Lord has made. And I am and pray that you are as well, rejoicing, and you are glad in it. God bless.
3: We'll now have our prayer by Deacon Fred.
4: Praise God. Most gracious Heavenly Father. Lord, we come once again, Lord Jesus. You know, just giving you thanks and praise, Lord, for allowing us to be on the airwaves, you know, just to reach your people and those that are listening on this grand broadcast station. We ask you, God, Lord, that you would just bless each and every listener and even those behind the scenes. So we just ask you, Lord, just to have your way on this broadcast. And we just want to say thank you. In Jesus' name, amen.
3: Amen. Our scripture reading for today is John 17, beginning at verse number 5. And it reads, "And now, Father, glorify me in your own presence with the glory which I had with you before the world began. I have revealed your name to the men whom you gave me out of the world. They were yours, and you gave them to me, and they have kept your word. Now they have come to know that all things which you have given me are from you. For I have given to them the words you have gave me, and they have received them, and now known with certainty that I came from you, and they have believed that you sent me." May the Lord add a blessing to the reading of his holy word. We will now have our music ministry, our music coordinator, giving us that song.
5: Yes, we are so happy to present today our songs from our own ministry. Amen. The first song would be Wake the Watchman.
7: Wake up. Wake up, O sleeper. The night is far gone. The day is at hand. Wake up. Church. Wake.

0: the watchman. Wake up, oh sleeper. Good God from Zion. Oh,
1: well.
0: Oh, I tell you, make you do something on the inside. Good Lord, help you. Thank you, Jesus. Well, at this time, I have a question for Deacon Fred. If yes, you ma'am. Had to represent a gospel artist, who would you choose and why?
2: A gospel artist, who would I choose? I'm going to just go with Hezekiah Walker. Okay. And why I would choose Hezekiah Walker, his music has really impacted the gospel community. You know, just so many songs from, I don't know him personally, but the music has impacted so many. I mean, no matter what congregation, church you go to, you're going to hear a Hezekiah Walker song, and they just resonate with the people, you know, because obviously, and I just have to represent, obviously, him and his ministry and all the people that's involved with him. And once again, you know what? I did meet his bass player one time. So I got a chance to meet him. And I would say Hezekiah Walker, because they really put the music together and ministers to the people. I know a few years ago they got the Grammy or whatever the award was. You know what I mean? I seen them on television and they all were hyped and happy. So won't be long. You will be hearing from Fred Brown, the Grammys and the Dove Awards and whatever else, because God is setting us up for the get up. Amen.
0: Amen. I believe he sings that song, I Pray For You, You Pray For Me.
1: Yes.
0: I'm telling you, really gets to the people. Thank you so much. Thank you so much, Deacon Brown. At this time, we have a special guest, and her name is Pastor Trinis Jones. She is a long time, 30 plus some odd years friend of mine. She is an anointed woman of God. She loves God with all of her heart and mind and soul. She answered the call to God, and I'm telling you, she's on fire. She has a passion for people. She has a passion for our youth, and she just does some amazing things in the community, and God is using her, and she is highly anointed. Well, I'm not going to hold her up any longer. I'm going to turn her loose. Grab your pens and your pad. You're going to get a quick note. You got to catch it quick. Amen. At this time, Pastor Trinis Jones of the Family Affair Ministries is in your hands.
3: Amen. And to God be the glory. Thank you so much, Elder Watson, for inviting me to come out and share with you all on today. To God be the glory for all others that are on the line. And for those of you that are listening, God is good all the time, and all the time God is good. I was asked to share on a topic that is broad. It is a broad, broad topic. So we're going to do our best today to try to bring it in. What I'm going to ask is that after we discuss this, after we share this, that whatever you need to do, you do it for yourself. Whatever you need to do, you do it for yourself. The topic is trauma. Trauma, something that many of us know so well. Amen. Something that many of us have experienced, whether it's a small way, a big way, sometimes experience time and time and time and time again. We don't know what to do with it sometimes. And, sometimes it just things just fester and fester and fester. And sometimes things just feel like they're all falling apart. But today, the word that God gave me to encourage you all with is that it's not falling apart, but it's actually working together. It is not falling apart, but is actually working together. Trauma defined is pretty much I want to make sure that you get it and that you get it right. Amen. Amen. Trauma defined as the emotional and physical response to a deeply distressing or life-threatening event that overwhelms your ability to cope. Trauma defined is the emotional and physical response to a deeply distressing or life-threatening event that overwhelms your ability to cope. When we think about trauma is not anything that has to do with the everyday, tension, everyday stress, everyday things that we have to experience. Trauma goes a little deeper, and it happens in a way that almost always is so unexpected. Almost always is so unexpected. Trauma, you have different types of trauma. You have your acute trauma, which is one single incident, something that happened that just literally took you out of your space, out of your time, almost blew your mind. But then there's chronic trauma. And chronic trauma is something that stems from prolonged, repeated exposure to things that just keep hitting and hitting and hitting and hitting and hitting. One of the young men on the line today was talking about a rainstorm that he was driving through. And it's just like that rain. It's like the rain that just continues to pitter-patter, pitter-patter, pitter-patter, pitter-patter. And you know how you get sometimes when you say, if it ain't one thing, it's another. If it ain't one thing, it's another. I walk up two steps and I fall back 10 steps. That's that chronic trauma that it just keeps going no matter what, meaning that life just won't give me a break. And that falls into, it can come into a place of complex trauma. Complex trauma involves exposure to multiple traumatic events. Like every time you turn around, something is happening. I just can't get a break kind of trauma. Today, I come to encourage you. Today, I want to inspire you. Again, the few minutes that we have on this broadcast is not enough to give you what you need. But I want to encourage you today to know that no matter what traumatic stress you have ever found yourself in, I want you to know that God is there, that God is with you. He has promised to never leave you nor to forsake you. He's promised to be with you always, even until the ends of the earth. I want to encourage you to know that God is near and dear to the brokenhearted, so that no matter what your trauma is, we know that there are also trauma responses. You don't have to respond in a traumatic, you may respond to the traumatic event, but you don't have to stay in the traumatic event. You don't have to live there. You can get up. You can start again. You can begin again. God is able to do any and everything but fail. Now, I'm sharing, and as I'm sharing, I know that sometimes we think, well, God, you know, it's just not the fix, you know, it just doesn't go away like that. And you're absolutely right. You are absolutely right. Some people need a little more than just the scripture. Some people need a little more than just a Bible verse or a prayer. Some people need a little more than just one word of encouragement, and that's why I'm asking.

and come out on top. When traumatic experiences happen, what often happens is that, it feels like our world is falling apart. And when we feel like our world is falling apart, we sometimes want to throw up our hands. We sometimes just want to walk away. We sometimes want to give in. We want to give up. We want to quit. We want to throw in a towel. But I want to encourage you that you don't have to do that today, baby. You do not have to do that. God loves you so much. God's love for you is so great. It's so vast. It's so broad. He says that I have loved you with an everlasting love. And it is with that love that he is drawing you on today. It's not by accident that you are hearing this message on this day. Whatever you're going through, I want you to know that God has you, and he has you in the palm of his hand, and the very palm of his hand. And what's in his hand, he says that no man can pluck it out. So you're in a safe place today. You are in a safe place today. Go and do what you need to do for yourself. To God be the glory. When I thought about it, I said, well, God, who in the Bible experienced such trauma? Well, as I thought about it, I thought about old Job, and I thought about how he had experienced trauma, but how God brought him through. God brought him through. God brought him out. When we recognize that, when we recognize, to God be the glory, that God is able to bring us out. We know that Job experienced probably one of the most distressful times or distressful experiences that anybody in the Bible have ever experienced, losing his family, losing all that he had. But when we look 42 chapters later, we recognize and realize that God showed up for Job. God showed up for Job. Now, the Bible doesn't declaratively say how Job, might have felt about it. He probably would have preferred to keep all of his children. Amen. He probably would have preferred, I'm certain he did, to keep all of his cattle. He probably would have preferred to keep everything that he had at the beginning. Amen. But what I love about God is that no matter what we go through, God knows just how to repay us. He knows just how to bless us. He knows just how to show up. And so it is that Job ended up receiving double for his trouble. Everything that he lost, God gave that back double, and then allowed him to live a long enough life to experience everything and to enjoy everything that God gave him in return for what he has lost. For God is definitely the God of restoration. So maybe you lost something through your traumatic experience. Maybe you lost your joy. Maybe you lost hope. Maybe you've lost the people around you. Maybe you've lost things that you feel like you'll never get back. Well, baby, you may not get that back, but God is not a man that he should lie, neither the son of man that he should repent. And if he did it for one, he can definitely do it for you. And so I want you to know that any promise that God has ever made to you, he's able to bring that thing to pass. So hold your head up if you can. I'm asking you today to hold your head up. And just in case you can't hold your head up, just lift your eyes up. Amen. Lift your eyes up. Look to the hills from whence cometh your help, and know that all of your help comes from God, who created the heavens and the earth. Trauma is trauma is trauma is trauma is trauma. But what I love and what I know about God is that no trauma is too great for our God. No trauma is too big for our God. No trauma is too explosive for our God. We serve a great, big, wonderful God, and our God is able to take his loving arms right now if you will let him, and he's able to rock you in the tenderness of his care. He's able to lift you up out of any traumatic experience that you have ever had. He's able to soothe the heart. He's able to calm your spirit. He's able to give you sanity in a place of insanity. He's able to heal whatever is hurting you and ailing you on today. It's not falling apart. It is actually working together. For we know that all things work together for the good of those that love God and are the called according to his purpose. So yes, baby, it's working together. Yes, I know you would have preferred not to go through it. Amen. I know, because I've been through traumatic experiences that I wish I did not have to go through. But when I look back over my life, I can truly say that I've been blessed. Yes, it hurt me. Yes, it broke me. Tears down my eyes, laying at night with the pillow. My God, just soaking wet when I got up in the morning. But guess what? It's all right, because God is able to do exceeding and abundantly above everything that we can ask or think. To God be the glory. Weeping may endure for a night, but joy comes in the morning. Your morning is coming. Your morning is coming. God is able to restore everything that the enemy has stole. So no, it's not falling apart. It's not falling apart. Stop telling yourself that it's falling apart. Stop telling yourself it's not going to get any better. Stop telling yourself that you're not worthy to be loved. Stop telling yourself that you're not worthy to be blessed. Stop telling yourself that you're not worthy to have anything more or better than what you already have. You speak life into yourself. And so if you can, I will. I speak life into you today. I speak life into you. I speak life into you. You shall not die, but live and declare the works of the Lord your God. Go forward. Go forward in faith, seeking whatever help you need to seek, finding whatever, yes. You know,

0: you need, whatever resources you need. Go forward today knowing that you don't have to stay where you are, but you can get up, baby, and you can try again. You can try again, but this time not in your strength, but in the strength of the Lord. Be blessed, be inspired, and be encouraged. Know that God loves you. Know that I love you. And until the next time, remember, it's not falling apart. It is all working together. Love you. God bless you.
1: Amen. To God be all of the glory.

0: 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There's power in the spoken word. I want you to get the book that God gave me to write many years ago, The Power of the Spoken Word. I'm Bishop Michael Jones, and many of you, your life, it just goes up and down. 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
1: Community Day for the Homeless, sponsored by Elder Wilbur Hardy. And at 12 o'clock in Camden, New Jersey, we ask all are invited to be there to help bring in the poor and the needy. Amen. There'll be clothes and food distribution there. I can give you Elder Hardy's number, which is 852-822-0069 if you need more information. And for if you'd like to give donations, they can be sent to $Lillian 2166. Let us come out to help this effort, this event, to reaching out to the poor. Amen. And then on June the 7th, Women in Red Bible Ministry Fellowship Church, 425 East Shelton Avenue. Apostle Shirley A. Ross is sponsor of this event. It starts at 4 p.m. And then June the 17th through the 19th, Apostle Shirley A. Ross again will have her conference at 4 p.m., the same place, 425 East Shelton Avenue. And then on June the 28th, Apostle Hattie Horn, all the way in Minneapolis, Minnesota, will be having her conference. Her theme is Stepping Into Our Season. Amen. This service starts at 10:30 p.m. on that Sunday morning. And then before all of that, on May the 29th, come and join us for our conference, our media conference, which will be held at Grace Church of Love, Grace Church, 6101 Lincoln Pike, Apostle Michael Jones. Come out and hear, to see all that we can learn on the media. And then that speaker for that 6:30 service will be Bishop Gaines. Amen.
2: A little bit extra help with that last one. Time been changed from 6:30 to 7 at 7 p.m. Amen. On Friday. So we thank God for Pastor Trennis from a Family Affair Ministries. Beautiful. Who's given us an awesome word of God. Thank you, President Gail. Thank you, Deacon Fred.
1: We love you. We love you.
3: Praise God.
1: Yes. Hallelujah. You all. Awesome. Thank you. Yes. Yes. Don't worry about
4: thank
1: the trauma.
4: Thank you for the invitation. Amen.
1: God can handle all the trauma.
3: Yes.
1: Yes.
3: No doubt about it.
1: Yes. Yes. No,
3: we
1: yes.
3: give him all the glory. He steps in right on time, all the time.
1: Every
3: no matter what we're going through, he's right there. He's always there.
1: Yes.
3: So all we have to do is continue on keeping our faith and confidence in our Lord and Savior, Jesus Christ. Amen.
1: Amen.
3: So as we continue on, we want to congratulate you all for being a part of what we're doing. And we want to celebrate you, our listeners. God bless you.
1: God
3: we
1: bless you.
3: Say we love you. And God bless you. Until next week, God bless you.
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It's all going down. Festival of Flowers Gospel Spring Concert featuring Apostle John E. Lawson and friends, presenting the music of Overseer Rosie Wallace B. Brown and Mother Anna Smallwood, as sung by the Imperial Gospel Singers. Special guests include soloist Pastor Trendell D. Hill, saxophonist John Williams, Gospel Music Preservation Alliance Choir, Sunday, May 24, 2026, 5 p.m. at Faith Church of Love and Deliverance, located at 3101 Reach Avenue in Philadelphia, Pennsylvania. Elder Tony Pearson is the pastor. Lady Delphine Pearson is the co-pastor. A free offering will be taken. All are welcome. God is good. All is well. Be there.

Yes, yes, I'm sold out. I'm sold out. My mind is made up. All right, come on. You're in the mix. You're in the mix. Amen. Anybody sold out there? Come on, come on. My mind is made up. Yes, yes, yes.

0: All right, seems like we're having some difficulties on today. Let's see here. All right. Oh, let's see what we can do. I'm sold out. Amen. My mind is made up. We are To God Be the Glory radio broadcast. You in the mix on today. Hope you had a great day today. This is the day the Lord has made. I will rejoice and be glad in it. Amen. How do you feel about that? Amen. This is the day the Lord has made. Oh, I'm about to do something different today. I'm trying to do something different. Whenever I say I'm going to do something different, watch out. Because you never know what's going to happen. All right? Never know what's going to happen when you do something different. Amen? We know we like to have things the same way. We're a creature of nature, so to speak. But sometimes we have to get in the mix. All right? All right, let's see what we can do here. All right? Let's see how this works out for us. Okay. I'm calling Elder Diane Cole, who called me. I don't know the person, but they called me a couple of times. This Elder Diane Cole?
1: It is. How are you, Pastor?
0: Guess what? You on the radio. You are on the radio right now. I just want to tell you, introduce yourself and let them know what you do, okay?
1: You have me on the radio right now?
0: You on right now, and you're live and in living color.
1: Well, I wish you would have gave me a heads up.
0: Yeah, well, I was, you know, tied up myself. But you're on the air, and you wanted to say something, I believe, and we're going to let you speak. So go
1: Amen.
0: Ahead.
1: Praise
0: got a couple
1: God,
0: minutes.
1: Philadelphia. Praise the Lord to everyone. We are having our 9th year anniversary prayer explosion coming up on Saturday, June 13th. It is open to all. It is a prayer explosion. We have some dynamic speakers. And our theme is, what are you birthing? And if there was ever a time for us to pray, it is now. And that's what we do. We pray. We don't break down, we break through. And we keep praying until there is a breakthrough. We have Apostle Alton Fox from Newark, Delaware, one of the speakers. We have Evangelist Meesom, Calvin Meesom from New York City. We have Evangelist Ira Johnson, also from New York City. We have Dr. Dana Urey, who is from Maryland. We have myself, who is from Philadelphia. And we have Pastor Kim Lee from Christian Compassion Church. The registration is $20. Registration opens at 8 o'clock a.m. And we finish at 4:30 p.m. or whenever the Holy Spirit finishes doing what he has to do. Lunch is included. All you have to do is show up. Come and worship with us. Again, it's on Saturday, June 13th, at the Clarion Hotel and Conference Center. And that's about 2 miles from the Philadelphia Airport, located in Essington, PA. The registration number is 267-262-4053. Come and worship with us. Be blessed. Come get your healing. Come receive salvation. Come get your deliverance. Whatever it is you need, God will meet you there. Hope to see your face in the place. God bless.
0: All right. Thank you, sis. God bless you. Beautifully. Beautiful. All right. We thank God for you and keep on listening. Amen. We are To God Be the Glory radio broadcast.
1: Yes.
0: It's mixing.
1: Yes.
0: And there's a bright side somewhere.
1: Amen. Amen. Thank
0: God you, bless
1: sir.
0: You now.
1: God bless you. Amen.
2: This lady would try to be both a mother from her children. And you know how some children are. Lord, when they get around other children, they do wrong things. Sometimes they can get accused of doing things that they didn't necessarily have to do. Oh, Lord, one night, great God, her oldest son happened to be in the same neighborhood.

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Oh, Lord. And if the bell can tone, that means that her child will be set free. Oh, Lord. When the old lady heard this, good God Almighty, she reached in the closet for her old hat. She reached up on the shelf. She made her way out to that old bell. There was a bowl of tone. Oh, Lord. Yeah. She took her time and crawled up in that bell. She wrapped her arms around the tone in that bell. She was trying to stop the bell from tone. She knew if the bell.

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And her son ran over to her, kneeled down beside her. 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

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She said, son, I'm getting old. I'm getting fever. She said, they're taking my life today. And I knew you said. Son looked at her. Tears in his eyes. He looked up.

0: I walked over to her son and told her son, Leroy, said, don't worry, son, because I want you to know this. And they told him, said, there's a bright side.
1: There's a bright side.
0: Somewhere.
1: Come on. Whatever you're going through, there's a bright side to it. We just got to press our way through it. Don't stop until you find that bright side. My Lord, there's a bright side. Be encouraged. Somewhere. Come on. Yes, Lord, thank you. Lord, we come to you to say thank you. We ask that you would bless every person that's listening. Touch their bodies, Lord. Touch us where we need to be touched. Heal us where we need to be healed. Oh, in the name of Jesus, sanctify, consecrate us, Lord, in the name of Jesus Christ of Nazareth. And then, Lord, forgive us for our sins and our transgressions. Thank you for all of our members and First Lady Mix and all of our sisters, our brothers. Lord, we just say thank you for them. Thank you for the encouragement over the years and sometimes even over tears. But, Lord, you brought us through thus far, and we say thank you. And those who are going through, there's a bright side somewhere. Hold on. Just hold on. Do the right thing day by day. And when you do the wrong thing, confess it to the Lord and do the right thing. Don't stop until you find it. There's a bright side. Oh, yeah, that's old school there for real.
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1: Hey, anybody seen Mr. Charles? 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
1: Amen. To God be the glory. Let us pray. Eternal God, our Father, we come in the name of Jesus Christ of Nazareth. We thank you for your goodness and for your mercy. Thank you for your love and kindness. We pray for our wives, and we pray for the husbands today. We pray for our sons, and we pray for our daughters. We pray for our grandkids and our neighbors. We even pray for our enemies. Father in heaven, we ask that you would touch us where we need to be touched. We ask that you would forgive us, Lord, for our sins and our transgressions. Lord, forgive us for neglecting prayer. Forgive us for neglecting fellowship. Lord, forgive us, Lord, in the mighty name of Jesus. And Lord, we pray that you would bless every pastor, every preacher, and every Sunday school reacher. We thank you, Lord. We thank you for To God Be the Glory broadcast. Lord, we thank you for how you set this thing up. And we give you glory, we give you honor, and we give you praise. And Lord, we ask that you would bless those who are tuned in today, that they might get a word of edification, that they might be encouraged in the mighty name of Jesus. Lord, we ask that you would deliver from alcohol, deliver from drugs. We ask in the name of Jesus. I was reading somewhere where it says that when you bring that stuff into your home, you bring a curse into your house. Lord, let it not be named from us, Lord. We came from there, but we don't have to stay there. So, Lord, we pray that you would sanctify the money that we have, sanctify our bodies for your name's sake and for your glory. And we thank you in Jesus' name. Amen. Amen. The Bible says, in the beginning was the Word. In the beginning was the Word. And the Word was with God. And the Word was God. Y'all hear that? In the beginning. Amen. It wasn't an almanac. It wasn't a newspaper. In the beginning was the Word. And the Word was with who? It was with God. If you want to get with the Word, you got to get with God. And to get with God, you got to read the Scriptures. Amen. In the beginning was the Word. I'm writing the book. In the beginning was what? The Word. And the Word was with who? Your homies? No, the Word was with God. And then he reveals more. He says, and the Word was God. So you can't separate God from the Word because they're one. Amen. I know when your doctrine is off is when it's if you're teaching it wrong. So you got to, it's more than just knowing the words. It's knowing the content and the context of the Word. Very important. Amen. Sometimes even in crimes and stuff, they want to find out not just what happened, but why did it happen? Amen. They want to dig deeper. Why did you do this or why did you do that? Amen. We have a weakness. I know in our family was alcohol and some folks is drugs. And that's a weakness that has been carried on. But God has brought deliverance through Jesus Christ. Amen. We're going to be without excuse, y'all. When we stand before God, we're going to be without excuse. Oh, my God. Can you imagine the people going to be saying, oh, I was going to lay it down. I'm just saying we are without excuse. Amen. Some of us grew up in the church. Amen. Grew up in the church, hearing the word, hearing the truth. But we dropped the truth to pick up a lie. Amen, somebody. I want to encourage somebody today. The Bible says the truth shall set you free. You want to be free? Oh, my God. You want to be free? Read the truth. The truth will set you free. Oh, my God. Oh, my God. Amen. Amen. Tell people to read the word. Read the Bible. Amen. The truth shall set us free. Amen. In the beginning was the Word, not philosophers, not storytellers. In the beginning was the Word. All right. And the Word was with God. If you're going to teach me something, teach me the Word. And the Word was with who? It was with God. And then he reveals even more. Then he says, and the Word was God. Isn't that powerful how God gives us revelation little by little? He give you a little bit and see if you believe. And if you believe, he'll give you a little more. And if you believe, he'll give you a little more. Amen. But if you don't believe, he'll cut you off. In the beginning was the Word. The Word was with God. And the Word was God. What a revelation. You mean in the beginning was the Word? The Word was before the Long Ranger, Rifleman. In the beginning was the Word. You can count on the Word. You can bank on the Word. Why? Because that was from the beginning. And that's why it's so important also to read the Old Testament. Amen. A lot of stuff that come out in the New Testament is in the Old Testament too, but some type of way is hidden. But your anointing will bring it forth. It will give you the understanding that you need. It's not just learning what it is. It's how it was meant. How it was meant. How was the Word meant to be? Amen. People have a lot of different philosophies about their religion. But if it doesn't line up with the Word, we can let that go. If what you're saying is not lining up with Scripture, you got people coming with all kind of stuff. And you'd be like, where are they getting that from? You know, I grew up, you had to be a preacher, you had to agree with what God is saying. You got people all over preaching, teaching, Sunday school reaching, but they're not in agreement with your Bible. Your Bible is your guide. It's your life guide. G-U-I-D-E, I think it is. The Bible is our guide. Not how I feel about it. Not what I liked about it or didn't like about it. Amen. Amen. In the beginning was the Word. When we have a problem, go into the Bible. Who should be leading this family? Amen. Amen. He put Adam out there. He said, I want you to till the ground. Amen. He gave Adam a job, gave him work. Amen. A man that's not working is a miserable man, because we love to work. Josie, keep me so busy, man, when my head hit that pillar, it's all over. Oh, I'm preaching better than y'all saying amen. I think she's a little bit too busy. But we got to be busy in a productive sense. We got to be busy in doing God's will. We're here to complete the work, not the work of salvation. He did that on the cross all by himself. But we're here to be a witness to others. We're here to let the children know, don't bring that stuff in your house. Don't keep putting that stuff down your throat. It's messing up the minds of the people. It's messing up your bodies. And then you can't work. You can't work. That means you can't pay bills. You can't pay bills. That means you can't live in a house. I'm just saying there are consequences for not serving the Lord. You say, well, I'm serving the Lord. If you're serving the Lord and you're doing everything wrong, contrary, you know, people can put doubt to that. But we want to encourage you today. And we want to encourage you by telling you, in the beginning was the Word. In the beginning. You have a problem with something? Who's first? Who's next? Who's, entitled to this? Who's entitled? In the beginning was the Word. Go back to the Word. It's not going to change. It's not going to change for you or for me. Now you got men with men, women with women, and you know something wrong with that. Some people don't think so. And it may be some church people don't think so, but that's not how God put it together. Amen. The Bible says he made male and female. Am I in the book? Somebody say, Mixing, you in the book, because that's all I care about, that I'll be in the book. And I'm giving you this doctrine according what the book says. I'm not giving my own philosophy or guess what? This is what I think about this. No, this is what thus saith the Lord. The wages of sin is death, but the gift of God is eternal life through Christ Jesus our Lord. Put away the sin, y'all. Let's work together. Let's work together putting away the sin. Amen. Let's work together putting away our iniquity. Let's work together. Amen. Let's encourage one another to try to stay as holy as we can. Amen, somebody. Let's try to do the things that Christ would want us to do. If you're listening to this broadcast, you say, Reverend Mixon, I need to be saved. I want you to say this prayer. Just say, Lord, forgive me for my sins and my transgressions. Lord Jesus, come into my heart and be my Lord and be my Savior. If you said that prayer and say, Lord, I believe that you died on the cross. Amen. I believe that you died on the cross for my sins. Oh, hallelujah. And I believe you rose from the dead on the third day, according to the scripture. If you said that prayer, I believe a change is going to come in your life.
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2: 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I'm Debbie Edwards, the storyteller. God bless.

I want to see if anybody want to have church. Come on, clap your hands right there. Come on, let's take it back to the wooden floor.

You're now tuned in to WTMR, where the master reigns, and this is What's Your Story, with the storyteller Debbie Edwards. Stay tuned, here's some great gospel music and the Word of God. Once again, this is What's Your Story.

I heard a conversation the other day between two Christians. One was a backslider and he's lost his faith in Christ. He began to tell the Christian about his experiences, and this is what he said. He said, I've been so sick, in and out of the hospital, just from one sickness to the other. And the Christian said, tell me about it. And as they talked, the backslider said, I don't even think I can get there. And the Christian said, where is your faith?

impossible to please the Lord without faith. And they kept on talking. The backslider said, I'm in trouble. I've got a case and I'm going to court next week. I don't have a good lawyer to plead my case. And I'm worried, don't know which way to turn. The Christian said again,

sympathy in love. They kept on talking. The Christian wanted to find something that would encourage the man.

exactly what the man was going through. They kept on talking. The man said, and just laying around with the wrong crowd and getting out of the church, I picked up a bad habit. Christian said, well, tell me about it. He said, I think I'm hooked, and it doesn't seem like I can break free. The man said, don't you know God specializes?

They kept on talking. Christian was determined to give that boy some faith and some courage. He said, well, my doctor bills have been so high from my sickness and my court case that I've run out of money. I don't draw no Social Security. I'm not on welfare. And I'm down to my last dime. The Christian say that's when God wants to step in for you.

Now, before I leave, maybe you're a fit. 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Maybe your money's run out. Maybe you even have a habit and you prayed about it and it just does not seem like things are going to break for you. But I'd like to leave this with you just like the Christian told that man.

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And I know he have changed your life too. And if he hasn't changed your life, whatever you do, do not turn from this dial. I want you to keep on listening and listening and listening, because it's nothing but the word of God being preached on this station. Make sure you tune in from 5 until 10:30 tonight. And right after that, the Midnight Gospel Train is coming on with the storyteller from 12 until 6 a.m. in the morning. This is called What's Your Story? Everyone out there have a story. You are tuned in to WTMR 800 AM. God be the glory. I just want to thank everyone who's listening. Thank God for everyone who's tuned in every week. Thank God for all the listeners out there. And I want to also thank God for every apostle, every child of God, every prophet, every teacher that's going to bring the word tonight. Because I know that God already done placed in their heart what to teach and preach. So whatever you do, do not turn from this dial. If you want to be blessed, make sure you stay in tune and share with your friends and your family that we are giving nothing but the word of God and good gospel music right here on WTMR 800 AM. Now it is prayer time. It is prayer time in the sanctuary. Oh, Heavenly Father, we come to you, Father God, in the name of your Son, Jesus Christ. Father God, we come to praise you. We come to worship you. We come to honor you. We come to glorify you, Father God. Father God, we just thank you for all that you have done. Thank you for your grace. Thank you for your mercy. Thank you for waking us up. Thank you for taking good care of our family and our friends, Father God. Thank you for everything you have done in our life, Father God. Father God, we just pray, and we come to the throne, and we ask you to forgive us for our sins and teach us how to forgive others who done misused us, who have abused us, Father God. Teach us how to forgive the way you have forgiven us, Father God, because the word of God says if we hide any iniquity in our hearts, that you don't even hear our prayers, Father God. And I ask you, Father God, in the name of Jesus, to create us a clean heart, Father God. Remove any stony heart that we have, any unforgiveness, any bitterness, any jealousy, Father God, any pride, Father God, any selfishness, Father God, anything that's not of you, we ask you to remove the selfishness heart, Father God, in the name of Jesus. Teach us how to love, Father God, because you're the essence of love, Father God. Father God, the word of God say, the Lord is my shepherd. I shall not want. He maketh me to lie down in green pastures. He lead me beside the still waters. He restore my soul. He leadeth me in the path of righteousness for his name's sake. Yea, though I walk through the valley of the shadows of death, I will feel no evil, for their rod are with me. Their rod and their staff will comfort me. They have prepared a table before the presence of my enemies. Thou anoint my head with oil, my cup running over. Surely goodness and mercy shall follow me all the days of my life, and I shall dwell in the house of the Lord forever. Father God, we thank you for that prayer. We thank you, Father God, for being our shepherd, Father God. Father God, we pray, and we ask you, Father God, to forgive us for not putting you first, Father God, for putting the cares of this world in front of you, Father God. But Father God, we ask you in the name of Jesus, Father God, to teach us to be more like you, Father God. Teach us to look up to you, Father God, for everything that we need, Father God. Teach us how to have a heart and praise you and worship you, Father God. Teach us how to pray for others, Father God. Teach us how to stand in the gap, Father God, for everyone who don't know how to pray and the ones who don't know how to get a prayer through, Father God. I ask you in the name of Jesus, everyone who did us wrong, everyone that lied on us, everyone that told all kind of stuff about us, Father God, teach us how to forgive, Father God.
to be more like you, Father God. In the name of Jesus, I pray. Amen.

0: What's Your Story now presents Reverend May Moore. She is the founder and CEO of Maya Moore Ministries. Now here is Reverend May Moore. If you want to know.
1: Yes, welcome to the call tonight. And I just want to say thank you to all of our listeners. Thank you for coming on. And I want to give a special shout out to Jamal from Philadelphia, Lauren from Atlanta, Georgia, because people are listening all over. They're listening. They want to hear the word of God. I met this great couple today, and I was so impressed. I was impressed how they looked to the Lord and that they served Jesus. And so, Father, I just want to say thank you, thank you, thank you. I want to thank God because I made it over and you made it over. And why did we make it over? It was because of the blood of Jesus. It was because of his grace and his mercy. It was because he loved us so much that he was willing to die on a cross and shed his blood. And that's why today I want to talk to you about the blood. The blood. So my title is Sealed Through the Blood, because you know you are sealed through the blood. You're cleansed by the blood. You're justified by the blood. There's power in the blood. There's peace in the blood. You are redeemed through the blood. You are reconciliated through the blood. It's the blood. It's the blood of Jesus. It's the mighty, powerful blood. So we're going to talk about why the blood of Christ is so entangled with our lives and our family and our friends, even our church, and our blood. It's entangled with our blood. Now, remember, we are his flesh and blood. Jesus came and he sacrificed his life for our sins and redemption. In the human form of flesh and blood, the Bible, in the Bible, 23 books talks about the blood. 23, you know, I'm not going to name all of them, but Acts, Genesis, Leviticus, Isaiah, Ezekiel, Joel, Matthew, Hebrews, John, Zechariah, 1 Peter, 1 John, Revelation, Romans, Deuteronomy, Numbers, Galatians, 1 Corinthians, and it goes on and on, Psalms, 2 Samuel. There's 23 books talking about the blood of Jesus. So does that say to you it's important? It's important that we are sealed through the blood. Remember, prayer, praise, and giving thanks to God and for his blood. That's what we do. We do that. And as we look at the word sealed, sealed is mentioned in the Bible 36 times. And the Hebrew word for sealed is sifogzi, sifogzi, yep. That's the Hebrew word, means strengthened. It's a signa, as you know, as fenced in or protection from mishaps. And the stamp, there was a stamp, the stamp impression. It was a stamp that they used back in the Old Testament that made an impression as a mark of privacy or generosity. And when we look at in the Bible times, in biblical times, a seal denoted both identity of ownership and protection provided by the owner. That was the Old Testament. So when we look at sealed, it also means instructions used to authenticate ownership. So I looked in the Webster's Dictionary, and it said locked in or locked out, authenticating, appropriating, giving, or getting permission. This method was used in the old times, sending messages by royalties from country to country with the intention that no one has the power to break the seal, but the intended recipient. or sender. No one. No one has that power. And we're going to look later on at Revelations where only Jesus has the power to break that seal. We use notary publics today to authenticate valuable things or to verify our trust in our statements. These forms are widely used in the world today. Now, I'm not going to give you all of the definitions, but sealed is used literally in the Bible. Seals are used frequently in the Bible, figuratively in the Bible. So I want to turn to, I want to look, and I think I have it here, Ephesians 4:30. I might not have marked that one, but if you have your Bible, turn with me to Ephesians 4:30, and let me find that real quickly here. With time limited, we just don't want to waste any time, you know, because there's so much to the Word of God, so much, so much. And, you know, whenever you're looking for something, you know you can't find it. Praise God. Praise God. But if you have it, Ephesians 4:30, it just doesn't want to open for me today. Ephesians, here we go. Ephesians 4:30. And what it reads is, and do not grieve the Holy Spirit of God, by whom you were sealed for the day of redemption. That was Paul. Paul is giving you another sample of being sealed through the Holy Spirit. We are sealed through the Holy Spirit for that day of redemption. This is our assurance. But we are sealed through Jesus Christ, through the blood, through his blood. And 2 Corinthians, if you're following me, 2 Corinthians 1:22 and 2 Corinthians 1:22 says, now he who established us with you in Christ has anointed us in God. And I just read 2 Corinthians 2 and 1:21, but 2 Corinthians 2:22 says, who also has sealed us and given us the Spirit in our hearts as a deposit. Again, Paul is talking about the sealing of the Holy Spirit, which has a threefold significance in the New Testament. To indicate ownership, that's number one. To indicate genuineness, number two. And number three, to preserve and keep safe. Sealed us. God has marked us as belonging to him. The Holy Spirit serves as a guarantee. We are sealed through the Holy Spirit and through Jesus Christ. We are sealed all around. And as a person might seal an envelope to guarantee its enclosure, Jesus Christ has sealed us. But how did he seal us? Jesus took his blood and he sealed us. Now, let's talk about the blood. You see, the blood is mentioned in the Bible 439 times. As I said, 23 books in the Bible talking about the blood. And the term blood of Christ designates in the New Testament the atoning death of Christ. The atonement refers to the basis and process by which entangled people become at one with God. When we identify with Jesus, we are no longer at odds with God. No, we're no longer with odds with God. Blood has great significance in the Bible. Its meaning involves deep aspects of man and God's desire to transform mankind through its use. you see how important it is, and we're just getting started. The Old Testament required animal sacrifices and the sprinkling of the blood for atonement. And we all know that story, knowing it meant reconciliation, but Leviticus 17:11 and Leviticus 17:11 reads, "For the life of the flesh is in the blood, and I have given it to you upon the altar to make atonement for your souls. For it is the blood that makes atonement for the souls." The blood, for the life of the flesh is in the blood. Or the life of the flesh is that in when an animal or human loses it or his blood, it dies. It dies. Its blood, therefore, gives life. There's life in the blood. Now, the law in Leviticus was basically for the Jews. And in Leviticus, God was trying to teach respect for all life to the Jews. That is why they were not to eat the blood. They were told to eat kosher meat. That is the meat in which all blood has been drained out. Shed blood constituted visible evidence that life had indeed been offered up in sacrifice. Only as atonement is linked with death, represented by the shedding of the blood, and not life, set free, would it appear to become effective in the covering of human sin. That's why Jesus had to shed his blood. He had to shed his blood because it's only the blood that covers the sin, nothing else. You can pray until the cows come home. You can do whatever you want, but it was the blood. Now, you see, here today, and I'm probably getting ahead of myself, we don't have to kill any more animals. No. Jesus did it for us. That's why he came. That's why he shed his blood on the cross, so that we no longer had to kill all those animals for the sins. You know, so we're kind of born in sin. And so many of us, whether you want to admit it or not, have sinned. We've sinned against God in one way or the other. Sometimes we just talk too much, whatever it is. But then when we go to Jesus, when we go to the King of Kings, and we take and ask for his forgiveness, he's already paid the price on the cross. He already knew what you were going to do. He already knew. Because you see, God knows all things. He knows all things. So let's look at Hebrews 9:14. And Hebrews 9:14 reads, "How much more shall the blood of Christ, who through the eternal Spirit offered himself without spot to God, purge your conscience from dead works to serve the living God." The living God, the sacrifice of Christ, established the new covenant. The old covenant sacrifices could not take away sin. They merely made a provisional atonement, a temporary covering for the sin. But Christ's sacrifice explicit all those past sins, it wiped them out. That had been received such atonement. And that's what atonement is about. You see, the Old Testament sacrifices might be compared to the writing of a check. The paper on which it is written is practically worthless. Yet it is used for accepted in place of money, since it is backed by what has been deposited in the bank. But Christ's death was deposited from the foundation of the world. I said from the foundation of the world, as that which backed the Old Testament sacrifices. with Christ's death on the cross, the deposit was released and all the past checks were honored and paid. They were honored and paid. So when we talk about the blood and giving examples of that, we can look at 1 Peter 1:19. And so 1 Peter 1:19, it says, "But with the precious blood of Christ, as of a lamb, without blemish and without spots." God had no sin in him. Jesus had no sin. And in this verse, we show redemption. The word redeem means to purchase. When Christ died for our sins, he paid the price that satisfied the demands of God's holiness. The price of redemption was the blood of Christ. It was the blood of Christ. Through the redemption, Christ's death is the ransom. He paid the ransom for you. The sinner is released on the basis of the ransom having been paid. And we're not going to read all the scriptures, but you know, for those that listen to me, I back everything up with scripture. I'm just giving you scripture. I'm not giving you May's opinion. It's scripture based. Zechariah 9:11. You don't have to turn to that, but God's covenants are ratified by the blood sacrifices. When we look at Romans 3:24-25, you know, it's being justified, which indicates being declared righteous. It signifies the believer's judgment standing before God. Look at what the blood is doing. It's so much. It's not just one thing. It's so many things. And how did we get there? Through the blood of Jesus. It was his blood. I tell you, there are songs that are written about the blood, the blood, the blood. It's the blood of Jesus. And the emphasis is not on the blood as it coursed through Christ's veins, but as it was shed for our sins. The sinner is not redeemed guiltless, but pardoned. We've been pardoned. Why? Because Christ has taken the sin on himself and has imputed his righteousness to the sinner. And this is called propitiation. It's propitiation. And has made of one blood all nations of men for to dwell on all the face of the earth. It's for all men. It wasn't just for a certain religion or a certain race or a certain culture. It was all men. He came for all men. That's what he came for. Jesus, and as for also for the blood of the covenant, how awesome is this? You know, we talked about a little while ago when we celebrated Good Friday, and we talked about how Jesus has done a lot of things. Jesus' birth, that was miraculous, that was awesome. We talked about the miracles that he did, that was great. We talked about all the things when he was here. But the greatest thing that he did was the cross. That was the greatest thing because he came to free us. He came to free us that we would be with him forever in eternity. Hebrews, when we look at Hebrews, anybody got their Bibles and, you know, follow along with me, and we're back to Hebrews 9:22. And what does Hebrews 9:22 say? It says, 9:22 says, "And according to the law, also all things are purged with blood. And without the shedding of blood, there is no remission. On the base of the preceding verse, the author concludes two things. The law seems to require that almost everything be purged with blood, And number two, there is no remission. No remission for forgiveness without the shedding of the blood. And I'm not talking about no animal's blood. I'm talking about the blood of Jesus. It was the blood of Jesus that did all of that. When we look at Revelation 12, 11, this is the end time. The victory through Jesus Christ, the blood of the Lamb. The believers can and will overcome Satan through the blood of Christ and their witness, their testimony about Christ. In Revelation 7, 3, John is talking about the sealed Jews. And yes, but guess what? We are sealed also. We're sealed. It wasn't about any one culture or race. Yes, we are. It is the blood of Jesus. By his blood shows his ultimate love. He loved us so much that he shed his own blood for us while we were deep in sin. How many of you out there have sinned? I know I have. God used blood as a sign for atonement in the Bible. And also as a covenant, as he did with Moses in the Passover. He used the lamb in the blood in verse 7 when we're talking about the Passover on the door. The placing of the blood in Exodus. And it goes on. And his promise to pass over us. So when we explain how the blood was sprinkled on the obedient, asked in regards to the covenant, as in the covenant, but this is the blood of the New Testament, which is shed for many for the remission of sin, proving his death was necessary to enable God to forgive the sins. You can look at Luke 22. He said, this is his cup. When we, the, in the communion, the blood, it's the blood of Jesus. But when you are sealed in, with his blood, you are sealed in God. You're sealed in his mercy. You're sealed in his glory. You're sealed in his praises. You're sealed in eternity until the day of redemption. And only the Lion of the tribe of Judah, the root of David, in Revelation 5:5, our Savior Jesus Christ can break the seal. Now, this is what being sealed does. For you and for me, the seal purchased you. It created passion. It teaches. It's patient. It grants peace. It allows praise. It gives spiritual power. It identifies your priorities. It promotes your life. It purifies your soul. It protects you from your enemies. It pardons your sin. It guides your path. Fulfills his prophecy. It gives you propriety. It reveals his plan, his promise, his power. And pray everyone, pray without ceasing for his undying love for you. Amen. I'm telling you, it's the blood of Jesus. And if you're not saved, if you don't know his grace right now, accept Jesus Christ. And it's so very simple. I tell everybody, it's the ABC. Admit, believe, and confess. Just confess that.

0: You cannot imagine.
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there is an outpouring of the Holy Spirit at Faith Love Outreach Church, located at 1630 Germantown Avenue in Philadelphia, Pennsylvania. The hand of God is on this church. 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

0: What Your Story Now presents Steve LaFrieda, who is servant and follower of the Lord Jesus Christ. He is the pastor of Faith Love Outreach Church. Now it is time to hear servant, prophet, pastor, Steve LaFrieda.
1: Jesus. I'm giving God the praise for this opportunity. I'm giving God, God is so good. He's so awesome. We know that. God is good. But we're living right in the feast of Shavuot, or the feast of Pentecost. And we give God the praise and we give God the glory. So we want to say things about the Holy Spirit. And the Holy Spirit is something that we can we can study. We're going to be saying more and more things on it. Praise God. On him. But one thing the Lord has led me to do is look at Acts 1:8. I'm going to be sharing something that's very significant to you. And I'm giving God the praise that God put in my heart later on. But anyhow, here he goes. Psalm, Acts 1:8, but you shall receive power. Now that's right there. Just look at that. You shall receive power. Now you know you lived, before you were saved, you lived, oh man, and all kinds of stuff. You know, you thought money was power, and you got some people got in gangs. Some people did this and that, for power. But God is power. He's awesome. He's all power. He's all power. He's omnipotent. All omnipotent. He's so powerful. Yes, God is power. I'm thanking God. Psalm 62:11 says, "I told you once, and I told you twice. Power comes from God. Power is of God." And even in 1 Corinthians 4:20 says, "The kingdom of God." It's not only word and deed, but it is power. And we know that God put this whole universe in. He's just spoken into existence. It's held up by his word. His word is power. For yes, that's right. His word is power. Hebrews 4:12 says the word of God is quick and what powerful, sharper than any two-edged sword. Yes, the whole universe is held up by the spoken word. And I'm thanking God. I'm going to turn there in my Bible because this is the Lord quickening that to us right here. So let's just look at that. Hebrews 1, he is the soul. It says, and here's this is the Amplified, but it says, I'll just say it as quick as I can. Upholding and maintaining and guiding and propelling the universe by his mighty word of power. That should do it right there. Hebrews 1:3. He upholds. Therefore, what I want to get to today is something I think the church knew, but they moved away from it. They moved away from speaking the word. God speaks the word. We got to be imitators of God. Okay? Be imitators of God. God is love. Imitate him that way. God is a faith God. Imitate him that way. God is holy. Imitate him that way. Yes, God is righteous. Imitate him that way. We're to be imitators of God. But this is the lost thing that I feel that it was back in the 80s. It was really strong, and maybe in the 90s. But it was about what you confess, you can possess. Your words create your reality. Oh, geez. How can you say that? I can say it because God created his words created this reality that we're in, the reality of the word. And when we come into the kingdom of God, we're to speak the word of faith. We're to speak the word. We are in the kingdom now. Oh God, thank you, Jesus. Yes, this will help people. This is going to help people. See, and this is, I don't have to tell you, but I'm not going to tell you. You can just listen and figure it out. But I'm going to give God the praise. There's a power on this thing. There's power. There's power in the spoken word. There's power in the spoken word. So what God was saying, I feel that God is saying, it's a lost, in some circles, it is a lost thing to speak the word. But whatever you confess, you're going to possess. So watch your words. Psalm 141:3 tells us to put a watch over our mouth. Just watch what we say. Another thing it says, And Mark 11:23 says, "Verily, verily, I say unto you, whosoever shall say," that's one word, put count the fingers how many times say is, "whosoever shall say unto this mountain, be thou removed, and shall not doubt in his heart, but believe," that's one, "believe those things which he saith," "believe those things which he saith, he shall have whatsoever he saith." So there's three says there. But, let's do it one more time. Mark 11:23. "Verily, verily, I say unto you, whosoever shall say unto this mountain, be thou removed, and shall not doubt in his heart, but believe those things which he saith, he shall have whatsoever he saith." So it's just as God spoke the word into existence, which we just said in the, Hebrews 1 and 3, we as believers need to come up in that level. And it's a discipline, because we Bible says to pray in the Spirit in 1 Corinthians 14:14 and 1 Corinthians 14:15. It says, pray in the Spirit and pray with your understanding. Sing in the Spirit and sing in the understanding. I'm giving God the praise. I'm giving God all glory. There's a power present here. The power of the Lord's present. He's on my presence. You should be able to walk in the presence. We should be able to walk in the presence of God 24/7. I'm caught up into his presence. And there's a beautiful song, "Caught Up Into Your Presence." Oh, wow. Yes, just do that. Just caught up into your presence. And I give God praise and I give God glory. Thank you, Lord Jesus. Jesus, Jesus, Jesus, Jesus, Jesus. Caught up into your presence. Walking with God. So this principle that we're going to is it's all over the Bible. Jesus spoke to the fig tree, it dried up. Speak to your diseases. Watch, just watch. And I'm gonna say some things real quickly, and then God asked me to stay in Acts 1:8 because it's Pentecost. I was saying that John the Baptist said around Matthew 3:11, he says, "There's one that's coming after me that will baptize you with the Holy Ghost and fire." And God wants us to have fire to do his will.

10 and Luke 10, 19. And he gave them power to tread on serpents and scorpions and nothing harmed them. There's a power to go out. He wants us to move this new generation, this breed within a breed, this new era is an era of, yeah, there's going to be a group of priests, a kingdom of priests, but there's going to be a kingdom of prophets, and the fivefold ministry is going to work together. The evangelist is coming on the scene. Wait, you're going to hear it soon. You're going to hear about the New Testament evangelist coming up, winning souls, because the apostles have everything lined up. The prophet is saying, this is where we're going. This is what we're doing. And so it's all lined up. We hear about the pastor and teacher, but now we're going to hear about the evangelist, and all five of them are going to work together. You're going to receive power in Acts 8 and 5. I give God all praise. Acts 8 and 5. I give God praise, and I give him all glory. God, yes, Philip was a New Testament an evangelist, and he went and he preached Christ. When he preached Christ, glory be to God. The whole city got turned upside down in the name of Jesus. But you shall receive power, power to witness, power to witness. Come on, somebody. Power to be who God called you to be. Power to come out of darkness. Power to come off the chains of addiction and fear and depression and anxiety. God's got the power to break off every mental situation. He's got the power to heal, power for miracles. You know, when you got the Holy Ghost, there's nine gifts of the Spirit, there's nine fruit of the Spirit, and there's nine beatitudes. And I thank you, nine is a birthing, nine. Well, God has nine. And then there's sevenfold of the Spirit, the Spirit of the Lord, Spirit of wisdom and understanding, counsel and might. God is up to something. Now, I want to just tell you, I'm giving God praise. And so include, this is why I'm sharing on this radio broadcast. I want you, this is what I'm going to do. This is what I am doing. I'm going to keep doing it. I did it so strong back in the 80s, 90s. And then I waved off a little bit. And then I would always do it, but not to the extent I want to do it now. So I'm sharing this with you. That to speak, what am I sharing? I'm sharing, yeah, pray in the Spirit. Pray with your understanding. Yes. Read your Bible. Yes. Yes. You know, walk in the power and walk in fire, yes. But also, this is the part that people dropped off, the part of decreeing and declaring, decreeing and declaring. Yeah, put that in on equal terms of everything else. Be an imitator of God because he always spoke the truth. He spoke the word. And here's some examples, but it's not really all-inclusive, but it's something. Living from the unseen. And watch this. I'm going to tell you something. Praise God. Before I do this, I give God the praise. I give God the glory. Thank you, Lord Jesus. I praise God. Thank you, Lord Jesus. I praise him. I praise him. I praise him. I'm thanking him. I got some Bibles here. Some things here. But I'll do this. I'll do this. These are just some, but it's not. It's like I decree and declare wisdom is teaching me. This is like outline wisdom. I'm embracing wisdom. Wisdom, I walk in wisdom. I walk in the blessings of God. I walk in the favor of God. I thank you, Jesus. These are just coming from my heart to you. Yes, I decree and declare a full house. I decree and declare a great move of God. I decree and declare these are the best days. Here's some things. I anticipate good coming my way every day. My peace is a powerful weapon to change my circumstances. The light of God dwells in me and destroys the work of the enemy. The supernatural is not something that happens to me. It is who I am. God and his realm have greater weight than my circumstance for this natural realm. I'm aware of the unseen realm, and I influence people and atmosphere with my spirit. My spirit is a powerful substance that is a force of light and revelation. Holy Spirit is communicating with my spirit, and I easily hear him. I get my identity from my future, not from my past. Yeah, listen to that one. I can, in other words, your identity comes from God, and you're going somewhere. You're heaven bound, your son or daughter. I can do what my father does because I have his DNA. I carry the substance of favor, and I don't need to perform for people to like me. I live from,
I mean, I've had

carried a substance of faith. I live from my spirit, and I let my spirit have a voice. The substance of God's love and peace overwhelms people everywhere I go. Yes. I'm not only am I a fire setter, I'm a fire spreader, because I got the Holy Ghost in me. I got the fire of God. Everywhere I go, atmospheres change. It's not because of me, it's because of the God in me. He sets the atmosphere. He changes the atmosphere. My praise changes the atmosphere. My faith changes the atmosphere. Wherever I go, I'm an See, the glory of God changes atmospheric. The glory of God changes the atmosphere. It's atmospheric. When the Holy Ghost came in, it changed everyone. In the day of Pentecost, it changed that 120 people. And the Holy Ghost changes the atmosphere. The glory of God changes the atmosphere. Moses learned how to walk in the glory in Exodus 40, 34 to 38. He moved with God. Yes, he did. He moved with God. When God said, stand still, he stands still. Wow, he was obedient. When God says, go forward, he went forward. It was the cloud by day and the fire by night. It's the Holy Ghost day and night. Holy Ghost day and night. God day and night. Day and night. Yes, yes, sir. We're talking about profession. Come on. We're talking about you're going to confess what you possess. You're going to possess what you confess. Yes, people knock that, but it's true. God created this whole earth through the spoken word. We got to speak the word. The word is creative. The word will create your environment. So get all, I don't want to say this to people, but I do want to say, get all the negativity out and put all positivity in, or put God's creative word in you, because Joshua 1:8, check this out. Joshua 1:8 says, this book of the law shall not depart out of thy mouth. What does that mean? That means you speak the word. You speak the word. Speak the word. And by the way, there's someone listening. You got to watch what you listen to. Watch what you listen to. And preachers, watch the kind of music you listen to. Because they're behind every artist is a spirit. And behind every artist is a spirit. And the devil uses words. And that's what witchcraft does. They use words against you. I bind every witchcraft spirit that's speaking against God's people right now. Altars of witchcraft, I pull you down in the name of Jesus. I gird my loins about with truth. I put on the breastplate of righteousness. I shod my feet with the preparation of the gospel of peace. I take up the shield of faith. I destroy all the works of the devil. The shield of I quench all the works of the devil. I put on the helmet of salvation and watch this. Then I take the sword of the spirit. What do you do with the sword of spirit? The sword of spirit is the word I use. It's an offense when you yield the sword. That's when you speak the word. Somebody say amen. Come on, somebody. The substance of God's love and peace. It's in me. I am a creature of divine nature, and I look like my Father. I easily rest and receive in His presence. I know my past, but I imagine my future according to the power that works in me. I want you to know. Yeah. Yes, this is what I want you to know. What you confess every day, ask God to give you, I got into this, I think in 1980, I got this into 1982 or something. I even wrote a confession book, and then I buried it because I've seen people confess their problems more than God's word. That's what I see. I pulled out my confession book that I made. I did it with a typewriter back then. Man, and I made a booklet, and I see it in the usher's drawer back there. I go, Lord, we got to pull that out. But people say it, but it's got to connect with your heart. You got to say, it says, when you get saved, it goes like this. When you get saved, if you confess, hear that? If you confess the Lord Jesus Christ with your mouth and believe in your heart that God raised him from the dead, thou shalt be saved. For the heart man believeth to righteousness, and with the mouth confession is made unto salvation. So when you confess Jesus as Lord, you get saved. You're a new creation. But that confession is how you got in. You confess what you believe. And when you confess what you believe, Jesus Christ came into you. You got to confess him. You got to confess him. So when you confess his word, it will make reality. And I'm committed to confess his word. Equally, I want to bring it up to my praise life, up to my thanksgiving life, up to my prayer life.
up. I'm going to bring it on up. Somebody say amen. I'm giving God the praise. I attach great faith to everything I do. Therefore, everything I do creates life and change. I have an unseen resource and spiritual blessings to overcome every negative situation. The eyes of my imagination and are enlightened to see the glorious inheritance and power that I have been called to. That's Ephesians prayer right there. That the God of our Lord Jesus Christ, the Father of glory, give us the spirit of wisdom and revelation and the knowledge of him. Oh, God, I give God the praise. That we might know what is the hope of his calling and what is the riches of the glory of his inheritance in the saints and what is the exceeding greatness of his power to us, Lord, who believe according to the working of his mighty power, which he brought in Christ when he raised him from the dead and set him in his own right hand in heavenly places, far above all principality and power. Yes, far above all principality and power, not only in this world, but that which is to come, and put all things under his feet and gave him to be the head over all things of the church, which is his power. He put all things under his feet and gave him to be the head over all things to the church. I have power in my mind, but it's the church. He gave power to the church. Come on. And Jesus is the head. As Ephesians 1:20, it was 1:15 today. Jesus is the head. Yes, he is. He's your head. And we are his body, and the devil is under our feet. Get him out of your ear. Put him under your feet. And if we're going to be like Jesus, we speak life. Wherever we go, we speak life. We speak the word. We speak the word in season and out of season. I'm giving God the praise. Not going back to my assignment. Yes, I'm going. This is my assignment. Listen, speak. Whatever you need, speak it. If you need healing, you go in the book of Exodus. You know, it says the Lord heals you. Yes, he will heal you. Yes, he says, I am the Lord that healeth thee. Back in Exodus 15:26. Yes, and there's so much healing verses. Yes, he was wounded for our transgression. He was bruised for our iniquity. The chastisement of our peace is laid upon him, and by his stripes we are healed. No weapon formed against me shall prosper, and every tongue that rises up against me will be found in the wrong. I'm getting out of jail, and jail of depression, jail of anxiety. Talk to Paul and Silas. They were in jail, but jail wasn't in them. What was in them? That was a praise and a worship, and they worship and they praise, and the power came, suddenly coming to you. An earthquake came and shook the very presence, that shook the very foundation of the jail cell. There's power. Wherever you are, you're going to bring power, just like Paul and Silas. And that was a suddenly. And you're going to get a suddenly. Not only was there a suddenly, I'm giving God the praise. The prison doors open, and the prisoners didn't run out because they were arrested with the glory. The handcuffs come off. They didn't want to run out because they were caught up in the glory. The glory was filled in there because Paul and Silas, they were glory carriers. Guess what? You're a glory carrier. Not only are you a glory carrier, but you're a glory spreader. Not only are you a fire setter, but you're a fire spreader. Yes, the fire is going to spread. Yes, and ye shall receive power. I'm all working on this one, Acts 1:8. I'm working on one verse today, Acts 1:8. And it also says, second thing is that God is saying, hey, speak the word, speak the word, speak the word, speak the word, speak the word. Let it connect with your heart. Don't speak it. Don't speak the word. You want to make sure your heart is connected to what you're speaking. But you got to keep speaking, and eventually get into your heart. Speak the word, speak the word, speak the word. That's my message. Speak it, speak it, speak it. There's power in the word. Yes, yes. The whole earth was that way. Now, we're giving God the praise. Yeah. I speak healing to you. I speak provision to you. I speak suddenly. Wealth is coming to America. Wealth is coming to you. To you. Because the wealth of the sinner is laid up for the just. There will be revival. Joel 2:28. Jesus. Joel 2:28. Oh, Jesus. He says, in the last day, I'm going to pour out my spirit upon all flesh. Your sons and your daughters shall prophesy. Your young men shall see visions. Your old men shall dream dreams. And all my servants and all my handmaids, in those days, I'm going to pour out my spirit, and they shall prophesy. What does that mean? They're going to speak the word. They're going to speak it under the inspiration of the Holy Ghost.
When you speak under the inspiration of the Holy Ghost, your situation is going to change. Everyone out there in Radio Land, your situation is getting a sudden. There is a change. You don't have no problems. All you need is faith in God. Souls are coming in. Souls are coming in. No, yes, they're coming in. There will be revival in the land. There's been a power of the Lord's presence to heal. The healing anointing is here. I give God all the praise, all the glory. Acts 1, oh, Jesus, speak. And you shall receive power. And after that, the Holy Ghost is upon you. Shall be witnesses.

Praise the Lord, brothers and sisters. We bring you greetings in the matchless name of Jesus once again. We are so happy and thankful to come into your homes or wherever you might be. We certainly thank God for the opportunity that God has given us, just the platform that God has given us to come and preach each week about the name of Jesus, about Jesus, the Savior of the world. We want to get right into the word of the Lord. I want to talk to you today. I want the world to understand that there is a charge that God has given the church. And I understand that there are many out there who do not understand the purpose of the church. The purpose of the church, for some reason, has been confused. The purpose of the church has been changed. Somehow, some way, somebody misconstrued what the church is. The church is not a club. The church is not a dating site. The church is not a place to come and just experience all kinds of worldly activities. There is a mandate that has been placed upon the church. And I have come to understand that many do not realize what the purpose of the church is. The purpose of the church was never meant to be, per se, a hand-me-out center. It has never been meant to be, per se, a food bank. The church is a soul-saving station. The purpose of the church is so we can escape the damnation that is inevitably coming on this world. Just like Noah's Ark, God called Noah out and spoke to Noah, gave Noah a charge. The charge he gave Noah was to build the ark, which represented the church in ancient times, and to preach the gospel. And Noah kept building and kept preaching, kept building and kept preaching. And no one was listening. No one was taking heed. No one was paying Noah no mind. In fact, they mocked Noah, I'm sure. They laughed at him. They scorned him. They thought he was crazy. They thought he was radical, thought he was out of his mind. Why is this man building a ark in the middle of nowhere? Why is he building an ark and there's no ocean? There's no river right here. Why is he building this ark on land? Because God had a plan. And that plan, it included everybody. Noah was building the ark to save everybody who would come in. Everybody who would heed the gospel. Everybody who would just listen and just believe. But Noah kept preaching and preaching and preaching, and his word kept falling on deaf ear.
I can imagine Noah being so terribly upset, so terribly dismayed by the fact that no one wanted to listen to his God-given message. But Noah had to keep preaching, despite people not listening, despite people looking at him like he was crazy. He had to keep preaching. And I know today that many are looking at the true churches and they're saying, you people are radical. You people are crazy. You people are out of your mind. And you hear us preaching and preaching day in and day out, week in and week out, year by year. We're constantly preaching a message of salvation, a message of doom that's going to come on the world. And because it hasn't happened as of yet, then you want to mock and you want to not believe because you can't see. As far as you're concerned, everything looks normal. Everything looks like it's on schedule. You see the building that's going up. You see all the wonderful things that you're looking at. But what you're not looking at is God's Word. God's Word is what we need to be paying attention to. God's Word is what we need to be listening to. And God told Noah to preach and preach and preach. And don't stop preaching until he tells him to stop preaching. Nor preach up until the very day that God told him to get into the ark. And I'm trying to warn some. I'm trying to beg some. I'm trying to get some to listen and to hear the message. Listen, hear the message, because there's coming a time when you will be unfortunately unable to hear the message again. There's coming a time when God is going to tell the preachers of this day to stop preaching. And after the preaching stops, the judgment of God will start. Right now, God is sending messages of mercy. He's sending messages of grace. You can come into this ark now, and you can be saved. You can be delivered. All you have to do is repent of your sins, believe the gospel, be baptized in the wonderful name of Jesus, and be filled with the gift of the Holy Ghost. Jesus promised to give all those who repent of their sins and have their sins washed in the blood of the Lamb. He promised to infill you with the Holy Ghost. Timothy, young Timothy, was faced with the task because the Apostle Paul was aging and he was going off the scene. He knew that the time of his departure was at hand. And so he tried to equip young Timothy and give young Timothy the tools that he needed. He wanted to equip young Timothy with everything because he knew that Timothy was going to face some hard times. He knew that it was going to be very risky. But Paul encouraged Timothy while he was in prison. While he was there behind the prison walls, he wrote such an outstanding book trying to encourage Timothy to hold on to the faith and don't let it go. He was trying to get Timothy in a place where he can mature and develop, because he understood young Timothy was going to need the tenacity to hold on.
He knew that young Timothy was going to need whatever it took, being the word, prayer, and the faith to keep him grounded in the word, because Paul saw things that were going to happen in his spiritual mind. He saw that there were things that were coming down the pike, and he wanted young Timothy to be aware. He didn't want him to be caught off guard like so many are today. I am not caught off guard because 43 years ago, I heard about this day. 43 years ago, I was preparing for this day. Yes, 43 years ago, the preachers back then told us that it was going to get worse and worse. Yes, they told us that there was going to be a shift and there was going to be a change. And sure enough, even the Apostle Paul began to explain to young Timothy in 2 Timothy chapter number 3, tells him, "This know also that in the last days," and these are the last days, you don't have to believe it, you don't have to receive it, you don't have to accept it, but brothers and sisters, I want you to know, these are the last days. And he says, "Perilous times shall come." And yes, can't we see the dangers all over the world? All over the world, there is outbreak of all kinds of things. There is the threats all over the world. Look at what's going on in our world. Look at the economy. The economy is collapsing right before our eyes. Can't we see the writing on the wall? Because the Lord already spoke it. He already said that it was going to come to pass. See, perilous times, perilous times. People are killing for no reason. I mean, absolutely, not like they didn't do it before, but now they're killing. Nobody's off guard. Nobody's off guard now. They're just killing anybody. It don't matter who you are. Don't matter what you've done. You don't have to have done anything. And people will kill you for nothing. Absolutely. Life means nothing now. Absolutely nothing at all. But God loves life because he created life. God loves life because you have a soul that belongs to God. And that soul is God's property. That soul that will never die will spend eternity somewhere. And God is trying to save our soul from something that we don't even really understand. Some don't even think about where they're going to spend eternity. In fact, they put more preferences and they're more concerned about homeowners insurance. They're more concerned about car insurance, and they make sure that they don't miss a payment. They don't make sure that they don't get no lapse in coverage, because it is important that they insure the things that matters to them most. And unfortunately, these things only have a temporary value. These things, when it comes to the spirit, has no value at all. They'll insure their furniture. Look at that. They will insure their appliances. They got insurance on everything, because they understand to them how important it is to insure their personal belongings. Well, you can insure all of those things, and what about your soul? What about your soul? And please, please hear me today. I'm speaking from a place of urgency. I'm
speaking from a place of love, because God loves you and God don't want you to spend eternity separated from him. And I'm telling you, you don't know when you're going to leave this world. And there are some who don't even believe that they will die. They feel in their mind that they are invincible. And so therefore, they will live forever. Despite everybody else around them dying, they're going to live forever because it is in their mind. The devil has put a sense of invincibility in their minds. So they believe that they are larger than life. Well, brothers and sisters, I come to tell you today, the Bible says, it is appointed unto men once to die, but after this, the judgment. Yes, one day your soul will separate itself from the body. One day you will come out of this earthly tabernacle, meaning this body. Yes, and you will find yourself somewhere, be it in the presence of God, experiencing blissfulness and happiness, or be it away from God in outer darkness and experiencing a terrible, terrible, terrible, harsh reality of the lake of fire. Think about it, brothers and sisters. What do you want? What do you want? You want the temporary? Or do you want the eternal? What do you want? Do you want the world? Or do you want God? You can't have them both. You can't have them both. God is saying, come to me now. Come to me now. God don't want you to die outside of him. The Bible said, blessed are they that die in the Lord. My prayers is that you die in the Lord. Because there's hope. There's peace. There's joy. There's so much that awaits a believer who dies in the Lord. The Apostle Paul pens it by saying, eyes have not seen, ears have not heard, neither has it entered into the hearts of men, the things that God hath prepared for them that love him. Listen to me, listen to me. Satan is a deceiver. He is a liar. He is a trickster. He is a schemer. You got to know that the stuff that he's dangling in front of you, there's a hook on the end of it. There is a hook. Don't bite, because there's a hook. He's trying to kill you. He's trying to take from you. He's trying to bring you to a place of no return. Listen to me. Don't harden your heart. Listen. Open up your heart. Open up your eyes. Open up your ears. And just think about what I'm saying. Just think about what I'm saying. Because God is really trying. God is doing everything to bring us to a place of salvation. He says in Revelation chapter number 3 and verse 20, he said, behold, I stand at the door and knock. He's knocking. He's knocking at your door. I'm not talking about your physical door. I'm not talking about your house. No, he's knocking. He's knocking. You might be saying, I don't hear him knocking. Well, I come to tell you today, he is knocking, and he's been knocking. You just
ignored. You just ignored and ignored. But he's knocking. He's giving you an opportunity right now. He's knocking. He's giving you the time right now to accept him. If any man hear my voice, he says, and open the door, you've got to open the door. Only you can open that door. I will come in to him and will sup with him and he with me. In other words, he's saying, I will come in and I will fellowship with you. I will dine with you. That's what the Lord wants. Open your heart. Because these are perilous times we're living in. These are crucial times, critical times, evil times, wicked times, hard times that we're living in. And men are only waxing worse and worse. It's going to get, listen to me, worse. Yes, it's the calm before the storm. These are topsy-turvy times. State of confusion, perplexity. So many things are happening. But you have an opportunity today. All you have to do is repent. Be baptized in Jesus' name, the Lord Jesus Christ, for the remission of sins. Allow him to fill you with the gift of the Holy Ghost and stay steadfast in the apostles' doctrine. There's only one Lord, one faith, and one baptism, one God who's above all, through all, and in you all. In Jesus' name, God bless.

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1: And welcome to A Word from the Lord. 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Whichever way you're tuned in, we pray that you will hear something today that will help you in your daily walk, amen, amen. Before we get into the word, as custom, I'd like to give a couple of shout-outs. First, I want to give a shout-out to our sister, Erica Lowry. Erica Lowry is a faithful supporter of WTMR 800 AM radio broadcast. We thank God for Sister Lowry. She's continually praying for us and calling in and talking to the broadcasters and the managers here at the station. Also, we give a shout out to God's Mighty Man up in the house to praise the Lord. We were on last night, Friday evening at 7 p.m. You can hear us every Friday evening at 7 p.m. to 8 p.m. right here on the same station, WTMR. So tune in, or you can call in, you can listen, you can give comments, because we are on Facebook Live also. So we thank God for God's Mighty Man up in the house to praise the Lord. And we had an awesome word last night from our Pastor Michael Brown from Golden Gate Christian Assembly. And the title of that was Next Man Up. Are you prepared for your time to be up, your task? Amen? Amen. So God, to God be the glory. All right, for those of you that have your Bibles, your iPhones, your tablets, your pads, Androids, however way you study or read the Word of God, turn with me to 1 Corinthians, the 9th chapter, verses 19 through 23. 1 Corinthians, 9th chapter, verse 19 through 23. And the Word of God reads, "For though I be free from all men, yet have I made myself servant to all, that I might gain the more. And unto the Jews I became as a Jew, that I might gain the Jews. To them that are under the law, as under the law, that I might gain them that are under the law. To them that are without law, as without law, being not without law to God, but under the law to Christ, that I might gain them that are without law. To the weak became I weak, that I might gain the weak. I am made all things to all men, that I might by all means save some. And this I do for the gospel's sake, that I may be partakers thereof with you." That is the writings of our Apostle Paul. Our topic for this evening is becoming all things to all people to save some or the one. Let us pray. Father, we thank you. We praise you. We honor you today, Lord. This is the day that the Lord has made, and we should be glad and rejoice in it. Father, we thank you for allowing us to be in your presence one more time, Lord. So, Lord, we ask that you touch us, be with us, guide us, teach us, show us that what it is, Lord, that you need for us to do, Lord, so that we can go out and do the work of the kingdom, Lord. We thank you. We pray. We love you, Lord. Forgive us for all of our sins and have mercy on our souls. And it's in the precious name of Jesus we pray. Amen, amen, and amen. Yes, becoming all things to all people to save some. 1 Corinthians 9 highlights Paul's voluntary surrender of personal rights and freedoms to become a servant to all, adapting to different cultures and contexts to win people to Christ. That's the main function. The main mission is to win people to Christ. And how we do it according to the gospel's sake, as long as we don't compromise the word, we need to be out to making disciples. And this was done by him changing his approach on how to evangelize, or better yet, meeting people where they are. He understood how true believers freedom is used to surrender rights for the sake of the gospel. You know, what we need to come to the understanding is this. God has given us, Jesus has given us a commission to go out and make disciples. That's the bottom line. So what it is, our focus should be on making disciples. Our focus should be on winning souls by adapting to a servant's heart or meeting them as they are or letting them know and telling them to follow you as you follow Christ. See, Paul, he understood how to adapt to his audience. To be effective in evangelizing, one must understand flexibility. You must understand how to change the method to reach people without changing the message. Amen? Let me say this again. You must understand how to change the method to reach people without changing the message or without compromising the Word of God. You must understand every effort that is put forth is for the purpose of winning souls. Lastly, moving beyond your comfort zone and out of love for others. Let go and let God. What you may feel uncomfortable in doing, sometimes you have to move out of your comfort zone so that you may reach others. Amen? And that's what Jesus said, told Peter, when you was young, you girded yourself and you did what you want to do. But when you're older, someone else would gird you and you would go to a place that you would naturally necessarily go yourself. He's talking about when you be filled with the Spirit of God, you're going to go to places that you have never been. And that came true in the 10th chapter of Acts when he was waiting. He was on the rooftop praying, and the men came from Joppa, Cornelius' men, and God showed him a vision three times. They kill and eat. And it was talking about eating unclean animals, unclean food that he had never ate. And he said, Lord, I've never ate an unclean thing. But then God said, that which I call clean, how do you call unclean? So he right there showed that we will have to do some things in order that we may go and be with others to save, to point them towards Jesus Christ. So Paul is letting us know that there is power when we are not ashamed of the gospel or let go and let God. Romans 1, 13 through 17 states, now I would not have you ignorant, brethren, that oftentimes I purposed to come unto you, but was let here, that I might have some fruit among you, also even as among other Gentiles. I'm in debt to both to the Greeks and to the barbarians, both to the wise, to the unwise. So as much as in me is, I am ready to preach the gospel to you. For I am not ashamed of the gospel of Christ. For it is the power of God unto salvation to everyone that believeth, to the Jews first, and also to the Greeks. For therein is the righteousness of God. Hallelujah. The righteousness of God revealed from faith to faith, as it is written, the just shall live by faith. See, we should freely and happily become a servant of any and many. Hallelujah. And also that we can win them to Christ. That's our main goal, to win them to Christ. So when Paul was with the Jews, he seemed as one of them, even though he was a Jew, so that they will listen to the gospel and they be led to Christ. When he was with the Gentiles who followed the Jewish customs, and he was also Roman, and ceremonies, he didn't argue, even though he didn't agree, because he wanted to help them. But when he was with the heathen, he agreed with them as much as he could, as long as he kept the ways of a believer or did not compromise the word of God. He wasn't ashamed of it, but he made sure that he would do the right thing. So by agreeing, he can win their confidence and help them too. So see, that's what happened is, we too many times we are condemning people. Too many times we are telling folks they're going to die and go to hell. Too many times we are outward judging from an outward appearance. But the Bible tells us in John, it tells us to do righteous judgment. And how do we righteous judge? We do righteous judgment with the word of God. You tell them the truth. You tell them that the wages of sin is death, but there's a gift of eternal life through our Lord and Savior Jesus Christ. Tell them the truth. Righteous judgment with the word of God. Amen. Paul stated that when I am with those who has conscience bother them easily, I don't act as though I know it all. And they don't say that they are foolish. The result is that they are willing to let me help them. Yes, it may be some things that going on, you know that it's right that you can do, but no, you don't do it because it may offend them. You don't do it because you don't want, like some people say, you know, with a drunk, they say a drunkard can't enter into heaven. You can't make it to heaven a drunk, but the Bible says you drink wine or those things, but you know, you got to know your limits. And if you know that you cannot help from getting drunk, when you drink, don't mess with it. So Paul knew these things, like eating meat. He knew that he could eat anything he wanted, blessing in the name of the Lord. But if it offended somebody, he did not. And that's how we have to be. As Paul did, we should be doing also. He let them know to follow him as he followed Christ. We need to be sending the same message to the world today. Let go and let God. We need to be transparent and not ashamed. As the scripture says, for I'm not ashamed of this good news about Christ. It is God's powerful method of bringing all who believe, bringing them to Christ Jesus. Amen? This message was preached first to the Jews alone, but now everyone is invited to come to God in this same way. This good news tells us that God makes us ready for heaven, makes us right in God's sight when we put our faith and trust in Christ to save us. So what we need to come to the understanding is this, that Jesus said when he told them to go out into all nations, teaching them and baptizing in the name of the Father, Son, and the Holy Ghost, to teach them about and observe the things that they had was taught, what they had seen. He said, lo, I am with them even to the end of the world. See, we need to come to the understanding is that he told them what to do, but then he told them to wait before you go and do it. He told them to wait. Don't leave Jerusalem because the power is going to come down. And then when the power did come, and we look in the book of Acts, the first chapter, it says when the Holy Spirit, the power came down, that now the gospel would go out into Jerusalem, Judea, Samaria, and to all parts of the earth. That this gospel now will go out to everybody. Glory be to God. And God makes us ready for that. And we need to come to the understanding. Hallelujah. Thank you, Jesus. Yes, when we put our faith and trust in Christ, it saves us. And this is accomplished from start to finish by faith. As the scripture says that men who find life we'll find it through trust in Christ. Amen? Amen. So as followers of Christ, we are called to be honest with our brothers and sisters. This transparency allows us to come alongside each other in encouragement. And

spiritual growth or be challenged in our own. So we need to come and be transparent. You know, don't go up in front of people thinking, saying that you're holier than thou, like you never did nothing wrong in your life. I'm not ashamed of the gospel. I'm not ashamed of what God brought me from. I'm not ashamed of the things I used to do. I'm not ashamed of how I was back then, because it was a learning practice of what I had to go through to get to where I'm at right now. I'm not ashamed. Yes, I tell you where I came from. I know it was nothing but the Lord that brought me out of darkness into the marvelous light. I know it was nothing but the Lord that got me off of drugs and every day. I know it was nothing but the Lord that got me out of alcohol and drunkenness and all that stuff I was doing. I know it was nothing but the Lord. So I'm transparent, and I'll let you know, because how can you let somebody know what's going on in their life if you're not transparent? How can you tell somebody something if you're not transparent? So if you go into them that you're holier than thou in front of them, they're going to look at you like, okay, well, how do you know what I'm going through? Have you ever experienced it? So we need to be transparent, but not ashamed. Transparent, but not ashamed. And this practice is so important. It's so important. But we need to make sure that in being transparent to individuals, that our accountability partner or the person you're talking to is one that God has sent. So you can't go and tell everybody your business. I'm just telling you that now. Be very discerning about who you share with, because everybody is not on the same level. Amen? Amen. So God's going to send people in your life. God's going to send you to people. And you have to be discerning of what the person is saying, or what you're saying, or what God is sending you to say. Amen? So when we look at Ephesians, the 5th chapter, verses 8 and 9, reminds us that as followers of Jesus, amen, we have been taken out of darkness and brought into the marvelous light. Because of this amazing gift, we are commanded to continue walking in the light. This means that with full assurance in Christ of the forgiveness of sins, we live truthfully as members of one another. God is the ultimate recipient of our confessions, but hiding and keeping our sins in secrecy goes against the way of God, that God has created us to live as part of the body of believers. As James 5:16 tells us, we are supposed to confess our sins to our fellow believers. But again, I say, be very discerning about who you share with, because everybody still is not on the same level. Let go and let God send you to somebody. Let go and let God tell you who it is that he wants you to deal with. Let go and let God, let the Spirit lead you. Let the Spirit guide you. And I guarantee you, when you do it God's way, you can't go wrong. Amen? When you do it God's way, you can't go wrong. So when you let go and let God, we can understand better what is meant by being transparent. Hallelujah. Glory be to God. So what this is saying is this, that what ifs of life? What if I lose my job? What if? You know, sometimes when we're going through, we're saved and kept by the power of God, and we're going out to people, they're going to come to us, and they're going to be talking. So transparency is not just dedicated to sharing your sins with one another. It is also involved with what's going on in our everyday life, challenges, trials, suffering, tribulations, and circumstances that we may encounter, or better yet, the what ifs of life. What if I lose my job? What if my spouse is very sick? What if I feel depressed or anxious? Or one of the best examples of this type of transparency is the book of Psalms. We see how the psalmist David is particular write and pray about the hardships that they're facing. Take note of how many of the psalms are about suffering and not sin. Or to use a New Testament example, look at the Apostle Paul's list in 2 Corinthians 11:23-29. The list is full of the suffering, hallelujah, that he has encountered, not because of his sins, but because of him preaching the gospel. But then he concludes with these amazing words stated in 2 Corinthians 11:30. If I must boast, I will boast of the things that show my weaknesses. We confess our sins to each other, but we also share our burdens. See, sins and suffering are not the only things that we share,
with each other.

If that were the case, then woe is me. Verses like Romans 12:15 tells us to rejoice with them that do rejoice and weep with them that do weep. God is a good God, and we get to rejoice with those who rejoice. Yes, these must be times that we gather together to be open about our sinfulness and struggles, but so much of Scripture teaches us to rejoice in all things. God has done, be rejoicing what God has done, what he's doing, and what he's going to do. So the result of becoming all things to all people to save some is stated in 2 Corinthians 5:17-19. And this is this. Therefore, if any man be in Christ, he is a new creature. Old things are passed away, and behold, all things have become new. And all things are of God, who hath reconciled us to himself by Christ Jesus, and hath given us to the ministry of reconciliation, to wit that God was in Christ, reconciling the world unto himself, not imputing their trespasses unto them, and hath committed unto us the word of reconciliation. See, when someone becomes a believer in Christ, they become a brand new person inside. They are not the same anymore. A new life has begun. All things are new. All these new things are from God, who brought us back to himself through what Christ Jesus did. And God has given us the privilege of the urging of everyone to come into the favor and be reconciled to him. But you know, my friend, the great thing about this reconciliation is that if you have been reconciled, if you're a new creature, that means you have a relationship with Jesus Christ. But if you're out there and you have not been reconciled, if you're not a new creature and you need to have a relationship with Jesus Christ, the Bible says, thou, in Romans 10:9-10, if thou shalt confess with thy mouth the Lord Jesus, and believe in the heart that God has raised Jesus from the dead, thou shalt be saved. So if you're out there under the sound of my voice and you do not have a relationship with Jesus Christ, I beseech you, brethren, by the mercy of God, that you do. You need to have a relationship right where you are right now. Just ask God to come in your life right where you are. And then he will direct you, just like we just said. He will direct you where to go. And what you can do is you can get in contact with Crew Ministries. 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We can't save you, but we can teach you. We can show you to where to go to Jesus Christ. Hallelujah. Or you can call this radio station. But I beseech you, brethren, if you don't have a relationship, don't go to sleep tonight without having a relationship with Jesus Christ, because it's not promised to you to wake up in the morning. And if you wake up in the morning, if you don't wake up in the morning, you'll be on the other side with the Lord. Without Christ, then you will be cast into outer darkness, where there'll be weeping and gnashing of the teeth. But if you don't wake up with Christ, hallelujah. If you don't wake up in the morning and you be on the other side and you have Christ, you hear him say, well done, a good and faithful servant. Enter into the joy of the Lord. So that as now that we are out of time but never out of the presence of God, we welcome you back next week, same time, same time. This is Elder Calvin B. Brooks, Senior Pastor of Christ Restoration Evangelistic Worship Ministries, better known as The Crew. We're located at 5223 Belfield Avenue in Philadelphia, Pennsylvania, 19144. 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Come on around and visit us. Amen. God bless you and I love you. But again, if you don't know Jesus, know him. Get to know him.

0: What's Your Story now presents Kingdom Keys to Unlock Your Prophetic Destiny with Apostle Prophet Dawn Burrell, who is founder of Kingdom Institute Training Center, USA in Africa. 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
1: Oh, good evening, good evening. Praise the Lord. Welcome to Kingdom Keys to Unlock Your Prophetic Destiny. I am so blessed to continue to share with you Jesus' ministry of healing. And I know that this may not seem like the usual or traditional prophetic ministry that you may receive from time to time or even through this awesome radio network. Prophecy has many different forms, and so I just wanted to share that with you. But God has really placed it on my heart to share his ministry of healing, and through this, I know that God has spoken to many hearts and minds and has encouraged persons to seek the Lord for their personal healing. And so I'm encouraged, I'm inspired to continue to share with you tonight in Mark chapter 5. Going back to Mark chapter 5, we see one of the most powerful revelations of the authority of Jesus. In this one chapter, Jesus demonstrates power over demons, disease, and death. I want to focus on Jairus' daughter, beginning at verse 21, going through verse 43. I'm not going to read all of it, just the portions that God wants me to highlight on tonight. But there are two scenarios where miracles take place and are intertwined. Tonight, I'm focusing on Jairus' daughter. But as I mentioned last Saturday, I find it interesting that according to Luke, Jairus' daughter was 12 years old, and the woman with the issue of blood had that issue for 12 years. That is no coincidence. That is divine timing. In Scripture, the number 12 represents divine authority, God's governmental order, and perfect kingdom structure. Therefore, we must remember the kingdom of heaven had already invaded earth through the birth of Jesus Christ. We must recognize now kingdom rule and authority were being manifested. Miracles, signs, and wonders were taking place, and those are evidence that heaven's government is operating on earth. Because when the King of Kings shows up, dead things come back to life. Broken things get healed. And sick things get healed. Broken things get fixed. If we allow King Jesus to rule and reign in our midst. So verse 21 of Mark chapter 5. Now, when Jesus had crossed over again by boat to the other side, a great multitude gathered to him, and he was by the sea. And behold, one of the rulers of the synagogue came, Jairus by name. And when he saw him, he fell at his feet and begged him earnestly, saying, "My little daughter lies at the point of death. Come and lay your hands on her, that she may be healed, and she will live." So Jesus went with him, and a great multitude followed him and thronged him. Our text focuses on a man named Jairus. The Bible says he was a ruler of the synagogue. This means Jairus was educated, respected, and religiously influential. Earlier, I was sharing with another group this morning how titles identify functions, positions, and postures. Because a lot of people shy away from titles. They think people that use titles are puffed up in those titles, but that's not always the case. Because in God, titles are important for kingdom advancement and purposes in the earth being fulfilled. Think about it. If you're on the bus or if you're walking down the street or you're at a restaurant and somebody becomes sick and they say, "Well, is there a doctor in the house?" Well, they're not saying, "Well, is anybody in the house that can help?" They want a doctor. And that doctor has to know that they're a doctor. They have to know that that's their title, that that's their profession, that that's their position, so that they can move in place to save or help someone. So we don't get caught up in titles. Because we know that when a crisis comes to anybody's house, like Jairus, that title couldn't save his daughter. And sometimes God will allow situations in our lives that do remind us that positions, influence, and connections cannot replace the power of Jesus. Jairus' daughter was at the point of death. And when Jairus saw Jesus, the word of God says he fell at his feet. You know, because when life is slipping away, you stop caring about reputation and start seeking revelation. When he saw him, he fell at his feet. Jairus understood something many people do not understand. He knew who had the real answer. Not the psychic, not the fortune teller, not the soothsayer, not the horoscopes. He knew who had the real answer. He knew who had the real power, because faith always positions itself where power is located. And Holy Ghost power always positions itself where faith is located. Many people talk about their problems. Jairus brought his problem to Jesus. And sometimes the breakthrough begins the moment we stop trying to control the situation and instead surrender it at the feet of Jesus. Whatever it is that has you up at night, where you can't sleep, or you can't eat, or you can't think clearly, give it to Jesus. Lay it down at his feet. God is raising up a people who know where to fall, who know who to turn to. They know where power is located. They know who has the real power. It's not in your paycheck. It's not in your job. It's not in your parents. It's not in your spouse. It's not in your community. It's not in your government. It's in Jesus. When crisis comes, certain people will not run to Jesus. They run from him. But we know that we must run to Jesus. Not in complaint, shaking an angry fist, but we run to Jesus in humility and vulnerability, casting all our cares upon him because he does care for us. Jairus said something powerful. He said to Jesus, "Come and lay your hands on her, that she may be healed, and she will live." Notice the confidence in his words. He did not say, maybe she will live. He said, she will live. You see, faith speaks life before life appears. Faith declares victory before victory appears. Your words reveal what you believe about God. And Jairus believed that Jesus had authority to not only heal, but to give life. Jesus will walk with you, with your faith. So Jesus went with him. This is powerful. Jesus responded to Jairus' faith. He started walking toward Jairus' house. When Jesus begins moving toward your situation, the miracle has already begun. Even if you cannot see it yet, even if circumstances haven't changed yet, the fact that Jesus is moving means something is about to happen. Something is about to turn in your favor. This is when the woman with the issue of blood touches Jesus as he's walking with Jairus to his house. So I'm sure Jairus' faith went up another level. Even though he wanted Jesus to come and he knew that his daughter was at the point of death, Jairus did not interfere with this woman receiving her miracle, because he understood who Jesus was. Verse 35, so while he was still speaking, some came from the ruler of the synagogue's house who said, your daughter is dead. Why trouble the teacher any further? Notice the strategy. The enemy waited until Jesus was already on the way. A miracle had just been performed. Maybe that was all there was for the day. That's what the enemy says, right? Oh, there's no more miracles. Oh, Jesus, you know, he ran out of power. Oh, he forgot about you. Oh, how long have you been praying? How long have you been waiting? How long have you been seeking God? That's the enemy wanting you to give up, even though Jesus is with you, even though he's turned in your direction, even though he's responding to your faith to continue to wait on the Lord and to be of good courage, to continue to pray without ceasing, to continue to seek the Lord that when he may be found. But then the report came. The enemy always sends voices to announce doubt, discouragement, or despair. The enemy wants you to believe that it's too late, that the situation is over, that nothing can change now, nothing good will come out of this. But whose report will you believe? I will believe the report of the Lord, and I'm a witness. As soon as Jesus heard the word that was spoken, he said to the ruler of the synagogue, "Do not be afraid, only believe." Do not be afraid, only believe. Notice that Jesus did not argue with the messenger. He spoke directly to Jairus, because the real battle was not the report. The real battle was fear. Fear is the opposite of faith. Fear will paralyze you. Fear will keep you stuck in a sticky situation. Fear will suck the life out of you. Fear says it's over, but faith says God has the final word. So whose report will you believe? I will believe the report of the Lord. There are people today who have received reports about their health, their family, their finances, their calling, but God has the final word. The Lord is speaking the same word today. Do not be afraid, only believe. And I wish I had time to give you my testimony about what happened to me in 2018. God had prepared me, but I knew, you know, that I was going to receive this negative report. I knew it. I knew what was happening inside of my body. And through that, through all of the challenges and all of the situations and all of the people and all of the diagnosis and all of the tests, I refused to give up on God. I chose to believe the report of the Lord. I said, "Lord, what are you saying about this?" And he spoke clearly to me that this sickness is not unto death, but that I would be glorified through this. And I held on to that word in spite of everything that I encountered and every negative word that I received and every discouraging diagnosis that I got. I held on to the Lord. Don't be afraid. Only believe. Believe, the Lord said, that I am still able to do exceedingly abundantly above all you could ask or think, according to the power that works within you. Faith creates the atmosphere where resurrection power is released. And he permitted no one, this is what the word says in verse 37, Jesus permitted no one to follow him except Peter, James, and John, the brother of James. As Jesus approaches the house, something changes. Earlier, there was a crowd pressing him, but now Jesus reduces the crowd. He only allows Peter, James, John. These three disciples were part of Jesus' inner circle of faith witnesses. You see, not everyone can walk with you into the room where God performs resurrection miracles. Sometimes God limits who accompanies you because certain miracles require a protected atmosphere. God may remove people from your journey who cannot handle the level of glory you are about to witness. Verse 38, then he came to the house of the ruler of the synagogue and saw a tumult and those who wept and wailed loudly. When he came in, he said to them, "Why make this commotion and weep? The child is not dead, but sleeping." When Jesus arrived, the house was full of professional mourners, loud grieving, and emotional chaos. But we know when you study the scriptures and you study the Jewish culture, you know that this was common. when someone died, the family would hire professional mourners in addition to having family members there that also grieved and had emotional crisis or trauma. But spiritually, this environment represented agreement with death. The house had already accepted the conclusion that this young girl's life was over. Sometimes, you know, the loudest voices around you are voices that reinforce defeat. So I would encourage you to, you know, take a quick check on those people that you allow to speak into your life. Take an examination or take an inventory of the conversations that you find yourself being pulled into. You know, that's something that I had to, you know, I experienced and I had to go through, you know, just being around certain people. This was years ago, people that were close to me. They were always talking negative, and it just got to be too much. It was just too much. You know, they were always complaining, always talking about someone, you know, always talking about, you know, what somebody had on, what somebody said. And it was never beneficial. It was never feeding my spirit. It wasn't encouraging because I said, okay, they're talking about these people in front of me. When I leave, what are they going to say about me? Not that I cared, but it was just God showing me the level of conversation and that people were speaking these things constantly and that it was vexing my spirit. It wasn't feeding me. And I needed to be around people who had like-mindedness, who were talking faith, who were talking about Jesus, who were talking about the goodness of the Lord. So sometimes the loudest voices around you are voices that reinforce defeat or discouragement or despair or doubt. They reinforce hopelessness, grief, and finality. But noise does not determine truth. God's word does. Jesus sees a different from a different perspective. Everyone else there, they saw death, but Jesus saw sleep. Why? Because for Jesus, death is not final. It is temporary when his power is present. God often calls situations temporary that people have already labeled permanent. What others call finished, he says not yet. What others call impossible, God says it's possible. What others call irreversible, God says reversible. What others call death, God calls sleeping, because resurrection is always possible when the Lord is present. 1 Thessalonians 4:14 says, for if we believe that Jesus died and rose again, even so God will bring with him those who sleep in Jesus. When you transition out of this world, make sure you will be sleeping with Jesus and not in that other place where there will be weeping and gnashing of teeth. Verse 40, I'm almost done, and they ridiculed him. But when he had put them all outside, he took the father and the mother of the child and those who were with him and entered where the child was lying. They laughed at Jesus. They mocked him because they were confident in their natural understanding. Unbelief often responds with ridicule. They knew the child was dead, but they did not recognize who had just entered the house. People will often ridicule what they do not have the faith to believe. They mock what they cannot comprehend. But Jesus did not debate with them. He just removed them. He put them all outside. Praise God. So before resurrection occurs, God may remove voices of unbelief. He may remove negative influences. He may remove those committed to the narrative of defeat, because miracles only flourish in an atmosphere of faith, not unbelief. After removing the crowd, Jesus only allowed the father, the mother, Peter, James, and John to be there. These were the people who were about to witness the glory of God. God often reduces the room before he releases his power, because resurrection power flows best when the room contains believers and not spectators. The Word of God says, he then took the child by the hand and said to her, Talitha Kumi, which is translated from Aramaic, little girl, I say to you, arise. Jesus took her hand, and Jesus spoke a command. The power of Christ operates through his presence and his authority. When Jesus speaks, death must obey and life must respond. You know, there are situations that will only change when the voice of Jesus speaks into them. And when his voice is released, life will emerge, strength will be renewed, hope will be assured. That's why the Lord is raising up authentic prophetic vessels who have faith to release the voice of the Lord, the word of God, and the will of God. The Bible says immediately the girl arose and walked, for she was 12 years of age, and they were overcome with great amazement. But he commanded them strictly that no one should know it, and said that something should be given her to eat. Immediately the girl arose and walked, not gradually, not eventually, immediately, instantly, without hesitation or delay. God's about to bring an immediately in your life. God can reverse what seemed final in one moment of divine intervention. Years of sorrow can be overturned by one word from Jesus. The house that once echoed with wailing now echoed with wonder. The atmosphere shifted from mourning, despair, hopelessness to awe at the power of God. When God moves, he often turns places of grief into testimonies of glory. Get ready for the glory. Jesus did not only raise her, he made sure she was nourished, because resurrection is not just about revival. It's about sustaining the life God restored. When God restores something in your life, he always provides what's needed to sustain it. Hallelujah. Out of time right now. But I tell you, this story reveals something powerful. What people declare dead, Jesus calls sleeping. And when Jesus speaks, death must release what it tried to hold. There are situations today that people have already buried. Dreams people have given up on. Promises people declared finished. That word God spoke and keeps speaking over your life is coming alive. Hallelujah. Hallelujah. Do not be afraid. Only believe. And what looked dead will rise again, because Jesus has entered the room. Hallelujah. God bless you on tonight.

0: What's Your Story Somebody. Now presents Pastor Larry Dabney of the Helps Enjoying and Loving People to Salvation Through Jesus Christ Our Lord Ministries, better known as the Helps Ministries. Now here is Pastor Larry Dabney. That he's
1: traveling. Lord, and praise the Lord. I have some encouraging words for preachers, teachers, evangelists, Christians, the quiet, unsung heroes of Christ. You must finish your calling. Finish doing what you had to do. You got to count it all joy when you fall into diverse situations. 1 Peter 5, 7-11 says, humble yourself. That's one of the things you had to do. Therefore, under the mighty hand of God, that he may exalt you in due time. Might not seem like things are going your way. Might not seem like things are happening as soon, but in due season. 7 says, casting all your cares upon him, for he careth for you. It says, be sober, be vigilant. What's that mean? You got to give up something. You want to serve the Lord? You want to be a good soldier? You have to give up something. Because your adversary, the devil, as a roaring lion, walk up about seeking whom he may devour. Who resist steadfast in the faith, knowing that the same afflictions are accomplished in your brethren that are in the world. You know that your Christian brothers and sisters all over the world are having the same suffering you have. Welcome to the club. Don't feel like the Lone Ranger. Stand and stand and then stand some more. But the grace of God who have called us unto his eternal glory by Christ Jesus. After you have suffered a while, oh, a suffering servant, make you perfect, establish, strengthen you, and settle you. You know, some days I don't feel like it. Or some days are better than other days. But some days I don't feel like it. And in Luke, the 5th chapter, Jesus gave us an example. He said, lay down your nets. When Jesus had finished speaking, he said to Simon, take your boat into deep water. If you put your nets in the water, you will catch some fish. This is the new NIV. Simon answered, Master, we have worked hard all night trying to catch fish, but we caught nothing. Don't get weary in your well-doing. But you say to put your nets in the water, so I will, being obedient. Being obedient. The fishermen did as Jesus told them, and they caught so many fish that the nets began to break. Being obedient to God's word. Listening to the calm voice of Jesus. They called to their friends in the other boat to come and help. Their friend came, and the boats were filled so full that they were almost sinking. Obedience is better than sacrifice. Well, we're unsung heroes. We still got to finish what Lord told us to do. Well, what happens when your associates plot against you? Well, in Luke 22, 3-6, one of Jesus' 12 apostles, whose name was Judas Iscariot, Satan entered Judas. And he went to the leading priests and some of the soldiers who guarded the temple, and he talked to them about the way to give Jesus to them. You mean his associate? the one he broke bread with did that? They were pleased and promised to give Judas money. Judas agreed. Then he waited for the best time to turn Jesus over to them without the crowd knowing it. Judas communed with the chief priest to kill Jesus. The one who broke bread with you. The one who you call friend. The one your associates. And don't feel bad. Don't feel left out. It happened to Jesus. The soldiers threw lots to decide who would get his clothes. The people stood there watching. The same people that said, Hosanna, Hosanna on high. They made fun of Jesus. They said, if he's the chosen one, the Christ, then let him save himself. He saved other people, didn't he? Not being concerned, not being considerate. Well, this is our Lord and Savior. Then Jesus said to them, you are foolish and slow to realize what is true. You should believe everything the prophet said. They said that Jesus Christ must suffer these things before he enter into his glory. And you know what? If Christ suffered, why not us? We had to be long-suffering. We must finish our calling. 2 Timothy 4:7, my life being given as an offering to God, the time has come for me to leave this life. I have fought a good fight. I have finished the race. I have kept the faith. Now the crown is waiting for me. What a promise. I will get that crown for being right with God. Not right with people. Right with God. The Lord is the judge who judges rightly. And he will give me the crown on that day. He will give me that crown not only to me, but to all those who have waited with love for him to come again. Yes, he's coming back. Yes, he's coming back. Then I need to stand and then stand some more. Then Jesus opened their minds so they could understand scriptures. He said to them, it is written, Christ will be killed and rise from the dead on the third day. You saw these things happening. You are a witness. You must tell people to change their hearts and lives. If they do this, their sins will be forgiven. You must start at Jerusalem and preach these things in my name to all nations. That's us, y'all. Listen, my Father has promised you something. I will send it to you, but you must stay in Jerusalem till you have it, to receive power. Oh, he must be talking about the Holy Ghost. He's talking about the Holy Spirit in Acts 1:8. But the Holy Spirit will come, and you will receive power. We need power to walk right. Power to talk right. Power to let people despitefully use us and not retaliate. We need power to show the love of Jesus. Power to be witnesses in Jerusalem and all Judea and Samaria and to every part of the world. And I love that song, Amazing Grace. I love that song. Let's praise God on credit, because I need his grace. This is what he's about to do, God's grace. God's redemption at Christ's expense. Numbers 6:24 says, the Lord bless thee. The Lord keep me. Lord, I need to be blessed and I need to be kept. The Lord make his face shine upon you. I want the Lord to smile on me. I want the Lord to say, well done, thy good and faithful servant, and be gracious unto thee or me. Oh, I need your grace, Lord. The Lord lift up his countenance unto thee and give thee peace. The Prince of Peace, the Peacemaker. The Peacemaker. Problems in your home, you need peace. Problems on your job, you need peace. The peace that passes all understanding. When you have remorse, shame, regret, repentance, even need, temptation, you've been mistreated, it's a gateway to God's grace. Thank you for your grace. God's redemption at Christ's expense. John 1:1 says, in the beginning was the Word, and the Word was